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0: A political reckoning. A nation on watch. As the impeachment trial of Vice President Sara Duterte unfolds. 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
3: Hi, I'm Cedric Yang. I'm 21 years old. I'm a student from De La Salle University, Manila, and I study chemistry with a minor in business. I have, 21 years of accumulated stock knowledge and random trivia, and I really like to learn random things. Doesn't matter if it's a field that I'm studying or not, anything, I'd like to learn it. The thing I'm looking forward to the most in the Quizby proper is any astronomy questions you happen to throw at me. I would like to invite all my fellow La Salians to watch Billionario Quizby Season 2. Let's show all these other schools what for. Hi, I'm Cedric, and I'm going to be the next Quizby Millionario.

0: finished in every year?
1: Medyo masaklap yung numbers, particularly if you're going to look at it nung height nung Senate inquiry about this classroom shortage. Kasi nga, yung performance ng mga doon sa mga natapos na classrooms ay napakababa po talaga. Mm-hmm. 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Kasi nga, it would take some time para, number one, it would take some time for the partnerships to be formed, and then it would take some time for the classrooms to be constructed in the first place.
0: After 4 years, mm-hmm. nakaka-apat na taon na po itong administrasyon, mm-hmm. hindi po ba? Mm-hmm.
1: True.
0: So, I mean, ano bang kulang? Kulang ba sa oras? Kulang ba sa pondo? Sabi po ninyo, may pondo naman nakalaan.
1: Yes,
0: ano?
1: Yes.
0: So what is your diagnosis? Bakit kulang pa rin ang classroom?
1: It's really on the execution, Ma'am Corina, if I may say. Mm. It's really on the execution. For the longest time, the execution just in terms of construction of classrooms is focused on just one modality. Iisa lamang ang paraan natin sa paggawa ng classroom. And that's through DPWH. Eh, hindi nga ganun kataas yung kanilang turnout rate, no? Hindi nila kaya to keep up with the demands. Kasi nga, every year, madami rin tayong nasisirang classroom. That's number one. And then every year, mas lumalaki yung kakulangan kasi mas dumadami ang estudyante. So, in this case, the student to classroom ratio, mas lumalaki siya. So ngayon, with hindi lamang DPWH ang pwedeng magtayo ng classroom, meron ng ibang mga modalities. So we are seeing that this would be a very promising step by the government para matugunan yung classroom shortage.
2: Ano magiging itsura, Bal, ng public-private partnership kung sakaling ipatupad ito sa pagpapatayo ng classroom para mm-hmm. makatulong sila?
1: 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Hmm. That's one, no? There's also this modality of public-private partnership na tinitingnan nila na yung mga existing na ng mga structures na pwede nang gawing classroom. 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But then their structures are still there. Their buildings are still there. So tinitingnan din ng DepEd, sa aking pagkakaalam, kung pwede nila itong marentahan. 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
0: So, okay, parang hope runs eternal, hindi ba? Nanawagan po ang PBED, no?
1: Yes.
0: Ang PBED is private, is it?
1: PBED is an NGO, Ma'am
0: NGO,
1: Corina.
0: Okay. Yes, nanawagan po kayo ng mas malinaw at mas transparent na paglalaan at paggamit ng pondo. This time with DepEd. So, ano po mismo ang mga datos o impormasyong dapat regular na ilabas ng DepEd sa kanilang paggamit ng pondo?
1: Mm-hmm. So, number one, dapat...
0: And how do we get them to do it?
1: I think just in terms of transparency, no, nandoon naman, no, we're on the right track in terms of, let's say, spending at makikita natin kung saan na ilalaan yung pondo. Ang sinabi ko kanina, sabi ko nga, is it's really on the execution. Budget execution ang nagiging problema natin. Like right now, we are more than halfway into the year. September na, tomorrow, it's already September. If you're going to look at budget performance, how much already ng budget ng DepEd for 2026 ang kanilang nagastos? Mm-hmm. At na-execute na nila ng maayos. So that's really our call because it's not already a question of, let's say, wala tayong pera. Nandoon na yung pera eh. It's really how it's being allocated. Is it being allocated to, let's say, activities na talagang nagpapataas ng ating learning outcomes? Nabibigyan ba natin ng tamang investment yung mga early learners or early grades natin from grades 1 to grades 3 na pag-graduate or pagtapos nila ng grade 3, dapat marunong silang magbasa? 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So we can say that the budgets could be spread into these concerns or these activities, but we need to be laser focused on the very basics. So number one would be literacy and numeracy. Dapat we make sure that grade 1, grade 2, and grade 3 marunong magbasa at magbilang ang mga learners natin. Because that's where it starts. 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
0: Sir, wala daw silang gamit. 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
1: True. And that's really our call. Dapat talaga itong mga learning materials on time na dumarating sa mga eskwelahan. Itong mga libro, which has been for the longest time, problema yung pag-deliver ng libro.
0: Okay, so obviously government isn't doing, I mean, it's not doing enough, no? Kahit na pinakamalaking pondo pa yan, ek-ek, pero hindi naman talaga napupunta sa paraan na it has an effect that you can feel, yeah, or tangent, diba? May binanggit po kayo kanina na may binuo na pong grupo ngayon. 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
1: Mm-hmm. It's actually a coalition of non-government organizations and civil society organizations, the Philippine Budget Coalition. So I think nagsimula ito sila, and we are part of it, PBED is part of it, we're monitoring the education budget. No? But then, itong budget coalition na to, it monitors the whole of the budget. No? So tinitingnan kung saan na allocate yung budget based on the National Expenditure Program ngayon for 2027. And then maganda po kasi nakikita po siya and it's available to the public na makikita kung aling mga ahensya ang may pinakamataas na proposal for 2027 budget, alin yung mga nabawas, alin yung mga nawala, alin yung mga nadagdagan. So it's really a good start to make sure that the budget process, yung paglalaan ng pera ng gobyerno is actually transparent and we can hold our public officials, our agencies accountable for this.
0: So this is new? Ito po'y bago?
1: Yes, I think it started during the time of nung pumutok yung issue ng flood control project.
0: Ayun.
1: And hence, kailangan talaga ng masusing monitoring kung saan napupunta yung budget. Mm.
2: Yeah. And sa inyong monitoring, Bal, may pag-aaral ba ang PBED kung ilang porsyento ng education budget ang napupunta at nawawala sa leaks, corruption included?
1: 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But technically, if you're going to look at it, as what I've said, pag nasabi natin kanina, napakalaki ng budget for the education sector, yet we are still lagging behind learning outcomes, no? So, kailangan tingnan talaga ang problema on the execution part.
0: Kasi Lal, I think, ano ba ang pwedeng pagkakitaan dyan, tingin mo? 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
1: 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Because it's DPWH who constructs the classroom. On your point, Ma'am Corina, on the... pag-increase ng sahod ng mga teachers. 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And we acknowledge that it's really not enough. If you're going to compare it with, let's say, regional averages ng mga sahod ng mga teachers, medyo mababa pa din yung sahod ng ating mga teachers.
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1: 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Kasi it must be seen as a long-term investment. Dapat maintindihan natin na ang basic education natin ay 12 years, from grade 1 until grade 12. 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So, dapat investment on early grades, early learning. That's number one. Second is, dapat kasabay niyan yung investment din on early childhood care and development, ECCD. 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Yung kanilang brain development ay tama. No? So, that the second is focus on ECCD. And third, I think it's really on, it's what I've said, babalik tayo sa basics, learning materials, books.
0: So we're talking more about public schools, di ba?
1: Yes,
0: public schools and children.
1: Mm-hmm.
0: Ayun, okay. Sige po. Marami pong salamat sa inyong oras. Executive Director ng Philippine Business for Education, Hannibal Camua.
1: Thank you.
0: At kasunod ang usaping yan, basahin natin ang sagutang madla online. 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Ang tanungin online, anong sabi nila? 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Meron nga lang isang DepEd Secretary na sa ibang bagay ginamit yung pondo. Sino naman yun? Sabihin mo na kung sino.
2: Clues. Sabi naman ni Raul Diata, ginagasto sa intelligence activity.
0: Meron din bang intelligence fund? Confidential funds. Okay. Mark Besabe, hindi. 1 trillion budget sa 2026. My observation only, there were no added security guards in all public schools, no vertical metal detector machines in public schools, no tablets in all public schools, only select public schools, project of the past administration. Not all scholars are with stipend, no new school buses or shuttles for free para sa public school.
2: Sabi naman ni Freddy Diaz, bilang taxpayers, karapatan nating malaman kung paano ginagamit ang pondo para sa edukasyon. 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
1: Join Congresswoman Janet Gary.
3: Marami rin ang mga mabubuting doktor at marami ang mga galing na hospital.
1: As we ask, what's the point of healthcare system in the Philippines?
4: Health, hooray!
1: With Ronnie Buno and Alex Galeha.

0: Lenny Espinosa at ito ang Agenda North America. I'm Attorney Karen Jimeno.
1: No judgment.
2: What should the defense be most concerned about?
3: The prosecution will have to build on threat.
1: No debate.
2: Do you think that the prosecution has established a strong enough case?
4: Definitely not a strong case.
1: Just open conversations.
0: Many have said that the Supreme Court can break the gridlock at the Senate. Quorum was declared with only 12 senators. Be informed, be insightful of the news.
1: At the forefront on Billionario News Channel.

0: can't believe it. Biro mo, limang higante ang tinalo niya.
1: I think next na makikita natin, lalo na sa US Open, we're very excited to see what Alex does there.
0: Ang napapanood ko siya, parang yung naiiyak. When she, you know, she's just so real, raw. She's so proud to be Filipino. I just love her.
2: At ang nakakatuwa sa kanya, hindi nakakalimutan niya, acknowledge talaga yung suporta ng mga Pinoy, no?
3: Wherever they are.
0: I'm telling you, the Filipinos are on a roll.

0: 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National Heroes Day, Billionario News Channel.
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Bilyonario News Channel is now live on GSAT Channel 40, reaching a broader audience across Visayas and Mindanao with brave stories and bold insights that shape business, economy, and the country. 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

0: Good morning! Magandang umaga po sa inyong lahat. Maayong buntag kaninyong tanan. I'm former Press Secretary Mike Toledo from President Joseph Estrada's administration.
1: Good morning! I'm former spokesperson Margot Salcedo, also from President Joseph Estrada's administration.
0: And we are the Spokes! From the palace halls to our group chats now,
1: we'll give you perspectives from an insider's position standing behind the podium.
0: From the weekend's headline, noted by the Spokes, the Office of Civil Defense reports that 429 areas across four regions in Luzon were flooded by habagat. Oh. That's another.
1: Oh, I hope that you had a good weekend. But before anything else, yeah. National Heroes Day po today. So lahat ng ating mga kababayan. I know it's very difficult to celebrate now, but I guess it's time for us to reflect on how we can each be a hero in our own right.
0: Well said, partner. Siyempre, yung mga ating mga tinatawag nating mga bayani, yung mga OFWs na isa sila sa mga tumutulong na ensuring na ating ekonomiya ay always staying afloat. 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
0: 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Sabi nga ng OCD, reported damage daw is to about 3,158 houses and nearly 100 road sections and 13 bridges in Central Luzon.
1: No, but there's 32 that have been declared dead. Mm-hmm. And over 8 million families have been
0: displaced.
1: Affected. Yeah.
0: That's really sad.
1: So malaki po yung damage. And to think na hindi talaga ito super typhoon.
0: Yes.
1: Like monsoon lang siya, pero tuloy-tuloy. 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
0: 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And turn it into potable water. 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And they convert, no, yung tubig from the Laguna de Bay into something potable. So in other words, hindi pa natin talaga magawa ng paraan to. 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And I think there's even a presidential decree that requires local government units to have this water catchment basin, no? So I don't know. Up to now. That's true.
1: In fact, I had a conversation recently with I don't know if he has already. He just told me that he already resigned. But the NR Undersecretary David, who's a very he's a geologist.
0: Yes, CP David. Yeah.
1: Excellent geologist.
0: Very accomplished man.
1: He was telling us about how there should be more reservoirs. Really.
0: Yes.
1: And this is actually the model that has been used in other countries such as Japan. There are some countries that have hundreds of reservoirs. We only have 17 throughout the country.
0: Very good point. We really have to increase the number
1: of reservoirs that we have, and also to make it like a whole cycle, like you said, like just so that the rainwater that we use can turn into potable water, and then it's a circular economy. Yeah. Well, in a lot of conversations now, the blue economy is really something that we are highlighting. So we hope that for at least 2027 onwards, it can really be a focus. In the past years, we have been, of course, there's the Sustainable Development Goals.
0: United Nations.
1: And Sustainable Development Goal number 5 is for water, to everybody, for everyone to have access to clean water. But that's something that we have to increase our focus on.
0: Yeah, you're right. I'm glad you raised that. Kasi ngayon, alam mo, yung tubig, human right na yun eh.
1: Yes, karapatan it's a human right.
0: Karapatan mo maligo, di ba?
1: Karapatan mong maligo. 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
1: Yun doon daw sa, ano ba yung hospital? San Lazaro Hospital. Punong-puno na po sila.
0: Yes.
1: And then also, sa isang hospital lang, meron silang over 100 cases ng leptospirosis. So, pero mahirap mo din naman sabihin sa ating mga kababayan na umiwas po kayo sa baha kasi wala silang choice.
0: Walang choice. 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Kaya nga, talagang, but I guess it's, government is really trying to address this. But as I mentioned, pinag-usapan na natin, meron na mga solusyon na ginagawa sa ibang bansa, hindi ba pwede natin i-adapt, no? Yung mga ibang bansa rin na, kaya if you notice, you mentioned Tokyo, if I'm not mistaken, in Tokyo, talagang that city has been spared from flooding because of that water catchment, that cistern which catches all the water. And you're talking about, for example, the one in if I'm not mistaken, the one in Burgos Circle in the BGC area, equivalent to mga in terms of size, 8 Olympic pools, swimming pools, no? And ang depth, ang lalim niya is mga 4 or 5 stories. Kaya malaking bagay. Sana damihan pa natin yan.
1: Whoever is the engineer, dapat maging ano siya. USEC. The rains have stopped, but we're bracing for Typhoon Pilandok as it entered the Philippine area of responsibility and is now moving towards extreme northern Luzon. So, ingat po lahat na ating mga kababayan. I mean, it's easier said, but I really don't know. I think our kababayans are now in a very helpless situation, really.
0: Yeah. And before anything else, no, a little bit of good news naman. Happy birthday to Speaker Boji D. A very, very happy birthday.

0: Mr. Speaker.
1: Aba, teka, since nag-greetings tayo, I would also like to say happy Episcopal anniversary to Archbishop Soc Villegas. Oh. I'm supposed to be at the Mass this morning, but sorry po, absent ngayon. It's his 25th year as a bishop. Can you imagine?
0: Congratulations,
1: yes,
0: Bishop Soc.
1: We pray for you as you pray for us.
0: Yes, yes, yes, definitely.
1: And so,
0: hindi ko alam, prayerful ka pala masyado.
1: Please protect me from Attorney Mike Toledo. Also noted by the spokes. Ay, naku, ito po yung isa pang balita over the weekend.
0: Oh, ito, exciting to.
1: Dasmariñas City Mayor Jenny Versaga has won the special election for the 4th District Congressional seat, reclaiming the position vacated by her expelled son, Kiko Barsaga. So, kantahan po natin siya. Meow, meow, meow, meow. Barsaga garnered 201,893 votes in Saturday's special election amid heavy rains brought by Habagat, and her nearest rival, former Vice Mayor Raul Rex Rosario Mangubat, received 30,373 votes. Aba, tambak, a difference of more than 171,000 votes. So, hawak pa rin po talaga nila ang beat. COMELEC even considered extending voting hours because of the weather conditions, and the voter turnout was almost 60%, 57.75%.
0: Siguro mas marami sana kung hindi masyado umuulan, no? Baka mas marami sana ang turnout noon. Pero yun nga, no? Talagang makikita mo talaga that some families are just so entrenched, no? In whatever locality, kaya yung issue about dynasty, 'di ba? Et cetera, et cetera. Na vacate na nga ng anak, therefore he was expelled for the reasons that we already know. And yet, it is the mom now who took over.
1: And then his brother, the son, 30 Barsaga, is going to take the place of the mom as vice mayor naman.
0: Yes, yes.
1: Of Dasmariñas.
0: You know, ako, in one
1: iba
0: episode...
1: Iba kasi yung Dasmariñas na alam ninyo eh. Kuparty ba kayo sa malapit na area na yon?
0: Minsan. But you know, the one thing lang, no, to touch briefly on this political dynasty. No, since sabi nila, maybe in some areas nga, political dynasty, they reign supreme. In one episode of Abogado, pinag-usapan namin yon about political dynasties. Ako personally, this is just my point of view. Dynasties in itself is not supposed to be bad, di ba? Especially if talaga naman may record yung pamilya na magbibigay ng serbisyo, talagang pinagbibigyan, making sure na yung mga programa nila para maunlad ang kabuhayan ng ating mga kababayan, ay nai-insure, no? But ang problema lang, having said that, ang problema lang, kasi if I'm not mistaken, in the United States, for example, wala silang mga limits eh. But ang problema lang yata, based on empirical data ng Philippine Institute for Development Studies, most of the municipalities, cities, or provinces that are dominated by political dynasties are the least developed, no? So, kumbaga, yung empirical data, nakikita na least developed talaga kung political dynasty ang nagre-reign. No? So, maybe
1: bakit
0: there's a political basis.
1: Yaman-yaman ng Makati, puro Binay.
0: That's why nga, there are, hindi entirely
1: Quezon
0: true.
1: City, Prating, you know, Belmonte.
0: Hindi entirely true, but the data shows that way, especially siguro sa mga probinsya. No? Kaya nga, but ako personally, for me, if the people want them, they should vote for them.
1: Yeah,
0: if the people don't want them,
1: democracy.
0: Yeah, then they don't. No? But to come up with a law to ban it, it really depends. A true political dynasty law, perhaps, di ba? Because nakikita nga yung empirical data, di ba? Pero tignan natin, kasi pending pa yata sa Kongreso, di ba? If I'm not mistaken. Okay. Anyway.
1: Okay.
0: These are the headlines noted by the spokes. As our country grapples flooding with the constant rain, there is another natural disaster that we need to prepare for. And we'll talk about our earthquakes and volcanic eruptions with no less than the director of the Philippine Institute of Volcanology and Seismology. When the spokes return after this break, don't go away. Stay with us.
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3: 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They investigate it. They demand better from it. This is brave. This is bold. This is beyond what you think they are. BNC, the Billionario News Channel.
8: I can't believe it. Biro mo, limang higante ang tinalo niya.
9: I think next na makikita natin, lalo na sa US Open, we're very excited to see what Alex does there.
8: Ang napapanood ko siya, parang yung naiiyak. When she, you know, she's just so real, raw. She's so proud to be Filipino. I just love her.
10: At nakakatuwa sa kanya, hindi nakakalimutan niya, acknowledge talaga yung suporta ng mga Pinoy, no?
11: Yes. Wherever they are.
8: Oh. I'm telling you, the Filipinos are on a roll.
0: Welcome back and thanks for joining us. This is The Spokes. He has spent nearly 3 decades studying earthquakes, faults, and volcanic hazards as a government scientist.
1: As powerful earthquakes shake different parts of the world, many Filipinos are asking one question. Are we getting closer to the big one? Joining us is DOST FIVOLCS Director, Dr. Teresito Bacolcol. Welcome po to The Spokes, Director Bacolcol.
0: Welcome, Director.
12: Good morning and thank you for having me here.
1: Thank you for being here kahit na no work po today.
12: That's right.
0: Oo nga.
12: It's part of the service.
0: Thank you very much. Mukhang 24/7, lalo na siguro yung trabaho mo, no? Medyo 24/7.
12: That's right. Katabi ko na yung cellphone ko. So every time nagre-ring yung cellphone ko, middle of the night, nagkakaroon akong notification phobia. 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
1: Kami din po, NDRRMC alert. 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
12: Yes,
1: our regards. 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
0: Talagang ngayon na nasa DOSD na siya, tuloy-tuloy pa rin ang ano niya, no? yung trabaho niya. And he did a good job really as the head of the field box, no? So, maybe just a little background before we dive into the issue at hand. Bakit geology ang napili mong kurso nung nag-aral ka sa University of naman ng PhD ka sa University of Paris?
12: Yung undergrad ko is geology sa Diliman, UP Diliman. UP. 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Kasi my father used to work in a logging company. Mm-hmm. And so, yung sa likod ng bahay namin, ilog, may mga bato. So, dun ko na-appreciate yung mga bato and that's where I learned.
0: Usually, pag geology, pumapasok sa mining. Di ba?
12: Well, I used to work in a mining company. After I graduated, I worked there for 6 months and then I said, no, this is not for me.
1: Classmate niyo po si Yusek David?
12: No, he's older than me.
1: Okay po. Oh, how young are you?
0: Binisto mo po si...
1: Oh, nga, sorry. Oh, nga, bawal magtanong ng age. Sige po. So, kayo po yung pumalit kay DOSD Secretary Solidum ngayon.
12: That's right.
1: Ano naman po ang mga lessons na natutunan niyo from him?
12: Well, nakikita ko sa kanya, he's very energetic and masipag.
1: Hindi niyo po ba batchmate si Sec?
12: He's much older than Dr. David. CP David. So,
1: joke lang po.
12: And masyado siyang nasipag and nakikita ko sa kanya parang hindi napapagod eh.
1: Parang hindi na.
12: Yeah, that's right. So masyado siyang full of energy and that's right. So and masyado siyang magaling. So yung when I became the director, natakot ako kasi I had a big shoes to fill.
1: So nakita po kasi natin yung nangyari all around the world now, Nepal, and then even I just saw recently, Grand Canyon nga, di ba? Parang may something na nangyari din sa US, and then Japan had an earthquake recently, Colombia,
0: Mexico,
1: also
0: Venezuela,
1: and then dito naman sa Pilipinas, sa Sarangani, tapos sa Bogo. So siguro balikan muna natin yung ating history ng earthquakes po dito sa Pilipinas. Ano po ba yung mga big ones natin throughout the decades?
12: Meron tayo yung magnitude 7.8 earthquake noong 1990.
0: Mm-hmm.

0: And then,
1: sa Baguio, naalala ko na. Yes. Where were you then? Yeah.
0: Yes, and then we also had, this year we just celebrate, not celebrate, but commemorated the 50th anniversary of the Moro Gulf earthquake. Mm-hmm. It's magnitude 8.1. It happened August 17, 1976. And 8,000 people died because it happened past midnight, 12:11. And syempre, tulog yung mga tao. And
1: it that only was magnitude?
0: 8.1.
2: Is that pinakamalakas ever?
0: That's right. Sa recent history ng Philippines, 8.1. And 8,000 people died. Mm. And it only took 5 minutes before the tsunami waves, after the main shock, for the tsunami waves arrive. So, syempre, tulog yung mga tao. And then they had no more time to...
1: Where did this exactly happen? So, Mindanao, saan
0: Mindanao, po doon? Cotabato Trench affected yung... Southern coastline ng Mindanao, Pagadian all the way to Cotabato, to Libak, to Sarangani, and even some parts of Sultan Kudarat.
1: So yung Sarangani, talagang line po talaga siya? Daanan talaga siya ng earthquake?
0: Meron kasi tayong Cotabato Trench, which is nasa dagat.
2: Yes.
0: And yun yung nakapag-produce ng 8.1 event. And then most recently, yung June 8, magnitude 7.8 event.
1: Pero 50 years. Ang agwat.
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2: May Manila Trench pa.
0: We have the Philippine Trench.
1: Isa-isahin natin yung trenches for the awareness of our viewers.
2: The West Valley Fault, no?
0: No, magkaiba yun. We have six active trenches.
1: Sige po, bilangan po natin. Mm.
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1: Okay. Mm-hmm.
0: And then we have the Philippine Trench. Yung Philippine Trench, mahaba yun, from Bicol all the way to Mindanao.
2: Mm.
1: Okay.
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1: okay.
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1: 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From where to where?
0: From Ilocos all the way to Mindoro. Mm-hmm.
1: So okay, again, yung Manila Trench.
0: Manila Trench yan. And then we also have the Negros Trench, and then Sulu Trench, and then the Cotabato Trench.
2: So pag gumagalaw yan, and it's expected na gagalaw, naapektuhan lahat, naggagalawan lahat?
0: No. Wala naman silang, wala silang connection sa bawat isa.
2: Walang movement?
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1: So to visualize it, parang meron tayong mga mountains sa ilalim ng tubig. 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
2: Oh, I see.
0: So, yun
1: yung isang part, kunyari ito isang part, gumagano.
0: Yes, that's right. Mm-hmm. And then that's the reason why dito sa part na to, meron tayong tinatawag na Philippine Deep, yun yung tinatawag ng mga...
2: Supposed to be the deepest, di ba?
0: So, well, it's Mariana's Trench, the deepest. Yeah. One of the deepest.
1: Yung mga trench na yan, tulog sila. 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
0: 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And then, it would push waters up. Magkakaroon ng tsunami.
1: Bakit siya gagalaw? 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
0: No, gumagalaw siya because the Philippines is, not Philippines, the kasi Earth is dynamic. And the plates are moving.
2: Constantly
0: constantly moving yan. So kung, actually, yung movement, yung paging dynamic ng Earth, that's the reason why life exists on Earth.
2: Mm-hmm.
0: Otherwise, kung walang movement, wala tayong plate tectonics, parang Mars.
2: Kaya nga partner, tinatawag din Philippines is blessed and cursed. Kasi nga yung tinatawag nilang Pacific Rim of Fire. No, kaya nga, we're very rich in natural resources, especially minerals, because of that. But at the same time, because of that, we have volcanoes and we have earthquakes. No, but let me focus quickly on the National Capital Region, because in a case of a huge one, the big one, for example, if it happens in the National Capital Region, where more than 60% of our GDP are produced in the Mega Manila area, Ang sinasabi nila, ang pinag-aaralan ngayon is yung magnitude 7.2, that we should survive a magnitude 7.2. And I think that is the direction now that the government, together with the private sector, in fact, I just attended this meeting last week, yung National Resilience Meeting on Earthquakes. Mm-hmm. I think you were also there, no, together with Secretary Gibo, Secretary Tony, and

0: the different heads of the government agencies, including the private sector. Kasi ang objective is for the private sector to help with government on this, no? Pero bakit sinabi natin na may 8.2 na nangyari, the biggest so far? Why are we limiting it to 7.2? Second, according to history or historical records, the last big one happened in 1648, 1678, something like that, no? Yeah. And it is supposedly, it happens, according to them, every 400 to 600 years.
1: That's right.
0: Ergo, or therefore, di ba, medyo ini-expect na.
1: That's right.
0: So, na, hopefully it doesn't happen at all, especially in our lifetimes.
2: So scary.
0: No?
2: It is a scary
0: the big
2: episode.
0: One. So, ano yung... bakit kung may nagkaroon na ng 8.2, why are we just preparing a 7.2 intensity magnitude?
1: Okay, so yun yung, tinatawag natin the big one. Mm. The term big one was originally coined for the magnitude 7.2 earthquake that would be generated by the West Valley Fault. Siguro big one because, you know, the fault transects densely populated area,
0: yes.
1: Metro Manila, and it's the economic seat of the country, it's
0: yes.
1: the political seat of the country. But again, yun yung tama po kayo, bakit tayo nag-limit sa 7.2? In fact, there are bigger ones in other parts of the country.
2: Ano po yung response ng DOST doon? I mean, what is your recommendation? Should we try and prepare for an 8 or a higher?
1: No, we should be prepared for all earthquakes, regardless if it's the big one. Kasi in other parts of the country, as I mentioned, there are bigger ones. For example, the Philippine Fault in Gabaldon is capable of generating magnitude 7.9. Na-highlight lang yung 7.2 because, again, as I mentioned, it transects the political seat of the country, it transects the economic hub of the country. Mm-hmm. And it would affect, if there's a magnitude 7.2 earthquake in Metro Manila along the West Valley Fault, maapektuhan talaga.
2: Kasi, akala ko 7.2 kasi yun yung most recent. Di ba 7.2 ba yung
1: 7.8.
2: Nangyari sa... 7.8. Na mo, may 7.8 na. 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
1: Well, ang hindi lang naman tayo sa FIVOC from at saka kahit sa in their MC hindi lang naman tayo nagli-limit doon sa 7. Na-highlight lang yung 7.2
2: okay.
1: Kasi nga again daming tao and as I mentioned
2: but we're prepared for even a higher
1: that's
2: magnitude.
1: Right. We should prepare for higher magnitude earthquakes. The Philippine Trench for example in the summer area it's capable of generating 8.5 up to 8.5 event.
0: Wow.
1: And doon sa summer area, it's 8.1, but in other parts of the Philippine Trench, it's 0.5. And if would that happen, pwede magkaroon ng 8 to 10 meter tsunami waves.
2: Wow. This is in what area po?
1: Summer.
2: Okay.
1: So we really have to...
2: Summer na naman.
1: Summer area.
2: Nalala ko yung Yolanda, yung tsunami.
0: So, no? In, yeah.
1: Yung sa Gabaldon, yung Philippine Fault, Gabaldon segment, is capable of 7.9, higher than the 7.8.
2: Ang tsunami po ba nangyayari dahil may earthquake?
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1: So dapat may displacement sa seafloor para magkaroon ng tsunami. But there are also other reasons bakit magkaroon ng tsunami. Kapag nagkaroon ng landslide, submarine landslide,
0: yes.
1: Pwede magkaroon
2: so yun
1: tsunami.
2: Po ba yung nangyari dun sa mga, sa Sarangani, sa Bogo? Yung, ganun po ba? Dahil dun sa parang tsunami related din?
1: Yung sa Sarangani, meron tayong tsunami dun. In fact, after the event, we issued a tsunami warning. Fortunately, buti na lang, hindi umabot ng, unlike nung 1976 na umabot ng 8 to 10 meter tsunami waves, yun sa Sarangani, umabot lamang ng 2 meters and wala namang naging casualty as a result of that tsunami.
0: Ano ba ang, ano, I'm sure a lot of people now are wondering, kailan mag-uumpisa yung countdown ng tinatawag nating the big one? Is the big one expected in 2058 and onwards?
2: Or can we even
1: okay.
2: tell?
1: Okay, tama po kayo kasi the last time it moved was in 1658 and based on our studies, it happens every 400 to 600 years. Now, if we take the lower limit, which is 400 years, that would be 2058. But of course,
2: 2058.
1: Siyempre, hindi naman ibig sabihin by 2058 mangyayari yan.
2: Hopefully.
1: It could be even earlier than that.
0: It could be, yeah. Yes.
1: So, or it could even be on the upper limit, which is 600 years. And when, if we consider 600 years, it could be, this would be 200 years from now.
0: From now pa.
1: But of course, we have to assume that it would happen on the lower limit. Otherwise, sabihin, 200 years pa pala, hindi tayo mag-prepare.
2: Is there even a way to prepare for it? So that even if any earthquake comes happens.

0: we are confident that our people will be safe?
1: You know, the thing is, very quickly, ang alam ko, there is no, unlike storms, typhoons, no, there's no technology ever invented yet that can actually give you sufficient warning to prepare for an earthquake. Correct me if I'm wrong. From what I gather, siguro you only have a few seconds maybe of predictability, but that's not enough. Wala talaga yung, unlike, oh, the storm is coming, let's prepare. Diba?
0: And
1: let's
0: position. Daw, sabi ni Yusek David.
2: Oh. May mga countdown sa Japan. In fact, we're, you know, meron tayong mga organizations, nagkipag-collaborate tayo para we can adapt yung technology nila dito sa Pilipinas. But again, hindi yan prediction, ha. It's an early warning. May nangyari ng lindol, and then you just estimate kung gaano kabilis yung shaking na darating.
0: If I remember correctly, may nakita ako sa balita doon sa Colombia ba yung earthquake recently? May isa daw na na-save siya kasi nakuha niya yung warning in time. Nakatakbo siya sa labas ng building nila.
1: Hindi ko alam yung warning. No? Lumabas sa video yata yun.
2: But hindi yan prediction. The earthquake already happened, and then
1: it's more
2: yung seconds kasi may pwede ka kasing may technology ngayon that can tell you when the size yung S wave, kasi you have the P wave, the dalawang klaseng waves, P wave and the secondary wave or the S wave. So yung P wave mo yung una, and then you may estimate mo na ngayon kung yung S-wave kailan darating. So, yun yung technology na ginagamit sa Japan.
0: What is a P-wave and an S-wave?
2: Primary wave and then secondary wave. So, yung secondary wave, siya yung...
1: Yun yung quote-unquote na pre-predict.
2: Yes,
1: kasi na-anticipate
2: right.
1: mo na.
2: Yes, kasi...
1: Pero so far, wala pa rin technology that can determine the primary wave.
2: Wala pa. Well, that's right. That's
1: but
2: right.
1: do you
2: wala
1: think
2: pa.
1: That's possible with the help of AI?
2: For now... Probably in the future, we're hoping na mangyari yan para, you know, but right now there's no technology yet that can tell us exactly when earthquake would happen.
1: Or maybe the animals, di ba?
0: They're able to sense, di ba?
1: Yeah. When you see the lions and the giraffes running, then you
0: That's
1: run with
0: true.
1: Them.
0: Or even your dogs.
1: Yeah.
2: Unusual animal behavior, hindi po natin ginagamit yan. Kasi it's always on the hindsight. People would say, kaya pala yung aso namin tahol ang tahol kasi magkakaroon pala ng lindol.
1: Or may nakitang multo.
2: It's always on the hindsight. Ina-associate nila doon sa nangyari. Now, kung yung aso mo mag-meow and yung puso
0: mo mag-meow,
2: probably pwede natin magamit yan. But, you know.
0: Saan tayo merong asong nag-meow?
2: Kaya nga. So right now, I'm just saying that.
1: Yeah.
2: You know,
0: baka meron sa Dasmarinas.
2: Unusual animal behavior. We don't use that. No, it's not scientific.
1: Let's just hope talaga that technology arrives. But so in the meantime, Direk, no? Na wala pa yung technology na yun to determine the primary wave, as you mentioned. I guess the best that government and the private sector and the people can do is to prepare. Yung information drive, and then also coming up with the things to do should an earthquake happen. Di ba yung mga, yun ang mga importante. Plus yung importante yung tinatawag na continuity. The continuity or the functionality of both business and government when an earthquake happens. Kasi, partner, for example, kaya nga importante yung scenario building. Ang ginagawa yan, scenario building, simulation, what will happen if there's a magnitude 7.2 earthquake, how many people will die in the first few hours? Kasi unang-una, pag let's say nagka-earthquake at nawalan ka ng kuryente, problema na yun. That's why it's important the utilities, like Meralco, for example.
0: Go bag. You gotta have a go bag.
1: Kasi wala na eh. But how can you coordinate rescue operation at that? Pag nawalan ng tubig, di ba? Nawalan ng communication. So, yun ang importante yata na ginagawa ng gobyerno ngayon together with the private sector, kaya nga nagkaroon ng National Resiliency Meeting, is to ensure na when this happens, kasi hindi nga natin ma-predict, we're able to still function. Minimal functionality, so to speak, government and the private sector and the local government working together to ensure na tuloy-tuloy yung pagbigay ng serbisyo at tuloy-tuloy yung tinatawag din nating rescue and relief operations.
0: Who is on top of the National Resiliency Meeting? Which is the government agency that is on top of that? Or the cabinet secretary?
2: It was organized by the Office of the Civil Defense.
1: OCD.
0: So, ang pinaka-in-charge po dyan is OCD? Or
2: in the RMC, yung OCD is the secretariat ng National in the RMC.
1: Alam mo, I'm glad you mentioned that, partner, dahil yun sa isa during the forum, yung high-level forum nung umpisa, bago nagkaroon ng breakout sessions. No? Isa sa mga napansin ng mga nag-attend doon from the private sector is that dapat talaga magkaroon ng one, magkaroon ng timon. One area or point of responsibility lang para talaga yung coordination mas klaro, like what happened daw in COVID. Number two, at sinabi to ni Secretary Gibo, he's been in the position

0: ma-streamline, to ma-focus yung points of responsibility and accountability. And to ensure na magawa talaga. Kasi yun ang unang perception na masyadong malawak to eh. Imposible magawa to lahat.
1: That's right. It's a whole of nation approach. Hindi lang yan, no. Preparedness not just the business of Office of the Civil Defense, not just the business of VVOX, it's everyone's collective duty to prepare.
2: But why is it the Office of Civil Defense that's in charge of it? Shouldn't it be you?
1: No, sila yung nag-organize ng National Resiliency
0: yes.
1: Meeting.
0: Oh, yes.
1: But anything, we're part of also that.
2: Pero hindi po ba dapat kayo yung head?
1: For the, kami yung mandated agency for, but sila yung nag, for example, yung ginagawa natin earthquake drill, OCD yung nag-organize niyan.
2: Ah, hindi DILG?
1: Hindi DILG, it's the Office of the Civil Defense.
2: How do they coordinate with the local government units?
1: They, before the nangyari yung earthquake drill, of course, pupunta sila sa LGU and then nakipag-usapan this, ito dapat gagawin natin.
2: Sige po.
0: Good point, partner, na rinays mo yung LGU because at the end of the day, yun din isa sa mga pinag-usapan namin. Importante, the cooperation of the LGU heads to ensure no, that we are successful in this endeavor. Well, now, with Mayon, Canlaon, Bulusan, and Taal volcanoes also making headlines this year, should we worry about what's happening beneath our feet? But, Direk, before you answer this, the spokes will return after this short break. Don't go away. Stay with us.
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0: The Spokes is back, still with FEVOLX Director Dr. Teresito Bacolcol. But before we go to our hanging question, let's acknowledge the comments from some of our live viewers.
1: Okay, from May Blue. May Blue, greetings from your avid viewer from Singapore. Or maraming salamat po. Good morning.
0: And we have a comment from Bong Sanchez. Sir, may mga balita po na pwedeng magbuhos ng tubig ang pinatubo and may cause larger flooding. Totoo po ba ito? 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
2: Well, pinatubo right now is wala tayong alert level for pinatubo. 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So kapag na-bleach yung lake, pwede magkaroon ng
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2: 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And again, we have, for our sensors, we have more than 100, around 130 seismic stations all over the country. Mm-hmm. Of course, this is still not enough kasi for the size of the Philippines, we need 300 seismic stations. Buti na lang, napasa yung FEVOX modernization, madagdagan natin yan. The next 5 years, hopefully, yung 170, makumpleto natin yan.
1: Bago ko basahin itong comment ng isang viewer natin, no, si Mr. Baldog from Tondo, quickly lang, na-mention mo, may kulang

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1: Yes, in fact, our budget now is much higher than last year. Mm-hmm. Well, for 2027 pala, mm-hmm. yung proposed budget natin, it's 9.8% higher than what we are receiving now in 2026.
0: And that is enough?
1: That is not enough kasi nga, ang program, hindi naman natin isang bagsakan yan mm-hmm. makukompleto. It's a 5-year program. So, again, yung PhilVox modernization would start next year until after 5 years, and then mapupondohan natin yung mga, makompleto natin yung mga kinakailangan natin, yung mga dagdagan yung mga seismic stations, madagdagan yung mga volcano stations natin.
2: Kumusta naman po yung utilization ninyo? You know, sometimes kasi yeah. we keep asking for budget.
0: Pero hindi naman nagagamit.
2: It's in a big budget, but it's not utilized.
1: 85% yung utilization namin. Well, we still have, you know...
2: Could be better.
1: Yeah, that's right. The thing is, yung ano kasi, it's doon kami na-hold sa mga, sa capital outlay natin, yung, you know, yung... yung procurement, and mm-hmm. then yung mga buildings natin na pinapagawa, infrastructure, hindi pa, okay. 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
0: So, ito naman galing kay kay Baldog from Tondo, sa kanya naman ay pray for deliverance.
2: Oh, magdasal po tayo. Prayers,
0: yeah, I think so talaga. And there we all know how powerful prayers are.
2: Yeah. We have Arsuke, a tiny sushi. Hello, a tiny sushi. From
0: Hello.
2: Flood diseases to earthquakes and eruptions. Sounds like Exodus. O nga po. Meron din po tayo from Purples and Roses. Preparedness should be amplified. Yes, indeed.
0: I totally agree.
2: Okay, and back to you.
0: And our hanging question. With Mayon, Canlaon, Bulusan, and Taal volcanoes making headlines this year, should Filipinos worry about what's happening underneath or beneath our feet?
1: Well, we have to learn with it. Kasi the reality is we're part of the Pacific Ring of Fire. And as I mentioned, we have earthquakes, we have volcanic eruptions. Mm. And we have to learn how to live with these hazards. Kasi nga, there's nothing we can do.
2: In other words, expect na natin siya.
1: That's right, expect na natin siya.
2: And
1: we have to prepare for earthquakes. We have to make sure na yung mga buildings natin are earthquake resilient.
2: Speaking of that, yung mga building code po natin, natutupad ba ito? I had a conversation with Bill Luz, and he said that our building codes are so outdated, it really needs to be reviewed.
1: Well, National Structural Code of the Philippines, I think i-update nila yan. But yung mga buildings natin constructed after 2000 are more or less earthquake resilient kasi it's on 2001 na incorporate sa building design yung location ng mga buildings sa mga active faults natin.
2: Kasi po kung naaalala niyo yung nangyari sa Sarangani, yung Jollibee gumuho, di ba?
0: Yeah, yeah.
1: Oh, that's right.
2: Pero yung building ng Iglesia ni Cristo
1: remains standing.
2: Standing siya. Siguro kailangan mag-consult tayo sa engineer nila. Ang galing.
0: Right.
2: Hindi na yan at all.
1: Isa pa yung sa Colombia, yung magnitude 7.2 earthquake sa Colombia. Malalim yun. It's more than 100 kilometers. And kapag malalim yung lindol, dapat wala ka ng masyadong shaking sa taas. Kasi the seismic waves, as it travels towards the surface, nag-shed off yan ng energy. So, but still, ibig sabihin, 100 kilometers, that's already considered deep. So, yet, marami pa rin buildings sa kanila na nag-collapse. So, ang isa doon is yung hindi siguro for maganda yung hindi sumusunod sa building code. So, lesson learned natin yan na dapat we should follow the building code. Kahit na na-master na natin yung duck cover and hold. Diba?
0: Yes.
1: Every quarter, we do the duck cover and hold. And yet, magtago kasi ilalim ng mesa sa isang building na magko-collapse naman, wala pa rin.
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0: Mm.
1: 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Even sa Bogo, may mga buildings din na nag-collapse. And yet, marami din namang buildings na remain standing after the shaking. So, ibig sabihin, may mga sumusunod talaga. So, if you just follow the building code, a building should be able to withstand an intensity 8 event.
0: Kaya nga, talagang ano eh, kaya na-raise ko dun sa forum no last week, yung sa aking pananaw, sa pananaw din ng mga iba dun, yung, and you mentioned the building code already, yung operational and regulatory gaps. May mga gaps eh. And isa na siguro sa mga gap, yung building code. 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And isa pa, alam na natin kasi kung saan yung West Marikina Fault, for example. Eh, bakit pa pinapayagan magtayo ng mga bahay or mga commercial establishments in the area where we all know that there's a fault there?
2: Is that a violation of the code?
1: Kami nag-recommend kami that there should be no structure on top of the trace of the West Valley Fault. May buffer zone tayo na 5 meters from both sides of the fault. So pwede kang magtayo doon. 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
1: 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Yeah. 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
2: 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Anong mga cities?
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2: 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Yeah. 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
1: 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So from Bulacan to Rizal to Marikina, Quezon City, Pasig, and then Pasig-Taguig.
2: Taguig?
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2: Makati, safe.
1: 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So nalipat yung...
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2: 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Kung mag-earthquake, safe lang Pangulo.
1: The whole of Metro Manila will experience an intensity 8 event. So yung mga lugar na nabanggit ko, doon yung trace ng active fault and pwedeng magkaroon ng ground rupture.
2: So dapat ba walang mga bahay dyan?
1: On top of the active fault, dapat walang bahay dyan.
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1: 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Would be informed decision. So you have to inform them ano yung magiging hazard, ano yung magiging effect if you stay there. 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
2: 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May coordination po ba sila with you?
1: Wala naman kami sa response. Ibang pillar yan. 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And nag-provide kami ng scientific information. But when it comes to rescue and response, it's ibang government agencies na yung involved doon.
0: Okay, let's go now to ang tinatawag namin dito, tough questions. Kasi yung mga unang questions namin, hindi pa tough yun.
1: Hindi pa ba?
0: Mas tough to.
2: Anyway, magnitude 8.2.
0: Itong question na ito. 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Possible na magka-tsunami sa Metro Manila?
1: 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In fact, every now and then may malalakas na lindol sa Manila Trench, pero hindi naman siya tsunami-genic. Pero it's capable of generating a magnitude 8.4 event. Ibang segment ng Manila Trench in front of the Manila Bay, 8.3. And kapag
2: 8.4, 8.3. Yes. Oh my gosh.
1: So if mangyari yan, and if the earthquake is shallow and 8.3,

0: magkaroon ng tsunami sa Manila. It would affect papasok sa Manila Bay. And ang expected tsunami waves natin would be 3.5 meters during normal times. Kapag high tide, dadagdaga ng 2 meters yan. So naging 5.5. Mm. And then yung inundation, papasok ng 2.7 kilometers.
1: Inland. Wow.
2: How do we prevent that? Dapat ba maglagay na ngayon ng mga structures to prevent tsunami? To protect the yung inland from the tsunami if it happens dun sa may Manila Bay area?
0: Well, ang...
2: Wala na tayong mangrove dun. Na-reclaim
0: yeah, that's right, that's right. Ang pwede natin magawa, mga vertical evacuation. Kasi mahirapan ka ng tumakbo. Like what happened in 1976 Luzon Cotabato earthquake.
1: Yes.
0: Five minutes lang dumating na yung tsunami waves. For the Manila trench, ang expected natin would be from 15 to 45 minutes bago dumating yung tsunami waves.
2: So, pero darating at darating,
0: diba? That's right. So, ang palagi natin sinasabi for a locally generated tsunami, since minutes lang, dapat alam na ng mga tao mismo kung anong gagawin nila. Dapat alam lang na 12 signs of an impending local tsunami. Kasi we have no more time to warn.
2: No, but shouldn't we just have the structures there or the protection so that if there's a tsunami, diba? I mean, some people say that, kanyari, may pag nilagyan ng mangroves doon, at least makakatulong.
0: Well, yung mangroves, nakakaano yan, nadidissipate yung tsunami waves. But hindi yan be all and end all.
2: So, dapat ibalik doon yung mga mangroves, hindi tayo puro bagong building doon. O may isa pa tayong tough question. Paano natutulungan ngayon ang FEVOLX at Project NOAA to give us disaster warnings? Marami silang pera, may 1 billion sila.
1: Tutulungan po tayo. 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Because may pondo yan sila dati, but without mentioning na lang the administration, na tinanggal. 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
2: Okay. Pero alam niyo, may suggestion ako dyan sa Project NOAA. I think dapat palitan nila yung pangalan. 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Siguro kaya sobra yung baha.
1: It's an acronym.
2: Palitan nyo na lang po yung pangalan ng Project Noah.
0: Okay, so complementary naman yung dalawa. Yung FEVOLX mandated to study earthquakes, volcanic eruptions, and tsunamis. Well, yung Project Noah, which is now under UP Resilience Institute, is mainly involved in research and developing decision support tools, basically for hydromet hazards. But for official advisories, it should dapat official mandated agencies pa rin for earthquakes and tsunamis and volcanic eruptions should come from FEVOLX. For floods should come from MGB, and weather-related hazards should come from PAGASA.
1: Mm-hmm. MGB is the Mine and Geosciences
0: Bureau.
1: Okay, so
2: that's all the time that we have today. Yeah. So we'd just like to thank you again, Director Bacolco. Thank you so much for enlightening us today. And we hope that we are able to prepare enough of, just in case any earthquake happens. But most importantly, I guess what we really have to do is we have to pray that no earthquake happens in the near future or ever.
1: Yeah. And before we go, I would just like to congratulate Gilas Pilipinas for beating Jordan. And last night, beating Iran, which was a difficult thing to do, but at least may pag-asa pa po ang Philippine basketball dito sa qualifiers.
2: And we'd like to thank Alex Ayala, our new national hero, for everything that she's doing and inspiring a nation.
1: Yes, keep go on winning, Alex. Okay, we may not know when the ground will move, but we know what we can do before it does.
2: The big one may be unpredictable, but being unprepared is not a choice. We must be prepared. I'm former spokesperson Margo Salcedo.
1: And you are indeed very prepared. And I'm former press secretary Mike Toledo.
2: And we are the Spokes.
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1: Shifted na sa personal mobility.
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0: This is where the country's toughest issues meet its sharpest legal minds.
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0: Good morning. Welcome to Business 360, where business, markets, and the economy come into full view. I'm Margot Salcedo, and this is the Billionario News Channel. The United States and Iran exchanged strikes for the first time since July. Global oil prices jumped by nearly 2%. The dollar is headed for another weekly gain, putting more pressure on the peso that has already crashed past 62. And one group is opposing the government's proposed progress bill that would raise taxes on sugary drinks, plastics, and other products. The American Chamber of Commerce joins us. Another tit-for-tat, the U.S. attacks Iran for the first time in a month, and Iran retaliates. U.S. officials say the latest strikes targeted rocket launchers on Iran's Larak Island. Iran says several soldiers and civilians were killed or wounded. It hit back by striking two U.S. bases in Jordan. Global oil prices jumped nearly 2% after the latest round of U.S.-Iran attacks. The benchmark Brent crude is trading close to $90 a barrel, while the West Texas Intermediate climbed more than 1.5%. Before the attacks, oil prices had been falling as the U.S. shifted its approach to Iran from military strikes to economic sanctions. Here at home, a fuel price rollback is set for this week. Starting tomorrow, both diesel and kerosene will drop by more than 3 pesos and 80 centavos per liter, while gasoline gets a smaller 32 centavo rollback. This follows 2 straight weeks of fuel price hikes. But the relief may be short-lived, with global oil prices climbing again amid new U.S.-Iran strikes. FirstGen is expecting its renewable energy reach, while the country's ultra-rich see their fortunes shift in August. Meanwhile, tennis star Alex Ayala is cashing in on her rising global profile with bigger sponsorships and the potential for an even bigger pay. Jillian Geronimo has this story.
1: FirstGen is bringing geothermal power to some of Alliance Global's biggest business sites. The Lopez-led power company will supply more than 25 megawatts of baseload geothermal power to MegaWorld and Emperador operations. The power will come from FirstGen's Bacon Manito facility in Albay and Sorsogon, serving sites in Metro Manila, Iloilo, Davao, and Laguna. The deal supports Alliance Global's goal of reaching carbon neutrality by 2035 through greater use of renewable energy. Nearly 100 billion pesos gone in a single month. That's how much the country's 13 billionaires lost in August based on Forbes real-time data. Their combined fortune is now at $42.7 billion. Enrique Razon Jr. alone accounted for about 70% of the drop. His fortune shrank by $1.2 billion to $20.1 billion as shares of his port giant ICTSI slid. But despite that setback, he still holds close to half of all the wealth on that list. The C siblings also lost a combined $600 million. But Lucio Tan and Andrew Tan bucked the slide, each adding about $100 million to their fortunes. Alex Ayala is serving up bigger paydays even when she's off the court. Forbes estimates the Filipina tennis star earned more than $5 million away from the court over the past year. That's well above her $1.7 million in prize money so far this year. Among those betting big on her are Globe and BPI, which renewed their sponsorships with 4-year deals. Forbes says the deals guarantee more than $1 million a year for Globe and BPI branding on the sleeves or chest of her Nike kit. An executive at her sports agency says Ayala could become the world's second highest paid female athlete by 2027 behind Coco Gauff. Jillian Geronimo, Billionario News Channel.
0: Philippine markets face a key test this week, with the peso under pressure and stocks looking for direction. Investors will turn their focus to August inflation, which will be released on Friday. Analysts expect inflation to ease to around 6% within the BSP's 5.5 to 6.5% forecast range. July inflation was 6.2%. The peso will also be in focus. Investors will watch whether it could test new lows after falling to 62 pesos against the greenback. This Monday, the dollar held steady near a two-week high. That follows hawkish signals from U.S. Fed Chair Kevin Warsh, who emphasized the need to keep inflation in check. Markets are now pricing in higher odds of a September rate hike. U.S. Treasury Secretary Scott Bessent heads into a high-stakes G20 meeting where finance ministers and central bank governors will gather this week. Bessent is expected to push for tougher economic pressure on Iran, seeking G20 backing to cut business ties with Tehran. But many at the table want to talk tariffs, with the Trump administration rebuilding its levies after the U.S. Supreme Court struck them down in February. Bessent also faces questions over rising U.S. debt and Treasury yields. After the break, tax relief for workers, higher taxes on consumer products. The co-chair of the American Chamber of Commerce's agribusiness community weighs in on the government's proposed progress bill. Business 360 will be right back.
2: Every day, new stories are being served. The freshest takes. The stories that everyone's talking about. The Daily Dish. Make sure you don't miss a thing. Only here on the Billionario News Channel.
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4: Nagra-rap din ako. 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

0: Welcome back to Business 360. I'm Margo Salcedo. The proposed progress bill could bring tax relief to lower-income workers while raising taxes on several consumer products. What could this trade-off mean for businesses and consumers? To get the business community's take, we're joined by Attorney Melquiades Hernandez, Agribusiness Committee Co-Chair of the American Chamber of Commerce of the Philippines. Welcome to Business 360, Attorney Hernandez.
1: Good to be here, Margo.
0: Thank you, and hello to all of our friends from AmCham. Our first guest with me as host was Mr. Hinchcliffe.
1: Eb.
0: Yes. So we're very grateful for AmCham. But I understand that there are comments from AmCham regarding the progress bill. Just to give our viewers perhaps a better understanding of this, the progress bill is a reaction to a response to what the president said at the State of the Nation address.
1: Yes.
0: He had several proposals. Of course, the proposals of the president comes following the very high inflation rates that came in earlier this year. If we would recall, we hit 7.2% in April, although it's been steadily going down 6.4% July and in June, and 6.2% in July. And hopefully on Friday, it'll continue to steadily go down.

0: in response to this, we really want to see the economy pump primed, and then at the same time, we would also like to see our people with more spending money. So they're proposing to increase the threshold for tax from 250,000 to 350,000, and also to increase excise tax bills. What's your take on this?
1: Yeah, well, thank you for the president, to the president for introducing this tax relief for our low-income taxpayers. No, so the personal income tax exemption threshold is now increased from 250 to 350,000. This would translate to about 15,000 tax relief to our low-income taxpayers.
0: Ibig sabihin, mas may gagastusin po sila ng 15,000 additional per
1: month.
0: Yes,
1: that's per year.
0: Ah, per year.
1: Per year.
0: That's 1,000 pesos per month lang pala.
1: Yes. But the problem is, under the progress bill, the DOF is also planning to impose additional taxes. So because the tax relief, that means revenue loss to the government. So now they are imposing new taxes to recover some of this revenue that is lost because of the tax relief. And that is where the new taxes, like the increase in the sugar sweetened beverage tax,
0: tobacco,
1: and the vape tax, the tobacco tax, the the single-use plastic tax. All these taxes are now being imposed.
0: I think the objective is for excise tax collections to increase by 9% is their projection, and to be able to recover 362 billion, which might be lost because of the increasing the threshold for income tax exemptions.
1: Not really. The increase is, like for sugar, is from 6 pesos per liter to 20 pesos per liter. That is a 233% increase.
0: That's specifically for sugar.
1: Yes, for
0: sugar
1: the caloric
0: alone,
1: and non-caloric.
0: For the entirety of the excise tax bill. Excise taxes.
1: For sugar, that would be 6 pesos to 20 pesos. For high fructose corn syrup, that would be from 12 to 40 pesos. This is an increase of 233% in the excise tax.
0: Why do you think are they doing this? What is their projection of the amount? Because obviously, they're trying to fundraise, diba? They're trying to make up. They need a recovery fund dahil dun sa magiging mawawala dun sa pagbayad ng pag-increase ng threshold sa income tax from 250 to 350,000. So they have to make up for it.
1: Yes.
0: And the way that they're making up for it is through what first is wealth tax. They hope to be able to address that. But then at the same time, yung excise taxes for policy naman, diba? Para makatulong maging mas healthier daw yung mga tao natin. From your studies po, what do they project would be the income from this? Would it really make that big a difference?
1: Well, if you look at it, if you crunch the numbers, the income tax relief is really just 15,000 pesos per year. Now, they would like to recover 80% of that from the so-called sin tax, like sweetened sugar beverage tax, the single-use plastic tax, tobacco, excise tax. They're going to recover 80% of that. And the ones who will be impacted are still the low-income taxpayers. It's like you're giving tax relief by the one hand and recovering it by the other. So, but the wealth tax will only result of about 20% recovery. 80% will be taken from the low-income taxpayers.
0: But the DepDev, sir, said that it's not really going to impact our consumers that much because the percentage of the consumers for these beverages is not that great.
1: Well, the numbers does not say so. So, you know, this sugar sweetened beverage, our main market for this are really the low-income taxpayers.
0: Mm-hmm. But that's precisely it. So I guess it's like a chicken and egg thing because on the one hand, they are also trying to use policy in order to help people who are affected health-wise to convince them to choose healthier options by making it expensive for them.
1: Yeah.
0: What is your response to that?
1: You know, this is not the first time we've heard that.
0: Yes, of course, 2018.
1: When the SSB tax was first introduced in the train law in 2018, that is exactly their line of argument. But since 2018, when the SSB tax was imposed, the prices of SSB increased

0: consumption reduced, but still the prevalence of obesity and overweight increased. Logically, you would think that perhaps...
1: obesity and overweight.
0: Increased, yes,
1: kanin,
0: right now.
1: Kanin kasi, puro kanin kinakain.
0: Yeah, exactly.
1: Pero hindi high yun po yung sasabi nyo. Kasi ang cause ng obesity is not really the high fructose sugary drinks, but it's the maybe rice.
0: Rice.
1: Or,
0: yeah, we have a cultural obsession with only rice right now. You know, the Philippines is now the biggest importer of rice in the world. And our consumption per capita of rice increased from 111 kilos per capita about 10 years ago. Right now, we're 120 kilos per capita. Such a huge increase because of our obsession with this only rice.
1: For the sugary beverages, why not just introduce beverage alternatives that don't have sugar?
0: Exactly. That's what the manufacturers did. They reformulated using sweeteners that are other than sugar. So that's what happened.
1: Oh, that's interesting. Because what I understand is from the train law, there was one who was arguing that it might not have been health-wise as effective as it should have been. Because although there was a tax that was imposed of 6 pesos for non-caloric and non-caloric
0: caloric
1: sweeteners,
0: and
1: 10 pesos for high
0: 12 pesos,
1: corn,
0: high fructose,
1: high
0: corn,
1: fructose
0: syrup.
1: Corn syrup. Yes. In fact, stevia, yeah. Glucose, the term for it, but the stevia sweetener
0: stevia, yes.
1: was exempt. Is that true?
0: Yeah. Well, stevia is a natural sweetener. It's plant-based, so actually, you know, it's good for everyone.
1: Yeah. Are our drinks nowadays more with stevia as a response to that? And maybe that's why there's still so much people still consuming sugar?
0: Yeah. And well, there was some transition, no, from sugar to non-sugar alternatives. So that's why right now even SRA is clamping down on these non-sugar alternatives to encourage our sugar industry. So they have sugar orders, yeah.
1: For you, Po, what is the AmCham's proposal? So I understand that it's a big shock because it's 6 pesos to
0: 20 pesos,
1: 20 pesos and from 10 pesos to 40. And
0: yes.
1: It's quite a big jump. Do you have a counter proposal?
0: Yes, we have. Actually, we're talking to some representatives from the DOF and some of our congressmen and senators. What we propose is to widen the tax base. You know, there are... sweetened beverages that are not being covered by the SSB tax. Like, for example, those that are store-prepared. Right? I'm talking about the blended coffees and the milk teas that are consumed by the higher-income segment of our society.
1: So you propose na yun na lang po yung itax?
0: Yes, let's keep the SSB tax rates as it is, expand the tax base, let's cover this other sugar-sweetened beverages, and then, you know, everybody happy.
1: What if... I remember that back in 2022, of course, the train was introduced in 2018,
0: yes.
1: Which was the time when they introduced the 6 pesos for the caloric and non-caloric and
0: yes,
1: the 10
0: yeah.
1: pesos for the high fructose. In 2022, there was a proposal to increase from 6 pesos to 10 pesos,
0: yeah.
1: Not the shocking 6 pesos to 20 pesos that you had mentioned today.
0: Yeah.
1: Would that be a good compromise if we could just increase it to 10 pesos instead of 20?
0: Well, we don't think so. We would like to keep the SSB tax rates as it is right now and just expand the tax base. There are, as I said, these shops that have been sprouting all over the country, blended coffees, milk teas, which are consumed by the higher income segment of our society. Let them bear some of the burden on this sugar-sweetened beverage tax. And because right now it's only the prepackaged SSBs that are being affected.
1: So you would recommend that all of these blended coffees and sugary drinks at restaurants,
0: yes.
1: cafes, yun na lang po yung itax nila.
0: Yeah, that's better. I think they can absorb that 6% 6 peso impact because these are the higher income segment of our society that patronize a lot of these shops, the milk teas and the blended coffees.
1: There was a study that

0: said that if we increase the SB tax from 6 pesos to 10 pesos alone, currently they're earning around 42 billion annually from this, that they would be able to earn around 72 billion from this. And perhaps that is the target of the Department of Finance. Do you have any studies showing what they would earn or how much the industry would lose if it is increased to 40%? What is to 40 pesos or 20 pesos and 40 pesos? What is the impact that you foresee?
1: That is the real, so that reveals the real intent of this SSB tax. Is that really a health measure that is being, you know, marketed as health measure? Well, it's a revenue measure.
0: Yes, but they've been very upfront about it for the entire progress bill. It's really a revenue measure. In fact, they termed it recovery, to be able to recover what is going to be lost in revenues from the imposition of the increasing the threshold for income tax.
1: Yeah, that is why, you know, the problem is they intend to recover 80% of this revenue loss from the low-income taxpayers who are supposed to be the beneficiaries of this income tax relief.
0: But, sir, that's
1: and
0: not
1: only
0: entirely
1: 20% from the wealth tax. It should be the other way around. The higher income segment of the society should be the one to bear the bigger share of this revenue loss through taxes. That is why our proposal is to expand the tax base to cover these sugar-sweetened beverages that are being sold in stores and who are using imported high fructose corn sugar, so that we will be able to have the higher income segments of society participate in this tax burden and not the low income. Let the low income taxpayers enjoy this 15,000 tax relief so that they can buy additional meat, fish, chicken, vegetables, to address stunting and hunger in the country.
0: However, based on the train law, the income that is generated from this SB tax, in fact, goes to PhilHealth. A big portion also goes to meeting the universal health, universal health care. A portion also goes to the DILG for their education, for local governments, for nutrition. So in a way, it kind of also goes back to health. And maybe that's part of the policy that helps educate our low-income earners for healthier choices.
1: Well, from what I understand, only about 30 to 40% of the revenues derived from the SSB tax under the train law goes to health programs and projects of the government. As far as the 60%, I'm not
0: Yes, but
1: aware
0: so it's 40% PhilHealth, 10% DOH for the HFEP or health facilities, and 15% po dun sa DILG.
1: Okay.
0: So I don't know if they can rethink that now that there's a bill.
1: Yeah.
0: Yes, but aside from expanding the coverage to the blended drinks.
1: Yes.
0: For the other portion of the progress bill, tobacco, vape, wala po kayong opposition doon.
1: We're not really concerned about the vape, tobacco,
0: support po kayo
1: or
0: doon.
1: The alcohol. So it's up to the government. If they see fit to increase that, we're not really
0: because
1: in
0: the
1: opposition.
0: The progress bill is quite wide ang scope niya.
1: Yes,
0: yung inaakyat po nila na excise taxes that they hope to increase tax collections by 9% based on these excise taxes. Malaki po yung sakop eh.
1: Yeah.
0: It's not just the sugary beverages.
1: Yeah.
0: So sa inyo po, ang concern po ninyo is the sugary beverages.
1: Yes, because the increase is 233%. And it will impact the low-income taxpayers who are supposed to be the beneficiary of the tax relief program by the president.
0: What if they maintain it at that rate or maybe increase it but not as high as 20 and 40, but increase it to say 10 to 10 pesos instead of 20 pesos, but also include the stevia?
1: Also include stevia?
0: Kasi right now po, hindi siya kasali eh.
1: Oo.
0: Pwede ba yun?
1: Stevia, as far as I know, is a healthy or healthful sugar alternative. So why would you consider it Why would you tax it and consider it, lump it together with the so-called

0: syntax, it should not be a sin to consume a healthy sugar alternative.
1: Yes, and I also saw that they plan to also include 100% juice.
0: Yes.
1: Dapat hindi.
0: That is what is I think is quite absurd. Imagine 100% natural fruit juice, 100% natural vegetable juice is being lumped together with as a sinful product that consumption needs to be taxed, imposed an excise tax on.
1: Would the industry be open to a compromise amount?
0: Yeah. Well, our position really is to keep it as it is, because it's already being taxed. There's already a 6% for sugar, 12% for high fructose corn syrup. Yeah, and there is no correlation to the prevalence of obesity and overweight in the Philippines. So perhaps we should look at other possible culprits for the increase in the incidence of obesity and overweight. And
1: diabetes.
0: As far as I'm concerned, I think it's our obsession with only rice. Yes.
1: Blame it on the rice. Okay, so it's been a great conversation with you, sir, this morning. Thank you so much. And I hope that our economic managers are able to resolve this and come up with a win-win solution for the industry.
0: Thank you, Margo.
1: And that's Business 360. I'm Margo Salcedo. Thank you for joining us. Keep it here on BNC, the Billionario News Channel.

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3: Marami rin ang mga mabubuting doktor at marami ang mga galing na hospital.
1: As we ask, what's the point of healthcare system in the Philippines?
0: Set health, hooray!
1: With Ronnie Buno and Alex Galeha. What's the point?
4: Hi, I'm Cedric Yang. I'm 21 years old. I'm a student from De La Salle University, Manila, and I study chemistry with a minor in business. I have, 21 years of accumulated stock knowledge and random trivia, and I really like to learn random things. Doesn't matter if it's a field that I'm studying or not, anything, I'd like to learn it. The thing I'm looking forward to the most in the Quizbee proper is any astronomy questions you happen to throw at me. I would like to invite all my fellow La Salleans to watch Billionario Quizbee Season 2. Let's show all these other schools what for. Hi, I'm Cedric, and I'm going to be the next Quizbee Millionario.
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0: Heroes Day, we look at a different kind of hero. Good morning, I'm Attorney Karen Jimeno, and this is At the Forefront. Sansol was born in Spain, but he chose the Philippines as his home. Now, almost 100 of his works are displayed at the National Museum of Fine Arts in a very special exhibit called Sansol, Pusong Pilipino. Now to talk about the legend, the man, his work, and the exhibition, we have the director for Fundacion Sansol, Mr. Ricky Francisco. Good morning, Ricky.
1: Good morning, Attorney Karen, and good morning to your viewers.
0: Okay, let's talk about Sansol. He's never had a one-man exhibition, and now he just passed away last year. But for the first time, he's having this posthumous exhibition. What triggered this special exhibit?
1: Well, we're very grateful to the Director General of the National Museums, Mr. Jeremy Barnes. When he visited us at the wake of Mr. Sansol last year, we had this idea of honoring him with an exhibition, and Mr. Jeremy Barnes was so grateful and gracious to offer this exhibition for us. Of course, we grabbed the opportunity.
0: Mm-mm. And Sansol is very famous. His paintings are now worth millions. How were you able to get all of these paintings together for this exhibit?
1: Well, we're very happy that a lot of his collectors are also very generous. Most of the best works by Sansol are in private collections. And I could say that with an exception of around four, everything here is borrowed from our collectors. And that says a lot about them. They're willing to share what Mr. Sansol has because they love Mr. Sansol so much. And they know how important it is for Filipinos to understand the work of Sansol.
0: And for those who still want to own a Sansol art, can you tell us, how do you authenticate it? Kasi minsan, once in a while, may lalabas na Sansol for sale and sobrang mahal. Pero paano mo naman malalaman kung authentic ito? Lalo na't ngayon, posthumous na Sansol is not around anymore to say if that painting is his.
1: Attorney Karen, we're so grateful you asked that because Fundacion Sansol is one of the most advanced in authenticating works by an artist. So here in the Philippines, Fundacion Sansol authenticates the works of Juvenal Sansol, and the proceeds of which supports our scholarships and grants programs for fine arts students. So the process is, before anyone buys a Sansol, it would be great even if for you to message us on Instagram, on Facebook, send us a photo of the work and let us know the situation, and we will help you. That way, they could avoid the pitfalls of having a forged artwork.
0: Mm-mm. And since we have this extensive exhibit right now, spanning the life of Juvenal Sansol, how did you choose what goes into this exhibit?
1: Well, for a lot of people, they only know Mr. Sansol as a painter of flowers and Brittany.
0: Yes, that's most he's famous for.
1: Yes, but actually, not many people know that he did a lot of works. To be honest, we've already authenticated 6,300 works by Sansol, and we expect to authenticate probably 7,000, 8,000 more because he was such a prolific artist. And Filipinos only know of Brittany and flowers because that's what the galleries sell. Mm-hmm. And the galleries always sell what is easy to sell. Mm-hmm. But actually, he painted Philippine scenes. He did opera set and costume designs. He did text

0: that earlier, when post-war, 1948 to 1951, he was doing similar works to Omar Solo. But you could see the works here that even though he did it in the style of Omar Solo, it wasn't the joyful works that that Omar Solo was known for. He focused on beggars, on war victims, on landscapes that were quite solitary, which marks the works of Sanso. Later on, he would go through a black period when he started painting in Europe, and most of his paintings were really dark because of the trauma from war. He almost died twice as a young...
1: During which war?
0: World War II.
1: Okay.
0: When World War II arrived, he was actually tortured as a 17-year-old boy. And then...
1: As a Spanish?
0: Because a lot of the Japanese only saw enemy when they saw him, blue-eyed, fair-skinned.
1: So he was very Spanish.
0: He was very Spanish. Mm-hmm. Pero he could speak Kapampangan, Tagalog.
1: Okay, very Pinoy. I mean, yeah. He looks very Spanish, but he was very Pinoy.
0: Yes.
1: So
0: yes.
1: He was through that dark period, the torture pala si Sanso during World War II, and it reflected in his art.
0: Yes. So for the period that he was in Paris, from 1951 up to the 1960s, most of the things that he did were dark. And that included barong-barong and baklad or fish traps, which were inspired by his experience here in the Philippines. Of course, he added some European touches here and there, but you would see even those things integrated into his Brittany paintings and his flower paintings. And as he grew older and his trauma was dealt with, nawala na, it became brighter and it was just became peaceful and joyful and serene.
1: That's why the era of 1980s, that's when you get to see his colorful flower abstracts that he's very known for.
0: Yes.
1: But for those who haven't seen his earlier work, dun mo makikita yung period na merong time na naging dark.
0: Yes. And I know it was quite advanced kasi at that time, most of Philippine art was actually still very joyful and bright. His was really dark. Mas typical pa nga siya sa year 1990s and 2000s here in the Philippines ngayon. Mm. So you could actually say that he was quite advanced.
1: For his time.
0: For his time.
1: The name of this special exhibit right now at the National Museum of Fine Arts is Sanso Pusong Pinoy. You said earlier that he looked very Spanish. He even had blue eyes. As someone born from Spain, he's practically really Spanish. Bakit napili ninyo ang title na Pusong Pilipino?
0: Yeah, Sanso Pusong Pilipino was their chosen title because he is a paradigm of sorts. In this time and age, a lot of us want to leave the country, sadly. A lot of us feel that there's greener pastures elsewhere, bring our families, our children abroad. But Mr. Sanso was different. When he achieved a lot in his art, he was collected by the Metropolitan Museum of Art, by the National Gallery in America, by other museums around the world. That was the time he retired and then finally decided to stay permanently here in the Philippines. And instead of some people bring out money and the richness of our country outside of the country, siya naman, binalik niya yung art niya for the benefit of the Filipinos and for future artists.
1: Yeah, I was walking around the exhibit and reading about the life of Sanso, and I was reading somewhere that he had exhibits in so many countries like Spain, but even the United States and in France, like Paris. But he was mostly known to be a Filipino artist or a Spanish-Filipino artist.
0: Yes, he always referred to himself as a Philippine artist. He never had the chance to be a Philippine citizen, although he did try several times. The process kasi is tedious, and he was always flying in between Europe and the Philippines, so he never got to do that. But despite his success, he always referred to himself as a Philippine artist.
1: And what emotional experience do you want people to experience while going through the exhibits?
0: Well, I want people to see that he focused on things that could be thought of as ugly. The baklad, which are fish traps, which usually have oysters and other growths on them, and then the barong-barong, which are actually the cause is the World War II, and Filipinos didn't have material, so they just got whatever is there. These things, they show a different kind of beauty for Sanso. They show the hunger for survival. That's what Filipinos

0: are, they're very tenacious and they're very adaptable. And despite the odds, we thrive and we survive.
1: And for those who are not familiar with Sanso, especially the younger generations, why should they care? What is the significance of Sanso to Philippine arts and culture? But before you answer this question, we'll have to take a short break. At the Forefront, we'll be right back.
2: 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The freshest takes. The stories that everyone's talking about. The Daily Dish. Make sure you don't miss a thing. Only here on the Bilyonario News Channel.
3: Nope. 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
3: Because at BNC, young minds mean fearless questions. The freedom to chase the truth wherever it leads. This generation doesn't just follow the story. They challenge it. They investigate it. They demand better from it. This is brave. This is bold. This is beyond what you think they are. BNC, the Bilyonario News Channel.

0: Mark Wenzel, Homo Hugos, North America. My boss is now Filipino-American community.
1: This is great for all the Filipinos.
0: Mga balitang nag-uugnay sa ating lahat.
2: So let everybody know what happens in the Philippines.
0: Ako po si Henny Espinosa at ito ang Agenda North America.

0: Welcome back at the Forefront. And we're still with Mr. Ricky Francisco, director of Fundacion Sanso. Ricky, for the young people or those who don't know Sanso as an artist, why should they care? What is the significance of Sanso to Philippine arts and culture?
1: Attorney Karen, I will answer that in two ways. The first way is that imagine a foreigner so in love with our country that he decided to retire here and to die here and to leave everything behind for Filipinos. What makes someone do that? And you will see it in his art. You'll see it, this is the second point, that he saw the tenacity of Filipinos and the beauty of our country. So the earlier part of our exhibition, which I'll show you later on, is about the tenacity of our Filipino countrymen. The latter part is the beauty of our beaches, of our culture, and that was what he loved.
0: Wow, so through the eyes of Sanso,
1: yes,
0: we'll see the beauty of the Philippines.
1: Yes.
0: And since Juvenal Sanso

0: also only passed away last year, he saw the Philippines then and now, what it came to be in the past years. Did you get to interact with him, and did you see how his perception changed, if it did, over the years?
1: Actually, we did talk about it a while. More than the physical changes in our country, he always dealt about why Filipinos tend to question themselves and why we have decided to tolerate a lot of the things that we do. That made him really sad.
0: Mm. Up to what age was he painting?
1: Well, he painted until 2014.
0: Yeah. So up until he was up to what age?
1: That was around 80 plus.
0: 80 plus. Na. Yeah. So you're right, he was a prolific painter.
1: Yes, from 1948 until then, so that's 70 years of painting. Mm-hmm.
0: Did he collect art that's for his own personal collection?
1: He did exchange art. Between artists kasi, that's a common practice.
0: Ah.
1: So he has works by Anita Magsaysayho, Ben Cabrera.
0: Where does he Larry keep them?
1: Now with Fundacion Sansor, people could see it during special exhibitions.
0: So where, if there's no special exhibition, where can you see the special collection of Sansor?
1: We will have to bring out with from our storage.
0: Ah, naka-store siya.
1: Naka-store siya.
0: Are you in talks with the National Museum or any group so that there can be an exhibit that's more frequent or more permanent so that people can always see the work of Sanso?
1: Actually, we have a small exhibition every time at Fundacion Sanso, which is just in San Juan.
0: Mm-hmm.
1: And it's open from Monday to Saturday from 10 a.m. to 4 p.m. And it's free, always free.
0: Wow.
1: And we do a lot of pop-ups. We're not like other museums that are limited by their space. Because we're out of the way, we go to Mega Mall, to other malls, and do pop-ups on a regular basis. Every year we have something.
0: Wala ba kayong concerns about security? In other museums, like even in France, in the Louvre, nagkaroon ng nakawan ng mga art. So how do you ensure the security of the paintings?
1: We do have insurance, but beyond that, it's really more of a choice. Mr. Sanso wanted more Filipinos to enjoy his works. If we just stay in where we are, not many can do that.
0: Mm-hmm.
1: So what we do is we really take the risk, and we really believe in the goodness of our countrymen. We do take precautions, and we do take insurance, but we really want to bring stuff out so that more people could see it, even those who do not usually go to art exhibitions.
0: Mm-hmm. Are you aware how much was the most expensive Sanso painting sold?
1: Well, there was one in auction at around 7 million a few years ago, and I'm sure that has changed a lot since then.
0: Oh. So ngayon, do you think, like, how much could it go for, like, a Sanso painting?
1: Let's just say it went higher.
0: So more, basta more than, yes. 7 million. Nagkaroon na tayo ng base. You know, many of his famous landscapes were inspired by Brittany, France.
1: Yes.
0: But why are those paintings of Sanso still connected or identified with the Philippines?
1: Actually, if you go here to Sanso Pusong Filipino, you will see some Brittany series paintings, and you will still see the baklad and the barong-barong in them. They're not, Sanso's Brittany is not an accurate painting of Brittany, but it was a painting of what he felt in Brittany. And even then, even when he was in Brittany, the Philippines was never far.
0: Ah, so even if he lived in France, in Brittany for that brief period, you can see in his work that the Philippines was always in his mind,
1: yes,
0: and heart.
1: Yes.
0: How touching, no? And a lot of people don't know that the work of Sanso, through his Fundacion Sanso, his foundation, also relates to scholarships that,
1: yes,
0: you provide. Can you talk more about that?
1: You know what? Not many people know that, even us, we did not know that Mr. Sanso actually funded scholars throughout the years. He was very discreet. I think people from his generation did good things and didn't talk about them. When we opened Fundacion Sanso, one of our artists, one of the friends that I know, Leslie De Chavez, said, you know, I actually benefited from his bursary at the University of the Philippines. I go, ha? What do you mean? Para yan si Mr. Pitoy Moreno. They put money, pag merong nangangailangan na artist, the treasurer just releases, and then nababayaran yung tuition. I go, talaga?
0: Wow.
1: So we formalized it and created our scholarships and grants programs. Now we had 39 students from Bulacan State University.

0: University, Fine Arts, graduate na. We've donated over 1.8 million to the University of the Philippines College of Fine Arts in Diliman, and we have partnerships with FEU and BNILD for their exhibitions, graduation exhibitions at Fundacion.
1: Mm, galing! And how are you able to sustain those scholarships?
0: Oh, it's all self-funded. Payment from authentications and whenever people buy merchandise from Fundacion Sanso, that's what funds it.
1: Dapat pala i-support yung Fundacion Sanso.
0: Yes,
1: I mean,
0: please.
1: You get to go there and see the exhibits for free anyway, but at least through merchandise that we can buy from you, we get to support the scholars.
0: Yes, and bring home something of Mr. Sanso. Yung mga ano, inspired by his works.
1: Yeah, since hindi naman namin ma-afford yung painting na
0: not everyone
1: sobrang mahal na, million-million na, then we can at least get a piece of his art through
0: the merchandise. Yes.
1: Meron bang naging protege si Sanso, or meron ba siyang na-mentor na artist that was able to acquire his skill or at least his style?
0: Actually, no, but direct Louis Ignacio, who is a director, movie director, paints, and one of his influences is Sanso. You could see it in his works, and he acknowledges it.
1: Aha, pero hindi sila nag-work
0: together. Hindi siya nag-mentor.
1: Ang galing, but na-inspire lang siya.
0: Yes.
1: And then, did Sanso have a family in the Philippines? Saan siya nagkaroon ng pamilya? And did he have children? Does he now have descendants here in the Philippines?
0: Actually, when I started in 2014, he has an archive. I read 3 or 4 love letters.
1: Wow.
0: Yes, I go, Mr. Sanso, you had so many love letters here, but why didn't you marry and not have children?
1: Ah, ganun pala.
0: Yeah, sabi niya sa akin, are you crazy? If I were married, how could I make all of these paintings?
1: So his first love
0: is
1: was
0: art.
1: Really art.
0: Yes, he's married to his art.
1: Oh, at ang mga parang naging anak niya that carries his legacy are his paintings.
0: Yes.
1: Did he ever go into sculpting or any other
0: form of
1: art? Yes,
0: he did. But he only made siguro around less than 50 sculptures.
1: Mm-hmm.
0: So we have around 12 at Fundacion Sanso.
1: So lastly, how long will this exhibit Sanso Pusong Pilipino run?
0: Sanso Pusong Pilipino is ongoing until February 2027. That's February 27,
1: wow.
0: 2027.
1: At least tinagalan ninyo.
0: Yeah, para makadalo sila even sa Pasko, pag walang pasok,
1: that's
0: they
1: nice.
0: Could come here. And dito sa National Museum, credit to the government, it's free. Always free.
1: That's wonderful. And you know, nakakatuwa when we see this because you know, for Filipinos, konti lang ang libre. Parang everywhere you go, when you want to take out your family, lahat may bayad. So, it's nice to have initiatives like this.
0: Yes, and ang maganda dito, we get to see the best of our culture taken care of by the National Museum and made accessible to the public. Whenever naguguluhan ka, come here and be inspired.
1: Okay, so now Ricky, let's go around and perhaps you can show us some of the highlights of the Sanso exhibit.
0: Thank you, Attorney Karen. I wanted to show you his class at UP. So at UP, this is Fernando Amorsolo, the Dean of the University
1: the
0: of the Philippines.
1: Glasses.
0: Plus, this is Guillermo Tolentino. Both of them are national artists now. This is Larry Alcala.
1: Yung nasa dulo.
0: Tapos si Pitoy Moreno. Tapos, andyan din si Bueva at saka si Hoya. All of them are national artists now.
1: Star-studded pala itong UP Fine Arts, 1950 to 51.
0: So here we have flowers. Remember the flowers that we had during that time were black? Dito nagka-color na. This was in the 1960s to 1970s when he was able to process some of the trauma already. Pero you could still see the Sanso flower. It's not a real flower, it's a product of his imagination. Sabi niya, I studied the architecture of flowers. I really don't know if there's something like this, but this is a Sanso flower. This is from the collection of Vice President Salvador Laurel and Celia Laurel Diaz, who was a good friend of Mr. Sanso.

0: of Mr. Sanso to present his somewhat unfinished work.
1: So this is a easel from Sanso kung saan nagtatrabaho talaga siya.
0: Yes.
1: May mga marka pa ng paint, no?
0: Yan talaga yung ginagamit niya dito sa Makati when he paints here. Tapos ano,

0: We put something that was not really finished. It was an interaction with the Camera Club of the Philippines. And dito, nakaka-poignant lang, nakaka-touch, na yung Brittany series niya, nilagay niya yung mga Philippine children, yung mga batang Pilipino. And later on, in-offer niya yung buong collection niya through foundations and so for them.
1: Ang galing. And this is a very nice painting to end this tour with. Kasi like this painting na unfinished, the legacy of Sanso in the Philippines is definitely not finished. It lives on.
0: Yes,
1: and in you and in the foundation and through his art.
0: Thank you, Attorney Karen. Means a lot to us.
1: The life and work of Sanso reminds us that heroes come in many forms. And as we celebrate National Heroes Day, we honor all the modern heroes that serve our country in many other ways. Be informed, be insightful of the news. I'm Attorney Karen Jimeno. Always stay at the forefront.

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2: 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The stories that everyone's talking about. 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

0: There's no single recipe for success. It takes the right ingredients, a lot of heat, a few mistakes, and years of perfecting the craft.
1: It's a constant battle to get better than yesterday in our industry.
0: Every experience added another layer, every failure, another lesson, until it all came together.
1: I've had this dream of having a Michelin star since I was a kid.
0: For Chef Josh Boutwood, the recipe has taken decades to create. I'm Charles Tew, and this is Beyond the Game.
2: Ngayong gabi, sisimulan na natin ang agenda.
3: Instead of counting the years, we count the days. We went beyond and set all the Philippine newsroom's agenda by bravely breaking the stories ahead before anyone else does.
4: Red flag, ang paggasta umano ng 125 million sa loob lang ng 11 araw.
2: Habemus Papam, mayroon ng bagong Santo Papa.
5: Ang ilang proyekto ng kumpanya, hindi makita. Ang iba naman, hindi pa kumpleto.
3: 2 years of bold truth. 2 years of being first.
6: Congratulations!
3: That's the order. That's the agenda.

0: Good morning. I'm Mai Rodriguez with the news this hour. The Cybercrime Investigation and Coordinating Center says restricting minors' access to gadgets would require clear legislation and implementation. On BNC's memo, CICC Executive Director Undersecretary Renato Aboy Paraiso said Congress needs to act on the proposed restrictions.
1: Kasi ginawa na po yan ng ibang bansa eh. Ano pang hinihintay natin?
2: So that would require law po, ang sinasabi ho ng mga eksperto at saka ng mga platforms mismo. Susunod sila, tatalima sila as long as the law is there po.
1: Ayun. Kailangan talaga sa ano muna, sa napakabibilis nating mga congressman.
0: Meanwhile, Roblox is working with the Philippine government on stronger age controls for minors amid growing concerns over children's exposure to online threats, including grooming, harmful content, and other risks on digital platforms.
2: Tanungin, bakit hindi pa nagagawa yung una, yung pagsasetup nyo ng jurisdiction here in the Philippines or pagsasetup nyo ng office here in the Philippines? And second, yung pag-i-integrate nyo doon sa national ID namin for age verification. So within that meeting, parang nga ako sinasabi ni Secretary, pinaghandaan tayo eh. Kasi naka-ready na sila, na naka-setup na sila ng Singapore office, mag-ano na lang kasi wala silang regional office before eh. So naka-setup na sila sa Singapore in preparation for setting up office in the Philippines. At naka-ready na lang technical working group nila para naman doon sa technical conversation kung paano yung integration ng national ID natin sa age verification nila.
0: A little relief at the pumps as motorists welcome lower fuel prices this week. After two straight weeks of hikes, diesel prices will drop by 3 pesos and 83 centavos per liter, gasoline by 32 centavos, and kerosene by 3 pesos and 84 centavos.

However, tomorrow's rollback only offset part of the increase the past 2 weeks, when diesel jumped by more than 6 pesos per liter, gasoline by more than 3 pesos, and kerosene by nearly 6 pesos per liter. The relief may also be short-lived as global oil prices are rising again after the U.S. launched its first attack on Iran in a month, and Iran retaliated by striking 2 U.S. bases in Jordan. Global oil prices jumped more than 2% following the attacks. In the U.S., more than 20 people are missing or unaccounted for after severe flash floods hit the Grand Canyon. The National Park Service says at least 62 people have been evacuated from Phantom Ranch and the popular trail. The flood destroyed nearly all footbridges across Bright Angel Creek, cutting off hiker access and damaging other infrastructure. These areas are closed until further notice. Authorities also warn that more thunderstorms and heavy rain could trigger additional flash floods, debris flows, and rockfall. Photos of deposed Venezuelan President Nicolas Maduro have surfaced, giving the public a rare look in U.S. custody. Posted on Maduro's official social media accounts, the photos show him in a gray tracksuit, flashing peace signs with both hands. The message captions call them a small gift for his grandchildren and supporters. U.S. forces captured Maduro in Venezuela on January 3 and took him to New York, where he is now detained. He faces federal charges, including narco-terrorism and conspiracy to import cocaine into the U.S. He has pleaded not guilty. That's the news this hour. I'm Mai Rodriguez. The next update comes your way at 11:50. Stay tuned to the Billionario News Channel.

0: Good morning, I'm Mai Rodriguez with the news this hour. In commemoration of National Heroes Day, President Ferdinand Marcos Jr. says heroism today also means protecting the country's territory, sovereignty, and national interests. Speaking at the Libingan ng mga Bayani, Mr. Marcos says defending the country is not only the job of soldiers and uniformed personnel. He calls on Filipinos to learn about the country's history and maritime rights and help safeguard national interest.
1: We begin by educating the youth where our maritime rights come from and why they matter. Across every platform available to us, we shall champion truth, counter disinformation, and encourage responsible discourse. Our fisher folk too deserve our unconditional support. Their continued presence in our waters strengthens our connection to our maritime territory. Above all, we have a duty to uphold the integrity of our institutions by demanding transparency, accountability, and a standard of service worthy of the Filipino people.
0: His remarks come as the Philippines continues to assert its maritime rights in the West Philippine Sea amid persisting tensions with China. A check on the weather, the southwest monsoon or habagat continues to affect the country, enhanced by tropical depression Pilandok. Pilandok remains over the Philippine Sea, east of extreme northern Luzon. Though it is not currently expected to directly bring heavy rainfall to the country, the habagat is being enhanced, bringing much of the rain to parts of Luzon. In PAGASA's latest outlook, heavy to intense rainfall is expected over the Ilocos region, Abra, and Benguet. Moderate to heavy rains are also expected in other parts of Luzon, including parts of central Luzon, Batanes, and Cagayan. The Weather Bureau is also monitoring two other tropical depressions outside the country's area of responsibility. One of them is Saudel, formerly Obet. A third low-pressure area has a medium chance of becoming a tropical depression within 24 hours. In the U.S., Google Maps has renamed Lake Ontario as Lake America, but only for users in the United States. U.S. President Donald Trump posted a map showing the new name as trade tensions between the U.S. and Canada escalate. The change follows Trump's executive order to rename the landmark in U.S. federal geographic records. Google says it updated the name to reflect the U.S. Geographic Names Information System, the federal database that sets official U.S. geographic names. But the change does not affect Canada's naming of the lake. Users in Canada will see Lake Ontario, while some users outside the U.S. and Canada may see both names. NASA has launched its new flagship observatory, the Nancy Grace Roman Space Telescope. NASA says the telescope is designed to rapidly and accurately survey vast areas of the universe, helping scientists answer one of the biggest questions in astronomy: are we alone in the universe? Over the course

0: course, the next several months, Roman will travel nearly 1 million miles away from Earth to Lagrange Point L2 and begin transmitting imagery and data back home that will contribute to world-changing science. Now, Roman has a field of view at least 100 times that of Hubble and over 1,000 times the scan rate. So the telescope will provide a vast new atlas of the universe, potentially revealing more than 100,000 new exoplanets through its various surveys. So Roman will help us, as you've already heard, study dark matter and dark energy, mysteries that may change our fundamental understanding of the universe.
1: The telescope's primary mission is planned for 5 years, with enough fuel to potentially extend that to 10. NASA expects Roman to send back its first high-resolution images by early next year. That's the latest this hour. I'm Mai Rodriguez. You'll get more of the biggest stories on Midday Report. That's at 1 p.m. Stay tuned. The Daily Dish is up next.

0: Ngayong gabi, sisimulan na natin ang agenda.
1: Instead of counting the years, we count the days. We went beyond and set all the Philippine newsroom's agenda by bravely breaking the stories ahead before anyone else does.
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0: Habemus Papam, mayroon ng bagong Santo Papa.
3: Ang ilang proyekto ng kumpanya, hindi makita. 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
1: 2 years of bold truth. 2 years of being first.
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1: That's the order. That's the agenda.
5: 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The freshest takes. The stories that everyone's talking about. The Daily Dish. 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

0: You know, news has been my life and my lifeblood for around 45 years. So I've seen a lot. I've done a lot. I've met so many people. It has changed me. It has made me sober.
1: Matcha is a powdered form of tea. It's actually a very strong green tea. So people who drink it in the morning with an empty stomach is actually not recommended. No, it can give you an upset stomach.
2: 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I'm Ferdy Salvador. 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
3: 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I'm Onique Tuzon Bossy. 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

0: give you an hour of solid discussions with our guests and tackle interesting stories that matter to you. But guys, what the tea sommelier said earlier got me shook.
1: Because of your matcha obsession.
0: I have a new matcha obsession, and I didn't know you can't drink it on an empty stomach.
2: Well, I also got surprised because it's one of those things with a higher caffeine count when it comes to tea. So, but interesting. That was such an interesting Friday. We loved it. Of course, we had, of course, her Jing as well.
1: The Jing Magsaysay.
2: Yeah, and he really proved that, you know, there are many lives after a well-lived life.
1: Yes.
0: Still. How are his bags?
1: They look beautiful.
2: Beautiful. Handmade with love. And no stitching.
1: No stitching?
0: How did he do
1: you
0: it?
1: You will like it.
2: Yes.
1: You will like them.
0: Wait, what's the secret without the stitching?
1: It's just one piece.
2: One piece leather made out of rivets because it lasts longer, apparently, diba? Because usually stitches get off.
1: How?
2: It's our Monday dance. Wow. Yes.
1: And it's National Heroes Day. So we want to tell people that helped out over the weekend and the floods. You guys are our heroes. Maraming salamat po. What did you guys do this weekend, ladies?
0: Let's start with Chal.
1: Challenge?
2: Me, yeah. I got a wonderful surprise. Shout out to Marga Tupas and, of course, Modern Parenting. So we received an award for Geron Travel. And the beautiful thing is everyone there in that venue watches the Daily Dish! So to everyone who greeted me and said, hey, we love the Daily Dish and all, thank you so much. Keep watching. Hope you guys are enjoying everything that we put out for you guys.
1: So you really are an award-winning journalist.
2: Yes, award-winning! Well, also we saw Erica as well, our fellow cabillionario. She was there too. Some of our guests, like Femme Baranda, was also there. So this was more about for the travel industry, and I couldn't be more honored. It was a surprise talaga, guys. I didn't expect it.
0: Congratulations. Wow.
2: I'm
0: so proud of you.
2: Thank you.
0: Now we're manifesting the multi-awarded.
1: Yes.
0: Not
2: multi-award.
1: Don't worry, Chal and Monique. We're going to get ours. We're going to make hakot.
2: Well, you got an award this weekend from being in the airport.
0: How long were you there first?
1: Okay, you know, I'm not one to complain, especially if it's weather affecting travel. So I was in Cebu for work over the weekend, and my flight was delayed for about 5 hours. But you can't complain because other people are suffering in the city. I didn't know how bad it was until I got to Manila. And
2: was it sunny back in Cebu?
1: It was completely sunny.
2: Okay, so it's a different experience.
1: It's a different experience, and I just felt bad. And you know what? The airline I was on, as you can see, Philippine Airlines, which is our, you know, a friend of the network, they handled it so well because they said, you know, they're prioritizing people with connecting flights. So they said that, you know, if there's an earlier flight, they put the people on the connecting flight so they don't get... travel.
2: As it should be, because the connecting flights, of course, need to make sure that they connect.
0: And this is a good reminder to everybody, when weather happens, weather disruptions, don't get mad at your airlines. They're doing this for your own safety. You don't know what's happening. So just roll with the punches.
1: Keep calm and look for the next massage area there, the airport.
2: Oh, I love Cebu Airport. Same. Airport is amazing. You've got good food, you've got massage, and it's a lot
0: and
2: of the shops
0: shopping.
2: Are open.
1: Yes, and they added more because Monique and I, that's our mall.
0: That's our favorite.
1: Every time we pass through Cebu, we always,
2: super love that airport.
1: What did you
0: super
1: do?
0: Fun. What did I do this weekend? I forgot already. No, actually, this weekend was a
1: grandma.
0: Me and Lola, we just super chilled this
2: Every
0: weekend because of the rains.
2: Every time you show a video of your Lola, I love it. Yeah.
0: Right? My girl Dori, she's always watching us too. She's our number one fan.
1: Hi, Lola Dori. We love you.
0: So she was craving crabs, but not just any crabs. She was craving the bakla crabs because that has the most fat.
1: Yeah.
0: So I took her out. Then we got a foot spa. And then I also got a head scalp massage. What else did I do? Oh, and then I went to my closet manager because I have a wedding this coming week, so
2: we
0: I got some fabulous
1: dresses. Did you get that red dress?
0: Of course, that's my dress. That looks like a bride.
1: Yeah, but you know what? Now I'm jonesing for crabs and like prawns.
0: Dude, Lola Dori, so good.
1: Lola Dori, look at her enjoying her
0: Look
1: her
0: at her,
1: meal.
0: She had the best time. And imagine, it was just us. Look at how much we ordered.
1: Yes, oh my gosh.
0: And we had papano, sinigang na hipon.
1: That's the best kind of food for rainy weather. And talking about rainy weather, we are monitoring and tracking four weather systems in or near the Philippine area of responsibility. So it's supposed to be bringing more rain to Luzon and those who are affected in Metro Manila and Bulacan and Pampanga and Tarlac. So please make sure that you guys are safe and we pray that you don't get any floods in your area. We're thinking of you.
2: Of course, don't forget also to keep on standby with our very own Mai Rodriguez. She'll be reporting about this all throughout as well. Mm-hmm.
0: And Benison as well, our resident meteorologist.
1: We
0: and
1: love Benison. Yes.
0: Yeah, stay updated. But speaking of updates, here's an update on Cat's Eye Sofia La Forteza. She will be skipping the European tour, focusing on her well-being still. Her mom, Carla La Forteza, said that she's been working on it and she's been going, apparently, to Disneyland every day.
2: Yeah, I saw that interview.
1: Yeah, I mean, Carla is very close to me and so is Sofia. And Sofia, whatever it is that you're going through, you can handle it because you are resilient. And I can't wait for you to get back more powerful and positive, and the rest of the world will be ready for you.
2: There's actually a cute explanation to it as to why she would be in Disneyland, because of course, I think her dad also worked there, and they're all friends.
1: Chef Godfrey.
2: Diba? Yeah. So everyone is like a friend there, and it's like a family or a second home. Na rin.
0: I would go to Disneyland too every day if I could. It's my favorite place. But you know, I like that Sofia's...
1: you're a Disney princess.
0: I am. Manifesting. But you know, I love that Sofia's coming out with this and that she's being so vulnerable to her fans, because her fans are expecting her. But the fact that she's saying, no, my well-being first is more important. Like, more artists should follow suit. Because burnout is real.
1: Yes.
0: With every industry. So I'm glad that
2: everything.
0: She's speaking
1: up. And you know, if you get the privilege to get to know Sofia well, she's the real deal. What you see is what you get.
2: Very level-headed. You can already see it from here.
1: Down to earth. She was brought up well by her parents and, of course, her grandparents.
0: Well, speaking of real deal, I could not believe this,
2: this
0: one.
2: This is unreal.
0: I am shook at that this is actually happening. What's happening first?
1: Okay, so Google Maps renames Lake Ontario only for the U.S. users to Lake America.
2: So we won't be seeing this if we actually check it out,
0: I guess.
2: Only
0: in the U.S.
2: Because it's only those people who are using it within that area. Well, we'll see. We'll have to check it online as well.
1: We actually don't know what's going on in the U.S. right now, where this is coming
2: renaming,
1: from.
2: Renaming, naming, and all of these things.
1: And then, of course, we spoke about alleged actions of President Trump with
0: the cherry blossoms, which is so insane because this weekend, because my family's from DC, right? So they're all there. And we love the Cherry Blossom Festival. That's what brings tourists into DC. So apparently, Trump is trying to cut most of the cherry blossoms, and the court only said you can cut only a maximum of 10 trees. But allegedly, over the weekend, he already cut 60 cherry blossom trees, which I was literally crying. I was so upset.
2: These trees were actually gifted, right?
0: Were gifted from Japan.
1: I believe it was gifted by the imperial family, the imperial family to the United States. So it's government to government. I don't know the legalities there, but that's just a travesty in my
2: mind. You know what comes into mind every time I hear news about this renaming, cutting down of trees? The Pocahontas song.
0: Yeah.
2: You think you own whatever land you land on. Okay, we'll end it at that.
0: The earth is just
2: Unreal news.
0: It's just so sad.
1: Yes, and Alex Ayala, thank you so much. She had a good... She had a good little greeting from Nella Rose, which is her favorite. She was so shook at
2: who apparently waited for 3 hours just to see her.
0: And she's a celebrity, huh? Yeah. So, like, for her to wait for Alex.
1: Yes,

0: Yala madness continues, yes, folks. But anyway, take us to the next part of the show.
1: So we are super, super happy today because we will be fed on the Daily Dish. Today we'll speak with Chef Alvin Kailan of Greenlight Burgers.
2: We're serving you all that and more only here on the Daily Dish.

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0: switched from a food truck in LA to a premier burger joint in Metro Manila. Today's guest has built a culinary legacy of creativity, culture, and an obsession with good food.
1: He is a celebrated chef who got his start in the U.S. and decided to bring his cooking home to the Philippines. Let's welcome to the show Chef Alvin Kailan of Greenlight Burger.
0: Yeah, yeah. Woo-hoo.
1: See, on the Daily Dish, Chef, yes, we have been trying to champion the best burgers in the country.
2: Ooh, there's so many.
1: Yes, that's why, but we're picking and choosing who we want to talk to and who we want to invite, because burgers are essential. It's soul food for us.
2: Oh, man. I'm honored to be here. Thank you.
0: We're honored to have you.
1: Yes.
0: I think this is the best way to start our week with a great conversation.
1: I can smell the burgers.
0: Well, maybe you could tell us, speaking about getting started, let's start with how you got started with food.
2: Ooh, well, I was a troubled teenager. So my parents got me a job when I was 15 to wash dishes for 300 nuns in a convent every day after school.
1: That would do it for you.
2: And so the guy that was the manager there was from the Philippines. His name's Danilo. Uh-huh. And he gave me like all the jobs he didn't want to do. So I started cooking. And then every time a nun would get ordained, they would bring in a fancy chef for their ordination. And then I would help them cook. So then I fell in love with it since then. I went to regular college to make my parents happy. Uh-huh. And then as soon as I finished college, I was like, I'm gonna do my own thing, and I went to culinary school. So I moved to Portland, worked in Portland, Oregon, learned from some amazing fine dining chefs there, moved to Napa Valley, Beverly Hills, back home, and then I opened Eggslut.
1: But your family members are also a family of cooks. What part of the Philippines are they from?
2: Both of my parents are from Naya Cavite.
1: Naya Cavite, all yeah. right, so you guys know food.
2: Yeah. My mom doesn't cook at all, she's a queen.
0: Ah! Like,
2: but I learned from
1: I
2: learned from my father, and then plus my lolas, they would use me as their prep cook on the weekends. So that's how I learned how to make Filipino food.
1: So what's your favorite? What's one dish that your lola taught you that gave you a foundation to be a culinarian?
2: I think I was her lumpia Shanghai roller. Every Saturday morning, I would have to roll lumpia for her because we were such a big family that she didn't know how to cook for all of us. Mm-hmm. So lumpia was the fastest way to feed us. So I would always roll it in the morning. And that's when I was able to start playing with Filipino food.
0: But that's actually kung fu right there, doing the same thing over and over again for an entire family. Yeah, that's how they learn kung fu, with small little responsibilities, just like the lumpia wrapper.
2: No, that's what I'm trying to do with my nieces and nephews now. So whenever I'm back home in LA, I try to invite them on Sundays, and then we just make like lumpia or like empanadas. So they kind of still reach for their Filipino roots.
1: Did you incorporate your lumpia knowledge, like the base itself, into your cuisine? Like,
2: oh, for sure.
1: Did you make like patties out of the lumpia?
2: I think the original part of why Eggslut ever existed was because when I was younger, we would have parties with pandesal like in the morning with my cousins. So we would have like eggs, bacon, longanisa, hot dogs, and we would just make like as many different pandesal sandwiches in the morning and on the weekends. And then how Eggslut started. It was more of like an egg sandwich based off of what that was. And then eventually it evolved into more of an American breakfast place.
0: Let's talk about that breakthrough, Eggslut. Yeah. The moment we found out that it was you behind that, we were like, wow. Yeah. So this came out around 2011?
2: Yes, yeah. Well, 2010, 2011. Yeah. I was getting into my 30s, and bills started to become real. And and being a sous chef at the time for fine dining wasn't enough to pay the bills, or at least to keep up with my ambitious cousins. So I was like, okay, I'm gonna take all of my savings and open a food truck.
1: Yeah.
2: And it became an overnight success. Well, I wouldn't say overnight, but 6 months later, we got reviewed by a very famous New York Times food critic, saying it was one of her favorite breakfasts of the year. Mm-hmm. And after that, we had a line for 45 minutes every single day.
1: And Eggslut is still operating up to now.
2: Yeah, we're all over the world now. I'm more on like the back end. I'm known as the creator of it as opposed to an operational person. But I'm just so happy to see how big it's gotten since then.
1: Do we have Eggslut in the Philippines?
0: Will we ever see Eggslut here?
1: Okay, shame for shame.
2: I hope to bring all my brands here. So we'll see. Right now, what we do have is Greenlight Burgers, which is something that I'm super proud of. And I feel like the city has come out and really supported us since we've opened.
3: Mm-hmm. We'll take it. We'll take it. Okay. Yeah. So speaking about Green Light Burgers, we actually have it right now live.
2: Yes, we've brought our whole team.
1: It's outside right
3: now.
1: It's live, okay?
3: So that's why you were smelling it.
1: That's why I can smell it, because here on the Daily Dish and Billionario, we don't do things half-baked. We make sure that it's actually being made right now in front of us.
3: Oh, wow, look
1: and
3: at that.
1: That's, okay, are they smashing the patties?
2: Yeah, that's our style. We do crispy on the outside, thick on the inside. Mm-hmm. So we're kind of putting everything that we love as a Filipino, like, burger world here. Right. And we like the crispy, but we still want it to feel like we're getting our money's worth. So there's thick on the middle, crispy on the outside, and all of our flavors are all based off of what we all love. Sweet, sour, tangy, sometimes spicy.
3: Earlier on, you mentioned Portland. That's where you got to work. And the moment you said that, I knew, oh, that's haven for food, good food.
1: Really?
3: Is that, yes, oh, Portland. Yeah,
2: it's really one of the birthplaces of farm-to-table dining. And that's really why I moved there. Because at the time, it was either you're going scientific or you're going old school. And I wanted to go old school, and Portland was probably the best place for me to do it at the time.
1: That comes as a surprise for me, because I didn't know that Oregon would be like an epicenter of culinary.
2: Oh, they're huge in agriculture.
1: Really?
2: Oh, yeah. They have some of the best beef, pork. Like, some of our favorite steaks here in the Philippines are from the Pacific Northwest.
1: Okay. And what are noteworthy, aside from what Chow said, what are the noteworthy movements out of Portland that you incorporated in your business?
2: Oh, dude. Well, back then, slow food movement was so huge. Mm-hmm. So, like, for example, we do burgers, but there's nothing fast food about our burgers. Everything is the relationship I've created with my baker. We have our bread baked fresh every day. I've had the same relationship with the beef, the ranch that we get our beef from for like the last 10 years. Mm-hmm. And we only use that kind of beef, and we grind it fresh every morning, so that it really makes it that much more delicious.
3: So it's like a family already of this network of people that you get to actually work with.
2: I've like cooked all over the world. I've made burgers, I've eaten burgers, and I feel that the burger or the beef that we use

0: Probably the best beef you can get for a burger.
1: It's interesting what you said, that you've been working with your meat supplier, your rancher, for the last 10 years.
0: I've actually been to the ranch and watched them a cow give birth.
1: Really?
0: That's how connected I am with that ranch. It's called Demcota. They're from South Dakota. They've been so great with me, and they want to grow with me. Mm-hmm. And so, you know, bringing that beef here to the Philippines is super huge because I have such a connection with them.
1: Yeah. Do you know the term suke?
0: No.
1: Okay, it's a Filipino term wherein it's your go-to person every time you need to purchase something. Oh. So you've got a suke, which is a Filipino trait, right?
2: Exactly. Well, also earlier on, we were discussing in the makeup room, I don't know if you've seen the movie first, The Menu. Mm-hmm. This is fresh. I just watched it last night. Oh. And when they said that you were our guest, the burgers resonated right away.
0: Really?
2: Yeah, so was it your first love to create? Because Egg Slot kind of has the same concept when it comes to sandwiches.
0: To be honest, my whole career has been fine dining. But the one time I've ever made money was through burgers. And so, so it's really a life that I didn't choose. Like, the burger life chose me. Because Egg Slot was really just a pop-up. And it was really for me to be able to sustain my lifestyle. And it just became the definition of who I am is burgers. I have a burger show.
1: I know. It's funny. I think Monique wants to save those questions for you later because she's super interested.
0: It's wild. Like the burger life chose me. And so, and for every fine dining chef, any kitchen I've ever worked for, any amazing chef, they always make burgers. They'll never maybe make a burger restaurant, but it's like their comfort food. And I think that's the one thing and the reason why Filipinos, or even actually people in general, it's the one thing that we look forward to, because like for your birthday, if you didn't cry at the doctor, they buy you a burger,
1: you get a burger
0: from such a young age. So even like my nieces and nephews, like they're 5 years old and they go, Tito, I don't want cheese. I was like, wow, you're already a connoisseur of how you want your burger at a young age. So we have that and it's become who we are. And so burgers are so personal for us. And for me, if it makes you smile, then that's really what I do. That's why I do it.
1: What about fries? Okay, this is my favorite. What about fries?
0: Oh.
1: Because if I get in trouble and I did something good in the show,
2: Is it fries?
1: It's fries for me.
2: Now
1: with
2: we know,
1: lots
2: yeah.
1: of ketchup. Okay, what's the difference between a crisscross and a regular French fry?
0: Well, this is
1: aside from the shape.
0: This is the common debate that we have in our office every day, which is I'm a straight cut French fry, it's classic, I like to chew on it, but people who love ketchup, they love waffle fries or crisp cut fries because the ridges grab onto
2: There's
0: all the sauce.
2: There's just more space for you to put it on
0: just
2: as well.
0: Tons of crisp, tons of sauce space.
1: Keep talking to me.
0: Yeah, so if you're a sauce person, crisp cut's the way to go.
2: Okay, noted. Well, if you count in everything that you've been doing this, or the number of years you've been doing this, including the fine dining, food has been with you for how many years already?
0: Ooh, so
2: as a career?
0: I think as a career, I've been doing this for 18.
2: Mm-hmm. 18? Oh, it's your debut.
0: 18 years, yeah.
2: 18
0: yeah,
2: years.
0: Yeah, I actually haven't thought about that in a really long time. Now I feel old.
2: No, not at all. You know, 18 years of doing this, and you actually got around doing fine dining as well, and now you're giving us comfort food too.
0: Yes.
2: Which one is your preference?
0: To be honest with you, now that I'm older, I like to do things like one way, like the Japanese mindset of doing one thing perfectly.
1: Right.
0: And I think that's what we do best is burgers. When you come over to my house, maybe I'll make Italian food, maybe I'll do some steak, but—
1: What's your address?
0: Come to Makati, that's where I live.
1: Okay, we live in the same place. We'll go to your house, not that you said.
2: But interesting that you mentioned about doing one thing, the focus, because Direk Kari always tells me to focus. So the focus there is so distinct because people might not know it, but when you become a chef, right, for the Japanese cuisine, you do the sushi for like 20 years and until you perfect it.
1: Yeah.
2: Why go this route as opposed to having a buffet of everything?
0: I think it's really a discipline because I think as much as I want to prove to everyone that I could cook whatever I want, I want to be known for one thing, and especially something that's so quintessentially American. I want to show that it's beyond just what America is.
1: That's interesting, Chef Alan, because a lot of other chefs that are also acclaimed They want to be known as a celebrity chef that can do all these things.

0: you're going against the grain and saying, I want to do one thing. Does that make you more unique compared to the, your other colleagues?
1: I think it definitely sets me apart from a lot of people because, you know, when you Google something that you want to eat during your dinner, you want to look for something specific. You'll say, I want Thai food or I want Pad Thai. When you say I want burgers, I want my face to show up on Google and be like, this is the guy that you need to trust.
2: Mm. It's you and your address that should be coming up.
1: Yes.
0: Do you cook burgers?
2: You know what? No, I'm Asian style cooking.
0: Yeah.
2: So, but my husband does super burgers, like late at night. That's like his comfort food. So I could relate to this. So you call your style Amboy.
1: Yes.
2: Tell us about that. What does that actually mean
1: to
2: you?
1: Well, Amboy to me is really who I am. You know, before when I was younger, my grandma used to call me Amboy to all of her friends because it was an excuse for her. Oh, that's why he doesn't speak Tagalog is because he's Amboy. So it's kind of like, it was like kind of negative, but as I grew older and as I started to cook, like I wasn't American first, I was Filipino first. Even though I was born in America, but I'm also American, I can't hide it. Plus also when growing up in the 80s, your ingredients is not always what you have in the Philippines, it's what you have in the States. So it really became my flavor. Like Amboy became my style of cuisine. Mm-hmm. So that's why my style of Filipino food is more Amboy than it is Filipino, but it's definitely not American. You know what I mean?
0: I have a reference to you because when you're talking about, you know, your journey. Is there a cookbook in the horizon here?
1: I have one.
0: It's called, where is
1: it? It's called Amboy. It's been a bestseller since 2020.
0: We need that.
1: Yeah. It's an Amboy Recipes of the Filipino-American Dream. It's literally a narrative of my life, of like the food that tells my story.
2: That has so much layers. So when you said Filipino-American dream, especially in the early 90s, that would be the thing. But for you, what is the Filipino-American dream?
1: To be honest with you, it's really to take something like, for example, my family, they came to America to really survive. Mm-hmm. And being able to take that sacrifice and turn it into something that you want to as a first-generation Filipino-American. That's really the Filipino-American dream, I feel. Mm-hmm. Because now we have opportunities. For example, me, I've been able to take what I did locally and turn it into a global platform. And I think that like that was the dream. Mm-hmm. Like especially for people like us who are entering into that generation of like really moving and shaping what Filipino culture is about. Around the world.
0: Yeah, I love this. So when you came out with the book, did you show your parents? You're like, look, the troubled young guy has a book. Here you go, sir.
1: That is a long story that I will tell you about over dinner one day. But for a while, I didn't speak to my family because I moved to the culinary world. I went to regular college and they wanted me to be in the corporate life. I graduated in marketing and accounting and I went to culinary school and they didn't like it. Until they saw me in the newspaper and they came back to my life. And then now it's like a big, I can't get rid of them.
0: That's beautiful.
2: Your story is really amazing because it's from survival to being stellar. Mm-hmm. In a way, you're actually also representing not just the diaspora, but also Filipinos here.
1: Yes.
2: Do you carry that pressure?
1: I gladly do. I think that it's fun to, you know, in 2016, we started to set off on bridging Filipino Americans and Filipino chefs. So we've been working with the Department of Tourism since then to bring Filipino chefs from America here. And now we want to bring Filipino chefs from the Philippines there so that we can actually be a cohesive movement.
0: I love that. You know, you make me so proud, and I hope that more Filipinos just like yourself are celebrated around the world.
1: Thank you.
0: We are going to be back with Chef Avin and we're going to try some of his food. So please stay with us here on The Daily Dish.

0: 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We'll be giving you the stories shaping the nation at this hour. In the headlines.
1: Join Mai Rodriguez as she brings you the headlines, insights, and updates that keep you ahead.
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2: Marami rin ang mga mabubuting doktor at marami ang mga galing na hospital.
1: As we ask, what's the point of healthcare system in the Philippines?
3: Health, health, hooray!
1: With Ronnie Buno and Alex Galeha. What's the point?
4: Hi, I'm Cedric Yang. I'm 21 years old. I'm a student from De La Salle University, Manila, and I study chemistry with a minor in business. I have, 21 years of accumulated stock knowledge and random trivia, and I really like to learn random things. Doesn't matter if it's a field that I'm studying or not, anything, I'd like to learn it. The thing I'm looking forward to the most in the Quizbee proper is any astronomy questions you happen to throw at me. I would like to invite all my fellow La Salleans to watch Billionario Quizbee Season 2. Let's show all these other schools what for. Hi, I'm Cedric, and I'm going to be the next Quizbee Millionario.
5: 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National Heroes Day, Billionario News Channel.
6: Welcome back to The Daily Dish. We're so hungry and we're still with Chef Alvin Kailan of Greenlight Burgers. Now, Chef, I am salivating with the smell, but before we dig into your burgers and all the yumminess here, I want to talk about your burger show.
7: Okay.
6: We shouldn't be hosting, actually. Chef, you should be hosting us.
8: I was going to be doing an intro, I'm boy meet I'm girl, Mo.
6: Yeah, it's
8: finally.
6: Perfect.
8: Okay,
6: got that
8: perfect
6: connection. But a burger show, That's so random.
7: Oh.
6: I know you guys are talking about like burgers from gourmet to fast food, and you have celebrity guests like Seth Rogen, Padma Lakshmi. Let's talk about that. What do you guys talk about?
7: To be honest with you, it's really just, it comes out of nowhere. Like, it's really friends of, like, my friends that I've cooked for a long time. And they would just come and they like support the show, and we would just talk about how much they love burgers. And to be honest with you, that wasn't even my show to begin with. It was like a show that was like thrown onto my lap, and I told the producers, because they're my friends, I was like, if I am terrible at this, do not lie to me. I don't get my hopes up, because I've never in my life wanted to be a host of a show. And then we ended up doing 7 seasons of it.
6: Yeah, that's crazy.
7: It's been crazy, yeah.
8: Well, let's continue the burger talk, because now I'm going to talk about what people are lining up for.
7: There it is.
8: Of course. So let's talk about the concept. What made you think, okay, it's time, I'm going to bring this to the Philippines?
7: Basically, I wanted to do something fun. I didn't want to do something where it's like, oh, you know, we have pastries, a coffee shop, fried chicken. I wanted to do something super focused. And until we found the right space, I wasn't going to sign on to it. And then when we found this super small space in BGC, and I was like, will they allow us to do burgers here? And the landlord said, for you, yes. And so we did it. And now the concept really is just burgers. If the light is green, we have burgers. If the light is red,
8: it's
7: none.
8: Done.
7: And there's no name,
6: concept?
7: Nothing. It's inspired by my travels, honestly. You know, Japan, again, like being focused on one thing was a big influence, and not putting the focus on the name of the restaurant and putting the focus on the burger was everything to me. And if like my partners were into it, then we'll do it. And so if you look at our logo, it's literally just a light bulb that says burgers.
6: Yeah, and I was reading, actually, Greenlight Burger wasn't even the name. Like,
7: no.
6: You said, you were nameless.
7: Yeah,
6: and
7: nameless.
6: It's the Filipino fans who gave you guys the name Greenlight.
7: Greenlight.
6: Why did you bring a new concept to the Philippines, Greenlight, instead of bringing Amboy
7: to
6: the Philippines?
7: Well, eventually I want to bring Amboy to the Philippines. That's a dream of mine, right? Being able to create a butcher shop burger restaurant is something that I want to do. But I noticed that burgers are like something that people love here. And so I wanted to show people what I do and how I do things, because I truly believe that this can become the new standard of what a burger can be in the Philippines, which is not pre-made beef and not cheap ingredients. Everything that we do is from scratch. So That's why we have it.
8: You know, technically speaking, Filipinos are rice lovers. Mm-hmm. So whenever Western concepts come in mm-hmm. here, it gets quite tricky, but not with burgers. Why do you think that is?
7: I think it's because it's, again, it's something that we all loved from such a young age that we relate to it. So it's something that we put at the end of either something very successful, like a good grade, or something like

0: juicy. I don't know like why that's happening and why that's amazing, but let's talk about, is that what makes your burger unique? But
1: yes.
0: You also have like a onion jam, you also have raw onions. I'm yes. like, there's a lot
2: and
0: happening.
2: The sauce is small.
0: And the sauce is, I'm yes. like so overwhelmed. I'm like, what is happening right now?
1: Every step of this burger is something that we've thought out completely, right? So from the smashing, which is actually classic way of doing it since the beginning of burgers. The way this is done is because burgers are supposed to be a cheap food that you're supposed to feel fulfilled for. And that's why the middle part is so big. So back in the day in Indiana, that's how they've been doing it for 100 years. And so I just said, okay, I've been to Indiana, I liked it. This is like the same type of culture that we have here where you can't charge way too much for burgers. So you still want to get your money's worth. So when you get in the middle of a burger and you see how big it is, you're like, oh, this is worth it.
0: It's that meat, yeah.
1: Yeah.
0: You got
1: yeah.
0: that good, both the thick yeah. and the thin of the meat.
1: And then our sauces are made with everything that we try to do Filipino flavors with, or even flavors that we're accustomed to. So like our red sauce, which is like the burger sauce. It's made with batis, it's made with Muscovado
2: batis?
1: Sugar, all local.
2: Which one is that?
0: The red sauce.
2: Red, the red sauce, sauce somewhere there, okay.
1: Yes, and then we have the mustard sauce, which is more of like miso. It's like right
2: Let's
1: in the middle.
2: One. Mm-hmm.
1: Yeah.
2: Okay.
1: So that's the red sauce that you have in your hand right now. And then in the middle, we have
2: red
1: the yellow sauce.
2: Sauce.
1: And then we have the green sauce. And
0: what's the green
1: as you can
0: sauce?
1: See, it's like it's a play on like the traffic lights as well. Like red
0: that's
1: light,
0: right.
1: green light, yellow light.
0: Genius.
1: Yeah. So the green light is like the foodie, the chef favorite. It's like fresh, herby, lemony.
2: This one.
0: This
1: yeah.
0: is the gourmet one.
2: Okay.
1: Exactly. And it's like, it has like a really deep umami flavor. And then yellow has miso and mustard, which
0: I'm
1: I feel
0: so
1: is
0: excited.
1: More fresh.
2: Red light, green light. Okay. Smash burgers, it's been a word here in Manila, of
1: mm-hmm.
2: course, in the Philippines. Mm-hmm. People are always saying, oh, smash burgers. Is it just a fad
1: no.
2: or is it now a staple?
1: I don't think you could call it a fad because literally smash burgers are how the burgers were invented.
2: Is so it how it should be?
1: Yes, it's a technique that we've been using to make burgers that were this big look this big for 100 years. So you can't really call it a fad unless you're brand focused. And for us, we're burger focused. So we want to be here for a while.
2: I love
0: Chef,
2: it.
0: This is so
2: burger
0: good.
2: Focus more than just a brand.
1: Yeah, exactly.
2: Okay, so how many sauces do you guys have that we get to choose from?
1: We have three.
2: Three.
1: Our main sauces is red,
2: green.
1: Yellow, and green.
2: Mm.
1: Easy to digest. Mm. It's just like a traffic light, but we do have some off-menu sauces as well.
0: Mm, what are those off-menu sauces,
1: so,
0: Chef?
1: You know, people love truffle,
2: mm-hmm.
1: so we have a truffle mayo. And then we have the
2: we get
1: sauce.
2: To ask that?
1: Oh, yeah.
2: All right. Now you guys heard of the Bilili
1: yeah.
2: dish, all
1: yeah.
2: right? Okay.
1: My team's going to hate me for
0: it. Oh, my gosh.
2: You're going to run out of stocks with that one. So
1: and
2: that's
1: then,
2: a truffle sauce?
1: Yeah,
2: and then
1: we have a play on the Chick-fil-A sauce.
0: Oh, my God. You had me a Chick-fil-A
1: yeah.
0: sauce.
2: You?
0: I've
1: yeah.
0: been looking for Chick-fil-A everywhere.
1: Yeah. Yeah, so we have a Chick-fil-A sauce.
0: Where?
1: And then if you're lucky, we also have a hot sauce. But
0: hold on.
1: We do it from scratch and we ferment it ourselves. So. Sometimes we don't have it, and when we do have it, it goes by super fast.
2: Look at Mo getting all
0: Chef,
2: excited.
0: Chef, where is this Chick-fil-A sauce?
1: It's on the loaded fries right
2: the
1: there.
2: The loaded
0: oh,
2: fries here.
0: I'm gonna cry.
1: They have some up there as well
0: okay.
1: for you.
0: Okay,
2: I'll
0: I was like,
2: later on.
0: Y'all, I will literally swim in the Chick-fil-A sauce. It's my favorite, but this is insane. This is your animal style fries.
1: That is our animal
0: What's
1: style
0: in
1: fries.
0: This?
1: So we have chopped up beef.
0: Mm-hmm.
1: We have onions two ways.
0: Oh my.
1: With pickled, this one has pickled red onions. We have chopped up chilies. And then the Chick-fil-A sauce.
2: Okay.
0: Wow.
2: When it comes to all the smash
0: Insane.
2: Burgers in Manila, I'm sure you've tried a couple. What would you say makes a good smash burger?
1: I think meat, cheese, and bun. If the bun is good and the beef is perfect, cooked well, and you have a nice melty cheese, you can't go wrong with it. Everything else that you put on there is just a cherry on top.
0: Let's talk about the cheese.
1: Okay.
0: What kind of cheese do you prefer?
1: Oh, for me, for a burger, undisputed champion is American cheese.
0: Always.
1: It's melty, it's gooey, it's salty.
2: It doesn't break right away,
1: it
2: too.
1: It doesn't break. It doesn't get sweaty and oily.
2: I only know this because, like what I said, I just watched the menu last
1: mm-hmm.
2: night, and that's what he said, you know, it brings you back to the basics.
1: Yeah.
0: I literally want to cry how good this Chick-fil-A sauce is.
1: It's so good.
0: It's bringing back memories. This is amazing.
1: Yeah. You know,
0: You're
1: shout out to the team.
2: No,
1: they
2: I'm
1: really
2: gonna
1: love
2: get
1: it.
2: This one because I got jealous with how you were trying it out. Okay, Mo, if you haven't been there, which we should
0: I
2: go.
0: I haven't been because the line's always
2: the
0: long.
2: The line's always so long, and
1: we're
2: you guys
1: on
2: just.
1: That.
0: So
2: no,
0: thank
2: that's
0: you
2: fine.
0: For bringing it to us.
2: Adds to the excitement and adventure of
1: yeah.
2: it. It's like a hunt, you know?
1: Yeah, we're working on a new project of Greenlight in Greenbelt 5. So hopefully there will alleviate some of that line.
0: Oh my
2: okay.
0: gosh. This is so good, but we appreciate you guys bringing Greenlight here.

0: Of course.
1: What makes the beef so good? Apart from the quality, what's your perfect ratio? Fat to lean meat ratio.
0: You know, that's such a crazy, tricky question because every cow is different, right? So you don't know. But usually ours is more on the fattier side. We're on like the 25% fat side. Mm-hmm. Like so 25, 75, like that. But you know, it really depends on what kind of beef we get delivered.
1: This is crazy.
2: I want to cry.
1: I understand it right now.
0: Here's also a thing. Everything that's there, like our fries, is fried in beef tallow. So
1: beef tallow
0: is life. You know, it's probably the healthiest way to eat a French fry because you're not putting in any like toxins in your body, crazy seed oils or whatever. And also the beef tallow comes from the beef that we cut for the burgers.
2: So you know, good. The only sad thing that I have with you guys is that you guys aren't open till late at night. Because imagine after a long day, this is what you want to
0: We want to be eventually. Like I said earlier, our space is so small, so we're so limited on how much we can make in one day.
1: Are you planning to expand though? Because like I want you guys 24/7.
0: I mean, we're gonna. Right now we have Greenbelt 5
2: coming up.
0: Yeah,
2: that's news.
0: Yes, yeah. So we're gonna be there, right on the newer side where everything's getting renovated. That's where we're gonna be.
2: Okay, let's talk about that concept with the stoplight. Green means go order. Yes. Red means we're done. That's it. How many burgers do you get to sell in that span of, how is that, like 4 or 5 hours only?
0: So we go from 12 to 3, or 11 to 3, I'm sorry. And we'll do about like 150 burgers because that's really the capacity that we can do. And then from 6 to 9, we'll do another 150, 200 burgers.
1: Wow.
2: So around 300 burgers more or less in a day.
0: Yeah, and we sell out pretty much every day.
2: Exactly.
1: Yeah. Chef, you know, I like that the Filipino concept here is so subtle. Mm-hmm. Like, it's in the sauce, it's in how you cook the meat.
0: Right.
1: Why did you want to make it subtle instead of just, like, having it out there?
0: I think, honestly, it's a burger. What makes a burger good is just the simplicity of it all. Mm-hmm. So what I did was I took my journeys from all over the world, from cooking to, you know, Europe, Australia, the Middle East, America, and bringing what I've learned and then mixing it with the Filipino flavor, but still keeping it simple. And I think that's really where we're at with that.
1: Even the bun, it reminds me of a Hawaiian roll. That's why it works so perfectly.
0: That's only flavors. Made for us. I worked with the bakery, super close with the guy who operates the bakery, and I wanted to make something that's as close as what I make in the States.
1: This is insanity.
2: When we ring here in the Daily Dish, we mean
1: like,
2: it.
1: This is the first time I want to cry on air because of how good it is.
0: I had to bring the entire team. Like originally the idea was to bring it from the store here. And I was like, no, they have to eat it fresh.
1: Guys, this is amazing. Guys. Now, let's try the sauces.
2: Okay.
1: This is the...
0: That's the red sauce.
1: This is the one with the patis.
0: Yeah, it's patis, muscovado sugar, sun-dried tomato paste. It's very, very umami, but still classic burger sauce.
1: Yeah, it still reminds me of like a ketchup mayonnaise, like Thousand Island kind of thing, but like a little bit elevated.
0: Elevated, but with Filipino flavor, so you still have the tang.
2: And what's with the green sauce?
0: The green sauce is cilantro, green onion, or chive, lots of lemony.
2: Feels so fresh.
0: Fresh, herbaceous, yes. That's our, and then that's like my ode to like a Dijonese. It's but with
1: sauce.
0: Miso again, a little bit of muscovado sugar, a little bit of vinegar, so we can have that balance of flavors. And a lot of the things that we use, like we try to go as local as possible, so muscovado sugar, even our salt is now from the Philippines.
2: You know, the write-ups have all been good. People have been raving about it. People are lining
1: you can
2: up
1: see your, why.
2: Yes, and your burgers are sold out. Which among the comments did you love the most so far since you guys have been open?
0: I think it's really something that like the genuine consensus is like, finally we have a good burger in the Philippines. And I take that, to me, it makes me super proud because there's a lot of good burgers here. Mm-hmm. But really, the way we do things, it's good to be recognized because our guys put in a lot of work. We come in at 6 a.m., we grind our beef fresh every day. We don't thaw our beef out like under running water. We wait for it till it's like perfectly ready to be ground, and then we grind it fresh every morning. It's a lot of work that goes behind something so simple.
1: Right. Is that, you think, the secret of being consistent in this industry? Because every day your burgers have to taste the same, your fries, your sauce.
0: Yeah, absolutely. I mean, it also goes with like who we hire. We hire like real chefs to cook our food. It's not just like, you know, we're training people from the ground up. these guys have worked for some of the best restaurants in the Philippines.
1: The bus team.
3: team.
0: Yeah, some of these guys have worked from some of the best places. And even fresh out of culinary school, where they're bright-eyed and they want to be the best that they can be, and that's really what makes our burgers super consistent.
2: Mm-hmm. You know, chef, having good food always inspire people and great conversations. Mm-hmm. What would be your advice to other people out there who are saying, I want to do what chef is doing to one day? Because you made it.
0: I mean, you don't be afraid to fail. Because behind all of this and behind all the brands that I've created, I failed probably 5 times as much. Because you have to learn. And I think nothing comes easy. If it's too easy, there's something wrong. So just be able to focus on what you're doing. Don't be afraid to mess up, because that's all things that'll make you stronger.
1: And chef, you know, we're so messy right now, all over our map, all of our fingers. We're gonna take a break because we're gonna eat some more. Y'all, this is so amazing. Thank you, chef, for bringing the
2: green light burgers, everyone.
1: So we're gonna take a quick break. Don't go away to Daily Dish with Ferdy. We'll be right back.

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16: This is so good.
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16: Yes, it's in West Gallery Place. 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
10: We'll also have Chef Criza Palmero. 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
1: For future, but it doesn't mean bumalik na sa kaban ng bayan.
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0: I'm Attorney Karen Jimeno.
1: No judgment.
2: What should the defense be most concerned about?
3: The prosecution will have to build on threat.
1: No debate.
0: Do you think that the prosecution has established a strong enough case?
3: Definitely not a strong case.
1: Just open conversations.
0: Many have said that the Supreme Court can break the gridlock at the Senate. Quorum was declared with only 12 senators. Be informed, be insightful of the news.
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0: Good afternoon. It's Monday, August 31, the last day of August, and it's National Heroes Day. I'm Mai Rodriguez for your Midday Report. We'll be giving you the stories shaping the nation at this hour. In the headlines. Near standstill traffic along the NLEX with flooding, making some sections impassable, and motorists stuck for as much as 7 hours. We get an update live. On National Heroes Day, President Marcos urges Filipinos to carry on the spirit of heroism through service, accountability, and love of country. Politico reports Senators Pia Cayetano and Loren Legarda may emerge as crucial swing votes in the impeachment trial of Vice President Sara Duterte. In world news, the United States and Iran exchange strikes for the first time since July. Global oil prices respond with a nearly 2% surge. And Sofia La Forteza will miss Cat's Eye's UK and European leg of their tour as she focuses on her health and well-being. Her managers are appealing to her fans for understanding. We're still monitoring several areas in the zone where torrential rains from the enhanced Habaga triggered widespread flooding over the weekend. Authorities say more than 2 million families were affected, with dozens losing their homes and hundreds more left stranded. The Office of Civil Defense reports huge swaths of land were submerged across 7 regions, with Central Luzon taking the hardest hit. Nearly 600 flooded areas were recorded in Bataan, Bulacan, Nueva Ecija, Pampanga, Tarlac, and Zambales. Relentless rainfall also disrupted communities and damaged critical infrastructure across multiple regions, among them the Agana Bridge in Tarlac that collapsed due to strong river currents. A day earlier, another bridge in the province, the Aquino Bridge, also gave way. The NLEX has turned into a parking lot with motorists stuck for hours as flooding in San Simon, Pampanga brings traffic to a crawl. Some drivers have been stranded for 7 hours with a gridlock now stretching 7 kilometers. Remus Macasero is live from Apalit in Pampanga. Remus, kamusta na dyan? Nakita ko sa likod mo hindi gumagalaw ang mga sasakyan.
1: May totoo yan. As of this moment, we are at the boundary of Apalit and San Simon. We have been traveling for 7 hours already. Heavy traffic has paralyzed portions of the North Luzon Expressway.
2: Hindi siya okay actually. 5 oras eh. Gambalit ako hanggang dito lang.
3: Last year po kasi ganito na yan. Dapat po pinagsindahan nila yan. Last year, ganito na to rin. Dapat na bakit na...
1: Motorists report a massive gridlock stretching up to 7 kilometers starting from the dock. The cause of the severe congestion is deep flood water submerging the area near the Tulaok Bridge in San Simon, Pampanga. Because of this, travel time for motorists heading to Central Luzon has stretched to an agonizing 6 to 9 hours. In its 11 a.m. advisory today, NLEX Corporation announced immediate traffic interventions. Motorists approaching the flooded San Simon area, both northbound and southbound, are advised to take the San Simon exit and immediately re-enter via the San Simon entry to bypass the flooded section. Meanwhile, the San Fernando southbound entry is temporarily closed to prevent further congestion caused by the water buildup. U-turn slots have also been opened for those who wish to turn back. Southbound motorists can use the slot before the Tulaok overpass and San Simon interchange, while northbound motorists can U-turn before the Candava Viaduct. May, according to NLEX, patrol officers are currently on-site to assist stranded motorists and manage this massive gridlock. We will continue to monitor this bottleneck as motorists brace themselves on more agonizing hours on the road. May,
0: Remus, wala nangang ulan dyan, pero hindi pa rin ba nagsasubside yung mga baha doon sa ilang areas? 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
1: Yes, May. 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

0: 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May?
1: Alright, maraming salamat Remus Macacero, nag-uulat ng live mula sa Apalit, Pampanga portion ng NLEX. Let's now get an update from the NLEX management. Joining us on the phone is Robin Ignacio. He's the Assistant Vice President for Traffic Operations at the NLEX. Mr. Ignacio, good afternoon to you.
2: Good afternoon and good afternoon to all our televiewers.
1: Sir, gaano na po kahaba sa ngayon ang traffic dyan sa NLEX? Ilang kilometro na po ba?
2: Yes, for our northbound traffic, we still have... around 8 to 9 slow moving traffic, and for the bound traffic we have around 7 kilometers. Mm-hmm. At 12 o'clock noon time we already diverted class 1 vehicles Santa Rita exit to be rerouted via Maharlika Highway that Nueva Ecija, and then they can take the new expressway, the Central Luzon Link Expressway. And then after that, they can take either right towards Tiplek or left if they're going to Subic or other parts of Pampanga. Mm-hmm. And for the southbound traffic, starting Mexico, we are asking them to go back to Esitec and take... Silex by turning right, and then via Nueva Ecija again, they can take Maharlika Highway, and their access to NLEX will be at Santa Rita exit. Mm-hmm. Santa Rita interchange.
1: Sir, nagrereklamo na po yung mga motorista dyan. 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
2: I think it's not true naman po na walang ginawa. Actually, 3 years, we have experienced po yung ganyang flooding po dito sa may Tulaok. But actually, we have 2 areas po in San Simon na flooded. They are more than 1 kilometer apart. One is ilalim po ng San Simon Interchange na first time po na nangyari po this year. But the second one, which is under Tulaok Bridge, from that time po, 3 years ago, naitaas na po natin yung pavement by 0.7 meters. 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
1: Doon po sa...
2: Then we can see na talagang yung difference po ng flooding last time and this time is talagang grabe po ngayon.
1: Doon
2: where
1: po, doon, doon po.
2: Parts of...
1: Sir, doon pa sa sinabi nyo, if I may interrupt, sir, doon pa sa sinabi nyo sa may San Simon Exchange na first time na nangyari, to what do you attribute this po doon sa pagtaas ng tubig doon?
2: Yes, ma'am. First time nga po. And then even the one that we have already raised by 0.87 meter, inabot ulit ng flooding and almost the same high or depth of water as the one below San Simon Interchange. Yun po ay talagang dala na po ng mas mataas na pagbaha ngayon. Mm-hmm. If we notice po, if we heard na talagang buong Pampanga and other nearby provinces also ay talagang grabe po ang dinanas na pagbaha po ngayon sa area that led to the flooding again ng expressway.
1: Pero sir, sa ibang mga areas po, kahit tumila na yung ulan, hindi po nagsasubside daw yung tubig baha.
2: Tama po. Tama po. That's why we have challenge po ng pagpa-pump out po ng water. Actually, as early as Friday, we are doing yung pumping out when we notice na tumataas na po yung water. Beside po the expressway on both directions. Tuloy-tuloy po until early this morning, nakakapag-pump out pa po tayo. But itong before noon time, na notice po natin na talagang yung water level even rose a bit higher.

0: build a temporary bridge after two bridges in the city collapsed amid days of persistent rain. On BNC's Metro Morning, the mayor acknowledged that both the Agana and Aquino bridges are already old. Parts of the Aquino Bridge collapsed on Friday, and a day after that, the Agana Bridge also gave way on Saturday due to strong river currents. When the Agana Bridge collapsed, one vehicle fell into the river. Emergency responders were able to rescue one of the victims. Four other passengers remain missing.
1: Yung Agana Bridge is medyo, it's 50 years old, no? At through the years naman, continues ang pag, mga construction in terms of supporting the bridge. Pero itong nakaraan, hindi na natin masabi, talagang force of nature na, no? Mm. Yung sa Aquino Bridge naman, nagkaroon ng construction ng parang ground seal para to support at maiwasan yung mga poste. Pero unfinished to eh, hindi natapos. Only one-third.
0: The southwest monsoon or habagat continues to bring heavy rains across wide areas of Luzon, further enhanced by tropical depression Pilandok. Let's check in with BNC resident meteorologist Benison Estareja for the weather update. Benison, lalakas pa ba ang ulan ngayong araw?
2: Good afternoon, Mai, and all our viewers. 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For Metro Manila at yung mga near areas pa dito sa may Calabarzon, for now, generally, fair weather naman. 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
0: 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Paano rin ang forecast sa Metro Manila on Friday?
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0: Maraming salamat, BNC Resident Meteorologist Benison Estareja. The country's worsening floods should be a wake-up call for voters ahead of the next elections. This was the call from the Bishop of San Fernando, La Union, Daniel Presto. In an interview with Veritas, he urged Filipinos to choose leaders who will protect the environment and put the welfare of the people, especially the poor, first. He called on the government and citizens to step up efforts against climate change, including planting trees and protecting the country's remaining forests. Bishop Presto also challenged public officials to stop treating government projects as opportunities for personal profit. He specifically cited flood control projects, roads, schools, and hospitals where poor construction can have serious consequences. Parts of Manila Bay and Pasay City have turned into a sea of trash following days of heavy rain brought by the habagat. Styrofoam, plastic bottles, other waste, and large pieces of wood piled up along Jokno Boulevard right in front of the Senate. DPWH crews were already on site clearing the mountain of debris carried in from different parts of Metro Manila. But our news team was stopped from documenting the scene by security personnel who said the area was private property. Coming up, Representative Sara Ilago slams the central bank over remarks blaming Filipino spending habits for the weakening peso. More stories after the break. Midday Report will be right back. Stay tuned.

0: Get ready for a night packed with knowledge, excitement, and stories beyond the action. Put your knowledge to the test with Billionario Quizby and see who has what it takes to rise to the challenge. Then the action continues on Beyond the Game, bringing you the stories, personalities, passion, and moments that go beyond the final score. From the thrill of the quiz to the stories beyond the action, your exciting primetime lineup starts here. Two exciting shows, one channel, only here on BNC, the Billionario News Channel.
1: You're back on the Binday Report. President Bongbong Marcos says the fight for the Philippines did not end with the heroes of the past. On National Heroes Day, he called on Filipinos to carry that fight forward through accountability, truth, and the defense of national sovereignty. Let's hear more of the president's message from Ivy Reyes. Ivy, go ahead.
2: BIS President Bongbong Marcos led the commemoration of National Heroes Day at the Libingan ng mga Bayani. He called on the toll of upholding the institutions fought for by our forebears through accountability and transparency. The president also stressed the relevance of the 2016 arbitral ruling awarded to the Philippines amid continuing exchanges between the Chinese embassy in Manila and Philippine Coast Guard's spokesperson for the West Philippine Sea, Commodore J. Tariela. 2026 marks a decade since the arbitral award, and the president called on the public to defend our national interests through peaceful means. Marcos also touched on challenging disinformation and said that across platforms available to us, truth shall be championed and responsible discourse encouraged.
3: Magkakaiba man

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1: The President also turned to our Filipino workers as the heroes of today, especially our overseas Filipino workers, men in uniform, and first responders in times of crisis, and healthcare workers. PBBM's core message for this year, stand firm against all pressures and go beyond what history tells us. Maya, right now we're awaiting response from the palace still on the backlash faced by the President or by the first couple over the weekend, as a video of PBBM singing last August 26 made rounds on social media, and critics cried insensitivity of the President's actions as Tabaga persists in Luzon. Maya.
2: Oo nga, Ivy. At may statement na rin ba ang Malacanang doon sa birthday celebration ng First Lady over the weekend? Dahil marami din ang nakapansin doon, ano? Dahil sa kalagitnaan yun ng matinding baha dito sa Metro Manila at malaking bahagi ng Central Luzon.
1: Mm-hmm. May, the latest we have from Malacanang is that the palace went in defense of the president and said there was no heavy rain on August 26. Wala naman daw bagyo noon at hindi umuulan the whole day, and there is absolutely nothing wrong with serenading the first lady and allotting some time for the first family. Ang sabi pa ng Malacanang, May, they further asserted this justification and even compared the president and Vice President Sara Duterte and her trips abroad. As for Malacanang, the vice president can't compare to the president, who was in Pampanga just last week for a situation briefing. Pero May, the original video has now been deleted, but his video remains in circulation until now. We'll wait until later this afternoon for more updates from the palace. May.
2: Thank you, Ivy Reyes, reporting to us from Malacanang. The Senate impeachment trial of Vice President Sara Duterte is nearing its second month, with the vote becoming harder to predict as political pressure, legal issues, and public sentiment come into play. A Politico report says several senators from the minority bloc could become crucial swing votes, making the 16 votes needed for conviction appear more attainable. Senator Pia Cayetano is reportedly among those being closely watched, with observers pointing to her noticeably less aggressive questioning in the hearings on the confidential funds issue. Senator Loren Legarda is also being considered as a possible swing vote, even as she remains on medical leave and faces complaints involving billions of pesos worth of solar energy projects. Senators Jinggoy Estrada, Camille Villar, and Mark Villar have likewise been flagged as potential weak points in the minority bloc amid their own legal controversies. With 13 majority senators expected to support conviction, the camp pushing for Duterte's removal needs only 3 additional votes, intensifying the fight for support. The impeachment case is therefore shaping up not only as a legal battle, but also as a test of political alliances where pressure, persuasion, and alleged payoffs could influence the final tally. More questions surrounding the DepEd's confidential funds are expected to be raised this week in the Vice President's impeachment trial. 2 military officials are on the prosecution's witness list, while Defense Counsel Michael Poa is also set to testify. John Manalo has the story.
3: 2 armed forces of the Philippines officials are expected to testify in the 9th week of Vice President Sara Duterte's impeachment trial. The said officials are Colonel Manaros Bolensing II and Colonel Magtanggol Panopio. According to the House Prosecution Panel, the 2 AFP officials are expected to shed light on the use of confidential funds of the Department of Education or DepEd when VP Sara served as Education Secretary from 2022 to 2024.
4: Kung sila ay lalabas na ginamit sa anumang personal na layunin ng ilang mga politiko, eh merong dapat pananagutan. 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

0: kumusta? 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
1: Apart from Boran Singh and Panopio, Defense Counsel and Spokesperson Attorney Michael Poa is also expected to take the witness stand on September 2. Still in connection with alleged misuse of DepEd confidential funds, Poa previously served as DepEd spokesperson during VP Sara's tenure as Education Secretary.
2: Given that Attorney Poa is here and more than willing to testify as intimated earlier, then we jump to Attorney Poa. Should the other earlier two witnesses fail to appear on September 1 without need of issuing a subpoena to Attorney Poa?
1: Poa has earlier said he is ready to testify in the impeachment trial and will answer questions based on his personal knowledge. He previously appeared before the House Committee on Good Government and Public Accountability during its November 2024 probe into the OVP and DepEd's confidential funds. For House Prosecution Panel Legal Advisor and Spokesperson Robert Ace Barbers, Poa should testify as some questions raised during his previous House appearance remain unanswered.
3: Dahil bilang isang assistant chief of staff ng DepEd nung panahon na yon, gaya ni Ortonio, marami ring dokumentong dumadaan sa kanya, no? Na sinusuri nila at maaaring pinipirmahan nila. And that must be made clear before the senator judges, no?
1: Apart from Poa, Boran Singh, and Panopio, the prosecution will also present Mariza Grande of the Philippine Statistics Authority as a witness. Joan Manalo, Bilyonero News Channel.
4: A mixed bag at the pumps this September 1st, with diesel prices expected to see a significant drop. But while fuel prices are set to go down, LPG users could face a price hike. Che Sulit is on the line for the details. Che, go ahead.
5: That's right, Mike. Motorists are set to get some relief at the pumps as fuel companies are expected to implement price cuts tomorrow, Tuesday, September 1. An industry source says diesel prices may go down by 3 pesos and 83 centavos per liter. Kerosene could see a similar cut of 3 pesos and 84 centavos per liter. Gasoline prices, meanwhile, are expected to drop by a more modest 32 centavos per liter. Jetty Petroleum President Leo Bella says diesel prices remain under pressure as improving crude oil availability boosts supply. But the rollback is being tempered by still limited exports from the Middle East. Gasoline prices also remain lower than last week, although prices have been creeping up in recent days. Regional supply remains tight despite higher exports from China, as available fuel has yet to fully catch up with strong seasonal demand. May we're also expecting a price adjustment for liquefied petroleum gas or LPG starting tomorrow. Degasco President and LPG Marketers Association founder Arnel T. tells BNC that LPG prices could go up by 2 to 3 pesos per kilogram. As of now, we are still awaiting confirmation from the Department of Energy and oil companies on the final price adjustment. Back to you, Mai.
4: Che, is this relief likely to last, or are there already signs that fuel prices could come under pressure again?
5: My experts have earlier warned that with the peso depreciating, we are facing risks of higher oil prices due to possibly more expensive import costs. And even with tomorrow's fuel price rollback, global oil prices are starting to climb up again. Fresh U.S.-Iran attacks are raising new concerns over oil supply and shipping through the Strait of Hormuz. That could limit further price cuts in the coming weeks, especially if the stronger U.S. dollar also keeps the peso weak. Mai?
4: Thank you for that report, Chef Sulit. House Assistant Minority Leader and Gabriela Representative Sara Ilago hits back at Banco Central Governor Eli Remolona Jr. for blaming Filipino spending habits for the weakening peso. Ilago said millions of Filipino workers are not failing to save because of a consumption culture, but because low wages and rising prices leave almost nothing or nothing at all to set aside. She told economic policymakers to look in the mirror and examine policies that continue to put the burden on ordinary Filipinos. Ilago also called out the government for imposing regressive taxes on workers while giving tax breaks and incentives to big corporations. Her remarks came after Remolona said higher savings could help the peso, but also described Filipinos as having a consumption culture.

Coming up, tensions flare up as the U.S. strikes Iranian mine-laying forces near the Strait of Hormuz, and Iran hits back. More world headlines plus the latest in sports after the break. Stay tuned to Midday Report.

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0: tensions are rising again between the U.S. and Iran over the Strait of Hormuz. U.S. forces struck two Iranian launchers, the first since late July. Iran called the attack an act of aggression, but the U.S. rejected the claim as absolutely false. It explained the strikes were defensive and aimed at preventing the placement of mines in the waterway. Iranian media later reported that Iran attacked two U.S. air bases in Jordan in response. In the U.S., more than 20 people are missing or unaccounted for after severe flash floods hit the Grand Canyon. The National Park Service says at least 62 people have been evacuated from Phantom Ranch and the popular trail. The floods destroyed nearly all footbridges across Bright Angel Creek, cutting off hiker access and damaging other infrastructure. These areas are closed until further notice. Authorities also warned that more thunderstorms and heavy rain could trigger additional flash floods, debris flows, and rock falls. In North Cyprus, 8 people died and at least 18 are still missing after a ferry capsized. The vessel was carrying around 270 passengers and crew when it suddenly began taking on water, leaving hundreds clinging to its overturned hull. The ferry was heading to Turkey when the disaster happened, and the cause of the incident remains unknown.
1: First of all, I would like to extend my condolences and best wishes for a speedy recovery to our nation and to the Turkish Cypriot people regarding the capsizing of the passenger ship today while it was en route from Kyrenia to Tasuku, Mersin. Immediately after the accident, we launched extensive search and rescue operations in cooperation with the authorities of the Turkish Republic of Northern Cyprus. As a result of these efforts, 237 passengers and crew members were rescued safely. Efforts to reach those who are still missing continue uninterrupted. God willing, we hope to receive positive news from these efforts.
0: In MotoGP, Marc Marquez is back in the title fight after a dominant weekend at the Aragon Grand Prix. The Ducati rider won his third straight Aragon race and both the sprint and main event to take maximum points. This moved Marquez to second in the championship with 237 points, just behind leader George Martin. Alex Ayala could be on track to become the world's second highest paid female tennis athlete by 2027 behind Coco Gauff. That's the outlook of her sports agent at IMG, who told Forbes he feels very confident about the projection. Forbes estimates she earned more than $5 million from endorsements over the past year, well above her 2026 prize money so far. And Alex is not just building her brand, she's also building a growing fan base around the world. British content creator Nella Rose shared how she waited 3 hours at the U.S. Open to surprise Alex, her favorite tennis player. In the video, she expressed her support for Alex and praised her for showing girls around the world that, quote, anything is possible. Now in the 2027 FIBA Asian qualifier, Kai Soto's return has given Gilas Pilipinas a much-needed boost in its fight to keep its World Cup hopes alive. Zeus Valdez has the full story.
2: With the Philippines' World Cup hopes hanging by a thread, Kai Soto returned to Gilas, Pilipinas and immediately made his presence felt. The Philippines swept its fourth window assignment, escaping Jordan 82-81 in overtime before stunning Iran 68-56. The two wins moved Gilas to 4-4 in Pool E and kept the Philippines within reach of the teams ahead of them in the standings. Soto returned to the national team after a 22-month absence and delivered immediately. Across the two games, the 7-foot-3 center averaged 15.5 points, 15 rebounds, 3 assists, and 1 block. His size and interior presence gave Gilas another dimension, and for head coach Tim Cohn, Soto's return was a major part of the team's turnaround. The 23-year-old is currently a free agent and exploring his next career move, including a possible one-and-done stint in NCAA Division I. His eligibility, however, remains unresolved because of questions surrounding his previous stint in the B-League. And while Soto figures out his next step, Cohn has made it clear where he believes that Pat should lead. During a lighthearted conversation caught on the FIBA livestream, Cohn told Soto he believes the big man can dominate Asia.
3: No, I'd love to have him, man. I still think you need to get into the league. Find a way. I'll talk to Miami, see what I can do. Would you be willing?
2: Cohn's comments carry extra weight given his relationship with Miami Heat head coach Eric Spoelstra. The Gilas coach said he could potentially speak with the Miami Heat on Soto's behalf as the young center searches for his next opportunity. For now, Soto's next career move remains uncertain, but his return to Gilas has already changed the momentum of the Philippines World Cup campaign. After nearly 2 years away, Soto came back and showed that he can make a difference on the international stage. And now, Cohn wants to see just how far that potential can take him. Zeus Valdez, Bilyonario News Channel.
0: Cat's Eye leader Sofia La Forteza will sit out the group's UK and European Wild World tour dates as she focuses on her health and well-being. Her label says she will miss the September 1 to 17 shows while continuing to receive support and treatment. She later apologized to fans on Instagram, saying she badly wanted to perform but needed to prioritize her health. She revealed she has been undergoing treatment and doing everything she can to stay healthy and happy. She also reminded fans, you can't pour from an empty cup. And she asked icons to continue their love and support. Celine Dion received a warm welcome from fans in Paris as she arrived ahead of her upcoming concerts. The 58-year-old singer stepped back from music in 2022 after revealing her diagnosis with a rare neurological disorder called Stiffperson syndrome. The condition caused severe muscle spasms and forced her to postpone and eventually cancel her Courage World Tour. She announced her comeback in March, with the news even celebrated through a spectacular light show on the Eiffel Tower. Now, the My Heart Will Go On singer is preparing to return to the stage, and Paris is ready to welcome her back. Redheads from around the world turned Tilburg in the Netherlands into a sea of ginger for the city's annual Redhead Gathering. The event, running for more than 20 years now, draws thousands of participants from dozens of countries. Festival goers took photos, painted and browsed products made especially for redheads, including cosmetics from Hey Redhead. Organizers say red hair is thought to occur in less than 2% of the global population and is most common in Northern Europe. But for one weekend, redheads were definitely not hard to spot as Tilburg celebrated their rare and fiery look. And that's the Midday Report. I'm Mai Rodriguez. Stay informed and stay safe. I'll see you again tomorrow at 1 p.m.

0: Mark Wenzel, Homo Hugold, to North America. My boss is now Filipino American community.
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0: Ako po si Henny Espinosa at ito ang Agenda North America.
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0: 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The Philippines is moving fast, and so are we. Bilyonario News Channel is now live on GSAT Channel 40, reaching a broader audience across Visayas and Mindanao with brave stories and bold insights that shape business, economy, and the country. 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

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From viral trends, policy shifts, we cut through the traffic to bring you the stories that drive us. Your Fast Track guide to everything on the move starts right now. From the Billionaire News Channel studio to Mello 947 BFN, I'm Paolo Del Rosario, and this is Shift Happens.

0: We begin things with the latest in mobility, or the lack thereof. NLEX has turned into a parking lot with motorists stuck for hours as flooding in San Simon, Pampanga brings traffic to a crawl. Drivers have been stranded for 7 hours with a gridlock now stretching 7 kilometers. Remus Macasero is in Apalit, Pampanga with the details.
1: As of this moment, we are at the boundary of Apalit and San Simon. We have been traveling for 7 hours already. Heavy traffic has paralyzed portions of the North Luzon Expressway.
2: Hindi siya okay actually. 5 oras eh. Gambalit ako hanggang dito lang.
3: Last year po kasi ganito na yan. Dapat po pinagsindahan nila yan. Last year, ganito na ito rin. Dapat nabangit na maga sila nag-prepare.
1: Motorists report a massive gridlock stretching up to 7 kilometers starting from the dock. The cause of the severe congestion

0: is deep flood water submerging the area near the Tulaok Bridge in San Simon, Pampanga. Because of this, travel time for motorists heading to Central Luzon has stretched to an agonizing 6 to 9 hours. In its 11 a.m. advisory today, NLEX Corporation announced immediate traffic interventions. Motorists approaching the flooded San Simon area, both northbound and southbound, are advised to take the San Simon exit and immediately re-enter via the San Simon entry to bypass the flooded section. Meanwhile, the San Fernando southbound entry is temporarily closed to prevent further congestion caused by the water buildup. U-turn slots have also been opened for those who wish to turn back. Southbound motorists can use the slot before the Tulaok overpass and San Simon interchange, while northbound motorists can U-turn before the Candava Viaduct. According to NLEX, patrol officers are currently on-site to assist stranded motorists and manage this massive gridlock. We will continue to monitor this bottleneck as motorists brace themselves on more agonizing hours on the road.
1: Thank you, Remus. That was Remus from Apalit, Pampanga. For travels going north, NLEX advises light vehicles to go to Santa Rita exit and proceed via Maharlika Road towards the Central Luzon Link Expressway. For southbound travelers, motorists coming from Tiplex and Esitex going to Manila are advised to take the Central Luzon Link Expressway toward the Maharlika Highway. Stay tuned to BNC, the Bilyonaryo News Channel, for more updates. Now, on to the main story. It is the last Monday of August, and tomorrow, the Burr Month officially begins. That's right, Pasko na po. After a few very rainy days, we hope everyone is safe. Today is also National Heroes Day, a regular holiday nationwide, but for us in the media, well, we are here for you. Salute to everyone still working today. Now, for everyone heading out, ingat po tayong lahat, stay safe and stay dry. In motorsports, we often see the finish line, the podiums, the trophies, and the drivers who take the win. But behind every competitive driver is a journey, from the first lap to hours of training to the races that test how far and how fast they can go. In the Philippines, Drift Motor Speedway is helping build that journey, giving aspiring racers a place to start, compete, and develop their skills. So what does it really take to build a racer, and can a local track become a stepping stone to the international stage? Now, today, we are going behind the racing line with two people who represent both sides of that journey. Joining us is GM Bugayong, the founder and CEO of Drift Motor Speedway and team principal of Drift Motor Racing Team. And with him is Yuan Bugayong, a multiple national and international karting champion. His resume is so long to really mention. We'll talk about DMS and the reality of building a racing career and what it takes for Philippine motorsports to take the next level. Guys, thank you so much for joining us here today.
2: Thank you so much for inviting us.
1: Jeff, I want to start off with you. Starting off here with Drift Motor Speedway first, because some people were excited, I'm sure, seeing some of the videos we showed of your facility. Paano to nagsimula? What was the inspiration? And why did you decide to do it?
2: Right. So, you know, for the most part, kids, especially nowadays, when they're young, they like buying small stuff like Hot Wheel cars and diecast and motorized vehicles and whatnot. And so I think it's, for the most part, we were given or shown a place where we can put a facility where, you know, we can make that into a reality, where instead of them, because when they were smaller, we would always go to a mall and buy these tracks where they can play the cars.
1: Yeah.
2: And so me and my wife came up with the idea of converting the warehouse into a track where they can actually drive these cars and go around the track. So it really just began from there, and the end of the story.
1: Yeah, so I think a lot of people don't realize how young you have to start to be a skilled driver, a competitive driver, at least in the world stage. You have to start young or else you really won't get going. And obviously, Yuan here started at a very young age. Paano ka nagsimula? What was the start for you like?
3: So first, my dad made Drift Motor Speedway, and you know, that's the indoor track in Taytay. And just a couple of sessions I really enjoyed already. And I guess that transitioned into more professional somehow. Mm-hmm. From indoor to outdoor. Mm-hmm. Yeah.
1: When did you see that he had the potential? Because there's one thing that, okay, enjoy siya, but then the potential, I'm sure you've seen it. You were a racer before, yeah. You have experience behind the

0: wheel, when did you see the signs that may talent to?
1: So this is a funny story because the moment the cars arrived at the facility, I kind of teased them. I said, okay, let's go race. Mm. And so we put the carts there and then we raced. And for the and what happened was they were actually faster than me. Mm. and so I said, maybe it's a power to weight ratio. I'm heavier and whatnot. But as early as that, I saw the potential already. And so what happened was we created these tournaments, indoor and outdoor tournaments, and the kids were winning. And then it started to, of course, it has to be fun first. Mm-hmm. It has to be something that they will enjoy. And at the same time, when we started racing, they were finishing at the podium. And so it did translate as, you know, they do have the, I guess, natural ability to be fast around the track.
0: Did you enjoy it from the get-go, from the first time you sat behind the wheel? Did you enjoy every moment?
2: Yeah, I really enjoyed, you know, the adrenaline and the dopamine you get from overtaking.
0: Yeah.
2: Just getting pushed back.
0: So how did it feel when you overtook him for the first time?
2: It just felt funny. I'm not...
1: Yeah, it wasn't like a professional thing yet. It was more of fun because that's really the intention in building the track, just to for families to have fun.
0: Mm-hmm. And what I like about that is that we can also discover the talent and siguro yung saya with driving with this younger generation, because I think there will be a lot of parents who siguro are not used to the whole racing scene. Natatakot minsan. Is it safer with this certain setup, sa DMS, for kids to explore? Yeah. You know, the speed, being behind the wheel of actually racing.
1: So, actually, that is not just a sentiment of parents, but for the most part, when we go abroad, when they were like 11 years old, 8 years old, it was really hard for us to find a track where they will be allowed to drive. So, what changed there, I guess the biggest shift there was we opened our track to racers as young as 3 years old. And you're right, Paolo, because there are natural talents that you can, you know, discover from these kids who are really young, and we do see that. And for the most part, what we're just happy about is we're able to be part of their development, part of their journey. And for the recent National Karting Championship, we have the best Bambinos. When you say Bambinos, these are racers 7 years old and below that have won in the national series, and we take pride of that, to being able to bring that to the national competition, and because we're able to train them as young as they are right now, then I think we're going to have a very good challenge or fighting a chance in terms of the international scenes.
0: Mm-hmm. Johan, when did it feel more like, okay, I want to train now, I want to get better, I want to take this to another level? Because it's one thing to just have fun, you know, get behind the wheel and just enjoy what's happening. But it's another thing to actually train to become more competitive. At what point did that change for you?
2: So, yeah, again, I started indoor, and then my dad got an offer for a kart in Carmona, the racing track there. So, again, at first, we were skeptical about it because it was pretty expensive. So, but when we tried it out, maybe 4 practice sessions, we decided to join a race. And in that race, I did pretty good naman. So after that, you know, we just consistently practice maybe once or twice a week, and that's how it developed. Mm-hmm.
0: And of course, racing is an investment. Racing is an investment in both time and skill, and of course your own finances as well. And you have to think about it before you actually enter it, I'm sure. But at what point do you advise parents, like, hey, may future anak mo dito, they're really enjoying this, they are developing not just as racers but as people as well doing this. At what point do you feel that they should take that leap?
1: Right. So the good thing about our facilities is that we're, you know, it's something that you can just walk in and have fun and try it out. So for the most part, I always tell them to just have fun. No, don't mind about, you know, being the fastest yet. Just enjoy and be more intentional as a parent. And what we have what we're offering then are karting clinics, mm-hmm. karting academies, and even indoor tournaments that they can actually join to and enjoy. So that's, for the most part, is really the first steps into getting into racing. I tell them to enjoy racing indoor, because believe me, Paolo, there are a lot of talents, especially indoors, where the competition is very tough.
0: Yeah.
1: So if we see them potential winning indoors, then I get to talk to them. Maybe, you know, we go take the next step of, you know, practicing outdoors and see where it'll take us. But mm-hmm. it's not something that this is your goal. For day one, this is your goal. You're going to have to do this. You're going to have to reach it. No, it's not like that. Mm-hmm. It's more of just having fun, making sure that this is something that the kids and the family will enjoy.
0: You know, I love the idea, I love the sentiment. And if I'm not mistaken, Drift Motor Speedway is growing as a business. And of course, the interest is growing as well. Were you surprised about the level of interest that you guys have garnered so far?
1: You know, I think Filipinos have a natural talent in racing. Mm. I know we're into, you know, basketball, but I'm just so happy that we're able to open up the community in terms of welcoming other sports, such as what Alex is playing right now, the tennis. And I believe there's a very big potential in karting as well, because 2 years back when we went to Spain and we competed against 31 countries, we actually ranked fifth out of these countries and even bested the host country, Spain. And we were just 5 points away from the number one country, Germany. So, you know, that tells us that there is a potential in this sport for the Filipino people.
0: Yeah, what I love about that is that when we talk about sports and we talk about the potential Filipino athletes, I always say out loud that there are around, 100 million Filipinos around the world? I'm sure you can find world-class racers amongst that 100 million. We're going to take a quick break here for the meantime, because what I want to do later on is talk a bit more about the structure of what it takes to develop and grow a young racer, especially one as young as you, that has already started to win and make some noise overseas. Now, we're going to take a short break. When we return, we'll get to know more about the world of karting, driver development, and what it takes to take the Filipino racing talent from the local track to the world stage. Stay with us. We'll be right back. You're still tuned in to BNC, the Pilipinas News Channel, and Mellow 947 BFM. But first, a word from our sponsor.

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1: And welcome back. You're still watching Shift Happens. Ako po si Paolo Del Rosario, and you're still listening to Mellow 947 BFM. Simulcast on BNC, the Billionario News Channel. We're still with GM Bugayong, the founder of and CEO of Drift Motor Speedway, and his son, Yuan Bugayong, one of the Philippines' top young kart racers. So, I want to talk about really what it would it take to find the next Alex Ayala of racing, or the next Manny Pacquiao of racing, you know, whichever Filipino talent you want to use. You mentioned it a while ago that the potential is there. We've seen it through Yuan in particular in Spain. He also competed in Italy and in Bahrain. Structure is important. Development's important. The proper development is important. How can we ensure that here in the Philippines?
2: Yeah. So, well, we were just, you know, blessed because we have you on as the one leading really the development of the racing in the Philippines. So in terms of Drift Motor Speedway. In terms of structure, we do have programs such as karting clinics, karting academies that are leveled into beginner, intermediate, advanced, and also sim racing, that before we even ask them to take part with practices that we do outdoors, they have to pass these assessments. Mm-hmm. Once they pass these assessments, and this is the only time that we take them to practice outdoor with us. I always tell them that my primary priority is safety, and for the most part, and that has been what we're seeing. And I always tell them that just to be patient and to enjoy the journey.
1: Mm-hmm. Yuan, when I talk to coaches all the time, they always say fundamentals are important. You know, being able to know and be experts at the basics will help you move on forward. Based on your training so far, your experiences, what do you feel was the biggest boost to your very young career so far?
3: Consistency. Mm. Being able to, you know, have seat time, practicing consistently, once a week, twice a week. Preferably, once a week is good enough. So, mm-hmm. whenever you're there, you just drive, and then by that, you'll learn a lot now. Maybe mm-hmm. after, 2 months, you'll just drive much better, shave a second, and then another second, and then half a tenth, something like that.
1: How's the feeling when you go overseas, when you go and take on the world? Because it's one thing to go literally to your backyard almost and being able to see the same faces and same track. But then when you go overseas, it's a completely different story. How does that mentality change for you?
3: Oh, yeah. In overseas, it's much more overwhelming. You're not used to seeing some familiar faces. And here in Philippines, and so there, I just try to reset my mind and just try to drive as best as I can. Try not to fixate too much on, what they are, who they are. And, just drive as best as I can.
1: GM, we're hearing the stories here from Yuan, but then even from the ones working with him, it's always going to be a new experience, always going to be an adjustment process that you become more and more efficient as you do it. How much is his experience helping you as well and your group and your team to be able to really uplift yung development natin dito sa Pilipinas?
2: Right, we're learning from him, absolutely. Whenever we go abroad, we try to, take as much learning as possible and bring it here. The techniques, the technology and whatnot, and that's what we're applying into our business. Mm-hmm.
1: And you mentioned learning from the others and, of course, taking that back in the
4: in the transfer of technology and knowledge is very, very important. In any sport, when you go overseas, when you look at what you've learned so far, what do you feel are the biggest learnings that you've taken home that you have used to be able to help elevate yung team nyo and, of course, yung facility ninyo?
2: Right. And this isn't really a major secret or anything like that, because when I was talking to the leader or, you know, the number one driver when we were in Italy, so I asked, you know, how did you make him like that? And he pulled up his phone, he showed me their calendars, and it was packed.
4: Yeah.
2: Like every week, they would race. So that tells me, you know, you can have all the technologies in the world, you can, you know, have an advantage in some aspects, but if you're not putting in the work, and if you're not joining these races, that's not gonna help you really a lot. And that's why we have built DMS in such a way, we have a season of races, not just for the expert race, because we have actually subdivided the indoor races into for the experts, which is the National Indoor Karting Championship, and also the Karting Showdown are for the season one racers. So it's really a program, step-by-step program that I have learned from what I saw, what I have observed, you know, visiting abroad in the races, that, you know, you need to make a progression. You really can't just take a kid and let them compete already at the highest level. Mm-hmm. So that's not really gonna work. So it's all about the, you know, the program you have to put in place.
4: Yeah. You mentioned getting the reps, and me personally, I'm a big advocate of competition breeding more development. And I think here's a good point. Yuan, what do you prefer, practice or competition?
3: Competition.
4: There you go. That's what I was hoping you'd say, that simply because when you compete, it's a different type of adrenaline, it's a different type of test.
3: Yeah.
4: And when, based on, well, what we've heard here so far, just what do you take away from every competition?
3: A lot, especially if you lose, you know, that's not the end of the world. If you lose, there, you learn a lot. You just, you know, going back home, you'll think about what you could have done, what you should do next time, and what you should not do. So, yeah.
4: Well, you know, GM, he's saying the right things, and that's what I love about that. And the amount of competition, they do matter. And you mentioned a while ago, you helped create the calendar of competition. Is that the key for you to help develop local talents here? Because it's one thing to say that, okay, we'll have the technology, we'll have the facilities, we'll even have the coaching. But then if you don't try to sharpen iron with iron, wala talaga mangyayari.
2: And funny enough, Paolo, that's exactly our mantra. Iron sharpens iron. Mm-hmm. And we can train racers to be fast, but it's different when they're racing. There's such thing called as racecraft that you can only learn when you're racing. So that's something that, you know, you won't, it's not automatic if someone's the fastest will win the races. It's a mixture of being fast and having the wisdom or knowledge and having that racecraft into being able to maneuver, overtake, defend it for to translate into winning.
4: Wait, you mentioned that you both now have had experience going around the world and seeing the best carters, regardless of age in general. How far are we, and I'll ask you first, how far are we, do you feel, from actually competing consistently with the top of the top and battling for podium positions?
3: How far are we? That's a very complicated question. It depends on, you know, the competition. Mm-hmm. But if we're nitpicking from the first to, you know, what we have here, we are, you know, pretty far behind, but year by year, we're closing that gap substantially. And so if you keep doing this year by year, month by month, there'll be no difference.
4: Do you agree with that assessment?
2: Absolutely. So what really just stopping us from taking the top spots in terms of karting is really the investment, the money that, you know, fuels racing as compared to those who have really big resources.
4: Yeah.
2: So I think for the most part, that is the gap that we're looking at right now. It's really the resources to be able to fuel them.
4: Well, we got to get more people into racing, and a way to do that is to go to visit the Drift Motor Speedway. Where can they see it? Where can they inquire? And of course, where can they visit?
2: Sure. So we have three branches. We have Drift Motor Speedway in Taytay, Rizal, which is our pioneer branch. Mm-hmm. Drift Motor Speedway at Ayala Malls, Manila Bay, which is our flagship branch. Planning at expanding.
4: Ladies and gentlemen, he is the founder and CEO of Drift Motor Speedway and the team principal of Drift Motor Racing Team, Mr. GM Bugayong, and of course, multiple national and international karting champion, Yuan Bugayong, who is, where are you competing next?
3: Thailand in October.
4: Thailand. So we're going to add that to the list of countries where you're going to try and dominate. We really appreciate you and best of luck for your races.
3: Thank you.
4: Thank you so much for coming on.
2: Thank you so much, Paolo.
4: All right, so that concludes our roundup of the stories driving the industry forward. Ako po si Paolo Del Rosario. Join us again tomorrow on Shift Happens, your fast-track guide to everything on the move. 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
3: Marami rin ang mga mabubuting doktor at marami ang mga galing na hospital.
1: As we ask, what's the point of healthcare system in the Philippines?
0: Set health, hooray!
1: With Ronnie Buno and Alex Galeha. What's the point?
4: Good evening, I'm Pinky Webb.
1: Asking the right questions.

0: questions.
1: What can you share us about the conversation?
2: We entered into that possibility. Sige, pag-aralan natin.
1: Pwede din hong ganon, easy and or uncomfortable.
0: And getting the most honest answers.
3: What? Now we have to tackle it now.
4: We know. We anticipated.
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0: Pinky Web.
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7: Hi, I'm Cedric Yang. I'm 21 years old. I'm a student from De La Salle University, Manila, and I study chemistry with a minor in business. I have, 21 years of accumulated stock knowledge and random trivia, and I really like to learn random things. Doesn't matter if it's a field that I'm studying or not, anything, I'd like to learn it. The thing I'm looking forward to the most in the Quizby proper is any astronomy questions you happen to throw at me. I would like to invite all my fellow La Salleans to watch Billionario Quizby Season 2. Let's show all these other schools what for. Hi, I'm Cedric, and I'm going to be the next Quizby Millionario.
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0: Nope, Gen Z is not the faint-hearted generation, period.
9: That's another four more gunshots, guys!
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11: Aabot sa 3.9 billion pesos ang recorded total inflow transactions ni Ko.
0: Because at BNC, young minds mean fearless questions. The freedom to chase the truth wherever it leads. This generation doesn't just follow the story. They challenge it. They investigate it. They demand better from it. This is brave. This is bold. This is beyond what you think they are. BNC, the Billionario News Channel.

0: Good morning! Magandang umaga po sa inyong lahat. Maayong buntag kaninyong tanan. I'm former Press Secretary Mike Toledo from President Joseph Estrada's administration.
1: Good morning! I'm former spokesperson Margo Salcedo, also from President Joseph Estrada's administration.
0: And we are the Spokes! From the palace halls to our group chats now,
1: we'll give you perspectives from an insider's position standing behind the podium.
0: From the weekend's headline, noted by the Spokes, the Office of Civil Defense reports that 429 areas across four regions in Luzon were flooded by habagat. Oh. That's another.
1: I hope that you had a good weekend. But before anything else, National Heroes Day po today. So sa lahat ng ating mga kababayan, I know it's very difficult to celebrate now, but I guess it's time for us to reflect on how we can each be a hero in our own right.
0: Well said, partner. Siyempre, yung mga ating mga tinatawag nating mga bayani, yung mga OFWs na isa sila sa mga tumutulong na ensuring na ating ekonomiya ay always staying afloat, no?
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1: 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Of our mga kababayans. 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Sabi nga ng OCD, reported damage daw is to about 3,158 houses and nearly 100 road sections and 13 bridges in Central Luzon.
0: No, but there's 32 that have been declared dead. Mm-hmm. And over 8 million families have been displaced. Affected. Yeah.
1: It's really sad.
0: So malaki po yung damage. And to think na hindi talaga ito super typhoon.
1: Yes.
0: Like monsoon lang siya pero tuloy-tuloy. 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
0: Ganun ba?
1: 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And turn it into potable water. 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Sa Manila ngayon, meron na silang water treatment plant sa Putatan and in other areas in that area. And they convert, no, yung tubig from the Laguna de Bay into something potable. So in other words, hindi pa natin talaga magawa ng paraan to. 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And I think there's even a presidential decree that requires local government units to have this water catchment basin, no? So I don't know.
0: That's true. In fact, I had a conversation recently with I don't know if he has already. He just told me that he already resigned. But DENR Undersecretary David, who's a very
1: CP.
0: A geologist. Yes, CP David, excellent geologist.
1: Very accomplished man.
0: He was telling us about how there should be more reservoirs. Really.
1: Yes.
0: And this is actually the model that has been used in other countries, such as Japan. There are some countries that have hundreds of reservoirs. We only have 17 throughout the country.
1: Very
0: good
1: point.
0: So we really have to increase the number of reservoirs that we have, and also to make it like a whole cycle, like you said, like just so that the rainwater that we use can turn into potable water, and then it's a circular economy. Yeah. Well, in very many in a lot of conversations now, the blue economy is really something that we are highlighting. So we hope that for at least 2027 onwards, it can really be a focus. In the past years, we have been, of course, there's the Sustainable Development Goals.
1: Yes, United Nations.
0: And Sustainable Development Goal number 5 is for water to everybody, for everyone to have access to clean water. But that's something that we have to increase our focus on.
1: Yeah, you're right. I'm glad you raised that. Kasi ngayon, alam mo, yung tubig, human right na yun eh.
0: Yes, karapatan mo yun. Right.
1: Karapatan mo maligo, di ba?
0: Karapatan mong maligo. 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
1: Walang choice. 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But as I mentioned, pinag-usapan na natin, meron na mga solusyon na ginagawa sa ibang bansa, hindi pa pwede nating i-adapt, no? Yung mga ibang bansa rin na... Kagaya, if you notice, you mentioned Tokyo, if I'm not mistaken. In Tokyo, talagang that city has been spared from flooding because nga of that water catchment, that system which catches all the water. And you're talking about, for example, the one in if I'm not mistaken, the one in Burgos Circle in the BGC area, equivalent to mga in terms of size, 8 Olympic pools, swimming pools, no? And ang depth, ang lalim niya is mga 4 or 5 stories. Kaya malaking bagay. Sana damihan pa natin yan.
0: Noon, whoever is the engineer, yeah. Dapat maging ano siya, Yusek. The rains have stopped but we're bracing for Typhoon Pilandok as it entered the Philippine area of responsibility and is now moving towards extreme northern Luzon. So, ingat po lahat na ating mga kababayan. I mean, it's easier said but I really don't know. I think our kababayans are now in a very helpless situation, really.
1: Yeah. And before anything else, no, a little bit of good news naman. Happy birthday to Speaker Boji D. A very, very happy birthday, Mr. Speaker.
0: Aba, teka, since nag-greetings tayo, I would also like to say happy Episcopal anniversary to Archbishop Soc Villegas. Oh. I'm supposed to be at the Mass this morning, but sorry po, absent ngayon. It's his 25th year as a bishop. God. Can you imagine?
1: Congratulations,
0: yes,
1: Bishop
0: po.
1: Soc.
0: We pray for you as you pray for us.
1: Yes, yes, yes, definitely.
0: And so,
1: prayerful ka pala masyado.
0: Please protect me from Attorney Mike Toledo. Also noted by the spokes. Ay, naku, ito po yung isa pang balita over the weekend.
1: Ito, exciting to.
0: Dasmariñas City Mayor Jenny Versaga has won the special election for the 4th District Congressional seat, reclaiming the position vacated by her expelled son, Kiko Barsaga. So, kantahan po natin siya. Meow, meow, meow, meow. Barsaga garnered 201,893 votes in Saturday's special election amid heavy rains brought by Habagat, and her nearest rival, former Vice Mayor Raul Rex Rosario Mangubat, received 30,373 votes. Aba, tambak, a difference of more than 171,000 votes. So, hawak pa rin po talaga nila ang beat. COMELEC even considered extending voting hours because of the weather conditions, and the voter turnout was almost 60%, 57.75%.
1: Siguro mas marami sana kung di masyadong umuulan, no? Baka mas marami sana ang turnout noon. Pero yun nga, no? Talagang makikita mo talaga that some families are just so entrenched, no? In whatever locality. Kaya yung issue about dynasty, di ba? Etcetera. Na vacate na nga ng anak. He was expelled for the reasons that we already know. And yet, it is the mom now who took over.
0: And then his brother, the son, 30 Barsaga, is going to take the place of the mom as vice mayor naman.
1: Yes, yes.
0: Of Dasmariñas.
1: You know, ako, in one
0: episode... Iba kasi yung Dasmariñas na alam ninyo eh. Kuparty ba kayo sa malapit na area na yon?
1: Minsan. But you know, the one thing lang, no, to touch briefly on this political dynasty. No, sabi nga nila, maybe in some areas nga, political dynasty, they reign supreme. In one episode of Abogado, pinag-usapan namin yon about political dynasties. Ako personally, this is just my point of view. Dynasties in itself is not supposed to be bad, di ba? Especially if talaga naman may record yung pamilya na magbibigay ng servisyo, talagang pinagbibigyan, making sure na yung mga programa nila para maunlad ang kabuhayan ng ating mga kababayan, ay nai-insure, no? But ang problema lang, having said that, ang problema lang, kasi if I'm not mistaken, in the United States, for example, wala silang mga limits eh. But ang problema lang yata, based on empirical data ng Philippine Institute for Development Studies, most of the municipalities, cities, or provinces that are dominated by political dynasties are the least developed, no? So, kumbaga, yung empirical data, nakikita na least developed talaga kung political dynasty ang nagre-reign. No? So, maybe
0: bakit
1: there's
0: Makati,
1: a political basis.
0: Yaman-yaman ng Makati, puro Binay.
1: That's why nga, there are, hindi entirely
0: City,
1: true.
0: Quezon City, Prating Belmonte.
1: Hindi entirely true, but the data shows that way, especially siguro sa mga probinsya. No? Kaya nga, but ako personally,

0: for me, if the people want them, they should vote for them.
1: Yeah,
0: if
1: the
0: people
1: don't want them, democracy. Yeah,
0: then they don't. No? But to come up with a law to ban it, well, it really depends. A true political dynasty law, perhaps, di ba? Because nakikita nga yung empirical data, di ba? Pero tignan natin, kasi pending pa yata sa Kongreso, di ba? If I'm not mistaken. Okay. Anyway.
1: Okay.
0: These are the headlines noted by the spokes. As our country grapples flooding with the constant rain, there is another natural disaster that we need to prepare for. And we'll talk about our earthquakes and volcanic eruptions with no less than the director of the Philippine Institute of Volcanology and Seismology. When the spokes return after this break, don't go away. Stay with us.
2: What song would surprise people to find sa playlist mo?
3: Nagra-rap din ako. Kung ikay umiibig, umaawit ka. Nagbabago nga ang tempo, ang titik at galawang di nagbabagoy iyong pananaw.
0: Welcome back and thanks for joining us. This is The Spokes. He has spent nearly 3 decades studying earthquakes, faults, and volcanic hazards as a government scientist.
1: As powerful earthquakes shake different parts of the world, many Filipinos are asking one question. Are we getting closer to the big one? Joining us is DOST FIVOLT Director Dr. Teresito Bacolcol. Welcome po to The Spokes, Director Bacolcol.
0: Welcome, Direct.
4: Good morning and thank you for having me here.
1: Thank you for being here kahit na no work po today.
4: That's right.
0: Oo nga.
4: It's part of the service.
0: Thank you very much. Mukhang 24/7, lalo na siguro yung trabaho mo, no? Medyo 24/7.
4: That's right. Katabi ko na yung cellphone ko. So every time nagkaroon ng nagre-ring yung cellphone ko, middle of the night, nagkaroon akong notification phobia. Ano na naman kaya ito?
1: Kami din po, NDRRMC alert. 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
4: Yes, we send our regards.
1: Saludo po kami sa kanya talaga.
0: Talagang ngayon na nasa DOSD na siya, tuloy-tuloy pa rin ang ano niya, no? yung trabaho niya. And he did a good job really as the head of the field box, no? So, maybe just a little backgrounder before we dive into the issue at hand. Bakit geology ang napili mong kurso nung nag-aral ka sa University of naman ng PhD ka sa University of Paris?
4: Yung undergrad ko is geology sa Diliman, UP Diliman.
0: UP.
4: So, I grew up in the mountains, dun sa far-flung barangay in Sambuanga del Norte. Kasi my father used to work in a logging company.
0: Mm-hmm.
4: And so, yung sa likod ng bahay namin, ilog, may mga bato. So, dun ko na-appreciate yung mga bato and that's where I learned.
0: Usually, pag geology, pumapasok sa mining. Di ba?
4: Well, I used to work in a mining company after I graduated. I worked there for 6 months and then I said, no, this is not for me.
1: Classmate niyo po si Yusek David?
4: No, he's... older than me.
1: Okay po. Oh, how young are you?
0: Binisto mo po siya.
1: Oh, sorry. Oh, mabawal magtanong ng age. Sige po. So, kayo po yung pumalit kay DOSD Secretary Solidum ngayon.
4: Right.
1: Ano naman po ang mga lessons na natutunan niyo from him?
4: Well, nakikita ko sa kanya, he's very energetic and masipag.
1: Di niyo po ba batchmate si Sec?
4: He's much older than Dr. David. CP David. So,
1: joke lang po.
4: And masyado siyang nasipag. And nakikita ko sa kanya, parang hindi napapagod eh.
1: Parang hindi na.
4: Yeah, that's right. So masyado siyang full of energy. And that's right. So and masyado siyang magaling.
0: Uh-huh.
4: So when I became the director, natakot ako kasi, I had a big shoes to fill.
1: So nakita po kasi natin yung nangyari all around the world now,
0: yes.
1: Nepal, and then even I just saw
4: flooding,
1: recently, Grand Canyon nga, di ba? Parang may something na happened, nangyari din sa US, and then Japan had an
0: Colombia,
1: earthquake
0: also.
1: Recently, Colombia,
0: Mexico,
1: also,
0: Venezuela,
1: and then dito naman sa Pilipinas,
0: sa
1: Sarangani, tapos sa Bogo, so siguro balikan muna natin yung ating history. Mm. Ng earthquakes po dito sa Pilipinas. Ano po ba yung mga big ones natin throughout the decades?
4: Meron tayo yung magnitude 7.8 earthquake noong 1990.
0: Mm-hmm.
4: And then,
1: sa Baguio, naalala
4: sa Baguio,
1: po natin.
4: Yes.
1: Yeah,
4: that was the
1: where
4: Luzon
1: were you
4: earthquake.
1: Then? Yeah.
4: Yes, and then we also had... this year we just commemorated the 50th anniversary of the Moro Gulf earthquake.
0: Mm-hmm.
4: It's magnitude 8.1. It happened August 17, 1976. And

0: 8,000 people died because it happened past midnight, 12:11. And syempre, tulog yung mga tao. And
1: it that only was took magnitude?
0: 8.1.
2: Is that pinakamalakas ever?
0: That's right. Sa you know, recent history ng Philippines, 8.1. And 8,000 people died.
2: Mm.
0: And it only took 5 minutes before the tsunami waves, after the main shock, for the tsunami waves arrive. So, syempre, tulog yung mga tao. And then they had no more time to...
1: Where did this exactly happen? So, Mindanao, saan
0: Mindanao, po doon? Cotabato Trench affected yung... Southern coastline ng Mindanao, pagdian all the way to Cotabato, to Libak, to Sarangani, and even some parts of Sultan Kudarat.
1: So yung Sarangani, talagang line po talaga siya, daanan talaga siya ng earthquake?
0: Meron kasi tayong Cotabato Trench, which is nasa dagat.
2: Yes.
0: And yun yung nakapag-produce ng 8.1 event. And then most recently, yung June 8th, magdi 7.8 event.
1: It's pero 50 years,
0: 50 years.
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2: May Manila Trench pa.
0: We have the Philippine Trench.
1: Isa-isahin natin yung trenches for the awareness of our viewers.
2: The West Valley Fault, no?
0: No, magkaiba yun. We have 6 active trenches.
1: Okay. Bilangan po natin. Mm.
0: So from the eastern side, we have the East Luzon Trough.
1: Okay.
0: And then we have the Philippine Trench. Yung Philippine Trench, mahaba yun, from Bicol all the way to Mindanao.
2: Mm.
1: Okay.
0: And then sa western side naman, we have the Manila Trench,
1: okay.
0: Negros Trench, Sulu Trench.
1: Ano po yung Manila Trench? From where to where?
0: From Ilocos all the way to Mindoro.
2: Mm-hmm.
0: So okay, again,
1: yun yung Manila Trench.
0: Manila Trench yan. And then we also have the Negros Trench, and then Sulu Trench, and then the Cotabato Trench.
2: So pag gumagalaw yan, and it's expected na gagalaw, naapektuhan lahat, naggagalawan lahat?
0: No. Wala naman silang, wala silang connection sa bawat isa.
2: Walang movement?
0: Walang
2: connection?
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1: So to visualize it, parang meron tayong mga mountains sa ilalim ng tubig. 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
2: Oh, I see.
0: So, yun
1: yung isang part, kunyari ito isang part, gumagano.
0: Yes, that's right. Mm-hmm. And then that's the reason why dito sa part na to, meron tayong tinatawag na Philippine Deep, yun yung tinatawag ng mga...
2: Supposed to be the deepest, di ba?
0: So, well, it's Mariana's Trench, the deepest. Yeah. One of the deepest.
1: Yung mga trench na yan, tulog sila. 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
0: 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And then, it would push waters up. Magkakaroon ng tsunami.
1: Bakit siya gagalaw? Dahil sa... ulan?
0: No, gumagalaw siya because the Philippines is, not Philippines, the kasi Earth is dynamic. And the plates are moving.
2: Constantly
0: constantly moving yan. So kung, actually, yung movement, yung paging dynamic ng Earth, that's the reason why life exists on Earth.
2: Mm-hmm.
0: Otherwise, kung walang movement, wala tayong plate tectonics, parang Mars.
2: Partner, tinatawag yung Philippines is blessed and cursed. Kasi nga yung tinatawag nilang Pacific Rim of Fire. No, kaya nga, we're very rich in natural resources, especially minerals, because of that. But at the same time, because of that, we have volcanoes and we have earthquakes. No, but let me focus quickly on the National Capital Region, because in a case of a huge one, the big one, for example, if it happens in the National Capital Region, where more than 60% of our GDP are produced in the Mega Manila area, Ang sinasabi nila, ang pinag-aaralan ngayon is yung magnitude 7.2, that we should survive a magnitude 7.2. And I think that is the direction now that the government, together with the private sector, in fact, I just attended this meeting last week, yung National Resilience Meeting on Earthquakes.
0: Mm-hmm.
2: I think you were also there, no? Together with Secretary Gibo, Secretary Tony, and the different heads of the government agencies, including the private sector. Kasi ang objective is for the private sector to help with government on this, no? Pero Bakit sinabi natin na may 8.2 na nangyari, the biggest so far?

0: why are we limiting it to 7.2? Second, according to history or historical records, the last big one happened in 1648, 1678, something like that, no? Yeah. And it is supposedly, it happens, according to them, every 400 to 600 years.
1: That's right.
0: Ergo, or therefore, di ba, medyo ini-expect na.
1: That's right.
0: So, na, hopefully it doesn't happen in, at all, especially in our
2: so
0: lifetimes,
2: scared.
0: No?
2: It is a scary the big episode. One.
0: So, ano yung... bakit kung may nagkaroon na ng 8.2, why are we just preparing a 7.2 intensity magnitude?
1: Okay, so yun yung, tinatawag natin the big one. Mm. The term big one was originally coined for the magnitude 7.2 earthquake that would be generated by the West Valley Fault. Siguro big one because, you know, the fault transects densely populated area, you
0: yes.
1: know, Metro Manila, and it's the economic seat of the country, it's the political seat of the country. But again, yun yung tama po kayo, bakit tayo nag-limit sa 7.2? In fact, there are bigger ones in other parts of the country.
2: Ano po yung response ng DOST doon? I mean, what is your recommendation? Should we try and prepare for an 8 or higher?
1: No, we should be prepared for all earthquakes, regardless if it's the big one. Kasi in other parts of the country, as I mentioned, there are bigger ones. For example, the Philippine Fault in Gabaldon is capable of generating magnitude 7.9. Na-highlight lang yung 7.2 because, again, as I mentioned, it transects the political seat of the country, it transects the economic hub of the country. Mm-hmm. And it would affect, if there's a magnitude 7.2 earthquake in Metro Manila along the West Valley Fault, maapektuhan talaga.
2: Kasi, akala ko 7.2 kasi yun yung most recent. Hindi no, ba 7.2 ba yung
1: 7.8.
2: nangyari sa... 7.8. Na mo, may 7.8 na. 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
1: Well, ang hindi lang naman tayo sa FIVOX from... At saka kahit sa in the RMC, hindi lang naman tayo nag-limit sa 7. Na-highlight lang yung 7.2 okay. Kasi nga, again, daming tao. Oh. And as I mentioned...
2: But we're prepared for even a higher
1: that's
2: magnitude.
1: That's right. And we should prepare for higher magnitude earthquakes. The Philippine Trench, for example, in the summer area, it's capable of generating 8.5, up to 8.5 event.
0: Wow.
1: And doon sa summer area, it's 8.1, but in other parts of the Philippine Trench, it's 0.5. And if would that happen, pwede magkaroon ng 8 to 10 meter tsunami waves.
2: Wow. This is in what area po?
1: Summer.
2: Okay.
1: So we really have to...
2: Summer na naman.
1: Summer area.
2: Naalala ko tuloy yung Yolanda, yung tsunami.
0: So, no? In, yeah.
1: Yung sa Gabaldon, yung Philippine Fault, Gabaldon segment, is capable of 7.9, higher than the 7.8.
2: Mm-hmm. 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
1: 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But there are also other reasons bakit magkaroon ng tsunami. 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
2: so yun tsunami. Po ba yung nangyari dun sa mga sa Sarangani, sa Bogo? Yung ganun po ba dahil dun sa parang tsunami related din?
1: Yung sa Sarangani, meron tayong tsunami doon. In fact, after the event, we issued a tsunami warning. Fortunately, buti na lang hindi umabot ng unlike nung 1976 na umabot ng 8 to 10 meter tsunami waves. 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
0: Ano ba ang ano? I'm sure a lot of people now are wondering kailan mag-uumpisa yung countdown ng tinatawag nating the big one. Is the big one expected in 2058 and onwards?
2: Or can we even tell?
1: Okay, tama po kayo kasi the last time it moved was in 1658 and based on our studies, it happens every 400 to 600 years. Now, if we take the lower limit, which is 400 years, that would be 2058. But of course, 2058. Syempre, hindi naman ibig sabihin by 2058 mangyayari yan.
2: Hopefully.
1: It could be even earlier than that.
0: It could be, yeah.
1: Yes. So, or it could even be on the upper limit, which is 600 years. And when, if we consider 600 years, it would be 200 years from now.
0: From now pa.
1: But of course, we have to assume that it would happen on the lower limit. Otherwise, sabihin, 200 years pa pala, hindi tayo mag-prepare.
2: Is there even a way to prepare for it? So that even if any earthquake happens, that we are confident that our people will be safe?
0: You know, the thing is, very quickly, ang alam ko, there is no, unlike storms, typhoons, no? There's no... technology ever invented yet that can actually give you sufficient warning to prepare for an earthquake. Correct me if I'm wrong. From what I gather, siguro you only have a few seconds maybe of predictability, but that's not enough. Wala talaga yung, unlike, oh, the storm is coming, let's prepare. Diba?
2: 10 seconds daw, sabi ni Yusek David.
1: Oh. May mga countdown sa Japan. In fact, we're, you know, meron tayong mga organizations, nakipag-collaborate tayo para we can adapt yung technology nila dito sa Pilipinas. But again, hindi yan prediction ha. It's an early warning. May nangyari ng lindol and then you just estimate kung gaano kabilis yung shaking na darating.
2: If I remember correctly, may nakita ako sa balita doon sa Colombia ba yung earthquake recently? May isa daw na nasave siya kasi nakuha niya yung warning in time. Nakatakbo siya sa labas ng building nila.
1: Hindi yan prediction. The earthquake already happened and then
0: it's more
1: yung seconds kasi may pwede ka kasing may technology ngayon that can tell you when the size yung S wave kasi you have the P wave the dalawang klaseng waves P wave so, and the
2: ano nga yata eh pwede siya sa kamay sa
1: and secondary wave or the S wave so yung P wave mo yun yung una and then you may estimate mo na ngayon kung yung S-wave kailan darating. So, yun yung technology na ginagamit sa Japan.
2: What is a P-wave and an S-wave?
1: Primary wave and then secondary wave. So, yung secondary wave, siya yung...
0: Yun yung na quote-unquote na pre-predict.
1: Yes,
0: kasi na-anticipate
1: right.
0: mo na.
1: Yes,
0: kasi... Pero so far, wala pa rin technology that can determine the primary wave.
1: Wala pa. Well, that's right. That's
0: but
1: right.
0: do you
1: wala
0: think
1: pa.
0: That's possible with the help of AI?
1: For now... Probably in the future, we're hoping na mangyari yan. Para, you know, but right now, there's no technology yet that can tell us exactly when earthquake would happen.
0: Or maybe the animals. Diba? Not
2: for anything. They're able to sense
0: They're able to sense. Diba?
2: Yeah.
0: When you see the lions and the giraffes running, then you
2: That's
0: run with
2: true.
0: Them.
2: Or even your dogs.
0: Yeah.
1: Unusual animal behavior, hindi po natin ginagamit yan. Kasi it's always on the hindsight. People would say, kaya pala, yung aso namin tahol ang tahol kasi magkakaroon pala ng lindol.
0: Or may nakitang multo.
1: It's always on the hindsight. Ina-associate nila doon sa nangyari. Now, kung yung aso mo magmimiyaw and yung puso
2: yung aso mo magmimiyaw,
1: probably pwede natin magamit yan. But, you know.
2: Saan tayo merong asong nagmimiyaw?
1: Kaya nga. So, right now, I'm just saying that.
0: Yeah.
1: You know,
2: baka meron sa Tasmarinas.
1: Unusual animal behavior. We don't use that. No, it's not scientific.
0: Let's just hope talaga that technology arrives. But so in the meantime, Derek, no, nawala pa yung technology na yun to determine the primary wave, as you mentioned. I guess the best that government and the private sector and the people can do is to prepare. Yung information drive and then also coming up with the things to do should an earthquake happen. Diba yung mga, yun ang mga importante. Plus yung importante yung tinatawag na continuity. The continuity of or the functionality of both business and government when an earthquake happens. Kasi, partner, for example, kaya nga importante yung scenario building. Ang ginagawa yan, scenario building, simulation, what will happen if there's a magnitude 7.2 earthquake, how many people will die in the first few hours? Kasi unang-una, pag let's say nagka-earthquake at nawalan ka ng kuryente, problema na yun. That's why it's important the utilities, like Meralco, for example.
2: Go bag. You gotta have a go bag.
0: Kasi wala na eh. But how can you coordinate rescue operation at that? Pag nawala ng tubig, di ba? Nawala ng communication. So, yun ang importante yata na ginagawa ng gobyerno ngayon together with the private sector, kaya nga nagkaroon ng National Resiliency Meeting, is to ensure na when this happens, kasi hindi nga natin ma-predict, we're able to still function. Minimal functionality, so to speak, government and the private sector and the local government working together to ensure na tuloy-tuloy yung pagbigay ng serbisyo at tuloy-tuloy yung tinatawag din nating rescue and relief operations.
2: Who is on top of the National Resiliency Meeting? Which is the government agency that is on top of that? Or the cabinet secretary?
1: It was organized by the Office of the Civil Defense.
0: OCD.
2: So, ang pinaka-in-charge po dyan is OCD? Or
1: in the RMC, yung OCD is the secretariat ng National
0: yes.
1: In the RMC.
0: Alam mo, I'm glad you mentioned that, partner, dahil yun sa isa during the forum, yung high-level forum nung umpisa, bago nagkaroon ng breakout sessions, no? Isa sa mga napansin ng mga nag-attend on from the private sector is that dapat talaga magkaroon ng, magkaroon ng timon. One area or point of responsibility lang para talaga yung coordination mas klaro, like what happened daw in COVID. Number two, at sinabi ito ni Secretary Gibo, he's been in the position already for the past 4 years as Secretary of National Defense. Na pinag-aralan niya yung batas creating the NDRMMC, no? National Disaster Risk, di ba? At nakita niya, magandang intensyon pero masyado daw malawak. 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Kaya tinitingnan niya kung paano ma-streamline to ma-focus yung points of responsibility and accountability. And to ensure na magawa talaga. 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Imposible magawa to lahat.
1: That's right. It's a whole of nation approach. Hindi lang yan, no. Preparedness not just the business of Office of the Civil Defense, not just the business of VVOX, it's everyone's collective duty to prepare.
2: But why is it the Office of Civil Defense that's in charge of it? Shouldn't it be you?
1: No, sila yung nag-organize ng National Resiliency
0: yes.
1: Meeting.
0: Oh, yes.
1: But anything, we're part of also that.
2: Pero hindi po ba dapat kayo yung head?
1: For the, kami yung mandated agency for, but sila yung nag, for example, yung ginagawa natin earthquake drill, OCD yung nag-organize niyan.
2: Ah, hindi DILG?
1: Hindi DILG. It's the Office of the Civil Defense.
2: How do they coordinate with the local government units?
1: They, before the nangyari yung earthquake drill, of course, pupunta sila sa LGU and then nakipag-usapan this. Ito dapat gagawin natin.
2: Sige po.
0: Good point, partner, na rinage mo yung LGU because at the end of the day, yun din isa sa mga pinag-usapan namin. Importante, the cooperation of the LGU heads to ensure no, that we are successful in this endeavor. Well, now, with Mayon, Canlaon, Bulusan, and Taal volcanoes also making headlines this year, should we worry about what's happening beneath our feet? But, Direk, before you answer this, the spokes will return after this short break. Don't go away. Stay with us.

0: Good afternoon. I'm Mai Rodriguez with the news this hour. We begin with a situation at the North Luzon Expressway still plagued by standstill traffic. You're now seeing live pictures, especially at the San Simon Interchange, where traffic has slowed to a crawl. Flooding is making some sections impassable, and motorists there are stuck for as much as 7 hours. The gridlock was caused by the flooding due to the rising water level of the Pampanga River. The NLEX has turned into a parking lot, the gridlock stretching 7 kilometers. Heavy traffic paralyzed portions of Tulaok in San Simon. Libtong exit was also temporarily closed due to flooding. The NLEX is asking for patience and to plan your trips ahead to avoid being stranded and stuck on the expressway. The Department of Education says 6.7 billion pesos is needed to repair and reconstruct schools damaged by the Habagat and 5 tropical cyclones that swept across the country. The DepEd says more than 1,700 schools were affected, with more than 10,000 classrooms damaged. Of these, over 2,000 classrooms were totally damaged, while more than 2,000 sustained major damage. Central Luzon recorded the highest number of affected classrooms, followed by the Ilocos region. The DepEd says the funding will cover cleanup and repairs, as well as the reconstruction of some 505 schools. News overseas now, Thai police have intensified a crackdown on sex workers in Pattaya ahead of the visit of the American aircraft carrier, the USS Abraham Lincoln. Police say around 40 to 50 people were apprehended over the weekend for allegedly soliciting in public. The carrier will be docking to allow the crew to rest and recover after more than 200 days at sea. Police say extra patrols and drones will monitor Pattaya's beachfront and nightlife areas.
1: We've arrested quite a lot of the individuals who violated the law. So after this, we will conduct stricter measures and working along with other related parties.
0: In China, the underwater world has a new competition as more than 100 mermaids take to the water for the first ever Mermaid World Cup. Athletes from 12 countries and regions are putting their swimming skills and creativity to the test. They say this is more than just diving.
2: Mermaid diving is a sport that combines difficulty and artistry. The difficulty is reflected in the technical side, while the beauty is mainly expressed through artistic presentation and perf.
0: The event is giving a unique twist to competitive diving, blending sport, performance, and a little bit of mermaid magic. And that's the news this hour. I'm Mai Rodriguez. The next news feed comes your way at 5 p.m. Good afternoon.

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We're told that success should be easy and that we should avoid pain at all costs. But the truth is, the version of you that you'll actually be proud of is on the other side of the cross. It's in the hard conversations you're avoiding and the difficult habits you're trying to build. Losing your life to find it sounds very intense. Dahil ile-let go mo ba naman ang pinundar mong mga doctorate o titulo na para sa'yo nagbibigay karangalan? 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Manalangin tayo. 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

0: ng health ngayon.
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3: Marami rin ang mga mabubuting doktor at marami ang mga galing na hospital.
1: As we ask, what's the point of healthcare system in the Philippines?
4: Set health, hooray!
1: With Ronnie Buno and Alex Galeha. What's the point?
5: The Spokes is back, still with FEVOLX Director Dr. Teresito Bacolcol. But before we go to our hanging question, let's acknowledge the comments from some of our live viewers.
6: Okay, from May Blue. May Blue, greetings from your avid viewer from Singapore. Or maraming salamat po. Good morning.
5: And we have a comment from Bong Sanchez. Sir, may mga balita po na pwedeng magbuhos ng tubig ang pinatubo and may cause larger mm-hmm. flooding. 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
7: Well, pinatubo right now is, wala tayong alert level for pinatubo. 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
1: 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And again, we have for our sensors, we have more than 100, around 130 seismic stations all over the country. Mm-hmm. Of course, this is still not enough kasi for the size of the Philippines, we need 300 seismic stations. Buti na lang, napasa yung FEVOX modernization, madagdagan natin yan. Next five years, hopefully, yung 170, makumpleto natin yan.
2: Bago ko basahin itong comment ng isang viewer natin, no, si Mr. Baldog from Tondo, quickly lang, na-mention mo, may kulang pa rin sa mga seismic monitors and I'm sure siguro may kulang pang ibang equipment. 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
1: Yes, in fact, our budget now is much higher than last year. Mm-hmm. For 2027 pala, yung proposed budget natin, it's 9.8% higher than what we are receiving now in 2026.
2: And that is enough?
1: That is not enough kasi nga, ang program, hindi naman natin isang bagsakan yan makukumpleto. It's a five-year program. So, again, yung FEVOX modernization would start next year until after 5 years and then mapupondohan natin yung mga, makumpleto natin yung mga kinakailangan natin, yung mga dagdagan yung mga seismic stations, madagdagan yung mga volcano stations natin.
0: Kumusta naman po yung utilization ninyo? You know, sometimes kasi we keep asking for budget.
2: Pero hindi naman nagagamit.
0: It's in a big budget, but it's not utilized.
1: 85% yung utilization namin. We still have,
0: could be better.
1: Yeah, that's right. The thing is, doon kami na-hold sa mga, sa capital outlay natin, yung procurement and then yung mga buildings natin na pinapagawa, infrastructure, hindi pa, hindi ka agad natapos yan in 1 year.
2: Ito naman galing kay kay Baldog from Tondo, sa kanya naman ay pray for deliverance.
0: Magdasal po tayo.
2: I think so talaga. And there we all know how powerful prayers are.
0: We have Arsuke, Atayni Sushi. Hello, Atayni Sushi. From flood diseases to earthquakes and eruptions. Sounds like Exodus. O nga po. Meron din po tayo from Purples and Roses. Preparedness should be amplified. Yes, indeed.
2: I totally agree.
0: Okay, and back to you.
2: And our hanging question. With Mayon, Canlaon, Bulusan, and Taal volcanoes making headlines this year, should Filipinos worry about what's happening underneath or beneath our feet?
1: We have to learn with it. Kasi the reality is we're part of the Pacific Ring of Fire. And as I mentioned, we have earthquakes, we have volcanic eruptions. Mm. And we have to learn how to live with these hazards. Kasi nga, there's nothing we can do.
0: In other words, expect na natin
1: siya. And we have to prepare. For earthquakes, we have to make sure na yung mga buildings natin are earthquake resilient.
0: Speaking of that, yung mga building code po natin, natutupad ba ito? I had a conversation with Bill Luz and he said that our building codes are so outdated, it really needs to be reviewed.
1: Well, National Structural Code of the Philippines, i-update nila yan. But yung mga buildings natin constructed after 2000 are more or less earthquake resilient kasi it's on 2001 na incorporate sa building design yung location ng mga buildings sa mga active faults natin.
0: Kasi po kung naaalala niyo yung nangyari sa Sarangani, yung Jollibee gumuho, di ba? Pero yung building ng Iglesia ni Cristo
1: remains standing.
0: Standing siya. 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Ang galing. 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
1: Isa pa yung sa Colombia, yung magnitude 7.2 earthquake sa Colombia. Malalim yun. It's more than 100 kilometers. And kapag malalim yung lindol, dapat wala ka ng masyadong shaking sa taas. Kasi the seismic waves, as it travels towards the surface, nag-shed off yan ng energy. So, but still, ibig sabihin, 100 kilometers, that's already considered deep. So, yet, marami pa rin building sa kanila na nag-collapse. So, ang isa doon is yung hindi siguro for maganda yung hindi sumusunod sa building code. So, lesson lesson learned natin yan na dapat we should follow the building code. Kahit na na master na natin yung duck cover and hold. Diba? Yes. Every quarter we do the duck cover and hold. And yet, magtago kasi ilalim ng mesa sa isang building na magko-collapse naman, eh,
2: wala rin.
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1: 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Kung sinusunod yan, ha. 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Even sa Bogo, may mga buildings din na nag-collapse. And yet, marami din namang buildings na remain standing after the shaking. So, ibig sabihin, may mga sumusunod talaga. So, if you'll just follow the building code, a building should be able to withstand an intensity 8 event.
2: Kaya nga, talagang ano eh, kaya na-raise ko dun sa forum no last week, yung sa aking pananaw, sa pananaw din ng mga iba doon, yung, and you mentioned the building code already, yung operational and regulatory gaps. May mga gaps eh. And isa na siguro sa mga gap, yung building code. 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And isa pa, alam na natin kasi kung saan yung West Marikina Fault, for example. Eh, bakit pa pinapayagan magtayo ng mga bahay or mga commercial establishments in the area where we all know that there's a fault there.
0: Is that a violation of the code?
1: Kami nag-recommend kami that there should be no structure on top of the trace of the West Valley Fault. May buffer zone tayo na 5 meters from both sides of the fault. 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
0: 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Anong mga cities?
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0: Makati, safe.
1: Dati may 5 barangays na transacted by the West Valley Fault sa Makati, but nalipat sa Taguig. So nalipat yung...
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0: Safe. Kung mag-earthquake, safe lang Pangulo.
1: The whole of Metro Manila will experience an intensity 8 event. So yung mga lugar na nabanggit ko, doon yung trace ng active fault and pwede magkaroon ng ground rupture.
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1: On top of the active fault, dapat walang bahay dyan.
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1: 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Would be informed decision. So, you have to inform them ano yung magiging hazard, ano yung magiging epekto if you stay there. 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
1: That's
2: kasi
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0: It's their home.
2: It's their home. Kaya so, talagang kailangan talagang yung information drive and coming up with all the possible interventions na pag nangyari man, mamimitigate, at least hindi kasing grabe ang magiging epekto sa ating mga kababayan.
0: Sa rescue, nakakapaghanda ba ang ating DSWDDILG kaya? May coordination po ba sila with you?
1: Wala namang kami sa response. 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
1: Okay, let's go now to ang tinatawag namin dito tough questions, kasi yung mga unang questions namin hindi pa tough yun.
0: Hindi pa ba?
1: Mas tough to.
2: Anyway, ano, magnitude 8.2
1: 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Possible na magka-tsunami sa Metro Manila?
0: 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In fact, every now and then may malalakas na lindol sa Manila Trench, pero hindi naman siya tsunami-genic. Pero it's capable of generating a magnitude 8.4 event. Ibang segment ng Manila Trench in front of the Manila Bay 8.3, and kapag
2: 8.4, 8.3, yes. Oh my gosh.
0: So if mangyari yan, and if the earthquake is shallow and 8.3, pwede magkaroon ng tsunami sa Manila. It would affect papasok sa Manila Bay, and ang expected tsunami waves natin would be 3.5 meters during normal times. Kapag high tide, dadagdagan ng 2 meters yan, so naging 5.5. And then yung inundation, papasok ng 2.7 kilometers
1: inland. Wow.
2: Inland. How do we prevent that? Dapat ba maglagay na ngayon ng mga structures to prevent tsunami? To protect the yung inland from the tsunami if it happens dun sa may Manila Bay area?
0: Well, ang
2: wala na tayong mangrove dun, na-reclaim.
0: Yeah, that's right. That's right. Ang pwede nating magawa, mga vertical evacuation, kasi mahirapan ka ng tumakbo, like what happened in 1976 Luzon Cotabato earthquake.
1: Yes.
0: 5 minutes lang dumating na yung tsunami waves. For the Manila na for the Manila Trench, ang expected natin would be from 15 to 45 minutes bago dumating yung tsunami waves.
2: So, pero darating at darating,
0: that's right, that's right. So, ang palagi natin sinasabi for a locally generated tsunami, since minutes lang, dapat alam na ng mga tao mismo kung anong gagawin nila. Dapat alam lang na 12 signs of an impending local tsunami. Kasi we have no more time to warn.
2: But shouldn't we just have the structures there or the protection so that if there's a tsunami, di ba? I mean, some people say that, kanyari, may pag nilagyan ng mangroves doon, at least makakatulong.
0: Well, yung mangroves, nakakaano yan, nadidissipate yung tsunami waves. But hindi yan be all and end all.
2: So, dapat ibalik doon yung mga mangroves, hindi tayo puro bagong building doon. O may isa pa tayong tough question. Paano natutulungan ngayon ang FEVOLX at Project NOAA to give us disaster warnings? Marami silang pera, may 1 billion sila.
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2: Okay. 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I think dapat palitan nila yung pangalan. 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Siguro kaya sobra yung baha ngayon.
1: It's an acronym.
2: Palitan nyo na lang po yung pangalan ng Project Noah.
0: Okay, so complementary naman yung dalawa. Yung FEVOLX mandated to study earthquakes, volcanic eruptions, and tsunamis. Well, yung Project Noah, which is now under UP Resilience Institute, is mainly involved in research and developing decision support tools, basically for hydromet hazards. But for official advisories, it should dapat official mandated agencies pa rin for earthquakes and tsunamis and volcanic eruptions should come from FEVOLX. For floods should come from MGB, and weather-related hazards should come from PAGASA.
1: Mm-hmm. MGB is the Mine and Geosciences
0: Bureau.
1: Okay, so
2: that's all the time that we have today. Yeah. So we'd just like to thank you again, Director Bacolco. Thank you so much for enlightening us today. And we hope that we are able to prepare enough of, just in case any earthquake happens. But most importantly, I guess what we really have to do is we have to pray that no earthquake happens in the near future or ever.
1: Yeah, and before we go, I would just like to congratulate Gilas Pilipinas for beating Jordan. And last night, beating Iran, which was a difficult thing to do, but at least may pag-asa pa po ang Philippine basketball dito sa qualifiers.
2: And we'd like to thank Alex Ayala, our new national hero, for everything that she's doing and inspiring a nation.
1: Yes, keep go on winning, Alex. Okay, we may not know when the ground will move, but we know what we can do before it does.
2: The big one may be unpredictable, but being unprepared is not a choice. We must

0: be prepared. I'm former spokesperson Margo Salcedo.
1: And you are indeed very prepared. And I'm former Press Secretary Mike Toledo.
0: And we are the Spokes.
2: Get today's memo.
3: Isang taon na pala yun, pero naghihintay pa rin kami ng makukulong pa. 85 pesos na daily minimum wage hike. Kakainin lang ito ng VAT. Sa nangyaring school shooting sa Tacloban. How do we make sure that this doesn't happen again? Do you agree? We are already in the upper middle income status.
4: Yung status na yan ay nilikhala ng World Bank.
2: Memo with Corina Sanchez Rojas. 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
7: For Chef Josh Boutwood, the recipe has taken decades to create. I'm Charles Tew, and this is Beyond the Game.

Good morning. Welcome to Business 360, where business, markets, and the economy come into full view. I'm Margot Salcedo, and this is the Billionario News Channel. The United States and Iran exchanged strikes for the first time since July. Global oil prices jumped by nearly 2%. The dollar is headed for another weekly gain, putting more pressure on the peso that has already crashed past 62. And one group is opposing the government's proposed progress bill that would raise taxes on sugary drinks, plastics, and other products. The American Chamber of Commerce joins us. Another tit-for-tat, the U.S. attacks Iran for the first time in a month, and Iran retaliates. U.S. officials say the latest strikes targeted rocket launchers on Iran's Larak Island. Iran says several soldiers and civilians were killed or wounded. It hit back by striking two U.S. bases in Jordan. Global oil prices jumped nearly 2% after the latest round of U.S.-Iran attacks. The benchmark Brent crude is trading close to $90 a barrel, while the West Texas Intermediate climbed more than 1.5%. Before the attacks, oil prices had been falling as the U.S. shifted its approach to Iran from military strikes to economic sanctions. Here at home, a fuel price rollback is set for this week. Starting tomorrow, both diesel and kerosene will drop by

0: more than 3 pesos and 80 centavos per liter, while gasoline gets a smaller 32 centavo rollback. This follows 2 straight weeks of fuel price hikes. But the relief may be short-lived, with global oil prices climbing again amid new U.S.-Iran strikes. FirstGen is expecting its renewable energy reach, while the country's ultra-rich see their fortunes shift in August. Meanwhile, tennis star Alex Ayala is cashing in on her rising global profile with bigger sponsorships and the potential for an even bigger pay. Jillian Jeronimo has this story.
1: FirstGen is bringing geothermal power to some of Alliance Global's biggest business sites. The Lopez-led power company will supply more than 25 megawatts of baseload geothermal power to MegaWorld and Emperador operations. The power will come from FirstGen's Bacon Manito facility in Albay and Sorsogon, serving sites in Metro Manila, Iloilo, Davao, and Laguna. The deal supports Alliance Global's goal of reaching carbon neutrality by 2035 through greater use of renewable energy. Nearly 100 billion pesos gone in a single month. That's how much the country's 13 billionaires lost in August based on Forbes real-time data. Their combined fortune is now at $42.7 billion. Enrique Razon Jr. alone accounted for about 70% of the drop. His fortune shrank by $1.2 billion to $20.1 billion as shares of his port giant ICTSI slid. But despite that setback, he still holds close to half of all the wealth on that list. The C siblings also lost a combined $600 million, but Lucio Tan and Andrew Tan bucked the slide, each adding about $100 million to their fortunes. Alex Ayala is serving up bigger paydays even when she's off the court. Forbes estimates the Filipina tennis star earned more than $5 million away from the court over the past year. That's well above her $1.7 million in prize money so far this year. Among those betting big on her are Globe and BPI, which renewed their sponsorships with 4-year deals. Forbes says the deals guarantee more than $1 million a year for Globe and BPI branding on the sleeves or chest of her Nike kit. An executive at her sports agency says Ayala could become the world's second highest paid female athlete by 2027 behind Coco Gauff. Jillian Jeronimo, Billionaire News Channel.
0: Philippine markets face a key test this week, with the peso under pressure and stocks looking for direction. Investors will turn their focus to August inflation, which will be released on Friday. Analysts expect inflation to ease to around 6% within the BSP's 5.5 to 6.5% forecast range. July inflation was 6.2%. The peso will also be in focus. Investors will watch whether it could test new lows after falling to 62 pesos against the greenback. This Monday, the dollar held steady near a 2-week high. That follows hawkish signals from U.S. Fed Chair Kevin Warsh, who emphasized the need to keep inflation in check. Markets are now pricing in higher odds of a September rate hike. U.S. Treasury Secretary Scott Bessent heads into a high-stakes G20 meeting where finance ministers and central bank governors will gather this week. Bessent is expected to push for tougher economic pressure on Iran, seeking G20 backing to cut business ties with Tehran. But many at the table want to talk tariffs, with the Trump administration rebuilding its levies after the U.S. Supreme Court struck them down in February. Bessent also faces questions over rising U.S. debt and Treasury yields. After the break, tax relief for workers, higher taxes on consumer products. The co-chair of the American Chamber of Commerce's agribusiness community weighs in on the government's proposed progress bill. Business 360 will be right back.

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3: Welcome back to Business 360. I'm Margot Salcedo. The proposed progress bill could bring tax relief to lower income workers while raising taxes on several consumer products. What could this trade-off mean for businesses and consumers? To get the business community's take, we're joined by Attorney Melquiades Hernandez, Agribusiness Committee Co-Chair of the American Chamber of Commerce of the Philippines. Welcome to Business 360, Attorney Hernandez.
4: Good to be here, Margo.
3: Thank you, and hello to all of our friends from AmCham. Our first guest with me as host was Mr. Hinchcliffe.
4: Eb.
3: Yes. So we're very grateful for AmCham. But I understand that there are comments from AmCham regarding the progress bill. Just to give our viewers perhaps a better understanding of this, the progress bill is a reaction to a response to what the president said at the State of the Nation address.
4: Yes.
3: He had several proposals. Of course, the proposals of the president comes following the very high inflation rates that came in earlier this year. If we would recall, we hit 7.2% in April, although it's been steadily going down 6.4% July and in June, and 6.2% in July. And hopefully on Friday, it'll continue to steadily go down. But in response to this, we really want to see the economy pump primed. And then at the same time, we would also like to see our people with more spending money. So they're proposing to increase the threshold for tax from $250,000 to $350,000, and also to increase excise tax bills. What's your take on this?
4: Yeah. Well, thank you to the president for introducing this tax relief for our low-income taxpayers. No? So the personal income tax exemption threshold is now increased from $250,000 to $350,000. This would translate to about $15,000 tax relief to our low-income taxpayers.
3: Ibig sabihin, mas may gagastusin po sila ng 15,000 additional per month.
4: Yes. That's per year.
3: Ah, per year.
4: Per year.
3: That's 1,000 pesos per month lang pala.
4: Yes. But the problem is, under the progress bill, the DOF is also planning to impose additional taxes. So because the tax relief, that means revenue loss to the government. So now, they are imposing new taxes to recover some of this revenue that is lost because of the tax relief. And that is where the new taxes, like the increase in the sugar sweetened beverage tax, and the vape tax, the tobacco tax, the the single-use plastic tax. All these taxes are now being imposed.
3: I think the objective is for excise tax collections to increase by 9% is their projection, and to be able to recover 362 billion, which might be lost because of the increasing the threshold for income tax exemptions.
4: Not really. The increase is, like for sugar, is from 6 pesos per liter to 20 pesos per liter. That is a 233% increase.
3: That's specifically for sugar.
4: Yes, for
3: sugar
4: the caloric
3: alone,
4: not just and non-caloric.
3: For the entirety of the excise tax bill. Excise taxes.
4: For sugar, that would be 6 pesos to 20 pesos. For high fructose corn syrup, that would be from 12 to 40 pesos. This is an increase of 233% in the excise tax.
3: Why do you think are they doing this? What is their projection of the amount? Because obviously, they're trying to fundraise, diba? They're trying to make up. They need a recovery fund dahil dun sa magiging mawawala dun sa pagbayad ng pag-increase ng threshold sa income tax from 250 to 350,000. So they have to make up for it.
4: Yes.
3: And the way that they're making up for it is through what first is wealth tax. They hope to be able to address that. But then at the same time, yung excise taxes for policy naman, diba? Para makatulong maging mas healthier daw yung mga tao natin. From your studies po, what do they project would be the income from this? Would it really make that big a difference?
4: Well, if you look at it, if

0: you crunch the numbers, the income tax relief is really just 15,000 pesos per year. Now, they would like to recover 80% of that from the so-called sin tax, like sweet and sugar beverage tax, the single-use plastic tax, tobacco, excise tax. They're going to recover 80% of that. And the ones who will be impacted are still the low-income taxpayers. It's like you're giving tax relief by the one hand and recovering it by the other. So, but the wealth tax will only result of about 20% recovery. 80% will be taken from the still the low-income taxpayers.
1: But the DepDev, sir, said that it's not really going to impact our consumers that much because the percentage for consumers for these beverages is not that great.
0: Well, the numbers does not say so. So, you know, this sugar sweetened beverage, our main market for this are really the low income taxpayers.
1: Mm-hmm. But that's precisely it. So I guess it's like a chicken and egg thing because on the one hand, they are also trying to use policy in order to help people who are affected health-wise to convince them to choose healthier options by making it expensive for them. Yeah. What is your response to that?
0: You know, this is not the first time we've heard that.
1: Yes, of course,
0: When the SSB tax was first introduced in the train law in 2018, that is exactly their line of argument. But since 2018, when the SSB tax was imposed, the prices of SSB increased, consumption reduced, but still the prevalence of obesity and overweight increased. Logically, you would think that perhaps
1: obesity and overweight
0: increased. Yes,
1: kanin, kanin kasi puro kanin kinakain.
0: Yeah, exactly.
1: Pero hindi high yun po yung sinasabi nyo. Kasi ang cost ng obesity is not really the high fructose sugary drinks, but it's the maybe rice.
0: Rice. Or, yeah, we have a cultural obsession with only rice right now. You know, the Philippines is now the biggest importer of rice in the world. And our consumption per capita of rice increased from 111 kilos per capita about 10 years ago. Right now, we're 120 kilos per capita. Such a huge increase because of our obsession with this only rice.
1: For the sugary beverages, why not just introduce beverage alternatives that don't have sugar?
0: Exactly. That's what the manufacturers did. They reformulated using sweeteners that are other than sugar. So that's what happened.
1: Oh, that's interesting. Because what I understand is from the train law, there was one who was arguing that it might not have been health-wise as effective as it should have been. Because although there was a tax that was imposed of 6 pesos for non-caloric and non-caloric
0: caloric
1: sweeteners,
0: and
1: 10 pesos for high
0: 12 pesos,
1: corn,
0: high fructose,
1: high
0: corn,
1: fructose
0: syrup.
1: Corn syrup. Yes. In fact, stevia, glucose, the term for it, but the stevia sweetener
0: stevia, yes.
1: was exempt. Is that true?
0: Yeah. Well, stevia is a natural sweetener. It's plant-based, so actually, you know, it's good for everyone.
1: Yeah. Are our drinks nowadays more with stevia as a response to that? And maybe that's why there's still so much people still consuming sugar?
0: Yeah. And, well, there was some transition, from sugar to non-sugar alternatives. So that's why right now even SRA is clamping down on this non-sugar alternatives to encourage our sugar industry. So they have sugar orders, yeah.
1: For you, Po, what is the AmCham's proposal? So I understand that it's a big shock because it's 6 pesos to
0: 20 pesos,
1: 20 pesos and from 10 pesos to 40. And
0: yes.
1: It's quite a big jump. Do you have a counter proposal?
0: Yes, we have. Actually, we're talking to some representatives from the DOF and some of our congressmen and senators. What we propose is to widen the tax base. You know, there are sweetened beverages that are not being covered by the SSB tax. Like, for example, those that are store prepared Right? I'm talking about the blended coffees and the milk teas that are consumed by

0: the higher income segment of our society.
1: So you propose na yun na lang po yung i-tax?
0: Yes, let's keep the SSB tax rates as it is, expand the tax base, let's cover this other sugar-sweetened beverages, and then, you know, everybody happy.
1: What if, I remember that back in 2022, of course, the train was introduced in 2018,
0: yes,
1: which was the time when they introduced the 6 pesos for the caloric and non-caloric, and
0: yes,
1: the 10
0: yeah.
1: pesos for the high fructose. In 2022, there was a proposal to increase from 6 pesos to 10 pesos.
0: Yeah.
1: Not the shocking 6 pesos to 20 pesos that you had mentioned today.
0: Yeah.
1: Would that be a good compromise if we could just increase it to 10 pesos instead of 20?
0: Well, we don't think so. We would like to keep the SSB tax rates as it is right now. And just expand the tax base. There are, as I said, these shops that have been sprouting all over the country, blended coffees, milk teas, which are consumed by the higher income segment of our society. Let them bear some of the burden on this sugar-sweetened beverage tax. And because right now it's only the prepackaged SSBs that are being affected.
1: So you would recommend that all of these blended coffees and sugary drinks at restaurants,
0: yes,
1: cafes, yun na lang po yung itax nila.
0: Yeah, that's better. I think they can absorb that 6% 6 peso impact, because these are the higher income segment of our society that patronize a lot of these shops, the milk teas and the blended coffees.
1: There was a study that said that if we increase the SB tax from 6 pesos to 10 pesos alone, currently they're earning around 42 billion annually from this, that they would be able to earn around 72 billion from this. And perhaps that is the target of the Department of Finance. Do you have any studies showing what they would earn, or how much the industry would lose if it is increased to 40%? What is to 40 pesos or 20 pesos and 40 pesos? What is the impact that you foresee?
0: That is the real... So that reveals the real intent of this SSB tax. It's not really a health measure that is being, you know, marketed as health measure.
1: Well,
0: it's a revenue measure.
1: Yes, but they've been very upfront about it. For the entire progress bill, it's really a revenue measure. In fact, they termed it recovery, to be able to recover what is going to be lost in revenues from the imposition of the increasing the threshold for income tax.
0: Yeah, that is why, you know, the problem is they intend to recover 80% of this revenue loss from the low-income taxpayers who are supposed to be the beneficiaries of this income tax relief.
1: But, sir, that's
0: and
1: not
0: only
1: entirely...
0: 20% from the wealth tax. It should be the other way around. The higher income segment of the society should be the one to bear the bigger share of this revenue loss through taxes. That is why our proposal is to expand the tax base to cover these sugar-sweetened beverages that are being sold in stores and who are using imported high fructose corn sugar, so that we will be able to have the higher income segments of society participate in this tax burden and not the low income. Let the low income taxpayers enjoy this 15,000 tax relief so that they can buy additional meat, fish, chicken, vegetables, to address stunting and hunger in the country.
1: However, based on the train law, the income that is generated from this SB tax, in fact, goes to PhilHealth. A big portion also goes to meeting the universal health, universal health care. A portion also goes to the DILG for their education, for local governments, for nutrition. So in a way, it kind of also goes back to health. And maybe that's part of the policy that helps educate our low-income earners for healthier choices.
0: Well, from what I understand, only about 30 to 40% of the revenues derived from the SSB tax under the train law goes to to health programs and projects of the government. As far as the 60%, I'm not
1: yes,
0: aware
1: so it's 40% PhilHealth, 10% DOH for the HFEP or health facilities, and 15% po dun sa DILG.
0: Okay. Yeah.
1: So I don't know if they can rethink that now that there's a bill.
0: Yeah.
1: Yes, but aside from expanding the coverage to the blended drinks, for the other portion of the progress bill, tobacco, vape, wala po kayong opposition doon.
0: We're not really concerned about the vape,
1: tobacco,
0: or the
1: dun.
0: Alcohol. So it's up to the government. If they see fit to increase that, we're not really
1: because
0: in
1: the,
0: opposition.
1: The progress bill is quite wide ang scope niya.
0: Yes,
1: Yung inaakyat po nila na excise taxes that they hope to increase tax collections by 9% based on these excise taxes. Malaki po yung sakop eh.
0: Yeah.
1: It's not just the sugary beverages.
0: Yeah.
1: So sa inyo po, ang concern po ninyo is the sugary beverages.
0: Yes, because the increase is 233%. And it will impact the low-income taxpayers who are supposed to be the beneficiary of the tax relief program by the president.
1: What if they maintain it at that rate or maybe increase it but not as high as 20 and 40, mm-hmm. but increase it to say 10 pesos instead of 20 mm-hmm. pesos, but also include the stevia?
0: Also include stevia?
1: Kasi right now po, hindi siya kasali eh.
0: Oo.
1: Oh. Pwede
0: well,
1: ba yun?
0: Stevia, as far as I know, is a healthy or healthful sugar alternative. So why would you consider it, why would you tax it and consider it, lump it together with the so-called sin tax? It should not be a sin to consume a healthy sugar alternative.
1: Yes, and I also saw that they plan to also include 100% juice.
0: Yes.
1: Oh, yeah. Dapat hindi.
0: That is what is I think is quite absurd. Imagine 100% natural fruit juice, 100% natural vegetable juice is being lumped together with as a sinful product that consumption needs to be taxed, imposed an excise tax on.
1: Would the industry be open to a compromise amount?
0: Yeah. Well, our position really is to keep it as it is. Because it's already being taxed. There's already a 6% for sugar, 12% for high fructose corn syrup. Yeah, and there is no correlation to the prevalence of obesity and overweight in the Philippines. So perhaps we should look at other possible culprits for the increase in the incidence of obesity and overweight. And
1: diabetes.
0: As far as I'm concerned, I think it's our obsession with only rice. Yes.
1: Blame it on the rice. Okay, so it's been a great conversation with you, sir, this morning. Thank you so much. And I hope that our economic managers are able to resolve this and come up with a win-win solution for the industry.
0: Thank you, Margo.
1: And that's Business 360. I'm Margo Salcedo. Thank you for joining us. Keep it here on BNC, the Billionario News Channel.

0: I can't believe it. Biro mo, limang higante ang tinalo niya.
1: I think next na makikita natin, lalo na sa US Open, we're very excited to see what Alex does there.
2: Ang napapanood ko siya, palagi ako naiiyak. When she, you know, she's just so real, raw. She's so proud to be Filipino. I just love her.
3: At nakakatuwa sa kanya, hindi nakakalimutan niya, acknowledge talaga yung suporta ng mga Pinoy, you know? Wherever they are.
0: I'm telling you, the Filipinos are on a roll.
4: You're getting the recognition. Yes, there's a, I will not lie. There's an added pressure now. You want to upgrade and you want to get that award again.
5: I'm super, super happy. And of course, bringing home this crown for the Philippines for after 13 long years, it's like I'm giving hope, you know?
6: There are good days. There are auspicious days.
7: Yes.
6: No? But so don't trap yourself then na parang tigil lahat. Yeah. Be practical. Absolutely. Hope for the best. Kasi if you're gonna stop it, I know, you're gonna waste that opportunity.
7: A short-term goal tayo, which is why we brought in the backhoes, the mobile water pumping stations. Yung long-term solution is science-based urban planning and discipline. Yung leadership should be shown by way of programs that people will really follow.
8: We honor the people who fought to lay the foundation of the future we know today. National Heroes Day, Billionario News Channel.

0: Good afternoon, I'm Robert Tan. 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The Philippine auto market is changing fast. Car sales are down, while electrified vehicle sales have more than doubled. So what happens to the value of the car you already own, the cost of your next one, and the way you choose what to drive? We follow the money with Willie T. Tan, president of the Auto Hub Group of Companies, the Philippine Automotive Dealers Association, and the Electric Vehicle Association of the Philippines. Good afternoon, Willie. Welcome to the show. Thanks for joining us.
1: Good afternoon, Robert.
0: So many hats. How do you have time for all these?
1: I don't know.
0: Especially with what's happening with the auto industry.
1: It's a very dynamic industry. There's so many things changing every time, and especially the last few years.
0: Willie, total sales of in the auto industry down by 10%, but on the flip side, EV sales have gone up more than 100%. Now, what's actually happening right now in the Philippine car market with the gasoline, diesel, and the EV market?
1: Actually, the shift to electric vehicles has started actually last year, but most of the shift went into hybrids or plug-in hybrids. Mm-hmm. There are two types of hybrids, the plug-in hybrids and the hybrids. Mm-hmm. But only this year, when Donald Trump, bombed Iran, when oil prices went through the roof, that's the time when our customers finally considered trying the EVs or the full electric vehicles.
0: Now, Willie, before the show we were talking about, you were showing me the EV market. Ang dami palang different types of EVs. Can you just quickly tell us what are the types? What are we looking at? May mga full EV, hybrid, and all that. Just to get our viewers to see ano ba yung mga, what can they choose?
1: Okay, so if you look at the total types of vehicles, now you have the ICE, which is the gasoline or diesel. Mm-hmm. And then the extreme side is the full EV or the battery electric vehicle. In between, yun lahat ng hybrid, no? So you have, from the ICE to BEV, you have the mild hybrid, then you have the

0: hybrids, which are dalawang klase rin, yung isa e-power and the other one is the parallel hybrid, kasi masyadong mahaba, we just call it hybrid, no? And then comes the plug-in hybrid. There are two types also, no? The parallel or the plug-in hybrid and the e-revs or the REEVs, no? Before you go to the full EV. So yun yung different types of EVs, because all of them ends in EVs, no? So
1: and you mentioned may parang mga fake EV.
0: The savings are so small.
1: So small that it's...
0: Those are the mild hybrids. No? That was the initial from the beginning. And then dahan-dahan, palapit ng palapit na sila sa EV. So if you go mild hybrid, then the normal hybrid, and then the PHEV or the plug-in hybrid, and then you have now the EREV, which is going to be very, very popular in the next 12 months. And then finally the BEVs.
1: Mm. Isn't it a marketing nightmare that there's so many types of EVs that you have to choose from? Na nalilito ba yung mga customers nyo? What are usually the feedbacks when those who want to try to go into the EV space from the gasoline and diesel space, papunta sa EV, hindi ba nakakalito yan?
0: Nakakalito. Sa totoo lang, no? And it's so difficult for us to keep on explaining because you cannot explain it in one sentence, no? So it's a long, katulad ng pinag-usapan natin kanina, it probably has to have a full episode with all the pictures and everything to discuss all the different types of EVs.
1: Now, there's a long dominant market leader and that still holds roughly half the market, but the share keeps slipping. Mas dumadami na ba? Is competition getting wider and stronger in the EV market?
0: Oh, yeah. Even before the pandemic, they started coming in already. But after the pandemic, more and more brands are coming in to introduce the different types of electric vehicles, no? From the hybrids to the PHEVs and to the BEVs, no? And then new technologies are coming also, no? So even the brands that are popular with the gasoline and the diesel, they're introducing hybrids also. So some of them prefer the hybrids now, no plug-ins. Yes. Some of them prefer the with plug-ins, and some of them will go with the pure electric.
1: With so many EV types in this space, how do you properly measure the EV market today?
0: Because today is the last day of August, no? So let's look at last year. No, last year, the total car sales is about slightly below 500,000 last year, brand new car sales. 12% of those are the all types of EVs na yon. All types of EVs, 12%. So dun sa 12% na yon, let's say about 45% is hybrid, 45% is plug-in hybrid, and only 10% is the pure EVs.
1: Pure EVs.
0: That was last year kasi wala pang gera eh. The gasoline were not... You know,
1: 12% lang yun.
0: 12%.
1: And skip to today, how big is that market today?
0: Now, as you mentioned, it's more than doubled, no? So I don't have the exact figures because it's a problem we have also at EVAP because yun nga, naka-lump together. Hindi namin mahiwalay, you know? That's why we're requesting the government sana that, you know, every time we register a car, when you buy a car, kailangan ilagay doon, anong type of EV yan? Is it a pure electric? Is it a plug-in hybrid? Or is it a hybrid man lang? At least yung tatlo man lang, di ba? Instead of six or seven. Pero right now, kasi everything is lumped into an EV eh. So yun yung mahirap i-analyze. So iba rin ang figures ng different government agencies like the LTO, the DOE, etc. Yeah. Iba rin yung figures, no? So, and remember, when you buy a car, the first 3 years, you don't renew.
1: Yes.
0: So, saan ba pupunta yung figures? No? So it's very difficult. No? So that's what we want to do in EVAP, to make sure that all the vehicles are properly, you know, segregated so that we know which particular, we just take a look at all the different brands and then we estimate more or less ilan yung bawat isa. But because of the oil price hike, lumakas ang full EV or the BEVs and the plug-in hybrids. The plug-in is because you use electricity, no?
1: Yes.
0: And with electricity, the savings is huge, no?
1: You mentioned around 70%. Ang laki niyan. So which accounts to in pesos, magkano yan?
0: Yeah, if you spend 3,000 pesos a week in gasoline, you save 2,100 pesos a week.
1: A week, ang laki nun.
0: And that's for the pure EV. Mm. For the normal hybrid naman, instead of 2,000, 1,000 kalahati. No? Mm. The plug-in hybrid is probably in the middle of 1,500. But imagine, the plug-in hybrid, 1,500 times 4 weeks, that's already 6,000 pesos a month.
1: Malaki.
0: Ang laki. Oo. That's enough for you to probably pay your monthly amortization or something.
1: But Winnie, now that the EV market has grown at least more than double since last year, yung infrastructure naman, has it been able to catch up? What's the infrastructure right now in terms of the EV market, yung mga plug-ins, and the rest that they need to, ano, yung mga, the kind of infrastructure that is needed to run these kinds of vehicles?
0: The charging stations are also increasing, of course. Mm-hmm. No, I mean they follow the trend, no, mm-hmm. And that's why whenever I'm asked, you know, should we wait or something, di ba? Mm-hmm. Should we wait for the charging stations to grow before we buy an EV? Sa akin, I don't think it's time to wait. Mm-hmm. Nobody should wait for each other. Mm-hmm. The charging stations should not wait for the buyers. The buyers should not wait for the charging stations. We just
1: dapat sabay-sabay
0: na. Mm-hmm. And remember, the charging stations are supposed to be there only when mm-hmm. when you forgot to charge it at home. Mm-hmm. And that's something that we need to probably change. Mm-hmm. It's a culture change that, you know, don't wait until maubos yung baterya bago ka magsaksak, no?
1: Tama.
0: If you use 20-30%, saksak mo na. Mm-hmm. Then you don't need the whole day to charge your car, no? Mm-hmm. And you need maybe 2 to 3 hours lang fully charged
1: now,
0: na.
1: Are we only seeing the rise here in Metro Manila o nakikita natin sa provinces? And in terms of also the kind of infrastructure, mas focus ba dito sa Metro Manila? Or are we seeing other provinces, like let's say, give an example, Cebu, Iloilo, Davao, or Bacol, these cities. Nagkakaroon na ba ng...
0: It's actually all over the Philippines,
1: over
0: but the priority or the biggest growth is still in the bigger cities like Metro Manila. Mm-hmm. Because mas marami rin charging station, no? Mm-hmm. Even if you want to put up a charging station, you probably not put it in a small municipality because the chance of it making money would be even smaller. So nangyayari, we start with the big cities and then slowly trickle down to the smaller cities. So again, it's a chicken and egg problem that we don't want to know who is the chicken and who's the egg, no? We just dapat gawin na lang natin.
1: So because you don't want it to remain just a Metro Manila story.
0: Correct.
1: You want it to grow. But with that growth, kamusta naman ang gasoline and diesel vehicle market right now? And even the second-hand market, marami sa wala pa naman tayo nakikita mga second-hand EVs. Yung mga second-hand, nakikita gasoline or diesel. How is that market being measured right now? Is it slowing down? Are people really going towards the EV because mataas ang prices ng gasoline and diesel today?
0: Correct. No, actually, the direction has been the gasoline and diesel mm-hmm. cars sales mm-hmm. are slowly going down, mm-hmm. slowly. Unlike other countries, it was a huge drop. No? Atin, dahan-dahan pa rin, no? Because mm-hmm. there are still people who do not believe in the EVs or the hybrids. No? So, medyo nahuhuli nga tayo mm-hmm. sa mga kapitbahay natin mm-hmm. ng mga bansa. But it has affected us because of the war, because mm-hmm. of the oil price hike. Mm-hmm. And now they discover, oy, okay pa lang EVs, no? So now, even if, which I doubt if it mm-hmm. will happen, even if the oil prices yeah. will go back to pre-war yeah. times, they'll see the difference in terms of savings. Mm-hmm. Because even before the war, the savings is already about 60%. Ngayon, naging 70% mm-hmm. because of the oil price hike.
1: But here, for the Philippines, what can we learn from our neighbors? Like Vietnam, what is Vietnam doing right? Na ang lakas ng EV nila. What can we do it if, let's say, mga best practices, bring it here. Para tayo rin lumakas.
0: I think the best thing to do is to educate the market. Mm-hmm. You know, more information, dissemination. Because kung kami, as dealers, promoting it, the perception of the public is biased. Mm-hmm. Binibenta namin eh. Mm-hmm. Siyempre, sabihin nyo maganda yan. Di ba? Yeah. I'm the president of EVAP. Eh.
1: Yes.
0: So siyempre, alam nga naman sabihin ko, pangit yung electric vehicle, no? If I say it's nice, it's because I believe it's nice, yeah. but there's always going to be a doubt, di ba?
1: Ikaw nagbebenta eh.
0: I think government should help out. Media should help out in promoting EVs. Because the important thing is all of us would help in the promotion of EVs because we're too dependent on fossil fuels.
1: True.
0: No?
1: But I'm very curious, really, no? Because you're head of the Association of Dealers. You're also a dealer. You have a dealership as well. But then, pag sa dealership, hindi lang EV ang binibenta mo. Yes. Nagbibenta ka rin ng diesel, nagbibenta ka rin ng gasoline. I really want to, you know, see where your bias lies. But before you answer that, I will just take a short break. Keep following the money.

0: I've been to Hong Kong many times, but this time we're doing things differently.
1: Mmm, it's really delicious. Mmm, melts in your mouth.
0: One part is Sky High, where we take you to the skies, uncover record-breaking art, and toast at some of the best bars in Asia.
2: Oh my God!
0: The other, it's about the subtle elegance, heritage, and stillness. It's quiet luxury, Hong Kong style.

0: Welcome back to Follow the Money. We still have on board Willie T. Tan, president of the AutoHub Group of Companies, the Philippine Automotive Dealers Association, and the Electric Vehicle Association of the Philippines. Now, Willie, all these hats, you're head of the Electric Vehicle Association, dealerships. But before the break, I was curious, because if you're you have a dealership, you don't just sell EVs or hybrids, but you also sell cars that are gasoline, diesel. Which one do you really focus? Do you have sleepless nights? Ano bang ima-market ko ngayon? EV ba, gasoline, or diesel? San ba tayo ngayon?
1: When people ask the same thing what I told you a while ago, we tell them what is actually happening. Mm-hmm. No? But of course, for people who do not believe in that pa rin, mm-hmm. then we will tell them we have the option. If you really don't believe in EVs, then you can either try the hybrids or you continue with your ICE, no? Because marami pa rin na, ayoko mag-charge eh. Mm-hmm. I don't want to worry about this, I want to worry about that. So if you don't want to change, you know, a lot of people are resistant to change, mm-hmm. right? Ayaw nila baguhin yung lifestyle, then fine. Mm-hmm. We can
0: and
1: say
0: price those. Also plays a big part, mm-hmm. because EVs are not cheap. They're quite expensive also, but even the gasoline or diesel. But what have you observed? Pag may mga customers po pasok sa isang dealership nyo, na may EV doon, may gasoline, may diesel, anong unang pinupunta nila? Saan sila mas curious ngayon?
1: The demand now is more for the electric vehicles. The problem is, they don't know which type. Mm. So yun yung kailangan i-explain sa kanila.
0: Ayun, kasi itama, ang dami.
1: So it depends on the brand they walk into. So kung ako yung brand, like brand A, you come in, wala akong PHEV or plug-in hybrid, so hindi ko itutulak yung plug-in. Mm. I will push the hybrid, di ba? Mm. But if I have a plug-in hybrid or a battery electric, then I'll push that. So it depends on which brand they go into, no?
0: But how can you help our viewers who are new to this, who want to go into the EV space, pagpasok nila doon, what would be your initial advice for them, for the new EV drivers? Anong kukunin nila? Hybrid, full hybrid, or yung e-rev?
1: Mm-hmm. The first question I normally ask is, is your house, you know, in a condominium unit? Or is it a single detached or a townhouse? Mm-hmm. If your house, you are able to put a wall charger at home, I would strongly recommend either a full electric or a plug-in hybrid. Mm-hmm. If you don't have a possibility of having wall chargers, useless to buy a plug-in hybrid and you cannot plug it in anyways, right? So, mas maganda mag-hybrid ka na lang. Mm-hmm. Now, if you don't want to change the way you do things, then you go with the ICE pa rin, no? Mm-hmm. So, but everything is dependent on the answer of the customer also, no? Pero kung meron silang paraan na magkaroon ng wall charger sa bahay, laki ng tipid. Mm-hmm. At the end of the day, whether you're pro-environment or not, you're pro-EV or not, you're pro-money. Diba?
0: Yeah.
1: If you can save money,
0: kung
1: saan ka makakatipid, no? So the bottom line is, kung gusto mong magtipid ng pera, mag-EV ka. 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
0: But if you look at the hybrid or the full EV, when somebody asks you, what's the honest, let's say, total cost, the total savings between the hybrid and the full EV, and also, of course, yung resale value niyan. Which one tends to be more top tier?
1: When it comes to the value of the car or the
0: value,
1: maintenance?
0: The value, okay, the so maintenance. Siyempre, you save gas. Mm-hmm. But then, maintenance cost, yung mga ganon. Mm-hmm. So, which one do you think?
1: Sa presyo ng kotse, dati the EVs are more expensive. Mm-hmm. But through the years, the price of battery, or because the biggest expense of an electric vehicle is the battery. Mm-hmm. Mahal yung baterya. Mm-hmm. But every year, the prices have been going down. And there are new technologies coming out in the next few years. Now, from lithium, it will go to sodium, it will go to solid state. Mm-hmm. So the prices of batteries will continue to go down, which means electric vehicles will continue to go down also in prices. Mm-hmm. Now, because of the shift also of more people buying into the EVs, no, even gasoline cars, or the gas or diesel cars, bumababa na rin yung presyo because kung wala kang benta, kailangan ibagsak mo yung presyo.
0: Yes, true.
1: So as far as resale value is concerned, both have effect, both resale values of both ICE
0: malaking
1: cars, and lahat may bagsak yan.
0: Mm.
1: But Of course, it's always that the electric vehicles will have a faster depreciation because hindi pa alam kasi lahat eh. No, but honestly, the difference is not too big.
0: Now, since the EV market, Willie, is growing, and of course, there's a lot of competition from ASEAN neighbors as well, how can we be more competitive? What can the government do in terms of policy, in terms of what can make us be a front runner in the EV market space here in Asia?
1: That's a very, very good question. I just came from Malaysia for an EV summit of Malaysia. And, you know, if you look at our neighboring countries, we're probably, if not last, second or third to the last when it comes to EV sales. No, we're so behind everybody. And this is Southeast Asia pa lang.
0: Yes.
1: Let's not even talk about US or Europe. We're so
0: behind.
1: Lalo na sa China, dun ginagawa. No? Mm-hmm. So we're so behind. Government, we're so happy that, you know, the president in his last sauna mentioned about he wants 50% of the cars on the road to be EVs by 2040. So suddenly, there's this.
0: Reachable ba yan? Achievable ba yan?
1: It depends.
0: It depends
1: on the government,
0: yeah.
1: How
0: still
1: serious
0: do,
1: they
0: yeah.
1: are. So we need a lot of help from the government, a lot of information dissemination to the public to tell them what is EV.
0: Yeah, para at least alam. Okay, Willie, now let's move on to our rapid-fire segment of the program. Just quick answers, quick questions. Okay, let's start with this. If you were buying a car today with your own money, hybrid or full EV?
1: I'll go with the EREV.
0: EREV. Oh, bago yun.
1: Yes.
0: What's the difference between the full EV and the EREV? Just for the benefit of our viewers. Bago yun eh.
1: The EREV is between a plug-in hybrid and a full EV. It's right smack in the middle, no? So it's a BEV without the range anxiety.
0: Ayun. Oh. Mm. Hindi mo na kailangan i-plug.
1: You still need to plug it if you plug it, if you religiously plug your car, then we don't use the gasoline.
0: Mm. Matatanggal na yung range anxiety. Mm-hmm. Okay. What year will full EVs become the majority of new car sales in the Philippines, do you think?
1: I hope the president will instruct all his cabinet or the entire
0: Mag-EV
1: government
0: na.
1: To help out because the government should be the initiator.
0: Mm,
1: if government starts buying cars na EVs muna, that's a good start, di ba? So we are encouraging the government, take the lead, practice what you preach.
0: Yes. Now, we were mentioning that we don't want the EV market to be a Manila story. Now, would you buy an EV today if you lived outside Metro Manila? Yes or no?
1: If I can charge it at home, yes.
0: Okay. What's the bigger risk for EV buyers? Resale value or charging?
1: Again?
0: What's the biggest risk for the EV buyers? Is it the resale value or them charging it?
1: Charging cost.
0: Okay. Will Chinese brands be among the top three in the Philippines by 2030? Yes or no?
1: Yes.
0: And finally, Willie, if someone watching right now is wondering whether to buy an EV in the next year or two, what's the one thing they should be watching before they decide?
1: After sales.
0: Okay. On that note, Willie, thank you very much for joining us this afternoon, sharing your insights, and of course, helping us, see what the EV market is really like today. It's very confusing with hybrids and EVs, and simplifying it is one good thing to create more awareness. Thank you very much.
1: Thank you.
0: On that note, that's all for today. I'm Robert Tan. Thanks for watching. Keep it here on the Billionaire News Channel, and always follow the money.

0: There's no single recipe for success. It takes the right ingredients, a lot of heat, a few mistakes, and years of perfecting the craft.
1: It's a constant battle to get better than yesterday in our industry.
0: For Chef Josh Boutwood, the recipe has taken decades to create. From his first steps in the kitchen, to working around the world, to building his own restaurants here in the Philippines.
1: How I've turned out today is an amalgamation of multiple different experiences. That is what, how it's molded me today.
0: Every experience added another layer. Every failure, another lesson. Until it all came together.
1: I dropped. I think my head fell on my lap.
0: 2 Michelin stars.
1: And I've had this dream of having a Michelin star since I was a kid.
0: But when you finally tasted the sweetest reward, how do you keep hungering for more? I'm Charles Tew, and this is Beyond the Game.

0: So I am here with Chef Josh Boutwood, chef and owner of the Philippines' first two-star Michelin restaurant, Helm, amongst his other restaurants. Chef Josh, thank you so much for spending time, man.
1: An absolute pleasure.
0: To this whole cooking scene, this journey, how did that begin for you?
1: You know, both my parents are in the hotel and restaurant industry, so I kind of grew up in this, in a household that always talked about food, always talked about restaurants, and always talked about hotels. And when it's instilled into you at such a young age, it kind of goes into your backbone. And I didn't actually want to follow my parents' footsteps. I actually wanted to become an architect, but instead, you know, after that failed, I decided maybe I should give cooking a go.
2: He once dreamed of becoming an architect. Life took him in a different direction. And in the kitchen, he found a craft he could build a life around.
1: And fell in love with it from the age of 16 onwards, and that's all I know how to do now.
0: Wow. Did you actually ever study in a culinary school?
1: Not. So I enrolled into culinary school. I lasted 2 months. I was a little bit tired of learning theoretical cooking from a book. After realizing that this wasn't for me, that I wanted to be inside a kitchen cooking with my hands burning my fingers, I decided that I will leave school and embark on a journey of apprenticeships and stages throughout the world.
2: That's all it was at first, a love for the craft and a young chef eager to learn it his own way. So he left culinary school and went straight into the real thing, the kitchen.
0: When did you kind of figure out that, hey, I'm actually good at this thing? Or because you said, you know, obviously your background with your family, your parents, was that always kind of ingrained that, hey, you were taught how to cook at a younger age?
1: I was taught how to cook at a young age. You know, both my parents had separated when we were young. And my mom always wanted us to make sure that we knew how to cook from a very young age. But going back to your first question, I don't feel like we as cooks and chefs should ever feel like, hey, we're actually good at this. It's a constant battle to get better than yesterday in our industry. And we're the same. Every service has to be better than the last.
2: But years later, something would change. Cooking would no longer just be about what he loved to do. It would be about the life he wanted to build.
1: I would say when my daughter was born, I was like, okay, life gets serious now. Now I've got to make it. Now I've got to make what I do make sense. And I kept my head down and tried to figure out how can I make this into a good life to support my growing family and be happy at the same time. And I think that's when life got very serious, when, you know, the birth of your first child.
2: Today at 39, Chef Josh Boutwood presides over an impressive culinary portfolio in Manila with restaurants including the Test Kitchen, Savage, Ember, Juniper, and Helm. But the chef he is today was forged through years of demanding kitchens, long hours, and the pressure to keep up in an industry that expects nothing less than your best.
0: What was that like for you?
1: Like, very challenging. Back, you know, this is, you know, we're talking about 2 decades plus, probably more, not gonna say. Kitchens were very different back then. They were rough. They were challenging to be in. And as a young 16-year-old, you're going into this kitchen with very seasoned veterans. You're not treated very nicely. You know, you're pushed to the brink of limits. But I also feel like that experience has actually made me who I am today. It's made me a little bit stronger, thicker skin, and I've been able to really harness all of those learnings that I've had in the past and bring it forward to today.
2: And with every lesson, another piece of the chef he would become.
3: Today is the 4th year anniversary of Helm.
2: Over the years, those pieces would come from places, people, and experiences around the world.
0: Would you say the culture, the way they train you, or the technique, the ingredients?
1: I would say training in general, how the etiquette of being inside a kitchen, what not to do, what to do, you know, times are changing. The respect for ingredients, something that I really appreciated in 2009. I was in Denmark, and at that time it was on the forefront of this new Nordic cuisine. And the energy that the culinary scene had at that point was just phenomenal. And they had so much respect for ingredients that were getting either foraged or farmed or fished. And it made me appreciate ingredients in a whole new light, seeing the versatilities of it, knowing freshness, knowing its prime ripeness all of those little nuances.
0: Is there one restaurant or one chef that you could say maybe influence you or your style the most?
1: I wouldn't say there would be one. I think how I've turned out today is an amalgamation of multiple different experiences. You know, I've had this beautiful opportunity of growing up in multiple different cultures. And later in life, I've had the opportunity to travel to different countries as well. And taking inspiration from all of those travels and experiences, I feel that has how it's molded me today. And you'll notice, you know, when you came for our menu, you'll see that there's lots of different influences.
2: Chef Josh Boutwood grew up between worlds. Born in the UK to a Filipino father and English mother, he spent his early years moving between England, the Philippines, and Spain. Those experiences would shape his cooking and eventually bring him back to the Philippines.
1: So, after two winters in Scandinavia, you know, our skin color is not made for minus 16 degrees. And I was like, I can't spend another winter in Scandinavia. So our daughter, one at the time, we decided, well, let's go back to Boracay and give the Philippines a shot. I grew up on the beach from a very young age. I would like my daughter to do the same. And we packed all of our belongings in suitcases and we ended up in Boracay, found a spot right on the beach, 15 seats only. And I was like, this is where we're going to start. And I created Restaurant Alchemy, and it was the first one to do a tasting menu on the island. We kind of localized as much as we possibly could from the ocean, from the farms in Aklan.
2: 15 seats, a tasting menu, local ingredients. Chef Josh Boutwood was already

0: already cooking towards the future.
1: If I did something like that now, it would be perfect.
0: But the Philippines wasn't quite ready for it yet.
1: Doing it 15 years ago, or 16 now, it's very early.
0: And the road ahead would test just how far he could take it.
2: What song would surprise people to find sa playlist mo?
3: Nagra-rap din ako. Kung ikay umiibig, umaawit ka. Nagbabago nga ang tempo, ang titikat galawang di nagbabagoy iyong pananaw.

0: But not every idea works the first time. And for Chef Josh Boutwood, failure has always been part of the process.
1: But when you look at these restaurants that you have you, I hate to say it, have you also had your share of challenges, failures that you kind of learn from?
2: Oh, for sure. Always. I think that's what's made us very strong. You know, one major learning point for us was the pandemic, you know, the lockdowns. I would say I learned more in those 2 years of lockdowns than I ever had learned in my whole life of cooking. I had the opportunity to experiment, to adjust. We had to adjust every 2 weeks, especially when it comes to operating restaurants. And the learnings that we learned there carry over from post-pandemic into what we do to our day-to-day operations now.
3: The original Helm was a 12-seat counter.
0: After years of learning to work through pressure, he found another way to move forward. Sometimes he had to stop cooking to find his next idea.
2: Everything is cleaned down, washed down, set up for dinner service, out of the kitchen. A lot of my inspiration comes from when I'm not cooking and when I'm not thinking of food. One which maybe you may enjoy, I was on vacation with my kids. My son's a big basketball fan and he plays a lot. And we were just, what do they call it? Shooting hoops, is that what you say, right? I'm not good at basketball for obvious reasons, my height. But you know, we're just there. And all of a sudden, because I'm not thinking of food, suddenly this idea pops up into my head. So I have to pause, I have to get my phone out, write on my notes what that idea was, and I'll put it away and I'll continue playing with my son. Anything that happens to be not related to food, the ideas will come. And that's why I take quite an extended break every year to get out of the kitchen, to enjoy time with my kids, to go and do something that is not common that we would do on a day-to-day basis. And then all of a sudden, all of the ideas will start coming through.
0: But once an idea leaves the kitchen, it no longer belongs entirely to the chef. It has to stand on its own, in front of a room full of people with their own expectations.
1: I have this great idea, great dish I have in mind, and you bring it out, and I guess not everybody will like it. Like, how do you take that?
2: I mean, again, with maturity, food is subjective. I've come to understand that we as cooks, we will never have the opportunity to please 100% of everyone. What I've come, having understood that, I'm not saying that I cook for myself, but in our heads, we are cooking to make things delicious, if what we see is delicious or perceive as delicious, in the hopes that 100% of the guests that we serve will also find it delicious. But, you know, understanding that not everyone's going to understand that flavor profile, it's okay. We can understand that. I think nowadays, every form of criticism has to be heard, listened, and understood. Because at the end of the day, even just one person out of 100 might have something critical to say. He might be the person who actually thought about it the right way.
1: That's true.
2: And everyone else just never saw it.
0: For Chef Josh, listening to criticism also means holding himself to a higher standard. And that standard doesn't stop with what's on the plate. It extends to people, the process, and every detail that brings the experience to life.
1: Are you the one who trains all your chefs? Because I see the way they explain your dishes and it's pretty solid, man. So you take time to train.
2: So I think the beauty of working in Helm, it's such a small team and a small kitchen that they spend so much time with me. So the mannerisms of myself when it comes to explaining the dishes kind of become a little bit, they kind of get on.

onto the other team members as well. So they understand the passion that goes into the dish and how we have to deliver it. But we do come together, we sit down, we discuss the dish, and then they have a work, well, I would say homework to do.

0: During prep, I do get agitated when I see something that's not getting done right multiple times throughout the week or the month and things like that. But screaming, throwing pots and pans and stuff like that. No, that's not me. No, I have a wife that is going to scold me more if she catches me doing that.
1: Okay, but what is something when, I guess, preparing for your meals, your fine dining, your tasting menu that I guess people take for granted or they don't see the work that you guys, you chefs, put into it, the preparation?
0: Time. I think, you know, some of my team members come to work at 4 a.m. just to make sure that we have the breads ready for service. Other team members are here from 9 o'clock until 8 just to make sure that the garnishes are absolutely perfect. When somebody comes in at 6 o'clock to dine, they don't see the extent of work that's gone on pre-service. And I suppose that's a good thing. But it's also, you know, it does take a whole team to pull off what we do on a daily basis.
2: When everyone is moving with the same purpose, even the smallest details begin to matter. For Chef Josh Boutwood, that pursuit of perfection has become part of the craft.
1: It always amazes me how chefs, like you, kind of pay attention to every single detail. Nothing gets by. I mean, you were just talking about when it comes to the prep of your meals, right? But it's everything. Like, as you said, the service, the way staff present themselves.
0: I think I'm just hyper-precision and hyper-focused in making sure that everything is...
1: So how do you develop that? Was that from your training?
0: Maybe my parents, actually. I think my parents are very critical on what, you know, on how they ran their businesses. And maybe my mind's just wired that I'm just very OC and I like things to be perfect every single time.
2: That restlessness is part of what drives him. The craft may be simple at its core, but it's the care, the intention, and the drive to keep improving that set the work apart.
0: At the end of the day, we as a profession have one of the most humblest professions. Because at the end of the day, I see myself first and foremost as a cook. Second to that is a restaurateur. Because food is food, but if service isn't matched, or if the platewares don't match, or the cutlery is not clean, or the glassware is not shiny, you know, all of those things will have a negative effect on the brand and the business.
2: That same obsession with the details would eventually take him to a height no Philippine restaurant had reached before.
3: Philippines' first 2 Michelin star restaurant goes to Helm!
2: In 2025, Helm earned 2 Michelin stars, the first and only restaurant in the country to do so.
1: Did you actually know you were winning?
0: We were invited. We knew we were invited. Me collectively with the industry, we all got our invites. It was all kept very top secret. When we arrived at, it was held at Marriott. When we arrived there, we all got a colored band. They call out the green star first. Obviously, I know I'm not going to get a green star because we prioritize, you know, some really good ingredients and that comes high carbon footprint. So I wasn't worried about that. Then they announced the 1 stars and it's alphabetical order. So I'm reciting the alphabet in my head. I was like, okay, H is next. I'm nervous. My heart is pounding. Hapag is called. I love the boys there. And then it goes straight to Inato. And I'm like, wait a minute. It's missed hell. So I literally texted my wife, who was on the other side of the room, and I said, I don't think we've got anything. And at that point, I was okay with it. I'd come to terms with it. My friends were happy. They got their star. And I said, let's when this is done, let's not hang around. Let's head home. And then they announced, but wait, there's a 2-star restaurant. And at that point, no point at all did I consider Helm getting 2 stars. I looked around the room thinking, who could get the 2 stars? And I'm counting the chefs that got 1 star and I'm looking for other chefs that who's left. And by the time I had visually seen the whole room and tried to figure out who it could be, Helm was announced.
1: And how did you feel at that?
0: I dropped completely. I think my head fell on my lap. I was very fortunate to be surrounded by, you know, Nico and Queenie, who we've grown up in the industry together. And they helped me up. George as well.

0: was there. And somehow or another, I was able to get to the middle, walk down that red carpet, in a daze, can't remember what I was thinking, got on stage, and I get out to the back. And then I realized that my name was on this jacket.
1: So I was looking back at it now, like, how does that make you feel?
0: I am obviously proud. You know, I came home to the Philippines in 2010, and I've had this dream of having a Michelin star since I was a kid. But I don't feel like this was for me. This was for everyone who works with us, who creates the restaurants that we create, who puts in the hours, the blood, the sweat, the tears, to create these experiences for all of our guests that dine in our restaurants. And the culmination of all of their efforts have ended up to where we are today.
1: But what comes after you've reached the stars? When the dream you've chased for years is finally yours, what's next?
0: This is the dilemma that I find myself facing right now. I've achieved technically an end goal.
2: We honor the people who fought to lay the foundation of the future we know today. National Heroes Day, Billionario News Channel.
1: Reaching the stars was never just a personal achievement. It represents how far the Philippine dining industry has come and the people who continue to push it forward.
0: I don't feel that that is only within the fine dining sector. We have to think of it as a restaurant industry collectively, no matter if you're a Calenderia or you're a Jolly Jeep or you're a fine dining restaurant or a casual dining restaurant. At the end of the day, what we do is going to benefit the industry as a whole. Let's work together, and how can we uplift our industry together?
1: Oh, I agree, and I actually think you guys have been doing such a great job. I mean, the industry's rising, and this whole mission thing is actually pretty good for the Philippines. I mean, our little inasal shop, Ida's, all of a sudden I'm trying to order, like, you gotta wait 2 hours. I'm just taking out a chicken leg, and then you see a man, the lines are getting longer. I'm like, that's great for the industry.
0: And it's not just for us and collectively as an industry, as a business. It's also helping our farmers, our fishermen, our producers. Everything, it helps everything.
1: Okay, so now with that being said, obviously you've achieved a lot this past year. What's next for you? Or what other goals do you have in the... You got your Michelin, you said, since you...
0: I know, that was my ultimate goal. This is the dilemma that I find myself facing right now. I've achieved a childhood dream. Yeah. I've achieved technically an end goal. I'm a person that's built on achieving goals. I set a faraway goal, and that's our journey to achieve it. Michelin was there, pretty much at the end. So now I've set a goal that I don't even know what it is, but I cannot become stagnant. I cannot become complacent, knowing that I've already achieved what my childhood dream was. I have to go and search for something else and progress that to the rewards zone.
1: Yeah, it's like, how do you kind of grow even more?
0: I could attempt to try and get 3 stars.
1: That would be nice.
0: But, you know, I think we're a long way off from that.
1: The stars may have marked a milestone, but they didn't mark the end. For a chef who has built his craft on constant evolution, there's always another level to chase. How do you learn? Like, nowadays, how do you stay up to date?
0: Trial and error. It's funny, because I had 2 chefs from France with me last night. They were guests cooking with me, and they asked me a very similar question. How did you think about putting this component with that component and knowing that it's going to work so well? It's literally trial and error. But at the end of the day, we also have a flavor bank inside our heads that we can rely on. I feel like that's kind of the way our cook's mind is wired.
1: It's just so impressive to me how you guys match all these flavors, right? But I mean, how would you know that? Or how do you tell yourself, hey, I have so much more to learn? And how do you...
0: Always.
1: Always.
0: Yeah. Never once have we stopped and said, I know enough. That's it. And I think culinary students need to understand that. Your life, the life that they're embarking on, is going to be a constant learning process.
1: But right now for you, the way you learn is by experimenting with yourself.
0: Through failures. So the first one here, we have 2 loins, the top loin, the akame, which is very lean. Then we have the otoro from the belly side, nice and fatty. And we've dressed this in coconut, kaffir lime leaf, galangal, ginger, and a touch of garlic as well. Hidden under, you'll find a light miso emulsion. The jelly on top is made of roasted kelp. This is going to be our espuma.

0: So this is actually made out of the tuna roe that we cook down as a traditional adobo. Then we aerate it, and that's going to bring this lovely, gentle ocean note. And a very thin cracker that is dusted in dehydrated tomato, just to bring in a hint of texture to the dish. The best way to eat this one is just to crack that top, get a little bit of texture with every bite that you take.
1: I hope I don't butcher this dish, but... It's great. I like it. I'll try it with some wine.
0: Our next course is actually going to be our Wagyu. And this one is an A5 Wagyu. And this comes from the Miyagi Prefecture in Japan. And this one's got a very good diet of rice as well as grains. And the flavor is very clean. It's not too fatty to the point where it becomes very gummy. This way it's a lot more textural than everything else. We glaze this in our aged miso just to finish the cook. And then we pair it with a sunchoke puree, which is gonna bring these earthy undertones. This little paste on the side here is actually made out of trimmings of root vegetables. And we ferment them, and we then cook it into this intense umami paste. We then take a beef tendon that has been braised, set, sliced, dehydrated, and then deep fried into the form of what we would know as chicharron.
1: That's beef tendon. Nice.
0: Like beef tendon. A little bit of chive emulsion for some gentle onion notes, and then we have some red vein sorrel, just for that little bit of finishing. And to tie the dish in completely, we have an extremely decadent beef jus. So this is a three-day process of continuously cooking beef bones and bone marrow. And this is going to bring in all of those wonderful components together to finish the dish.
1: I'm going to take a photo too.

0: And you're very lucky because you come at the perfect time when these have just come out of the oven. Canelés using local rum, Philippine rum, and just to finish that little few bites that you've had with us. Thank you for joining us. It's been an absolute pleasure.
1: Good stuff.
2: Cut naman, no? Hindi bagay pang food vlogger. Paano ko food vlogger? How these people do their food shows and food vlogs, man. I can't do that.
3: And as the craft continues to evolve, so does his role in it. No longer just chasing what's next, but helping the next generation find its way.
0: How do you stay motivated watching my young team progress, get stronger? And I hope, you know, as much as I want them to be with me for an extended amount of time, the moment that they've reached this point of saturation that they can no longer learn anything else from me, the moment of them spreading their wings and flying off to new heights, that for me is what's keeping me going, is watching them grow.
1: You're becoming like the mentor.
0: Yeah, you know, at the end of the day, I'm at an age now where we need to start setting a legacy for the future. And the kids that I have inside my kitchen and the team members that I have here, they are, I hope that they will be my legacy when I'm gone.
1: I think that's great, because, you know, it is a factor though when choosing restaurants. We're like, who's the chef? Oh, he worked with this chef. I mean, it's kind of how it works.
0: Exactly. And I love the fact that, you know, we're very fortunate now that hopefully they can get to any restaurant anywhere in the world that they would like to go.
1: Well, I hope you continue to inspire, to guide, and I guess keep coming up with creative dishes. Selfishly, that's for me. Thank you again for the yummy dishes, as always, for the tour of the restaurant. Most importantly, for your time, your insights. I mean, you're truly an inspiration to all.
0: Oh, thank you very much. It's been an absolute pleasure having you here and sharing a moment in time with you.
1: Just make sure I keep getting my reservations.
0: Sure. Over. I got you.
3: The stars may have marked how far Chef Josh Baldwin has come, but behind him is a chef who finds ideas away from the kitchen, learns through trial and error, and leads with a calm that belies the precision of his craft. And maybe that's the lesson. To reach the highest level, you don't always have to follow the same recipe. Sometimes you have to find your own. This is Charles Tew. Join us again as we learn the winning strategies and champion mindset.

0: Good afternoon. I am Erica Christensen with the news this hour. At least 33 people have died as the southwest monsoon or habagat continues to bring heavy rains to parts of the Philippines. The Office of Civil Defense says 19 people were injured and 3 remain missing. Metro Manila, Luzon, and Western Visayas continue to experience overcast skies, scattered rains, and thunderstorms. Weather officials say Tropical Depression Pilandok has slightly intensified over the Philippine Sea and is expected to further strengthen the habagat. Pilandok could briefly become a tropical storm by Tuesday before exiting the Philippine area of responsibility by Wednesday evening or Thursday of early. Malacanang is defending President Ferdinand Marcos Jr.'s honorary law degree from Pamantasan ng Lungsod ng Maynila or PLM. In a briefing, Palace Press Officer Claire Castro said honoris causa is an honorary recognition, not a degree earned through law school or the bar exam. PLM said the award recognizes Marcos's contributions to the country. Castro also hit back at critics, saying their comments reflect personal views. News overseas now. Turkish President Tayyip Erdogan says search and rescue operations are continuing after a passenger ferry capsized off northern Cyprus. Erdogan said 237 people were rescued and 7 died. Turkish Cypriot authorities said 23 people remain missing.
1: Öncelikle bugün Girne'den
2: I would like to extend my condolences and best wishes for a speedy recovery to our nation. Immediately after the accident, we launched extensive search and rescue operations in cooperation with the authorities of the Turkish Republic of Northern Cyprus.
0: The ferry was heading from Kirinya to Taşucu in Turkey when it began taking on water for an unknown reason. In Indonesia, an orangutan rescued from wildfires in Borneo is receiving treatment for respiratory illness after being found weak and unconscious. The around 20-year-old orangutan named Sampurna was found by a farmer in Ketapang, West Kalimantan, near burned palm oil plantations.
2: We noticed that he was experiencing breathing difficulties, vomiting, and excessive nasal discharge. Based on these symptoms, we suspected that he was also suffering from an acute respiratory infection.
0: Rescuers gave him oxygen and intravenous fluids before taking him to a quarantine facility. Wildlife officials say 7 orangutans have been rescued from fire-affected areas so far, with more rescues expected in the coming weeks. And that's the latest this hour. I am Erica Christensen. Stay tuned for Agenda at 6 p.m. Good afternoon.

We all know knowledge is power, but in the world of high-stakes competition, that's only half the battle. The other half? Well, it's strategy. And tonight, we pit the brightest and most strategic students from our nation's top universities against the clock. And against each other, of course. Now, the quest for the ultimate title continues right now on Billionario Quizme Season 2. That's right. Join me, your quizmaster, David Saldran, as I welcome three more college students on the road that leads to a 1 million peso grand prize package. Now, this is just part of a massive 2 million peso prize pool, made possible, of course, by our generous sponsors this season. Thanks to our sponsors. Now, in this arena, a split-second decision can mean the difference between a windfall and a wipeout. So to see how our elimination matches lead to that life-changing grand prize, let's look at the mechanics of our episode tonight. Today's elimination episode features three thrilling rounds of collegiate-level questions that will challenge even the sharpest minds, and a massive 66,000 pesos in total prize money. Three college students will duke it out in two rounds of competition, with the two lowest-scoring contestants facing elimination and saying goodbye to their Quizby Millionario dreams. Only the student with the highest score of the day will advance to the next stage, the all-new Billionario bonus round. Regardless of performance in round three, today's winner will be returning to the show as a BQB semi-finalist, launching him or her one step closer to the ultimate prize at the end of the season, 1 million pesos. Are you ready to experience the adrenaline, the strategy, and the brilliance of Billionario Quizby Season 2? Our fresh batch of BQB contestants surely are. All right, it's time to meet the contestants. And representing three of the country's most formidable schools, let's introduce this week's players. Let's start off with contestant number one from the University of San Carlos, a chemical engineering major and the lone representative from Cebu this week. Please welcome Shane Vascasino, flying in just for us this evening. Yeah, hello Shane. Take your podium. Amazing. Let's move on to contestant number two. From UP Los Baños, last year's grand champion winner, that's a school that won the championship. We have a student who discovered his passion for mathematics after winning a general math competition in the 10th grade. So let's give it up for Dwight Pelaez. Hello, Dwight. Say hello. Yeah. Woo. All right. Now let us meet contestant number three. From De La Salle University, a chemistry student who also serves as an officer of the DLSU Chemistry Society. Come on out and meet us, Cedric Steven Yang. Hello, Cedric. Yeah. All right, this is gonna be really exciting. Some really three brainy contestants with us this week, including one who flew in all the way from Cebu to join us here. We'll have, of course, our first round of questions right after this. Stay with us.

0: We honor the people who fought to lay the foundation of the future we know today. National Heroes Day, Billionario News Channel.
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2: As we ask, what's the point of healthcare system in the Philippines?
1: Health, health, hooray!
2: With Ronnie Buno and Alex Galeha. What's the point?

0: Welcome back, everyone. We are back on the quest for excellence here at Billionaire Quiz Bee Season 2. And we are about to begin our first round of competition where timing your buzz is just as critical as knowing the correct answer. Yes, that's right. So to see how our contestants can get ahead on the road to becoming the next Quiz Bee Millonario, let's break down the rules and mechanics of our first round. Listen in. In this opening round, we've prepared 12 challenging questions across 6 categories: history, science and technology, arts and literature, math and logic, geography and nature, and general information. Each question is worth 1,000 pesos. The rules are simple. The first contestant to buzz in gets 5 seconds to answer. A correct answer earns points, while an incorrect answer gives your opponents a chance to steal the question with another 5 seconds on the clock. The first 12,000 pesos are now up for grabs. Who will outsmart, outbuzz, and outplay their opponents in this exciting first round? The road to becoming the next Quiz Bee Millonario starts now. That's right, the road to our next Millionaire Quiz Bee starts right now in this round, round number one. Now remember, to our viewers who are watching at home, remember that what looks simple from your couch or from your mobile device is actually a very high wire act right here in a BQB studio, right, Cedric, Dwight, Shane? It's much more tense here in the studio with the lights, with the music, with everyone watching. But of course, watching at home, it's a very different experience. So please, let's appreciate their speed, their confidence, and of course, their mental fortitude. So everyone, let's give these scholars the credit they deserve. Amazing. Thanks for coming, guys. All right, Cedric, Dwight, and Shane, let's test your buzzers. Let's start off with Shane. All right. Thank you, Shane from Cebu. Let's move over to Dwight from UP Los Baños. That buzzer's working as well. Cedric, how about you? Yep, all right, just tap it in and that buzzer's gonna be buzzing. Okay, now just a reminder before we start with a round, and this is very critical, wait for me to acknowledge you verbally that indeed you are the person who buzzed first. Otherwise, you might be giving away your answers unnecessarily to the competition, okay? So wait for me to call on you to make sure you buzzed first. Now remember, you can steal if the one who buzzed is incorrect. All right, are you guys ready? All right, this is the fun part. This is the smart part. Let's begin with round number one. Remember, we have different categories, and for this category, it's in history. Here is a question, listen carefully, guys. Established in 1583, what was the equivalent during the Spanish era of today's Supreme Court of the Philippines? The equivalent in the Spanish era of the Supreme Court of the Philippines. Time starts now, Dwight.
1: Gobernadorcillo.
0: Gobernadorcillo is not correct. No. Anyone like to steal? The name of the institution is the Real Audiencia, okay? Or the Royal Audiencia de Manila. Right, the institution, okay? Not the position, the institution. That was the equivalent of the Supreme Court. And if you go to Intramuros, you'll see the ruins of that particular building still there. All right, let's go to question number two. Science and technology. Used in ovens and refrigerators as a natural deodorizer, sodium bicarbonate is known by what common, Dwight?
1: Baking soda.
0: By what common two-word name? The answer is baking soda. Yes, that is correct. Sodium hydrogen carbonate, all right? Or baking soda, not baking powder, by the way, two very different things. All right, let's go to our next question. Arts and literature. For nurturing a vibrant community of writers, poets, and artists, what Visayan provincial capital is dubbed the City of Stories? The City of Stories. Dwight?
1: Aklan?
0: No. Looking for a city. Shane, you're from the Visayas.
2: Cebu City.
0: Unfortunately, Cebu City. Not Cebu City where you're from. Cedric, would you like to try?
3: Tacloban?
0: No, not Tacloban. In fact, people go all the way to Siliman University precisely to take up literature, take up creative writing, and it's the city of Dumaguete. Okay? The city of Dumaguete, designated by the UNESCO as a creative city for literature just last year. It was listed by UNESCO. Fantastic for the city of Dumaguete. All right, let's go to question number four now. All right, let's mix things up with math and logic. This time I will require a two-word answer, so it may not require any computations whatsoever. Now, in mathematics, what term refers to a series of numbers where every element after the first two, Shane?
1: Fibonacci sequence.
0: Is the sum of the two elements that preceded the Fibonacci sequence or Fibonacci series. That is correct. Named after the Italian mathematician Leonardo Fibonacci, or Bonacci of Pisa. He was a Pisan. All right, let's go to our next question. So far, 1,000 points for Shane, by the way. Dwight is 1,000. Cedric still has to break into the scoring column, but still early in the competition, nothing to worry about. Let's try geography and nature for a change. And here goes. In the animal kingdom, what class of vertebrates has a name that means living a double life? Interesting. Living a double life. What class of vertebrates? Dwight?
1: Amphibians.
0: Or amphibian, obviously, single, plural, all the same. That is correct, amphibian. If you were to break down the etymology of amphibian, it makes a lot of sense, right? In Greek, amphibios, okay? A double life, amphibian. Let's go to our next question. General information is question number 6. A multi-time visitor to the Philippines, he's been here many times, an American-born Robert Prevost adopted this title, a name in May of last year. Again, a multi-time visitor to the country, our country, the Philippines. American-born Robert Prevost adopted what title and name in May of last year? Dwight?
1: Pope Leo.
0: I'll give you a chance. There are many Pope Leos.
1: The 14th?
0: Pope Leo the 14th is correct. All right. 3,000 points now for Dwight. Right, you know, he would come very quietly, of course. No one really knew who this American-born religious leader was, Robert Prevost. But of course, now everyone knows him as Pope Leo the 14th. You see him everywhere, and indeed, he was here before. And hopefully, he comes soon, comes to the country. Let's go to our next question. Question number 7. All right, listen, guys. It's in history. Sorry, Dwight. That's what happens. Anyway, you're in the lead with 3,000. Nothing to worry about. History. This event... Wait, you can answer if you want.
1: No. I don't have an answer.
0: Any historical term, you know. We won out of 10 million chance to make it. No. Here's a question for Cedric and for Shane. Now, this event was described as, quote, like dropping the world's largest pebble in the ocean with ripples the size of mountains extending out in all directions, end of quote. What deadly 2004 natural disaster was this? Cedric.
2: The 2004 Indian Ocean tsunami.
0: Say that again.
2: The 2004 Indian Ocean tsunami.
0: Yes, that is correct. That is correct. Definitely correct. Or the Asian tsunami, the Indian Ocean earthquake and tsunami. Even the Asian earthquake and tsunami would have been all correct. That's right. December 26, 2004. You guys were born, right? Not yet. But that was such a cataclysmic event. And of course, we all know how the amount of people that passed away in that disaster are still reeling until today, a lot of these communities. And you know, the saddest thing about it was that it was December 26. One day after Christmas, it was the height of the holiday, and it was such a unfortunate disaster indeed. Remember that. That's part of human history. One of the greatest earthquakes in this part of the world. Next question. This is a picture quiz. We're gonna look over here. And in a while, we'll be showing you that picture. Yep, don't have to describe it if you know what it is, Cedric.
2: Schrodinger's cat.
0: Schrodinger's cat is what you say. The question would have been, what famous thought experiment in quantum mechanics does this illustration represent? Indeed, Schrodinger's cat. All right. Maybe you want to explain what Schrodinger's cat is, Cedric. I could do it, but I'd like to hear it from you.
2: Okay, then.
0: Do your best.
2: Schrodinger's cat is a thought experiment that is meant to help convey the idea of superposition, where an object can be in multiple states at once. So the thought experiment goes, you put a cat in a box with a poison in it, and the logic goes, until you open that box, the cat is both alive and dead.
3: Which is exactly the idea behind quantum physics, right?
2: Yes, the super, it's this the duality, yes.
3: It's the superimpositions of reality, mm-hmm. and yeah, that's what it's all about. Really weird though, but

0: what quantum physics is and what actually people go through to and study quantum physics and mechanics. All right, let's go to our next question now. This will be in arts and literature. Let's go to question number 9 now. Name the famous composer and national artist who wrote the Tagalog lyrics of Lupang Hinirang in 1956. Shane, that's coming from you.
1: Julian Felipe.
0: That's wrong. Dwight?
2: Ryan Cayabyab.
0: Wrong. Nice try, but not sure Ryan Cayabyab was still composing in 1956. Cedric?
3: Juan Felipe.
0: No. Say that again.
3: Juan Felipe?
0: Julian Felipe, Juan Felipe, same. You're talking about the same person? No. Yeah. Julian Felipe was a person who created the melody in 1898. The melody. The lyrics were by Felipe Padilla de Leon, lesser known, of course, than Julian Felipe. The Tagalog or the Filipino lyrics, at least, because the Filipino anthem to the melody of Julian Felipe was at one point sung in Spanish, at one point sung in English. But of course, officially today, after the World War II, in Tagalog. Thanks to Felipe Padilla de Leon, something you learned here on BQB, okay? Next question. This is question number 10. It's in math and logic. And you'll have to compute for this, or you can do some mental math. You guys are great. I'll read the question twice to give you more time. 5 years ago, Maria was twice as old as Sophia. Now, if the sum of their present ages, their current ages is 40, how old is Sophia now? Again, 5 years ago, Maria was twice as old as Sophia. If the sum of their present ages is 40, how old is Sophia now? You guys at home, you can compute along.
2: Years old.
0: Dwight, wait for me.
2: 15 years old.
0: A little too quick on the buzzer, be careful. Dwight, you say it.
2: 15 years old.
0: 15 is the correct answer, yes. Because 5 years ago, Sophia was 10. So Maria would be 20, which is exactly twice 10. So the present ages, if you compute, would be 16 plus 25 is equal to 40. So 15 would be the answer. All right, Dwight, sometimes it pays to press that buzzer early, but be careful. Let's go to our next question. Question number 11, our second to the last question. It's in geography and nature. You guys, of course, at home can see our scores. You see Dwight in the lead. Cedric at 2,000, Shane with 1,000, still very close. We have one more round coming up after this break. Let's go to this question. What vast mountain range serves as a natural boundary between... Maraming mountain range that acts as a boundary, but if you'd like to answer, Shane, go ahead.
1: Sierra Madre.
0: I told you that was a risk. That's wrong. Let me finish the question. Natural boundary between Europe and Asia. Cedric.
3: The Urals.
0: Wrong. That's within Russia. Dwight?
2: Appalachians.
0: That's in the United States of America. The answer is Caucasus. The Greater Caucasus would be the dividing line. The Urals would just be the dividing line between European Russia and European Asia, but the Caucasus would be the entire continents of Europe and Asia. All right, West Asia on one side, and of course, Eastern Europe on the other side. Let's go to our next question. 12 out of 12. This is the last one in the round. We have one more round coming up. And so far, a very tight competition. This is going to be very exciting. Let's see who gets this answer. In general information, listen carefully. A standard field in an email or electronic mail goes by the abbreviation BCC. Shane.
1: Blind carbon copy.
0: Yes, you are correct. It is blind carbon copy. Any idea why it's called blind carbon copy?
1: Blind carbon copy is a type of... emails where the recipient cannot see the email.
0: Exactly. It's like a CC, but it's blind, therefore the B, because you want to send it off to someone who you're not supposed to know is also reading it. But really, the word carbon copy comes from an old technology when, in the age of typewriters, when I was growing up, we were using typewriters, and to make an extra copy, you needed carbon copy. And usually the third copy or the fourth copy was with carbon paper, and therefore we called it a carbon copy. Interesting, right? You learn so many new things here on BQB. Before we go to a break, let's just recap our scores and just update it, actually, because yes, we did verify one of the answers given by Cedric, which is the Urals, mountain range separating Europe from Asia. We said the Caucasus, which is one of the correct answers, but of course, most geography students would know that it's the Urals, the Great Mountain Range in Russia, that is also, in fact, the more popular answer, right? So the Euros will be correct. 3,000 points for Cedric. Good news for you. But that still puts you at second place because Dwight has 4,000. And Shane, you're very close by as well with 2,000 pesos. These scores are going to change. The money points will increase when we come back after the break with round number two. Stay with us.

0: Welcome back, everyone, to Billionaire Quizby. This is season number two now, and the opening volleys are complete, and the tactical maneuvers are already underway. But before we begin this knockout round, let's call a temporary ceasefire and learn just a bit more about these remarkable competitors behind the podiums and the buzzers. Shane, let's start with you, our lone rep from Cebu. Thank you so much, by the way, for coming all the way here join our competition. It's such an honor to have a Cebuano in our competition. What's it like being here, Shane?
1: It's quite good, nerve-wracking in a sense that I am trying hard to speak Tagalog, but I'll just get over it and then just learn all the way.
0: Yeah. Okay, pwede na mag-English. Pwede rin mag-Cebuano. I mean, you know, that's a great thing about this country. We all understand each other.
1: Yes.
0: So Shane, you know, it's interesting, in the pre-interview of the show, you said you consider yourself more street smart than you are, book smart. But so far, you seem to be doing really well. How does that help you? Just being kind of like, you know, kind of guy who knows a little bit of everything.
1: So I consider myself street smart rather than book smart. Well, because I really want to, you know, expose myself as early as I can to the real world, kasi. So yun.
0: Okay, of course. I mean, it's great to be both, by the way. Yes. Book smart and street smart at the same time. But of course, you try to make up by being chronically online, right?
1: Yes.
0: Which is where you get a lot of your information. Which is both good and bad. I love online. It's a huge, say, encyclopedia of the world that is there. You learn so much. But the downside is, of course, you're not always sure if you're right about the information you're getting. How do you discern kung ano yung misinformation or outright false information, and what is probably fact or verifiable?
1: For me naman po, I don't really take all information right there and then as I consume it, especially online, because you need to double check or to verify by first or cross-checking some sources from other news outlets or from some other sources of information.
0: Yeah, but how do you do that? I mean, you said to us you like to doom scroll the whole day. You're practically online the whole day and you're just doom scrolling all the news. And yeah, how do you, you know, everyone says we try to verify, but literally any tips on how to check if it's false or fact?
1: Usually on some social medias, there are some pages, and also you need to check. There's a verified mark.
0: And how can you tell if it's AI or actual? It's become so difficult to tell the difference nowadays. AI being so advanced.
1: I think the devil is in the details. So whether if it's superficially looking or audio-wise, it has a certain tone.
0: That's the same narrator voice. Most of the time.
1: Yeah, the narrator voice.
0: All right, thanks so much, Shane. You should share those tips with a lot of other people in this country and around the world who are having a hard time discerning what's true and what's fiction. Dwight, you don't have that problem, do you? You're a really smart guy, and you're from UP Los Baños. You might know that UP Los Baños was the grand champion of last season's BQB. Congratulations to your school. Are you familiar with Ian, who is our grand champion?
2: Yes, I did talk to him, and I used to compete against him in high school.
0: Oh, really? Tell us about that.
2: I think it's during science and mathematics quiz shows where they usually come out on top, but I think I have already adapted so that I can be a perennial competitor like them as well.
0: Have you ever beat him in any competition?
2: I can't keep track of that.
0: Okay, too many competitions between you and Ian. But of course, so you know each other in school?
2: Yeah, very. I think we somehow know each other.
0: You somehow know each other, and he's had a chance to talk to you, right?
2: Yeah.
0: And any tips that you can share? Because Ian was very quiet about and tight-lipped about the kind of strategy he had. Can you share some ideas with Cedric and Shane?
2: He gave me tips on how to maneuver through the grand finals rounds and how he prepared for it, actually, because there are some tips that I haven't implemented that he does in the actual competition, which is kind of new to me, actually.
0: Such as? You're being very vague deliberately. Give us some specific tactics.
2: How to prepare for the next round, actually.
0: Which is? Ayaw talagang magbigay ng tips tong si Dwight.
2: I think I'd rather.
0: All right, you'd rather keep it to yourself because you're still in the middle of a competition. But just a more generic question. Forget about Ian. He has his own style. What is your own style of competing?
2: I am more of keeping it safe. I'm playing safe. Especially most of the competitions that I've joined it is I have to run the timer out and think of an answer. Mm-hmm. But in competitions like this, where I have to press the buzzer and out buzzer everyone.
0: It's different, yeah.
2: It's pretty different. I do have a few experiences though, such as the Mat Wizard, but I'm still in the process of figuring out how to deal with buzzer competitions.
0: All right, yeah, because that's a great thing about BQB. It's a little, actually it's a lot more challenging because everyone has to outdo each other in terms of being first on the buzzer, which is different from most quizzes where everyone answers at the same time and the correct answers get points. Whatever you're doing, Dwight, you're doing great because you have 4,000 points. You are in the lead. But very close to you is Cedric over here. Hi, Cedric.
3: Hello.
0: All right, doing well so far, 3,000 points. You know, in the pre-interview, you did mention that you really are very passionate about astronomy. And at one point in time, you wanted to become not just an astronomer, but an astronaut, correct?
3: Mm-hmm.
0: And are we on the right track? Are we on the right flight path to being that?
3: No.
0: Okay, anymore. What happened along the way?
3: So when I was 8, I watched was it George Clooney film Gravity in 2013. The movie, for those unfamiliar, the movie is about an astronaut who effectively gets trapped in space because her spacecraft was destroyed by space debris. And 8-year-old me was so scared by the possibility of that happening that I immediately
0: abandoned any ambition.
3: Exactly. I stopped wanting to be an astronaut and figured I could just be an astronomer on the ground where it's safe.
0: Okay. And as an astronomer on the ground, is it really safe? I want to ask you. I mean, what are the possibilities of being hit by a meteor or asteroid?
3: Probably very little, since most astronomers are effectively just work from home. The observatories do their things remotely.
0: But how safe is the Earth from, you know, a lot of people are talking about end times, right?
3: Mm-hmm.
0: A lot of people these days looking at the world around, these are the end of times, the signs are there, we're going to be hit by one big asteroid or even a meteor. Just how realistic is that plot line that seems to be so popular in Hollywood?
3: I would say the chances are extremely low, but not zero. Ooh,
0: okay, but not zero. Why is that?
3: Yeah, there are a few notable objects like asteroids or comets that can pass pretty closely to Earth, but I wouldn't say anything that warrants a full doomsday scenario or anything like
0: that. All right,
3: that.
0: Cedric, help us understand all these revelations recently about UFOs, especially from the US government. Help us understand what is fact and what is fiction.
3: Oh boy, that's a difficult one. Okay, so I think a major caveat that people keep forgetting when hearing about UFOs is that they're unidentified. So it could be anything from, I don't know, a bird or
0: not necessarily alien ships.
3: Yeah,
0: right?
3: No, it's not necessarily alien. So so in my opinion, it would probably be best to take UFO reports with a grain of salt, especially with this caveat in mind.
0: All right.
3: Yeah.
0: Good tip there for all of those who are kind of nervous about how things are, you know, all the news happening about unidentified flying objects and asteroids hitting the Earth. Just listen to Cedric. Young guy, but very wise. All right, are you ready for round number 2? All right, looks like big smiles say they are. All right, let's listen in to what this category will be like and the rules that manage this category. In the all-new Billionaire Quiz Bee Season 2 Round 2 Knockout Round, our contestants will step up their game against 4 topic categories randomly drawn for the episode. The best part? They get to pick their category. Here's how it works. Contestants will face a total of 12 questions this round, with each correct answer earning them 2,000 points. To kick off this round, the contestant with the highest score from round 1 will choose the first category. A question from the selected category will be read, and the first contestant to buzz in earns the shot at answering. A correct answer secures the points and gives the contestant the power to choose the next category. If the answer is incorrect, the other contestants have a chance to steal the points and take control of the game. If no one answers correctly, the last contestant to give a correct response keeps the power to choose. Should round 2 end in a draw, we enter a sudden death tiebreaker. The first contestant to buzz in and answer correctly will claim today's victory. With a total of 24,000 pesos up for grabs in round 2, it's still anyone's game. Who will dominate round 2 and emerge as today's Billionaire Quiz Bee episode winner? That's right. Great question, right? That's a great question. Who will dominate? Unlike our first round, we don't have an answer yet. That answer will be revealed at the end of this round. Speaking of round number 2, this is a new feature on BQB, and in my opinion, makes it even more interesting and definitely more exciting. So far this season, our Round 2 category board has challenged us with everything from topics like zoology to museums, even social media. So it's kind of like anything out there, right? Anything under the sun, which makes it cool. So what new categories will we be navigating tonight? Let's check our screen for the big reveal. These are your categories, guys. Cedric, Dwight, Shane, take a good look. Dwight, especially because you have control of the board. Will you choose chemistry, Asian history, languages, or sculptures and statues? Dwight?
2: Asian history.
0: All right. We know what this is, right? History about the Asian continent and civilizations in Asia. So, everyone gets a chance to answer, even if Dwight gets to choose the category. And here is the first question in Asian history. This country was divided at the 17th parallel after the Battle of... Cedric?
3: 17th... Vietnam?
0: Correct, Vietnam. After the Battle of Dien Bien Phu in 1954. This was, of course, the catastrophic defeat of the French forces in Vietnam. Eventually, the country was reunited as it is today. It's now just called Vietnam, but back then, there was a North Vietnam, South Vietnam, and the 17th parallel divided those two countries before they became a single country after the fall of Saigon in 1975. Correct. Let's go to you, Cedric. You get to choose now.
3: All right. Let's go with chemistry.
0: Chemistry it is. You're taking chemistry, right?
4: Yes.
0: What a great day it is for you. Here's a question. It's the numerical value of pure water on the pH scale. But Dwight is
2: seven.
0: Also in chemistry. Let's go ahead. Dwight?
2: Seven.
0: Seven is correct. The value of seven is considered neutral, meaning it's neither acidic nor basic. That was just who was first to the buzzer. Let's go to Dwight. Back to you. You
2: languages.
0: Choose.
2: I'll choose languages.
0: Languages. Okay. Here's a question. Of the six official languages of the United Nations, six official languages of the UN, the one spoken by the fewest people worldwide is? Cedric.
3: I'm gonna guess it's Russian.
0: Your answer, sorry, Cedric?
3: Russian?
0: Yes, it is Russian. Can you name the other five official languages?
3: I can name most of them.
0: Okay, go ahead.
3: I know there's Arabic, English, Spanish. Is it French? I feel like French or Chinese might also be on there as well.
0: You are correct. Chinese, French, Arabic, English, Spanish, and Russian being an official language because they're in the UN Security Council. But of course, the least people in the world who speak Russian, but they are officially represented. The language is officially represented in the UN. You are correct. 7,000 points now for you. Dwight at 6,000. Shane, you're still at 2,000. Time to bounce back in. You get to choose, Cedric.
3: I'm in
0: a chemistry.
3: Chemistry.
0: All right, why not? You're a chem major. Chemistry. The so-called Haber process produces this pungent gas from hydrogen. Shane.
1: Ammonia.
0: Yes, correct. Produces this pungent gas from hydrogen and nitrogen. It's a process named after the German chemist Fritz Haber. Okay? So Shane, fantastic. Okay, so you get to choose now your category. You have 4,000 points. You're back in the game.
1: Let's go with chemistry again.
0: All right. Chemical engineering major. He ought to know this as well. In the periodic table, it's a name for the series of 15 radioactive metallic elements. Shane, to bounce back in even further.
1: Lanthanides.
0: Wrong. Let me continue. Cedric, you can steal.
3: Actinides.
0: Say that again.
3: Actinides.
0: Yes, actinide is the correct answer. A-C-T-I-N-I-D-E. Elements from actinium and lawrencium actinide. But let me just finish the question for our viewers watching at home. In the periodic table, it's a name for the series of 15 radioactive metallic elements with atomic numbers from 89 through 103. That was a phrase, Shane, you were probably waiting for. 89 through 103, it is actinide. So Cedric, you're in command of the board. What's your choice?
3: I mean, I'm gonna play it safe and just go with chemistry.
0: Yeah, you've been doing so far-ish. So far, good-ish, rather. So let's go with chemistry. Remember, we run out of chemistry questions. This is down to the last two after this. Okay. This instrument is used to measure the amount of heat developed in a chemical or physical process. What's the instrument, Shane?
1: Calorimeter.
0: That is correct, calorimeter. That puts you now with 6,000 points. a tie with Dwight in second place. Cedric still in first place. But the good news for you, Shane, is you control the board.
1: Sculptures and statues.
0: All right, let's mix it up. Sculptures and statues. Here's the question. This statue remains one of the most iconic works of ancient Greek art, despite missing both of its arms. Left foot, that's coming from Dwight.
2: Fieta.
0: Wrong. Despite missing, Cedric.
3: Winged Victory of Samothrace.
0: Say that again.
3: Winged Victory at Samothrace.
0: All right, no, that's not correct. Let me finish the question for you, Shane. This statue remains one of the most iconic works of ancient Greek art. We already said that. Despite missing both of its arms, left foot, and earlobes. What is this statue called? Shane, yes. All yours.
1: Greek statue.
0: The Greek statue. Be more specific. That's wrong, of course. That's too generic. That was exactly what was in the question. You probably know this, okay? It sits in the Louvre Museum. It's been there since 1821. It's Venus de Milo, Venus de Mille, or Aphrodite of Melos, okay? That's Greek Aphrodite. Venus would be the Roman version of it. Melos would be, of course, the island in Greece where this statue was unearthed centuries ago, and today it sits very, very prominently in the Louvre Museum in Paris. Aphrodite of Melos, Venus de Milo, as the Italians would say it. All right, next question. Shane, you have control of the board.
1: Let's go back to chemistry.
0: All right, let's play safe now. Something you're more familiar with, chemistry. Here goes. Cedric, Dwight, listen in. By definition, this type of chemistry deals with the reactions and properties of all... Shane.
1: Organic chemistry.
0: Yes, wrong. Okay. Deals with the reactions and properties of all the elements except carbon.
2: Dwight. Inorganic chemistry.
0: Yes, except carbon. Inorganic chemistry. Dwight is correct. Inorganic. Gotta be careful, Del. Be very careful. Two letters make a lot of difference, inorganic and organic. It is inorganic. And Dwight, this puts you in second place now. Everyone, just a few questions away from each other. You get to control. Dwight, what is your choice?
2: Ancient history.
0: Let's try that. He is the emperor buried with a terracotta army of over... Shane.
1: Emperor Qishan or something. Sorry.
0: Wrong. Let me continue. Cedric, if you know this, go ahead.
3: Qin Shi Huangdi.
0: That's correct. Shi Huangdi. Emperor Shi Huangdi. Qin Shi Huang. Shi Huangdi. Emperor buried with the large terracotta army of over 8,000 soldiers. Imagine that, 130 chariots and 670 horses. Thank goodness they were just terracotta warriors, right? Because previously, they would bury actual slaves with you, actual warriors with you, as a practice in some civilizations. So yes, Shi Huangdi of China. Let's go to Cedric, 11,000 in the lead, and your choice of category.
3: Let's go with languages.
0: Languages. By the way,

Shane, Dwight, this is now our 10th question out of only 12. If you want to bounce in, catch up with Cedric, this is where you do it, the final leg. Here's question number 10. Languages. Widely spoken throughout Southeast Asia, the Pacific Islands, and Taiwan, this family of languages

0: All yours. Take a pick.
1: We're done with chemistry, yeah?
0: No, we're not done with chemistry. We have one more in chemistry.
1: Oh, we have one more. All right, sure. Why not? Let's finish it.
0: Let's go with chemistry. This vital element in your blood is also the world's... Shane.
2: Oxygen.
0: No, wrong. This vital element in your blood. Dwight.
2: Iron.
0: It is iron. That is correct. It's also the world's cheapest metal. It is iron. Let's go to our final question. All right, Cedric, Dwight, and Shane, hands to your buzzers, and Dwight gets to choose the question.
2: Languages.
0: Languages. Due to its soft, melodic, and lyrical sounds, it is often called the language of love. Cedric.
1: French.
0: You are correct, French, and you are the champion for the week with 15,000 pesos. Congratulations to you, Cedric. That was amazing and really tight until the very end. Dwight, thank you so much. And of course, Shane, thank you for joining us all the way from Cebu. That was amazing. French. Why French?
1: It's just like that.
0: Yeah, they always say the French is Paris, a city of romance, city of love. But it's actually not that. That's partly the answer. The reason is French, of course, comes from the romance languages, okay? The romance languages, which include Spanish, Italian, French, and of course, that's the reason why it's the language of love. Apart from the fact that it does sound very sensual when you listen to French. So congratulations to you, Cedric. You stay right here because we'll have your bonus round. In the meantime, a big round of applause to these two young gentlemen. Amazing performance from Dwight and Shane. Our next college student advancing to the second semifinals of the season is, of course, our good friend over here, Cedric, and he'll be back with his bonus round after this. Thank you.

0: Vaccines are important and effective tool to protect our health. Staying up to date with vaccines protects our personal well-being and the entire community as well. National Immunization Awareness Month.
1: I'm Attorney Karen Jimeno.
2: No judgment.
1: What does the prosecution still have to establish to strengthen their case?
2: Palagay ko na kumpleto na eh. No debate.
1: Someone watching what happened with the two factions, dapat po ba silang mag-reconcile?
3: As of now, masakita na eh.
2: Just open conversations.
4: Wala palang basis, ano ginagawa natin dito?
5: At in objection, and bakit
6: ba? The more he speaks, the more details he supplies, the more he's revealed as a fraud.
1: Be informed, be insightful of the news.
2: At the forefront.
7: Welcome back to BQB Season 2. Now, the tactical battle between peers is now over, but the ultimate strategic challenge still awaits here on BQB's sixth elimination episode. We're done with that, and we have Cedric, of course, our champion for the week for this elimination round. How does it feel to get this far, Cedric?
8: I'm surprised I made it this far. Really.
7: I'm surprised as well that you're struggling with some of the chemistry questions, being that you're a chemistry major.
8: I was slow on the draw.
7: Must have been the lights, must have been the buzzer. Again, slow on the draw. That's the key phrase there. You're a bit slow on the draw, but still you emerged victorious with 15,000 pesos. That's in the bank right now. This is your chance to move on to the bonus round, take home more cash with you. The most important thing is no buzzers anymore. In fact, let's listen in to what this bonus round looks like.
9: It's a race against time in the electrifying Billionario bonus round. Our winner faces the ultimate challenge, 60 seconds to tackle 10 3,000 peso questions from a mystery category that is now randomly selected for today's episode. Do-overs are now allowed this season. Contestants now have the chance to pass on a trigger question and come back to it later, if the clock hasn't run out yet. Success in this high-stakes round demands quick thinking, smart strategy, and the courage to answer decisively. Will today's Billionario Quiz Bee winner rise to the occasion and master the Billionario bonus round? We're about to find out.
7: All right, Cedric, are you ready? Now,
8: Yep. Just
7: listen in. There's only one mystery category that stands between you and a significant leap towards the semifinals, and it's time to find out what that category is. Let's take a look. This is your mystery category. Let's unveil it. Right, this is randomly selected, and for this week, it's the magic touch. Any idea? Just

0: any idea what this might be that we're looking for?
1: A bunch of questions about magicians.
0: A little bit close to it, but let's be more specific. We're looking for famous wizards, warlocks, witches, illusionists, and, you know, their kind, whether they're real or fictional.
1: Okay.
0: Fair?
1: Yeah.
0: Something you might know? Something that you might like? All right. Tell me when you're ready and we will start.
1: All right.
0: Are you good?
1: Yep.
0: Let's begin. In Tagalog folklore, type of witch who uses a voodoo doll and a needle.
1: I'll skip on that.
0: Pass. Next. He was born Tom Marvolo Riddle. Tom Riddle.
1: The Riddler?
0: No, next. Sorry. Wrong. Legendary magician who, of King Arthur's court.
1: Merlin.
0: Correct. He made the Statue of Liberty disappear.
1: David Copperfield?
0: Correct. The powerful sorceress in the animated classic Sleeping Beauty. Who is a sorceress or witch?
1: Pass.
0: Pass. Teenage girl from Greendale with magical powers.
1: Okay, I'll pass on that too.
0: Pass. Spider-Man villain known for his mastery of illusions.
1: Mysterio.
0: Correct. Name of the white witch in The Lion, the Witch and the Wardrobe.
1: I'll pass.
0: Pass. He's the elderly wizard of Enchanted Kingdom in Laguna. The wizard, the icon, the mascot.
1: I'll definitely pass on that.
0: Next, iconic escape artist known as the
1: Harry
0: King
1: Houdini.
0: Of Handcuffs. Correct, Harry Houdini. In Tagalog folklore, needle, voodoo doll.
1: Yeah, I can't remember.
0: Time's up. All right. Okay. I mean, not your cup of tea or just
1: it
0: a little nervous? What
1: tea.
0: Is it? Okay. Not your cup of tea, but you still got some answers correct.
1: Mm.
0: But let's just go back through all the questions because I think our viewers at home would like to check if their own answers match our correct answers. He was born, first the questions you missed. He was born Tom Marvolo Riddle. Who was Tom Riddle?
1: I feel like I should know this name, but I can't remember who he was.
0: Sounds familiar, right?
1: Yeah.
0: You watch Harry Potter? He was Lord Voldemort.
1: Lord Voldemort
0: was the Harry Potter series villain.
1: Should have known.
0: Now, next question. Legendary magician of King Arthur's court. You said Merlin, that is correct. He made a Statue of Liberty disappear. David Copperfield, that is correct. Spider-Man villain known for his mastery of illusions. Mysterio is correct. Iconic escape artist known as the King of Handcuffs. Because, of course, he would handcuff himself and magically remove those handcuffs and free himself, Harry Houdini, or Eric Weiss, or Eric Weiss was his real name. In Tagalog folklore, the witch who uses a voodoo doll and a needle, Mangkukulam, right? Mangkukulam, Bruja. The powerful sorceress in the animated, or yeah, the cartoon classic, Sleeping Beauty.
1: I should know
0: Try to
1: this.
0: Go back to your childhood, Maleficent. The answer is Maleficent. And a film was made, a spin-off of that fairy tale was made, Maleficent. Teenage girl from Greendale with magical powers. Also a cartoon series, also became a live-action film.
1: That's what I would
0: Sabrina. Know. Sabrina Spellman. Name of the white witch in The Lion, the Witch, and the Wardrobe.
1: Yeah.
0: Jadis is the answer. And he's the elderly wizard of Enchanted Kingdom in Laguna. Yeah, this got me as well. I see this icon, I see this wizard all the time. I never knew his name until, of course, we did the show, Elder. He is a magician called Eldar, Enchanted Kingdom in Laguna. Next time you go there, say hi to Eldar. All right, let's check how many you got right. That's 4 correct answers. Do the math, 12,000 plus the 15,000 earlier, you take home 27,000 pesos.
1: All right.
0: Thank you. That's a lot of money, man.
1: Yeah.
0: And the best thing about this, of course, is you come back again next week for our semifinal round. Not just to take home more money with you, but more importantly, to qualify, hopefully, for the grand finals at the end of season 2. So congratulations again, Cedric. And we're going to see you next week with the other semifinalists. Now, our winner moves one step closer, as I said, to a 1 million peso grand prize package, including flights from Cebu Pacific Air to anywhere you'd like to go where they fly around the world. Fantastic. Now, big thanks to the rest of our sponsors for their commitment to Billionaire Quizbee and to the Filipino scholars like Cedric over here. Remember, in a world of noise, knowledge and a sharp strategic mind are indispensable. Don't you agree?
1: Yep.
0: You have to agree. So keep your curiosity high and, of course, your focus sharp. I'm your quizmaster, David Saldran, with Cedric, our weekly champion, reminding all of you out there that knowledge is your greatest asset. Agree?
1: Yep.
0: Definitely. Good night, everyone. We'll see you next week.

Hi, I'm Cedric Yang. I'm 21 years old. I'm a student from De La Salle University, Manila, and I study chemistry with a minor in business. I have, 21 years of accumulated stock knowledge and random trivia, and I really like to learn random things. Doesn't matter if it's a field that I'm studying or not, anything, I'd like to learn it. The thing I'm looking forward to the most in the Quizbee proper is any astronomy questions you happen to throw at me. I would like to invite all my fellow La Salleans to watch Billionario Quizbee Season 2. Let's show all these other schools what for. Hi, I'm Cedric, and I'm going to be the next Quizbee Millionario.

0: Welcome to Gloria Maris. Come with me as I give you a tour of our restaurant.
1: So actually, this is our fine dining restaurant. This is what we added. This is a screen where we keep people entertained. This is a newly renovated hot pot area.
0: Well, take you to the VIP rooms. We have about 14 VIP rooms.
1: This is the banquet where usually wedding banquets, any type of celebrations are being held. My dad was born in Hong Kong. Yes, the rest of his siblings are also born in Hong Kong. And then my grandfather came to the Philippines. So they settled here in Davao. And from Davao, they moved here to Manila. My dad's business back then was really trading, you know, bringing in products from China, selling it here, plastic tabo, tails. I remember before he was telling me, they have like a few siomais, and then one siomai is equivalent to one cup of rice. That's their meal. Well, it was really trading for a while. They established a company for plastics and then water bottles, and then there's also stuffed toys. And then after that, he went into mining. Mining is really his main business. Actually, restaurants is just his hobby because all of us love to eat. It's a way of bonding. Not just me and my brothers, my mom, my dad. We also eat with our relatives. You know, before, back then, we also eat with our lola every Sunday. I was very close kasi to my lola. Out of all of the cousins, all of my siblings, I was the one who was really lacking lola. Because my parents have been going to work every now and then back when I was very young. I love talking about my lola also. But it's really, she always tells us, always do good for other people. If you have whatever you have, share it to other people. That's the biggest learning talaga. I was there when he was doing the trading. I've seen like the warehouse packed with multiple containers, with people outside lining up, getting their stuff. But I was there. I saw everything, which was really amazing. As in, until now, I still don't know how he actually did it. Basically, you mimic his actions. You go with him wherever he goes, and then you learn how he talks to people. And then after that, you ask, pa, but ganon? Why did you say this? Why did you say that? What are you thinking? And then that's when he explains, why do you want to take up all of the Chinese restaurants? Because then, you know, Choi Garden, Gloria, like, I don't understand. You have one, and then you have others pa.
2: Yeah.
1: What's the point?
2: Yeah.
1: And then for him, sabi niya, wala, I just want to see them compete with each other. It's not the type na I just want to take everything and then they all have the same

0: identity. It's not that. In the past 3-4 years that I've been with him working, it's always like, Pa, paano kung hindi maging successful? Sabi niya, hindi nga, basta try mo lang. Kung mahulog ka, saluhin kita. I finished on August 2018, yeah, in Vancouver, in University of British Columbia. I studied business management. The deal kasi with my dad is, I'll let you go study in Canada as long as you come back. So on the last day of my class, he was there. He was like, oh, let's go. You're done with school. The most challenging part right now is actually how we can sustain the dynasty that he's built also.
1: Pa, you just acquired it and then now pandemic, you have to close. So like, you know, there's a lot of expenses. He was like, yeah, it's okay. Laban lang. Wait for it after the pandemic. And his thinking kasi during the pandemic is it's a way for us to reevaluate, improve, see what we can bring in, see what we can do. My mom has always been like, it's up to you to decide. Alam mo yan, it's your decision. It's okay, go with it. She's always been very supportive of my dad, of us. She looks after the money. She's very good with that. She's very intricate kasi. She's very detailed, so she sees everything. That was my very first step into the foodpreneur business. I'm grateful for that because it was a huge stepping stone. The things that could have been kapa dito, kapa dyan. I was taught how to handle the operations in a way na, ah, ganun pala. Yeah, na you can easily manage everything as long as your operation is okay. And then Pero Chico, the Spanish food. I just have one branch for that. I have milk tea, a boba girl. I have two. So I came up with this new concept. That's what they call as a cha chan teng in Hong Kong. On the streets, it's the sides, you see a lot of like roastings that are hang there with like Hong Kong iced tea. So I came up with that one. It's called Fei Fei. It means fat fat. Yeah, like the logo is myself when I was very young because I was a very fat kid. When we go to a restaurant, you see, ah, dami kumakain. We're happy. We're happy to see that there's a lot of people who like the food, who like what they serve. That's why ever since his principle is really, basta the quality is good, people will come back. It was instilled in us. We have to understand that business is not always like uphill. It's always up and down, up and down, up and down. May mga, you have months that it's not good, you have months that it's good. But if it's making a lot of money, then good. But it's the next thing in our list, always. His heart kasi is very soft-hearted. He's a very soft-hearted person and he really loves helping. And his generosity also. But he's also very wise in a way. Very intelligent. Very maparaan. And he's always 2-3 steps ahead of everyone else. Stepping into his shoes in the same way that I could be exactly like him, no. Because I don't think anyone could be exactly like him. But maybe if he say, the three of us, me, my brother, my two other brothers, could be like him and my mom. Pwede. Yeah, like join it together. My dad always tells me, there's no overnight success. Even my mom, di kaya yaman in one night. Yeah, it's really, there's no overnight success. So you really have to work hard for it. You really, there's really a lot of patience involved, okay. I think learning how to trust the people also around you. Because of course, if you want to expand, you also cannot micromanage. No matter how good you are, there's always someone who's better, always someone who knows more than you do. So for me, it's okay. I know how to do this, I know how to do this, but it's never enough. Like every day is a learning process.

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Put your knowledge to the test with Billionario Quizby and see who has what it takes to rise to the challenge. Then the action continues on Beyond the Game, bringing you the stories, personalities, passion, and moments that go beyond the final score. From the thrill of the quiz to the stories beyond the action, your exciting primetime lineup starts here. Two exciting shows, one channel, only here on BNC, the Billionario News Channel.

0: Ngayong gabi, sisimulan na natin ang agenda.
1: Instead of counting the years, we count the days. We went beyond and set all the Philippine newsroom's agenda by bravely breaking the stories ahead before anyone else does.
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0: Habemus Papam, mayroon ng bagong Santo Papa.
3: Ang ilang proyekto ng kumpanya, hindi makita. Ang iba naman, hindi pa kumpleto.
1: 2 years of bold truth. 2 years of being first.
4: Congratulations!
1: That's the order. That's the agenda.

0: in her singles campaign Wednesday, Philippine time, against world number 122, Mary Stoyana. Unang naglaban ang dalawa sa Pennsylvania noong 2024, kung saan nanalo ang Pinay tennis star. Certified Alex Iala fan din ang British content creator na si Nella Rose. Nella posted a video of her meeting the Filipina athlete sa US Open. Nella says she waited 3 hours to surprise her favorite tennis player. Ania, she is also rooting for Iala, whom she calls Princess. Sa TikTok clip, nakikitang nag-fangirl din ang tennis sensation kay Nella.
1: Rider na nambangga sa car-free zone sa Makati, sasampahan na ng kaso. At oil price rollback kasado na bukas. Susunod yan sa agenda.

0: least that's what I think. 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But that happened, I mean, that was built, I would say, 40 years ago. Mm-hmm. And then ngayon, bumigay. So, maraming kailangang malaman at ayusin.
1: Gano'ng kadalas ginawa kong halimbawa, inspection.
0: Correct.
1: Para malaman yung integrity ng structure.
0: Correct.
2: Diba? So, ang ibig sabihin, lahat ng mga tulay kailangan ngayong inspeksyonin. Say, after 20 years, after 30 years. Ano sabi ni Mayor kanina umaga?
1: Maya daw, nire-rehabilitate.
2: Ah?
1: Oo.
2: Totoo ba?
1: Mm-hmm.
2: Oh, diyok. Okay.
1: Kasi kung dapat nire-rehabilitate, dapat hindi bumigay yun kahit gaano kalakas yung current.
0: Tsaka dapat may model on which how long you're supposed to rehabilitate a bridge. Yeah. Kasi hindi mo naman pwede sabihin, let's say, every 5 years kailangan natin gawin yun. Is that because it was done not right? Because it was substandard? Ano yung world model by which a bridge should be re-inspected to find out its stability and its structural integrity? Kailangan importante din yun. Oo.
2: Pinag-usapan na natin yan, di ba, Willard, na dapat i-subcontract na lang sa mga Hapon, sa mga Aleman, Germany, Singapore, Japan, na kilala sa matitibay na infrastruktura. Hindi ba? I mean, we can't figure it out alone. The problem is it's all centralized to the DPWH. Lahat sila, pati pala classroom, sila rin pala ang nagko-construct ng classrooms.
3: They have a lot of work ahead.
2: They have a lot of income source.
3: Yeah.
0: Di ba merong ano, may proposal to move it to the DepEd?
3: Oh.
0: Yung pag-build ng classrooms. Yes. I don't know how good that, you know, that will be or what benefit that can give us, but a classroom backlog of 160,000 still.
2: And overpriced.
0: And overpriced. Mm. At ginagawa pong evacuation centers. Mm-hmm. Ang dami po nating problema. 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Mm-hmm. Pero wag po tayo titigil. Wag tayong, let's not stop because they have to be accountable. Kung sino man silang lahat.
2: Oo. Parang kilala ko na kung sino. Pero tsaka na yon.
0: Yan po ang ating agenda ngayong gabi. Ako po si Pinky Webb.
1: Ako naman si Willard Chay. 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
2: At ako si Corina Sanchez Rojas. 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
1: Nope. Gen Z is not the faint-hearted generation. 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
5: Naaabot sa 3.9 billion pesos ang recorded total inflow transactions ni Ko.
1: Because at BNC, young minds meet fearless questions. The freedom to chase the truth wherever it leads. This generation doesn't just follow the story. They challenge it. They investigate it. They demand better from it. This is brave. This is bold. This is beyond what you think they are. BNC, the Bilyonario News Channel.

0: Massive flooding has once again battered large swaths of Luzon amid heavy rains. At least 33 people have died across the country due to the effects of the southwest monsoon. What is really causing the flooding and what concrete measures should be done to finally solve a problem that has plagued Filipinos year after year after year? Let's get on point with UP Resilience Institute and NOAA Center Executive Director Dr. Mahar Lagmay. Dr. Mahar, it's so good to see you again. Welcome to the show, sir.
1: Balik na naman ako.
0: Thank Balik ka na naman. Natuwa ako nung nalaman kong nakabalik ka. Yeah. Well, at least we have Project NOAA back as well. But before we go to that, I really just wanted to ask you a general question. What is happening? Is it really the nonstop rains? Is it climate change? Is it population growth, urbanization, bad infrastructure? What is happening? And why is it happening now?
1: All of it. It's a really wicked problem. We did not plan well from the very start. We had master plans for our cities way back in 1941 for Metropolitan Manila, for Quezon City, I think. And in Cebu in 1936. There were good plans, but we did not follow them.

0: When I say good plants, there were a lot of green spaces beside rivers, and those green spaces could have accommodated the excess water temporarily, mm-hmm. so that we can manage the floods better.
1: Yeah, you talked about Quezon City and Cebu. There's a slide that I want to show our viewers right now. Ito po yung sa city of Cebu. Maybe we can just pause it. Ito ho ba yung sinasabi yung supposed to be master
0: that's right,
1: plan?
0: That's
1: okay.
0: Right.
1: Tell us, help us understand what we're seeing right now.
0: First, I got this from the post of Paulo Arcasarin. He's a very famous architect. He plans communities. Mm-hmm. And I saw that proposed development plan of Cebu, which dates back to 1936. And you can see Cebu being planned well with a lot of green spaces.
1: And what does
0: and
1: green?
0: The
1: what
0: green
1: is that?
0: Ones are actually the areas beside the river channels.
1: Okay.
0: And that means that if we follow that, those green spaces, those floodplains, they're actually beside the river. They could have accommodated the water temporarily, so that we can manage the floods better. But what we did was we filled it up with lots of communities, mm-hmm. buildings, mm-hmm. and those places are the ones that get flooded perennially.
1: Okay.
0: Those are the flood-prone areas. Sila yung mga nagtitext din na palaging may baha. I mean, if we followed the plans, if all cities and municipalities followed the plans, if they have good comprehensive land use and development plans, the floods will happen, but there will be no disaster to talk about.
1: Dr. Mahar, we're talking about 1936. For a plan like that to continue on,
0: yes.
1: and you have many changes in government, in local government officials as well, how does one really plan forward and implement it that it need not be touched by any sitting elected official that might have other plans for those plans that were supposed to remain as is?
0: Well, I think we should have laws for it. We have laws partly that address the problem. Like, for example, we have easement laws. But it's not enough because the floodplains are much bigger than 5 meters or 3 meters beside the river. If we follow that, if we have good comprehensive land use development plans, we have actually laws that now, since 2018, has been recommending, or not just recommending, but saying that we should create maps like that, that was shown previously, to show the areas that get flooded.
1: Okay.
0: So that when we plan communities, we are addressing the floods, we are also addressing the scenarios of climate change, which are bigger floods.
1: And where can we do that? Does Project NOAA have that?
0: Well, first we have to invest, which we have invested already starting in 2012. And then this year we got funding to make those hazard maps that you're seeing, those blue ones.
1: Yeah.
0: And we can make it here in the Philippines. We have a lot of experts from UP that can make detailed maps one by one pixel or meter per pixel resolution. That's highly detailed. That means that it's probably the best in the world that can be done for a large area like a city. And we have that ability to create those scenarios, and those scenarios can reflect climate change scenarios so that when we plan communities, we are addressing the floods of the future. Because if we don't do that... If we don't do it now, then we fail to adapt to the climate change impacts. That means that we will suffer.
1: I understand that. But what if you, for example, a map is done wherein it is more for the future generation, right? So that... For now.
0: Yeah, because we're seeing it now.
1: But my question is, what if you actually have a map that already has houses built or infrastructure there built where they're not supposed to be built? Can there be a workaround there?
0: Well, that's the problem because it's already there. We've created a problem for ourselves that has compounded itself through decades. And it's not an easy thing to unfold or to rectify. We need more time to do that. Maybe we have solutions like interventions, like retention mm-hmm. basins, restoring our watersheds, trying to preserve the remaining open spaces that we have. If we don't build

0: Like for example, I give one concrete example here. We have Marikina, and then upstream of that, we have San Mateo. I just checked Google Earth this morning, and I saw still a lot of places that are unoccupied.
1: In San Mateo?
0: Yes, okay. In San Mateo. These are areas beside the Marikina River, and when I checked it, I actually was there this morning. I checked the areas, and these places are places that are called as floodplains, and they accommodate the water, excess water that gets inundated when the Marikina River overflows. And so
1: silang sasalo pag mag-overflow si Marikina
0: River. Well, walang tao doon. It's just land.
1: Exactly.
0: No? It's
1: so
0: just land.
1: It's not dangerous for anyone,
0: yes,
1: basically.
0: So restrict that, then we have to deal with that excess water. Where is it going to go? It's going to the dikes, and if we have bigger floods, if we have climate change scenario floods, it will overwhelm the dikes. If it overwhelms the dikes, then it floods the communities. It may create a false sense of security, because when the dikes get overwhelmed, there will be a lot of suffering. And with climate change, these scenarios are expected to happen. They become more frequent nowadays. Yung dating once in a lifetime natin nakikita, they happen once every 5 or once every 10 years. So we will see more of these. And these are the things that have been said by climate scientists 2 decades ago, a decade ago, or more than a decade
1: ago. And then it doesn't help that we see flood mitigation projects that are substandard.
0: It will help. I'm not saying that engineering solutions are...
1: No, I meant, it doesn't help the public, yung kanilang galit, na nakikita po natin na maraming sira na mga flood mitigation projects.
0: Ay, importante yun. Kasi that's also important that we complain. Because if we don't complain, what is the status quo now will still continue. So we want an end to that. Wrongdoings, malpractices, we want to put an end to that, because if we do not complain, then they will continue. So we have to address that problem. Maybe we have to channel the funds to something better, like, for example, governance through science-based decisions, governance through evidence-based decisions. That is very important, kasi hindi naman pwedeng, ay, gusto kong magtayo ng ganyan. Kasi kailangan sa tingin ko. Hindi pwedeng tansya-tansya. Hindi pwedeng all guesswork. We have a lot of governance issues, and I think if we make decisions that are evidence-based, that is the good way forward.
1: Here's the thing, sir. There are geohazard maps, right? And I think the geohazard maps are under the MGB, if I'm not mistaken,
0: That's
1: the Mines
0: right.
1: and Geosciences Bureau. Does Project NOAA and the geohazard maps, do they complement each other? Or was there...
0: The methodology is different. For flood hazards, I know that the methodology is historical. That means that you interview somebody, another one there, and then put them together to make a picture of the flood scenario. But that's going to be historical, worst case. We have to deal with scenarios of the future. We have to deal with climate change. And what scientists are saying is that the floods will become bigger and they will become more frequent. We have to reflect those kinds of scenarios into the plans of the community. Because if we don't put them into the hazard maps that mainstreams into the plans of the community, then there's an underestimation of the probable impacts of the floods.
1: How do we do that? Ano bang dapat natin gawin sa simpleng pananalita? Do we need an agency that will stay and systematically, strictly enforce whatever science-based maps, geohazard maps, that will be instituted on a future, looking at the future type? And kumbaga, may ahensya pong ganun,
0: yes,
1: si LGU ay kailangan magpaalam doon sa ahensyang yon, or hindi na sila kailangan magpaalam kasi yun ay yung sinasabi ng ahensyang, you cannot, no build zone ito.
0: That's right. The World Bank released a

0: study, that we are good at policies, we are good at laws, but we fail to implement them. The study I just saw this morning, and it's all over Facebook, a World Bank study. That failure to implement what we have written down, what we have in terms of policies, need to be implemented. Because if we fail to implement that, we suffer the consequences. Everybody suffers the consequences. We have the Climate Change Commission. We have the DRRM law. We have the Climate Change Act. And all of these are actually very advanced in the region. Some countries are copying what we have written as laws. But there's failure to implement some of what is written in these laws. I just mentioned one. One example is the maps of or scenarios of floods of the future, scenarios of climate change. If we have scenarios that are only up to the historical record, then when it comes that when the time comes when there's a bigger event,
1: that will fail. Yeah,
0: we underestimate
1: right.
0: it. Look at Yolanda. Yolanda, it made impact in the Central Philippines region in Tacloban. The storm surge map was underestimated.
1: Mm-hmm.
0: It was just about 20 to 40 meters from the coast, but the storm surges entered up to 2 kilometers or more. So that was a perfect example of the importance of hazard maps and the perfect example of an underestimated hazard map that has grave consequences.
1: But Dr. Mahal, what I'm saying is we can have these hazard maps, but if they are not strictly implemented by whoever, let's say, for example,
0: I think it's being implemented. It's being monitored by OCD. A lot of local government units are doing it. But I think we are underestimating the scenarios of floods, the scenarios of storm surges.
1: Okay.
0: We have to follow what's in the General Appropriations Act. It's been there since 2018.
1: Mm.
0: We have to reflect the scenarios of climate change.
1: Which one are you talking about in 2018?
0: 2018 up to 2026. Yearly, it's there in the General Appropriations Act. And it's a general provision. That means all agencies should be using that.
1: Mm.
0: What I'm saying is that we need to have probabilistic risk assessment. It's a fancy term for some. But what it means is that it should have magnitude and frequency. Meron kasing maliit na baha na madalas, merong malaking baha na minsan mangyari lang. But with climate change, it's going to become more frequent, those big floods. So you, instead of having just one scenario of a flood, you have to have several scenarios, including the scenarios of climate change, which are bigger. And we have to put them down into the maps. And those maps need to be used by the communities, all 1,634 of them, so that they can plan well across all
1: and
0: sectors.
1: And who is doing that now?
0: Everybody's doing it.
1: Okay.
0: I think
1: but
0: more than 60%.
1: But is it coordinated?
0: But we're only doing it up to the historical record.
1: Yes. Okay. Which is not going to be enough.
0: It's not going to be enough. Right. And if we keep on doing that, people will get surprised.
1: Yeah.
0: The consequences are grave. We fail to adapt to climate change in the real sense of the word, and we will suffer.
1: And I know we have to go on a break, but then I don't want to leave this topic yet. So who is going to make that? Somebody has to do it. The probability
0: yes.
1: of all these scenarios, because we cannot rely.
0: NOAA is making it. We are doing the climate change scenarios. We are doing the multiple scenarios of floods, and for other hazards also, multiple scenarios of other hazards with magnitude, with
1: frequency,
0: and the likelihood of them occurring.
1: We'll take a very short break. We'll continue our discussion with Dr. Mahar Lagmay when we return. Stay tuned. This is On Point.

0: powerful stories, fresh perspectives, and deeper conversations. We continue to learn the winning strategies and champion mindset of winners, movers, and shakers. I'm Charles Tu. Catch the all-new season of Beyond the Game, only on Billionaire News Channel.
1: Welcome back. Still with us, UP Resilience Institute and NOAA Center Executive Director Dr. Mahar Lagmay. We are looking at a scenario right now as we speak wherein, for example, DPWH Secretary Vince Dizon going around many areas, checking why it's flooded, bakit nasira yung tulay, bakit nag-collapse yung tulay. If Project NOAA, if NOAA is already doing these probability hazard maps, number one, when do you intend to finish it? And number two, what do you intend to do with it? Is it going to be mandatory for the LGUs or, the LGUs, or the national government at that?
2: It's supposed to be mandatory because it's in the law. It's in the GAA as a general provision since 2018, year after year, until this year. Probably some people don't take that seriously, but we take that seriously because we recognize the adverse consequences. Since January, we have been working with DPWH. They give us their designs. They've given us so many designs. And because we have that ability to be able to recreate the scenarios in a computer, we can put in the design in the computer and then simulate whether it will work or not. How much flood level will go down? What places will get flooded? If the floods will transfer to another community? We can do that. We have been doing that.
1: And you said the DPWH has been coordinating.
2: That's right.
1: Among the projects that they submitted to you guys, how many of them actually?
2: Well, siyempre, it takes time, di ba? From simulation to execution. That means that even before we invest a single peso to the intervention to that project,
1: right.
2: We know already if it will work or not. So it's a good decision basis, that simulation, because if we don't, it's not going to be evidence-based.
1: Right.
2: We just say that, let's build a dike here, and we don't know what the consequences are. So it's also important that we be transparent about these things, because if we build a big dike here,
1: it might affect.
2: Hindi naman mawawala yung baha, hindi ba? So it will have to go somewhere,
1: but
2: that other community will get flooded or
1: that's
2: not.
1: That's right. That's actually the point I was trying to
2: that's
1: make.
2: Right.
1: It needs to be coordinated, you know, city to city, province to province,
2: yes,
1: and then on a national level. Because what is quite confusing for me is why we do not have a national unified flood control program. I know we had
2: meron
1: it back
2: tayo
1: then.
2: Regional water river basin councils, di ba? We have that. So siguro baka dapat mas nagagamit nila yung mga higher technologies, better maps, and yun ang basis ng decisions. If we have maps that are not as detailed as what other countries create, then our decisions will be poor.
1: Yeah, but if we do not have a single unified national flood control master plan, as told by Secretary Vince, I think, during the budget hearing.
2: Yes.
1: Is that a failure from government? I ask that, sir, because I do know, and I could be corrected, that way back during Pinoy administration, during the time of Secretary Babe Singson, there was a national flood control program. But this was not carried on in the next administrations.
2: Yes.
1: So how can we not have a national unified flood control master plan? That's my question. Hindi ko po maintindihan yon. Is it not necessary?
2: Watch my hands. I don't know the answer why, but we should. If we are to follow science, it has to be systematic. If we are going to be systematic, it may, or in my belief, work wonders for us. I just saw a map. Can you show it?
1: Which one do you want? The last one.
2: The one with the red. It's the one Butuan. The last one that was shown.
1: Sige, balik natin.
2: Yeah. Yes. The one with the comparison.
1: Sige,
2: the two maps.
1: Why don't you run the slides?
2: Look at that one. See, okay. This is the latest product that we have made. There are two images there.

0: One is the Project NOAA map that we produced, I believe, in 2013. It's very flat, so it's difficult to simulate.
1: Which one did you do, the left one or facing
0: the monitor? Okay. We did both, but the one was before.
1: Ano po yung before, yung kaliwa, facing the screen?
0: Okay, yung nandun sa,
1: if you're facing the screen,
0: it's to the left.
1: Okay.
0: And the one on the right is the latest that we've created. Now we have advanced technologies, we have better expertise, and we do it now at 1 by 1 meter per pixel resolution. Mm. So you can see the difference. Yung isa, it's just one red blob.
1: And
0: the other one is, nakikita mo na yung river, nakikita mo yung spaces that are flood-free.
1: Sorry, Dr. Mahar, but...
0: Yung walang color.
1: Ano ho yung pink? Yung blue, yung green? Can you explain?
0: Yung blue is the river. That's a depth more than probably 2-3 meters. Yung pink is above the head. Mm. Yung orange is probably up to the chest. The yellow is below the knee. And those without any color, yung green, no? Doon ka dapat nagde-develop.
1: I see.
0: Doon ka dapat nagsasite ng evacuation centers.
1: I see.
0: And you can see already from these two images that without the science, without the technology,
1: how would you know where to put the people?
0: How would you know where to develop? This is what Project NOAA brings onto the table.
1: So just again to understand that, the depth of the river, tama ho ba?
0: Yes.
1: Differs from yung the blue. pink to the blue to the orange to the yellow. Pero yung green, siya yung safe zone, parang ganon.
0: Yes.
1: Okay.
0: Yeah.
1: Okay.
0: And yeah, that's a hazard map, but the business of hazards mapping is not just to identify the hazards. You use technology, push it to its limits, so that you can identify more spaces for development,
1: right,
0: more safe spaces for evacuation centers, siting evacuation centers. And you can imagine, if you use this for planning the community, the floods will happen, but there will be no disaster to talk about. Mm. And disasters, as we know them, they pull down economic growth.
1: Of course.
0: They hinder development. So what will happen to us? We're in the typhoon belt. We consistently are being pounded by typhoons, by rainfall that's heavy, and we keep on having all of these floods. So how can our economy grow if it keeps on being pulled down? So we have to be smart about living with nature. We're in the Philippines. And we have to plan well. We have to use
1: it
0: technology.
1: It doesn't appear we've been smart, sir.
0: It doesn't?
1: It doesn't appear that we've been smart about it.
0: Well, there are other considerations. Maybe if you're in the other school, you might say that we've been smart because we're earning money. Mm. But if we stick to the science, we follow what the science says, it's going to become more sustainable. It's not just for one person, it's for everybody.
1: It's for everyone.
0: It's going to be evidence-based and it's good governance.
1: Let's focus on one area, for example, in Pampanga, Central Luzon, pretty much hardest hit so far with the nonstop rains. Pampanga in particular, I understand that out of the hundreds of barangays, I'm not sure if it's 600, half of it was inundated.
0: Yeah.
1: Binahapo. Bakit in particular, would you be able to explain?
0: Bakit
1: po si Pampanga in particular yung pinaka natamaan?
0: Well, it's a big watershed. It's flat and it's got mountains all over. We have the Zambales Range, we have the Sierra Madre Range. It goes all the way to Nueva Ecija. When it rains in those areas, water has to flow somewhere.
1: Bababa.
0: And it's going to flow downwards through the central Luzon Plain, through Pampanga River, through Tarlac River, and tries to exit towards Manila Bay. And along its path, it's going to flood temporarily.
1: Are the people with homes?
0: And because it's flat, it's going to be hard for it to egress, especially if we have blocks along the way. You have fish ponds. You have roads that are very high. So how can the water go to Manila Bay if there are barriers? The roads are barriers. The fish pond perimeter are barriers as well. Dikes can become barriers as well. The dikes, the mega dikes can become barriers as well. So what we want to happen is to lessen the time for water to egress. We're dealing with probably a million Olympic-sized swimming pools that we want to get out into the to Manila Bay at the soonest possible time.
1: We're going to have a part two because we've yes. run out of time. There's just very quickly, maybe 30 seconds, you have $1 billion already that was released for... What are you guys going to do with that?
0: Where we're going to buy a lot of LiDAR drones.
1: Okay.
0: We're going to work with state universities and colleges. This is what we have been doing before with Project NOAA, but instead of planes, we're going to use drones because technology has advanced. The state universities and colleges will be trained. We will co-create knowledge, map out the landscape in very high detail, mm-hmm. and then we co-create knowledge with that. With those maps, we can simulate better. We can create updated maps, higher resolution hazard maps, similar to that one, so that when we create those hazard maps, we are being given information that can transform into knowledge, because if that information does not reach the ground, it is not knowledge.
1: It's useless, you know.
0: It's useless.
1: Money needs to go to research such as that, number one. Government should take that seriously, because sayang ang pera kung hindi din naman talaga gagamitin at i-implement. You're right, sir. There are a lot of laws, but it needs to be implemented. Again, I'm so sorry we've run out of time, but it's good to have you. Let's have a part two, sir. Thank you so much
0: Thank
1: for
0: you
1: your
0: very
1: time.
0: Thank you.
1: UP Resilience Institute and NOAA Center Executive Director Dr. Mahar Lagmay. That's On Point. Join us again tomorrow, 7:30 p.m. here on BNC, the Bilyonario News Channel. I'm Pinky Webb. Thank you for watching.

0: Hindi naman mahirap. 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And very understanding naman siya. So okay siya, okay siyang...
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0: laptop? May laptop ka ba?
1: Wala
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2: Si Vice President nag-wait for you. How about the court? Did the court?
0: Siyempre, wala namang ano yun eh. Wala namang scheduled
3: sila ang complainant
4: But ang question ko, for example, following in Mami Chu, pag nagkakape ba kayo or nagme-meeting, syempre before the filing of the complaint, nag-meet kayo, nag-sit down kayo. How long do you sit down with her? How's the discussion? Kape ba? Tsaa? Anong
0: It's mostly video conference kasi she's all over the place, diba? So
4: busy talaga.
0: Video conference to magsasabi na siya ng mga facts about yung mga sinasabi ni Madriaga na hindi totoo. 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It's more of kamustahan, kwentuhan, tawanan.
4: Well, that's unusual, ha? Usually, ang ano talaga, preparation of a complaint, pag sit down, doon kayo mag-uusap about the case. So remotely pa pala yung discussion ng case, pag sit down, pag in person.
0: Usually, pagka-file namin, magpapasalamat siya, so mag-brunch or lunch, ganyan. 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
2: Pero sabi mo, law must outlast politics.
1: Very good.
2: Paano mo pinag-iwala yung pure legal battle sa matinding political circus surrounding you?
0: Sa akin kasi, as a lawyer, di ba, like kunyari kami ni Attorney Jess, we may disagree on a lot of things. Pero there are some things na as lawyers, dapat walang debate. Dapat walang debate for certain basic principles. So we can talk about politics, we can disagree about legal questions na pwede talagang may two sides, two opinions, two valid opinions, but there are certain things for me na non-negotiable or hindi talaga dapat may debate. For example, para sa akin, ang natatandaan ko, tumatak sa isip ko, yung opinion na pwedeng idiretso kunyari si PRRD nang hindi dumadaan sa local court. Para sa akin, we can debate kung may jurisdiction pa ba ang ICC kasi nag-withdraw na, pero yung idediretso mo siya sa Hague nang hindi dumadaan sa local court, sa akin, there's no
1: I think that's where the problem lies, no? Kasi what we used to consider as verba legis, yung very clear na kunyari two-thirds of all members, o kaya yung judge na Philippine court ang mag-i-issue for a warrant, they are able to blur it. So I think yung gusto mo na law must outlast politics is very noble, pero ang hirap talaga ma-achieve.
4: It's just that, syempre ako, just to give my two cents din, di ba? The problem with the law kasi is that it uses words.
2: Yes.
4: And words have
1: meanings. Are the source
4: meanings.
1: Of misunderstanding.
4: Yeah. Yes, and the way you interpret those words is susceptible to power and to influence and to the negotiation of the meaning of that word. So, what may be non-negotiable for the two of you, of course, some will contest na for them, in good faith, have different meanings. And that's why even the law, allegedly, sinasabi, bend the law, pero for them, it's not bend the law because they just have a different meaning or interpretation.
2: Buti lang kaming journalist, straight to the facts. Walang mga bending the meaning.
4: Oy, pero may guidelines kayo, ha?
2: Yes.
4: May guidelines kayo on what words you can use, how to frame, how to angle.
2: Sometimes grammatically correct, not just legally correct. Anyway.
1: The fourth estate. Yan ang kuminsan guilty din, ha?
2: Si Attorney Paolo, hindi lang isang batikang lawyer, pero isa siya anak ng batikang lawyer niya. Sinabi sa atin one time...
4: And fashionable.
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2: Attorney Jimmy.
1: Ako, just on the Trojan horse line, neutral ako because sa totoo, nakakatuwa kung totoo, no, nababaliktad siya or whatever. Pero I really hate recantations no? Kasi and I'm not one in nag-iindi ako ng isa dito. The Supreme Court doesn't favor mga nagbumabaliktad, no. It's a pangbabastos po ng ating judicial system na i-erode yung ating public trust sa hustisya. That said, sana talaga i-present nila si Madriaga para magkaalaman na.
2: Attorney Jess.
4: Ang tanong, ang pagiging star witness ni Madriaga kahit may perjury case siya, patok or putok? Baka magulat si Attorney Jimmy, huwag ka mahulog sa upuan mo. Sa akin, putok.
2: Okay, for una, both sides. For both sides.
4: Hindi, una muna, I don't think star witness kasi siya.
2: Okay.
4: Ang mga star witnesses talaga dito are the AMLC.
1: Teka lang, hindi siya star witness in your opinion?
4: I don't think he was called a star witness by the House. And in my opinion, hindi din siya star witness. He's just a corroborative witness na that can establish some missing links.
2: Okay.
4: But star witness meaning yung talagang pasabog, like talagang conviction na talaga ni Sarah, hindi naman
1: Teka
4: si
1: lang, sandali
4: Madriaga
1: lang,
4: yun eh.
1: May I just ask?
4: Yeah. Kasi I'll complete my response, ha?
1: Oh yeah, please complete it later. Pero si you remember kung Abante was here, no? And we asked him dati, ano po ang nagbago dito sa bago niyong final na impeachment complaint?
4: Okay.
1: No? At ang sinabi niya, iba to kasi ngayon may Madriaga kami.
2: Okay.
1: That makes him a star witness, at least in the opinion of, from the perspective of the filers.
2: Okay.
4: And kasi si Madriaga is on the, so this is still my response in general, in relation with Attorney Jimmy's context.
1: Oh, sorry, I just
4: no problem. Ano to? The article is on the misuse of confidential funds.
2: Yes.
4: So to convict VP Sara, you only need to prove that she misused it.
2: Yeah.
4: Na accountable officer siya, na may presumption for personal benefit if hindi niya masagot yung notice of disallowance, etc. So, hindi star witness si Madriaga because you can convict VP Sara without Madriaga. But politically, mas full yung explanation kung isasalang mo si Madriaga. So, again, I'm only objecting to the fact na sinasabing star witness siya. I don't think star witness siya. Ngayon, whether or not the prosecution calls him, again, I don't think it's necessary. But, eto ang challenge ko naman kay Attorney Paulo and sa defense. If you really think Madriaga is a dream witness for the defense, nothing is stopping the defense from calling Madriaga as a hostile witness.
2: Tama. 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
2: NAB,
0: horse.
2: NAB
0: tapos
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2: And you filed a second perjury case. What

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2: So ako curious ha, if you may share lang, kasi syempre baka may sub judices din on your part. I'm not sure if it's a pending court case na in an actual court before a judge. But if you can share, because you're very confident, you have a 300-page perjury complaint. So ang specific kasi na what can be a star witness for Madriaga, as you say, sa House, is yung 4 duffel bags na-established so far sa Senate from the land bank to Ma'am Gina Acosta to Colonel Chica na binigay daw around 4 gym bags or duffel bags. 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
1: Correct.
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1: 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Kasi lumabas na yan sa Committee on Good Governance nung
2: last
1: una nilang in-investigate yung confidential
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2: 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Sorry.
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1: Tsaka hindi Tanao, hindi on the way.
0: Anyway, Attorney Jess.
2: No, the reason why I asked Attorney Paolo, but before we drop that subject, kasi...
0: Yeah, I'm not dropping it because I was going to ask you, bakit naging credible si Madriaga sa'yo? Kasi umiyak.
3: Kasi umiyak, sabi niya.
2: Bakit si Gina Acosta credible din daw, sabi ng mga DDS, dahil umiyak eh. 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So what is sauce for the goose?
3: Sa mga credible dahil umiyak?
2: Yes, what is sauce for the goose is sauce for the gander. Kung yun ang paniniwala nila, yun ang paniniwala ko.
0: Kala ko meron.
3: Mga lawyers din ba yun?
2: Nope, if you're asking about that Tweety Bird, kaya ako din tinatanong kay Attorney Paolo yun, kasi yung isang accusation is about a delivery sa parking lot.
0: Okay.
2: And according to my Tweety Bird, and this is also documented eventually, baka lumabas naman yung photos, ang ombudsman ay nagsagawa na ng investigation where they requested the court to provide Madriaga, the custody of Madriaga is with the court, to allow Madriaga to come with the ombudsman to assess and check the ocular area of the parking lot and whether or not totoo ba, paano na nabigay, etc.
1: So, sige, sagutin natin yun.
2: Sige,
1: yung sa ombudsman parking lot, ang nakakatawa doon is ang intended recipient kasi niya is si Attorney Ryan Kilala. So ang problema with that allegation is number one, matalik silang magkaibigan. He didn't have to deliver to the ombudsman. Madala siya sa bahay niya. Si Madriaga. Pwede siyang dumiretso sa bahay, mas private or somewhere else more private. Pero ang nakakatawa doon, si Attorney Ryan Kilala, naka-work from home siya the entire December 2022. Not just on the date of the delivery, on December 21, 2022, but the entire month. And we have a certification from the Ombudsman HR to that effect. Tapos, kung sasabihin naman si Ombudsman Martires, out of the country po si Ombudsman Martires on that day. So, highly improbable.
2: Brief rejoinder. So, that's logic. You're talking about probability, improbability, no? So, of course, that's your argument to mean that he lied. But, of course, ang sinasabi kasi niya, nag-iwan lang siya ng kotse doon, na may duffel bag, na yung susi ando na. Hindi naman niya sinabi na minute niya si Kilala then and there sa Ombudsman parking lot. Hindi din niya sinabi na kay Samuel Martires or what. And there could be logical reasons as well why you would leave it sa Ombudsman parking lot if the distribution is in that area.
0: No, ako, may tanong ko sa'yo.
2: So logic lang sa akin. Logic versus logic.
1: I mean, if you answer that point by point, sure. Pero the fact is, we also establish in the both perjury complaints na wala siyang relationship with PRRD, wala siyang relationship with Sara, wala siyang kinalaman sa confidential fund. So, you put that all together.
3: The totality of circumstances rule.
1: Plus, sabi niya, ang isa sa mga

0: ginamit niya pang delivery, may sticker ni Sara Duterte magkabilang side. Parang, hindi talaga kapanipaniwala.
1: You know, I would love to read that 300-page complaint.
0: I'll send it to you.
2: Teka muna.
0: 300 yung first perjury complaint. Yes. Is 750 pages.
1: But please get the permission. Please get the permission of your principal, ha?
2: Kayo, mga lawyers, ha? Alisin niyo yung mga bias niyo na kliyente mo to kliyente. As independent lawyers, how can you consider credible a witness who has pending perjury case?
3: Yun nga.
2: Disabuse your mind from any Patrick Madriaga.
1: Wala ko muna magsasagot kasi si Attorney Paolo naman ang guest natin. And siguro, mas maganda marebat niya kagad itong perspective na to. Well, the perjury case came after or during his testimony. So it doesn't come before. So a logical person can also think, kinasuan ng perjury to destabilize or ruin his credibility.
2: What if, beforehand?
1: Hindi na eh. The facts show na may bulong na lalabas si Madriaga November, December, meron na siyang house hearing na affidavit, and then saka lang nag-file.
2: Okay.
1: So, yun yung perspective ko.
3: Yun pong meron siyang pending perjury case, wala pa masyado yan legal weight, no? Pero pag na-convict siya, pwede na. Kasi that is in the rules of court, that's a ground for the impeachment of a witness. At pag na-impeach ang witness, it doesn't disqualify him, pero mababa na yung pagtingin ng jury or in this case ng senator judges, dapat sasabihin. Yeah,
0: correct. The fact of filing a perjury complaint against any witness shouldn't be an automatic sign na walang credibility ang isang tao. Kaya din, nagpapa-unlock tayo ng mga interviews, media engagements para ma-share ko kung ano yung laman ng perjury complaint namin. Para mapakita na itong mamang to, wala talagang credibility. Yun ang mas mahalaga, hindi yung fact of filing.
2: One last question on this subject matter. Fearless forecast, will Madriaga be presented as a witness or not?
3: By whom?
2: Either party. Ikaw, Attorney Paolo.
0: Sa akin, sa prosecution, tingin ko hindi nila i-presenta. Sa defense, hindi ko alam. I wouldn't know.
3: Same answer. Malamang prosecution never na talaga.
2: Okay.
1: Fearless forecast, the Senate will call La Chica and Madriaga. The Senate.
2: Pero ang announcement...
1: Because Senator Judge Robin Padilla can also make that motion if he wanted to.
2: Pero yung last pronouncement ni PO, ni presiding officer, si La Chica pa lang. Anyway, let's go to headline number two.
4: Headline number 2, Davao City, epicenter daw ng flood control projects ayon kay Ombudsman Remulla. 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
3: Mag-comment lang tayo sa
1: disclaimer. AI. Okay. 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
3: Disclaimer lang yung mga AI natin medyo palayo ng palayo sa katotohanan.
1: And the production value of the show is not the production value of the guests and the hosts.
3: Pero magaling.
2: Aral. Okay.
3: Very
2: Let's
3: good.
2: Start off with Attorney Jess.
1: Ano yung tanong ba ulit?
2: Kung siya ang laban-laban o bawi-bawi sinabi ni Ombudsman, patok o putok?
1: Parang ako naman, neutral kasi, syempre, ito yung sinasabi mo sa journalist, facts lang kayo or what, walang mga ganun. The framing of this question, I disagree with the framing of this question and the premise kasi ang dating sa akin, hindi naman binawi ng Ombudsman because I listened to the press conference of Assistant Ombudsman Mico Clavano. Si Ombudsman Boyeng Remulla, ang sinabi niya sa house hearing is epicenter ng flood control. Wala naman sinabing flood control corruption.
2: Okay.
1: Una, si Ombudsman Boyeng. 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But he never said corruption first. Sabi lang niya epicenter ng flood control. Sabi ni Assistant Ombudsman kanina sa press con, that's true. Sabi lang naman ni Ombudsman na the biggest budget went there, 51 billion over the last 3 years in relation with flood control and infrastructure projects. So, hindi ko sure na laban, bawi, or ano yung ano.
2: Okay.
1: Ginawa ng Ombudsman.
2: Attorney Jimmy.
3: Sobrang putok. But it's for a higher reason. No? Para sa akin po, people like Boyeng Remulla and many others right now are very media savvy. No? Alam na alam po nila that if they create statements with sound bites, reelable, memeable.
2: Teka, he is testifying sa House Budget Hearing ng Ombudsman, ha?
3: Yes, I know. But whenever they give statements publicly na alam nilang recorded, no, they are knowingly issuing statements na kahit mag-contradict, alam nila will be clip-farmed no? By both sides. And I don't want to treat them as stupid, eh, no? Kasi hindi sila stupid. They're very smart. They're very savvy.
1: Very.
3: So, and I don't like it because just because you can, it doesn't mean you should, no? Yeah. Gumagawa sila ng clip farming, and I don't like it.
2: Okay. Attorney Paolo.
0: Sa akin putok, pero for a different reason. And it's more a commentary about how Ombudsman Remulla engages the media in general. Na mag-a-announce muna siya ng sasabihin niya na, kunyari, kasama na natin si Martin Romualdez dito, di ba? Parang, they will go after Martin Romualdez, he is the mastermind, yes, whatever.
3: Exactly what I meant.
0: Pero hindi pa tapos yung investigation, di ba? 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
0: Diba?
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0: dalawa yung problema eh. Yung unang problema is, you give the targets of your investigation a chance to prepare for a possible case or cover their tracks. Pero second, ang second problem doon is, you will try to find evidence to match your previous statement.
3: Do you agree with Sam Martires' statement in an interview here also that the ombudsman should engage in less press conferences?
0: Yes, pero yun nga, parang gusto ko sana pagka ready to file na kayo, tsaka yung ilabas,
3: yes, yes. Diba? When there's something.
0: Kasi
1: mahirap, the filing of an information na.
0: Diba? Kaysa yung nag-start pa lang yung investigation, tinutugis nyo na yung tao, pero hindi pa pala ready yung ebidensya.
1: And diba? Mami Chu, you know there's a third problem eh. You said two problems with telegraphing it. The third problem, and this is with all due respect again, sa kahit sino mang matatamaan, it might give people a chance to flee. If not correct. We're not saying they're guilty eh.
3: Yes,
1: pero
3: yes.
1: Generally, that's the perception of normal people na may nag-announce, kakasuhan, or investigate, tapos biglang aalis, mag-a-abroad, etc.
3: Mm-hmm.
1: So, that's the third problem.
0: Yung fourth problem is kasi ginagamit siyang panakot sa Senado.
3: Correct, diba? Correct. Or anyone.
0: Sa mga senador na aligned sa minority.
2: Senador, tsaka congressman.
0: Diba? Diba? Naghahanapan ng 16 na boto eh. Diba? So, diba? O simulan namin yung investigation kay Senator ganito, kay Senator ganyan.
2: You think Ombudsman Remulla is competing with the soundbites of the ongoing impeachment trial?
0: Hindi. Pero he knows what he's doing.
1: He's not competing. Diba? Because he was the originator since November, December, diba? Alam ko naman, baka marinig ni Ombudsman, but with all due respect to him, the fifth problem is, pinapaasa niya kasi yung taong bayan.
2: Nagbibigay ng timeline.
1: May makukulong,
2: oh, may timeline
1: sa Pasko,
2: siya.
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1: 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So ang advice lang naman
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3: small fish.
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2: Pero ito, si Attorney Jimmy, do you agree, na yung mga comments kay Ombudsman Remulla na very obvious ang kanyang partiality against the Dutertes.
3: Partiality against?
2: Oo.
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0: parang partial na eh. 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
1: I'm not talking about partiality or impartiality in terms of statements. I'm talking about actual cases filed.
2: Si Congressman Pulong na nagsabi, di ba? Ang hirap naman kay Ombudsman eh, di ba?
1: Yes.
0: Anong actual cases filed niya against the Dutertes?
1: Hindi, ibig sabihin, yung line, Duterte aligned. 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
0: Hindi
1: or,
0: lang,
1: or non-biased.
0: Hindi lang si Bong Revilla.
1: Oo, hindi lang.
0: Pag si Joel or Cheese kinasuhan, admin aligned na ba yun?
1: Hindi, kasi alam naman natin they have straddled both sides. Ah. We know that. I'm very sorry. I'm not accusing anyone, no? Si Martin Romualdez.
2: Si Attorney Panelo, ano nakikita mong butas sa ongoing investigation sa flood control ng ombudsman?
3: Yun lang, na mabagal, tapos na-telegraph na, di ba, parang... At this, like, even yung ang natatandaan ko, medyo napailing ako talaga nung yung Senate investigation, Blue Ribbon Committee, na nag-announce si then DOJ secretary pa lang ata si Boying Remulla na mag-i-issue daw ang AMLC ng freeze orders. 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So syempre anong nangyari dun sa interim period, 'di ba? From the announcement to
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3: 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So yun yung issue eh.
2: Na crypto na. Anyway.
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2: 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Di ba yung mga crypto ano?
0: But you can just share your crypto naman with us.
2: Yeah. Anyway, let's go to headline number 3.
4: Headline number 3. 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
3: 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Kasi the reality is we need flood control projects. Yes. We need the spending, hindi umiikot yung pera.
2: Yeah.
3: 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Yes. Para sa flood control.
2: Attorney Jimmy,
1: I have no choice but to go neutral because this is a compound question. Una, yung trillion budget sa DepEd, dapat lang nakalagay naman po sa konstitusyon, dapat highest priority yan, no? At in fact, naniniwala ako na dapat may confidential sa intelligence fund ng DepEd para po sa pag-counter ng mga terrorist and recruitment, no?
2: Flood control, okay. Hindi DepEd.
1: No, sinabi kanina yung nagkaroon ng highest. It was part of the compound question. Okay. Pagdating naman dun sa flood control, dapat bigyan pa rin ng budget yan. In fact, I will not even qualify that. Dapat bigyan because the problem is in the execution. Ang problema ngayon, meron pa rin silang a few hundred billion na binigay dun sa unprogrammed, which I really believe eventually will be declared as unconstitutional. Kasi hindi talaga pwede. If they want extra budget, talaga dapat magkaroon sila ng mga special na session. And number 3, compound yung question, compound ang answer. 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Yung quality of spending ba? Yung projects ba na ikinautang natin? No. Is it paying for itself? Or are we just paying interest and interest and interest as wala namang nangyayari? So it's a compound question.
2: Anyway, kamunti ka mas subjudice ng Supreme Court. Wala pang ruling ng Supreme Court doon sa program.
1: No, it's a guess. It's a guess.
0: Okay. Are you party to the case?
1: No,
0: you're not naman, di ba?
1: Not that on that.
2: Di ba bawal mag-comment pag
0: pending? He can because he's not a party to the case.
2: Pwede
0: just
2: ako.
0: Just comment. Yeah, pwede ka din.
2: Anyway, attorney guess.
0: Ako ang baka magulat sila.

0: vice president next year. So this is the budget for 2026.
1: Election
0: so,
1: budget na.
0: Mahirap na usapin yan. Na, pa, tsaka paano yun? Parang yung mga taga-OVP busy sa impeachment tapos sasabay mo yung budget. So, I don't really have a comment.
2: Awkward.
0: It's awkward.
1: Yeah. Anyway, itutuloy natin ang mainit na usapan ito kasama si Atty. Panelo sa pagbabalik ng Politico Talk.
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4: With Ronnie Bruno and Alex Galeha. What's the point?
1: You are still watching Politico Talks sa Billionaire News Channel, sa Politico Talks Facebook page, at sa Abante Online. Attorney Paulo, pag-usapan natin yung sub-judice. Kasi itinuturong number one violator daw si Vice President Duterte.
0: Wala naman nata nagsabi na yun siya number one violator.
1: Sa House Prosecution.
0: Sila ba ang nagsasabi? Sa akin kasi yung sub-judice rule as... explained by the Senate Presiding Officer, Chief Escudero. It doesn't make sense. To me, it doesn't make sense. Kasi this is a public trial. It's very technical. Most of the viewers don't have a law degree. In fact, most of the senator judges don't have a law degree. So to prevent the lawyers on both sides from explaining what happened during trial to the public, tingin ko malabo yon. Tapos ang sagot niya is mag-appoint na lang kayo ng separate spokesperson na hindi counsel. Eh di ano pa, di ganun din yun,
2: napag-usapan
0: diba?
2: Din.
0: Di ganun din. So para sa akin, archaic na tong rule na to, especially for public interest cases like this, impeachment. Dapat talaga may dapat talaga yung counsels on both sides engage the media to explain to the people what happened. Tsaka, kasi ang kalaban dito, for me, kaming mga, syempre may mga kaso kami against the government ngayon na syempre nasa opposition kami, di ba?
2: Free speech cases.
0: Hindi. Yung, ang kalaban namin dito is the unseen hand behind the shadows na trying to influence the outcome of the case. Ang panglaban dun is going to the media and telling the people the merits of your case. So para sa akin, dapat, ganun ang ginagawa ng both sides. 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Kasi kapag ka ang magsasalita is somebody that's not within the control of the Senate, eh, paano mo paparusahan yun, di ba?
1: Ang point yata ni Attorney Kapunan, sabi niya, ito si VP, hindi na nag-a-appear sa impeachment trial, issue pa ng issue na statement.
0: Ano mo ang kinalaman ng appearance? 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Ang dami niya abogado doon eh.
1: VP Sara is responding to the questions raised in the impeachment trial and in fact, denigrating the impeachment court. Di ba sabi ko, parang contempt of court pa yung nangyayari, hindi sub judice.
0: Hindi, pinapaliwanag niya lang yung opinion niya, which again, I think everybody is free to do. Para sa akin, ha, yung sub judice rule, putok. 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
1: Rule number 18. Ikaw, Attorney Jimmy.
8: 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Pero anyone else, pwede siyang banatan. That is totally against
1: the boxing,
8: concept
1: no?
8: of justice.
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1: Attorney Jess.
2: 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One, with the indulgence of my two good friends, ang sinabi ni Presiding Officer Chief Escudero na example sa kanyang ruling ay...

0: sinabi ng prosecution. 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With the indulgence of these two gentlemen here, ni VP Sara, walang sinabi. But second, as Attorney Paula said, it's antiquated. I think it should be abolished. In their defense, baka matuwa naman sila sa akin. Sabihin nila kay VP Sara, may sinabing maganda si Falsis tungkol sa'yo. Ang impeachment, inherently political. Ang impeach mo, inherently political. And so when you're talking about politics, kailangan talagang walang restriction when it comes to talking to the public, which is part of politics. So, pero ito naman yung baka ikakagalit ni VP Sara. Ang third ko dyan, hindi naman yan sub judice actually yung issue. Dapat ang gawin mo, Senator Chis, is to strictly enforce the rule on contempt.
1: Tama. Oh, yeah.
0: Kasi ang ginawa ni VP Sara...
2: I agree.
0: Ang ginawa ni VP Sara for me is not a violation of the sub judice, but a violation of the contempt. With all due respect to Attorney Paulo Panelo, ang sinabi ni VP Sara, fishing expedition, mini-trial, as recent as Monday.
1: Uy, ikaw original ang mini-trial, ha?
0: Eh, hindi!
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0: Wait lang, ha? Tsaka meron din akong joke kay Attorney Paulo. 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That's contemptible. Pero, mali na si VP Sara. 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Sabi ko, wala naman problema sa mini-trial. 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Okay. My two good friends.
2: May dagdag
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3: 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Hindi ba yun lang yun? Dahil moot in academic lang.
0: But if there was a substantive violation, the Supreme Court could have ignored the procedure and said, oo nga, may mali sa due process, but they did not.
1: Pero curious ako sa sinabi ni Attorney Paulo, may unseen hands. 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
3: Sino ba nagsabi sa prosecution, let's call a spade a spade? 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
3: 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Kunyari, you're on the side of VP Sara. That's how you do it. 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
1: Kasi ang sa senator judges yata, ethics, kung magpapala ethics.
2: Still, kasi ang sinabi nila, ang mga subjects of the sub-judice rule are all the participants, including the senator judges.
1: Yes,
0: Even if may ethics case, hindi man lang niya binigay na example.
1: Yeah,
0: para lang to show na no one is above the law.
1: Mag-sample siya, no?
0: Prosecution, bigyan niya example, defense, bigyan ng example ng violation. Senator Judges, yung pag-splice ni Senator Pia Cayetano ng maling video na misleading.
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0: Magsimula sila sa sarili nila.
1: Yes. Sa tanong ko to si Attorney Paulo, knowing fully well, I presume you know very fully well your client, what do you think, mapipigilan ba si VP Sara mag-issue ng mga statements?
2: Hindi dapat. Diba?
3: Well, tingnan natin, pero tingin ko naman, she will try to comply with the ruling of the Senate Impeachment Court. Kasi, yun nga yung criticism sa kanya na hindi niya hinaharap, hinarap naman niya. 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So, since nagpa-participate na siya, I'm sure that she will try to comply with the directives of the Senate impeachment.
1: Pero sabi ni Senator Robin Padilla, yakang-yaka daw lang 30,000 fine na eh.
2: Kompletuhin natin yung statement niya. No? 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
3: Okay. Willing to pay. Willing to
2: pero
3: pay.
2: Ang sinabi niya, ang mas mahirap, yung ma-ethics. Referring, of course, to his respect for the ethics procedure or hearing sa Senado.
1: Speaking of Robin Padilla, nagiging trending siya sa mga aliases niya ng mga national heroes natin. And by the way, sa Monday, we will be celebrating our National Heroes Day. What do you... ako medyo naawa ako sa Senator Robin Padilla kasi I understand where he was coming from.
2: Yes.
1: Dahil pinagtawanan yung mga Mary Grace Piatos, yung ginamit na...
3: Pusa, pagong.
2: Alam mo, there's a gray area happening here, no? Na, although wala dun sa impeachment complaint, yung use of aliases, it is so central in their discussion.
1: Yes.
2: Which prompted Robin to discuss it.
1: Yes.
2: Ang mas issue ko dun sa nangyari is yung si Attorney May, with all due respect to her, and I hope she can guest here, nag-invoke siya, in my opinion, wrongfully, nung Anti-Alias Act. Na parang sinabi niya, hindi daw pwede yan dahil sa Anti-Alias Act. Which is a totally wrong application of the law kasi ang Anti-Alias Act, ginagamit yan sa mga tao who use false names publicly and habitually. Yan ang nakalagay dun sa batas. 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No? So, bakit sila knowingly nag-i-invoke ng batas that is not applicable?
1: Pero,
2: at tapos ang nabash si Senator Robin.
1: Mag-mention ka off-camera. Don't forget Jose Velarde.
2: Yes, kasi like yan, yung case kay Erap dati doon sa Jose Velarde, ginamit din yung Anti-Alias Act doon sa kanya and na-dismiss yung aspect na yon. 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
0: Pinost ko din yan, Jose Velarde.
1: Oh.
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2: 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Ito, ginamit ng bayani for a higher reason, which is analogous to the confidential funds issue na
1: yun nga, binalikan sa kanya ni Senator Bob Aquino. No. Si Marshall Bonifacio, hindi humingi ng...
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2: 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Paano siya hingi ng confidential?
0: I think the argument of Senator Bob is, ito kasing mga Mary Grace Piatos, we are not even sure na totoong tao sila. Of course, your side will say na mayroong totoong tao behind them.
2: No, I'm not saying that. To be clear, I'm not saying that. Mali lang yung paggamit ng alias.
0: No, because if the use of the alias na Mary Grace Piatos is to protect their identity because they're confidential informants whose security is at risk. At sinasabi ni Senator Robin na we are at war with the NPA and that's why we have to protect their names, no?
2: Yes.
0: Ang point ni Senator Bam is different yung situation ni Ninoy Aquino kasi yung paggamit niya ng alias did not involve public funds. Ang allegation kasi ng prosecution, by using public funds, like confidential funds, then there must be a different obligation to disclose the real name, hindi agad, no? So ito yung challenge ko sa kampo ni VP Sara. 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
1: Yes.
0: Pero by the time na mag-defense po kayo magpapresent ng defense nyo, ng evidence nyo, I think, to really exculpate you, VP, dapat mapakita mo, even in an executive session, sa Senator Judges, na may mga totoong tao behind the aliases.
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1: Oh.
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0: Executive session.
3: Tsaka, parang to get to that point where the defense has to present that list, you have to prove misuse first.
2: Oh, yes. Oh.
3: Wala
0: but there's already
3: misuse
0: a presumption.
3: Sa, wala namang misuse
1: Teka,
3: sa use of alias.
0: With all due respect, there's already a presumption.
1: Oh, tatanong ko muna ito kay, kay Attorney Paolo kasi OBP, ASEC Ortonio.
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3: 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No, I'm just saying.
0: Yan ang bayani.
3: Please, I hope hindi yun ang tumawid. I'm very sorry. Sorry lang. I understand. Yeah. Sinasabi ko lang na many people do it out of the exigencies of service.
1: Okay. On that note, would like to go to our political quickies. Poki na tayo. Oh, wala pa yung paborito natin.
3: Yan ang dating mo. Sorry.
1: Tokyo?
3: Kasi paano yung maganda dialysis? Limitation ng 3 months.
2: Correct.
1: Okay, let's start our Tokyo with Attorney Paulo. Ano nakikita mong political scenario for the nearest time? O 24 hours, 2 days, 1 week? Well, tatawagin ba si Madriaga?
2: 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Yun. 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Kasi people are losing interest and rightly so. Diba? 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
0: for the solution ng fiscal.
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2: 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Yun ang punto nun.
1: Oh. Attorney Jimmy, your POCU.
3: Merong mag-violate sa sub-judice rule.
1: Sino? Sino ang guess mo?
3: Tatlo sila.
1: Oh,
3: pero can be named? And walang mangyayaring penalty sa kanila.
1: Wow.
3: Ganun ka simple.
0: Fearless.
3: It will,
0: no, forecast.
3: My point is, it will expose the inefficacy
1: of rule number 18.
3: Yes.
1: Attorney Jess.
0: And of Jesus Cudero.
3: Ako, hindi naman. Hindi ko sinabi yun.
0: Ako yun!
3: Sige, huwag nyo i-cut yun. Baka maano ako eh.
0: Ako, I think the prosecution will stop with confidential funds misuse next week. Tatapusin na yung article na yan. And they might, or is likely to drop yung sa bribery. Of course, unlike Attorney Paulo, I think the reason why hindi nila tatawagin si nila Chica, Madriaga, etc. is because I agree, they've already proven the misuse of the confidential funds with the presumption under Joint Circular 2015. 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You know, just
1: for okay, you. Fairness for you. Okay.
0: Hindi, malayo pa yun, ha?
1: Okay.
0: Sa hinahalang pa naman yun.
1: Okay. Anyway, we would like to thank again Attorney Paulo Panelo for joining us.
2: Thank you.
1: At ako magsawa.
2: Thank you.
1: And ang aking good friend, Attorney Jimmy.
3: Thank you, Mami Chu.
1: And Attorney Jess.
0: Ano ko? Bad friend. Joke lang.
1: Sabi mo,

0: good friends, eh, yes. I felt left out.
1: Oh, so, yeah, they're my good friends. And then, what I love about Attorney Paulo Panelo is no matter how harsh or very acerbic yung aming mga opinions are,
0: okay.
1: Diba, the discourse is still here.
0: Thank you. Ako po muli si Marichimod Villanueva. May say ka sa politika dito sa Politico Talks.

0: diabetes.
1: Ah, okay. May plano bang palawakin pa itong ganitong programa?
0: As of now, we have laboratory services. This is under our HAPLOS program, which we also launched just this year. That HAPLOS program is healthcare assistance for laboratory and hospital services. Yung ganun, our Ilonggos can just go to our office, bring their yung mga requirements sa mga doctors. We cater to private and public na mga ano, mga reseta, so they can give to our office, and then we have a partner 10 hospitals here in Iloilo City. So yung 10 hospital private also and public hospitals, we have partners for the Ilonggos to have free laboratory at until 10,000 pesos.
1: Oo. 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
0: Yes, alam naman natin lahat na yung market is one of the busiest na foot traffic. And since we're trying to promote the love of reading, since marami nga pumupunta sa market natin, why not open a public library also in our market? It's an area where the kids can go while waiting for their parents to do the shopping. And also a venue sa iba na kung gusto sila magbasa or mag-research. Kasi yung mga books natin, may mga encyclopedia din tayo dun. So we plan to expand this public library not only in the Iloilo Central Market, but also in all of the public markets of Iloilo City.
1: Oo. So pati yung mga vendors, yung mga market vendors, kapag hindi masyado busy ang merkado, pwede silang pumunta doon at matutot magbasa.
0: Yes, kasi may mga books din tayo on marketing. Ayun. Iba-ibang books nga dun eh. Nakita ko, we're very lucky. A lot of Ilonggos are really helping because of this move na sa public library natin. We have big district libraries already, Dexter. Mm-mm. And then we have smaller ones in the daycare centers. We have 2-story daycare centers, and then sa taas ginagawa naming barangay library. Also, in the public parks and plazas, meron din tayong outdoor library.
1: Oo. 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At ano yung mga development priorities na nais nyong maisulong para lalo pang mapabuti ang kalidad ng buhay ng bawat Ilonggo?
0: Yes, I always say that my dream for Iloilo is to be a better city, a city that will be resilient and will be a livable city for everyone. And that's why most of the programs, we really make sure na all sectors meron kaming programs because progress should feel and be felt by all Ilonggos.
1: Ayan. 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
0: Sa mga Ilonggos who are watching Bilyonaryo tonight, I want every Ilonggo to feel that they have a place in Iloilo City. We are building a city not only for today, but for our children and the future generations. My dream for Iloilo is very simple. An Iloilo where everyone has an opportunity to live well, succeed, and be proud to call it our home.
1: Ayan, makalagaw. Tada, sunod, ma'am, sa Iloilo. Yes. Madamo, gin ka salamat, Mayor.
0: Madamo, gin ka salamat.
1: Si Iloilo City Mayor Raisa Trenas. PBBM, nakipagpulong kaugnay ng baha sa Central Luzon. At Senator Bongo giniit na dapat ibalik ang pondo ng taumpayan sa mga Pilipino. 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

our brave attempt to reach the world and our bold commitment to serve the global Filipino communities have taken us beyond expectations. Wherever there are opportunities, there are Filipinos. And wherever there are Filipinos, your Bilyonario News Channel will be there. Brave, bold, and beyond. 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
2: You're getting the recognition. Yes, there's a, I will not lie, there's an added pressure now. You want to upgrade and you want to get that award again.
3: I'm super, super happy, and of course, bringing home this crown for the Philippines for after 13 long years, it's like I'm giving hope, you know?
4: There are good days. There are auspicious days.
5: Yes.
4: No? But so don't trap yourself then na parang tigil lahat.
5: Yeah.
4: Be practical. Absolutely. Hope for the best. Kasi
5: yeah.
4: If you're gonna stop it, I know, you're gonna waste that opportunity.
5: A short-term goal tayo, which is why we brought in the backhoes, the mobile water pumping stations. Yung long-term solution is science-based urban planning and discipline. Yung leadership should be shown by way of programs that people will really follow.
6: Oras na para sa ating politiho. 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Ayon sa ating Polybird, sobrang busy raw sa trabaho at paggawa ng batas itong ating lady politiko. 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
7: Ayon pa sa ating Polly Bird, ang contact daw ni Lady Solo na ay isang talent manager na matagal lang nasa showbiz. 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
6: Ano yan? 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
7: Tingnan natin. Sa mga batak at may 6

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7: Isang taon na pala yun, pero naghihintay pa rin kami ng makukulong pa. 85 pesos na daily minimum wage hike. 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
0: Memo with Corina Sanchez Rojas. 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

This is The Scorecard, where you score the latest sports news and in-depth views. I'm Antoine Rojas. On The Scorecard tonight, Kai Soto's return has given Gilas Pilipinas a major boost, helping the national team sweep Jordan and Iran and keep its 2027 FIBA World Cup hopes alive.

0: Alex Ayala could soon reach another major milestone off the court, with Forbes projecting her to become the world's second highest paid female athlete by 2027. PLDT and Creamline both opened their 2026 PBL Invitational campaigns with four-set wins, surviving third-set slips to start the tournament on a high note. EJ Obiena bounced back in Berlin, clearing 5.82 meters for his ninth gold of the year as he builds momentum toward his Asian Games title defense. After guiding Gilas Pilipinas to two big wins without a naturalized player and seeing a new generation step up, we'll catch up with Gilas Pilipinas and Barangay Ginebra head coach Tim Cohn later in the show. All the headlines and more on the scorecard tonight, the 31st of August. Now, here's our roundup brought to you by the Philippine Sports Commission, the Philippine Olympic Committee, and the NSDIAC. Kai Soto did more than help Gilas Pilipinas sweep the fourth window. His strong return also reignited his longtime NBA dream, with Tim Cohn now offering to use his Miami connections to help open the door for the 7'3" center. Here's Zeus Valdez with the report.
1: Kai Soto is back, and so is Gilas Pilipinas' World Cup momentum. After a 22-month absence, the 7'3" center returned to the national team and helped the Philippines complete a perfect 2-0 run in the fourth window. Gilas escaped Jordan 82-81 in overtime on Friday before stunning Iran 68-56 on Sunday. The two wins moved the Philippines from 2-4 to 4-4 in the second round of the qualifiers and kept its World Cup hopes alive. And Soto played a big part in the turnaround. He posted 18 points and 14 rebounds against Jordan, then followed that up with 13 points and 16 rebounds against Iran. But for Gilas head coach Tim Cohn, Soto's value goes beyond the stat sheet.
2: He plays like a point guard. He has the mentality of a point guard. He sees the floor, he reads the floor. He's out there playing and thinking the game, which is really rare for big men. And I think that's what makes him special.
1: And after seeing Soto's impact on the international stage, Cohn wants to help the young center take the next step. During a lighthearted conversation caught on the FIBA live stream, Cohn told Soto he still believes he belongs in the NBA.
3: I still think you need to get into the league. Find a way. I'll talk to Miami, see what I can do. Would you be willing?
1: Cohn has a connection with the Miami Heat after serving as a guest assistant coach during the NBA Summer League, while also maintaining a close relationship with Heat head coach Eric Spoelstra. Now that connection could potentially help Soto as he explores his next career move. But while Soto continues to chase his own NBA dream, he also sees plenty of reasons to be excited about the future of Gilas.
4: I think this young core we have, I think it gives me confidence. But the things that future and, B, Carl, Dwight, AJ, KQ, Juan, these are young guys who has a really bright future for the national team.
1: The young core had to take on an even bigger role this window with Justin Brownlee unavailable. And Soto said the challenge forced everyone to step up.
4: I think this window was a good, was a big challenge for us without Justin. And it was on us to take that bigger step. We have to help each other. We have to play better, and we have to own that we have that big responsibility for this team.
1: Gilas answered the challenge with two big wins. Now the Philippines turns its attention to the Asian Games in Aichi, Nagoya, Japan, before returning to the World Cup qualifiers in November. And for Soto, the fourth window may have been more than just a comeback. It may have been another step toward the biggest goal of his career.
5: Two games, two comebacks, two statement wins. Gilas Pilipinas is back in the fight after winning back-to-back games against Jordan and Iran, keeping its World Cup dream alive. Reporting for the scorecard, Zeus Valdez, Bilyonario News Channel.
0: After completing a perfect 2-0 run in the FIBA World Cup qualifiers, Gilas Pilipinas is now turning its attention to the Asian Games, and three more PBA standouts are set to join the squad. Head coach Tim Cohn confirmed

0: confirmed that Justin Baltazar, RJ Abarrientos, and Justin Arana will be part of the Asian Games team as the Philippines prepares to defend its men's basketball gold medal. Arana has already been working with the Asian Games group even before he was called back to the FIBA window squad following Carl Tamayo's ankle injury. Meanwhile, Baltazar and Abarrientos are set to begin their Asian Games preparations on Tuesday before joining the team for tune-up games in Korea.
1: Justin and Balti are going on the team. RJ is also on the Asian Games team. You know, we called Justin. Justin started with us at the window, and then we moved him over to the Asian Games team. He played in the scrimmage with the Asian Games team. And then when Carl got injured, we brought him back for the window. But he's been practicing regularly with the Asian Games team. Balti and RJ have not. They'll start practice on Tuesday, and we'll go with them to Korea.
0: The three Gilas additions give the team more options as the team builds chemistry for the continental competition. With the Philippines coming off two big wins against Jordan and Iran, the focus now shifts to putting together the right mix of players for the Asian Games. The goal, defend the gold medal and keep the Philippines on top of the Asian basketball stage. Junmar Fajardo may have played his final game for Gilas Pilipinas, but Tim Cohn is already looking ahead to who could fill the void left by one of the national team's most experienced big men. Fajardo closed his decade-plus national team career with Sunday's 68-56 victory over Iran, a run that included the Philippines' historic Asian Games gold medal in 2023. Now, Cohn has already identified two players who could step into bigger roles. Quintin Melliora Brown and Mike Phillips are both on the coach's radar with their size and athleticism potentially giving Gilas what it needs in the front court.
1: QMB is on the horizon. Mike Phillips is around. We still got guys that can step into the program and give us some size and athleticism. But again, you just don't know the availability.
0: And that last part could be the biggest factor. With the next qualifying window still ahead, Gilas will have to determine which players are healthy, available, and ready to take on larger responsibilities. Fajardo's departure leaves big shoes to fill, but for Cohn and Gilas, the search for the next generation of big men has already begun. Alex Ayala's rapid rise in tennis is now translating into major commercial potential, with Forbes reporting that her off-court earnings have already surpassed $5 million over the past 12 months. That comes on top of an estimated $1.7 million in prize money earned so far in 2026. Forbes also quoted Max Eisenbud of WME Sports and IMG Tennis, who believes Ayala could become the world's second highest paid female athlete by 2027 behind Coco Gauff. Ayala's commercial appeal has grown alongside her on-court success. She is now world number 18 and enters the U.S. Open as the number 17 seed, the highest Grand Slam seeding ever for a Filipina. But Ayala says she also understands the responsibility that comes with her growing profile, including the people who look up to her and what she represents. And now her attention returns to the court. Ayala opens her U.S. Open campaign against American qualifier Mary Stiwana with the match set for Wednesday, September 2, Philippine time.

0: as his condition deteriorated. The 24-time Grand Slam champion had a break lead in the fourth set, but won just one more game after his back tightened up. He finished with 70 unforced errors. The loss also raises questions about Djokovic's future. It came exactly 21 years after his U.S. Open debut, and he left Arthur Ashe Stadium to a standing ovation, waving to the crowd and making a heart sign. For Navone, it was the biggest win of his career. The world number 48 will now advance to the next round, while Djokovic's return to the Grand Slam stage remains uncertain. PLDT and Creamline both survived set 3 scares to open the 2026 PBL Invitational with 4 set victories at the Smart Araneta Coliseum. The defending champion high-speed hitters turned to Savvy Davison, who exploded for 30 points, including 24 attacks and 5 blocks in a 25-23, 25-15, 26-28, 25-14 win over Thailand's ESD Kola. Veteran Jovelin Prado also contributed 9 points, 21 digs, and 13 receptions as PLDT began its title defense with a win. Creamline also needed 4 sets to get past Nextled, 25-20, 25-23, 23-25, 25-20, with Jaja Santiago Minoa leading the way with 19 points. Eliza Valdez added 13 and helped the Cool Smashers close out the fourth set with a 3-0 run after Nextled pulled within 2. Both teams will now look to build on their winning start as the PBL Invitational continues. EJ Obiena bounced back from a fifth-place finish in Zurich, clearing 5.82 meters to win gold at the 2026 ISNAF Berlin in Germany. The two-time Olympian topped the 10-man field, finishing ahead of Belgian Ilio Filtjens and Frenchman Robin Emig, who both cleared 5.72 meters. The victory marked Obiena's 9th gold medal of the year, adding to an impressive 2026 campaign. The 30-year-old Filipino pole vaulter also recently cleared 5.90 meters in Zurich, a performance that qualified him for the 2027 World Athletics Championships in Beijing. Obiena now turns his attention to the 2026 Aichi Nagoya Asian Games in Japan, where he will defend his men's pole vault title. The Berlin gold gives Obiena another boost as he builds towards his Asian Games title defense. Up next, Gilas Pilipinas has just completed a perfect window, beating Jordan and Iran without a naturalized player and giving its young core a chance to step up. Now, we'll hear from Gilas Pilipinas and Barangay Ginebra head coach Tim Cohn on the team's breakthrough, the road ahead, and his plans for the Asian Games when we return right here on The Scorecard.
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11: I'm Paolo Del Rosario. This is Shift Habits.

Welcome back to The Scorecard. Gilas Pilipinas has just completed a perfect fourth window in the FIBA World Cup qualifiers, beating Jordan and Iran to keep its World Cup hopes alive. The window also highlighted a new generation of Filipino players with Carl Tamayo, Kevin Kiambao, and other young stars taking on bigger roles for the national team as Gilas looks ahead to the Asian Games. Now, to look back at those big wins,

0: the emerging new core, and what still drives one of the most decorated coaches in Philippine basketball. Let's welcome Gilas Pilipinas and Barangay Ginebra head coach, Tim Cohn. Coach Tim, good evening and thank you so much for joining us tonight on The Scorecard.
1: Happy to be here, especially after this weekend. It's nice to talk about it.
0: Coach, the whole country is celebrating what you and the entire Gilas Pilipinas squad from the coaches and the players accomplished with this perfect window. Coach, what did this say about Gilas Pilipinas knowing that Justin Brownlee was unable to suit up, but the rest of the team stepped up and got these two wins for the home team?
1: Well, you know, we weren't really, that confident going in because we've relied on Justin in the past. So, we were wondering about ourselves. We were wondering if we would be able to stand up and stand up to these guys. But when Kai decided to play, it really gave us a boost of confidence. It took us a while to kind of figure out how the best way to get him the ball and think, because we're just not used to playing, you know, with a 7'3" guy who can dominate the paint and dominate the rim, protect the rim, and, you know, make great passes. So the rest of the team kind of had to figure out how to work with him, and took a little while. But, you know, Kai is such a brilliant player in terms of his mind. He really sees the game. He knows the game really well. I've compared him to being like a 7'3" point guard. And he's really amazing that way. So once we figured it out and he figured us out, we started gaining confidence as the game started to approach.
0: And Coach, I really love how during the press con you mentioned to Kai that you're going to help him with his NBA dream. And that was right after Kai suited up for Gilas Pilipinas. I mean, that's just a selfless move by you, Coach Tim.
1: That was a conversation that was continuing from the corridor. We, on the way to the press room, we were talking about that. We were talking about the, you know, where he's going. You know, is he going to do the NCAA? Is he going to do the NBA? What's his route at this point? And it's a little bit up in the air right now. So I mistakenly, very mistakenly, said something about Miami without thinking about the mics being there, because we hadn't started the press conference yet. So I was shocked it came out publicly. I hope Miami doesn't kill me for it. I would really like to help Kai in any way I can. I don't have the kind of relationship that I can go and recommend to the Miami Heat. You know, that's talking off the top of my head. But if there is a possibility, I would love to help him. I truly believe he is an NBA player. He should be in the NBA. And it's just a matter, oftentimes, for the NBA being in the right place at the right time. And getting help to be there is really important.
0: Well, we thank you, Coach, for clarifying that here on the Scorecard, because those words by you definitely made a lot of headlines. Now, I think
1: that was not my intention.
0: Coach, I think what the entire country will remember about this latest window was the emergence of the next generation of Filipino stars, because Japheth Aguilar recently retired. Of course, Junmar Fajardo, prior to this window, said this will be his last two games. And now here comes the likes of Kai, AJ Edu, Carl Tamayo, KQ Kevin Kiambao stepping up, Juan Gomez de Leano. Is it safe to say, Coach, that the next generation of Gilas is in good hands with these young players coming in?
1: I think that's fair to say. I don't think you can dismiss veterans, though. Veterans show the way. They show the way in terms of how the game should be played, how you should treat your teammate. And these things are really all very important in building a team. Otherwise you bring a bunch of players together and it's like an all-star team, and doesn't have an identity, doesn't have a pathway or a vision of where they want to go, what they want to do. They don't have an idea of how to play together. And that's where the veterans come in and why it's really important to always mix veterans with younger guys because they are the role models and set the tone and show the way. I'm not ruling out Jumar. Jumar is ruling out himself, but I'm not ruling out Jumar. You know, you just don't know what's going to happen. You got, you know, injuries that happen, just like what happened with QMB with his back surgery. Suddenly he couldn't play. Happened with Kai. We lost him for a year. You know, all these things are happening. We lost AJ one time because he had to attend a wedding. We lost Bobby Ray Parks because he had to propose to his girlfriend. And Mike Phillips had to be the best man at his brother's wedding. So all these things crop up, and this is the issue with the national team. So that's why it's important to have some depth in the lineup, and having the depth of a QMB and a Mike Phillips and a AJ and a Kai and Jumar, I made Japheth Aguilar, he retired twice, and I made him come back and play twice. And I could do that because I was his head coach, but, you know, at Edinburgh. But, you know, so you just don't know what's going to happen. So it's really important that all these guys, you know, work really hard to be available. But, yes, the young guys are coming on, and they are getting to that point where they are starting to be the veterans because they've been in through the wars now. And so, you know, they're gaining that experience every time out.
0: So, Coach, after these two wins, everybody is so excited about the next challenge, the Asian Games. Which veterans will you be relying on in that lineup? And what is the latest on Justin Brownlee? Will he suit up for Gilas Pilipinas for the Asian Games?
1: It's still about a 50-50 with Justin right now. We're in communication with him. We're just trying to get him, you know, healthy. It's not really the injuries; it's really the health factor that we're concerned about, and what he's been concerned about. So he's been talking to doctors and trying to get clearances to come on over. But right now, I'd say it's about 50-50. If he joins us, it will probably be in Korea. But we've got a, you know, I really like this team. You know, we got to play against them in the window. The window team got to play against them in scrimmages, two scrimmages, and they put up a tremendous fight. They're not tall by any means, but they are incredibly skilled and incredibly fast, and their big guys are very, very active, and they were a real load for us to play against, and. So, you know, I'm excited to get with them. I have not been with them at all. My first practice with this team will be tomorrow. Right now it's been being handled by Coach Richard Del Rosario, Joe Machico, and Josh Reyes. Those are the three that are setting it up, and they're running a different type of system. So I'm excited to go there and observe it. I'm going to let those guys, coaches, kind of handle the offense and I'll handle a lot of the defense and see if we can put our heads together and defend that gold medal.
0: Coach Tim, again, we're very thankful for the time you've given us and everything that you have accomplished for Philippines and Gilas Pilipinas. Your credentials are amazing. 26 PBA championships, 2 Grand Slams, of course, Coach of the Year and all that, the gold medals. Coach Tim, what continues to motivate you to coach these young men and, of course, represent Gilas Pilipinas on the international stage and, of course, here in the Philippines as well?
1: Well, I think having a really great group of guys that want to come together and want to win and do what it takes to win in terms of, you know, being attentive to details and learning to deal with each other and support each other. You know, the Gilas teams are a dream to coach because they are so motivated. They're so motivated for the country, for the fans, and that makes it easy from my point of view. And, you know, I just like the process. I love the process that goes on with coaching. And I'll do it as long as they let me. When they're ready to kick me out, I'll go, you know, into the sunset and be nice about it. But you know, I really enjoy the process of coaching and working with young guys and watching them grow and get better.
0: Coach, well, with everything you've achieved, we'd love to have you for as long as possible. Is there anything more in your coaching career that is still on your radar that you want to achieve? Maybe World Cup, Olympics. Is there anything in your mind, Coach, that you still want to go out and try and grab and reach out for?
1: You know, it's easy to think about those things, but you try not to. In my career, I've tried not to think about accomplishments. I just try to stay with what's, I know this sounds, you know, like coach speak, but I just try to stay with right in front of me. You know, what's the next day? What am I going to do tomorrow in practice? And like I said, that's the process. And I love that process. You know, you always have those big time goals out there. You know, we want to win more championships for never. We certainly want to get to the World Cup. I guess if I had one dream, final dream at this point, it's getting on the floor against Erik Spoelstra.
0: Wow.
1: In the Olympics or the World Cup, playing the U.S. team. That would be amazing. But there's a lot to get done before that even, you know, we can even think about that. So, you know, focus on the process, stay with what's right in front of you, and let that lead you to where you need to go.
0: Well, that's a fantasy matchup right there. Coach Tim Cohen and Erik Spoelstra. We know, Coach, that you are a proponent of the triangle offense, Tex Winter, Phil Jackson. But is there anything from Coach Spo that you've taken and imparted in your coaching system and your coaching philosophy, Coach Tim?
1: Plenty. I watch all their games. I got a chance to work with them in the Summer League one year. I think number one, how Coach Spo develops the culture on a basketball team is just amazing to watch. And, you know, I get to pick his brain. And then, you know, the defense that he plays. I love the defense that they play. You know, we run different offensive systems, but he's very, very detailed oriented. I'm very detailed oriented also in my offense. But I think we're both defensive coaches at heart. And I love watching and learning from his defense.
0: Coach, one last thing before we let you go. There are a lot of coaches probably watching this and who look up to you. If there's one message, one lesson you could impart to them, the next generation of coaches here in the Philippines, what would that message and lesson be?
1: Well, I always say it's not about the X's and O's. I think anybody can do the X's and O's. Anybody can call a play. Anybody can make a substitution. That's not where the game is made. The game is made in the practices, you know, forming good practices, putting good practices together. And then building relationships, and most importantly, learning leadership. I think leadership is the key. And you know, leadership can be taught. It's not something you just natural, comes not, you know, you can learn that about leadership. So that's the key to me is learning how to be a leader. And once you can do that, if you know basketball at all, then the X's and O's and stuff like that all follow.
0: Well, on that note, we want to say thank you so much, Coach Tim, for the wonderful past 3 days and, of course, everything you've done for Philippine basketball and everything that you will do for Philippine basketball as well, and for sharing your time with us here tonight on the Bilyonario News Channel. God bless you, Coach Tim. Maraming salamat.
1: Sige, thank you very much. I'm really pleased to be on. I'm tickled pink that we had a great weekend this last weekend.
0: Mabuhay ka, Coach Tim Cohen, right here on the Bilyonario News Channel. And with that, thank you for joining us tonight. We'll see you again tomorrow on The Scorecard, where sports is our business and business is our sport on the Bilyonario News Channel. This is Anton Rojas. Have a blessed evening, everybody, and good night.

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3: Marami rin ang mga mabubuting doktor at marami ang mga galing na hospital.
1: As we ask, what's the point of healthcare system in the Philippines?
4: Health, health, hooray!
1: With Ronnie Buno and Alex Galeha. What's the point?

0: Mark Wenzel, Homo Hugold, to North America. My boss is now Filipino American community.
1: This is great for all the Filipinos.
0: Mga balitang nag-uugnay sa ating lahat.
2: So let everybody know what happens in the Philippines.
0: Ako po si Henny Espinosa at ito ang Agenda North America.

0: ng aktres. Si Quaid ang gumanap bilang si NASCAR team owner Tom Daland sa original 1990 film. Kidman meanwhile played Cruz's romantic lead, but they have not appeared on screen together since their divorce in 2001. Our pambansang pinsan graces the cover of Vogue Philippines. Bida si Olivia Rodrigo na naka-Filipiniana sa September-October issue ng fashion magazine. The terno was made by Filipino designer Joey Samson. Sa cover story, the Pinay Grammy-winning artist reflected about her latest album, You Seem Pretty Sad for a Girl So In Love. Nagkwento rin siya tungkol sa inorganized niyang Daisy Chain Fields Festival, which raised $10 million for non-profit organizations benefiting women. Bukod dito, nag-donate pa ng additional $10 million ang philanthropist na si Melinda French Gates. Cat's Eye's Sofia La Forteza is sitting out the group's European and UK tour. Focus kasi ngayon ang Pinay performer sa kanyang health and mental well-being. She says she can't express how much she wants to participate in the tour. But when she knows up daw, she wants fans to get the best version of her. Dagdag pa niya, you can't pour from an empty cup. Gaganapin ang European at UK stop ng Wild World Tour ng Cat's Eye from September 1st to 17th.
1: Malacanang pumalag sa mga basher ng birthday celebration ni FL Liza. At death toll ng flash flood sa Nepal, higit 900 na. Susunod yan sa agenda.

We honor the people who fought to lay the foundation of the future we know today. National Heroes Day, Bilyonaryo News Channel.

0: For getting the recognition, yes, there's a, I will not lie, there's an added pressure now. You want to upgrade and you want to get that award again.
1: I'm super, super happy. And of course, bringing home this crown for the Philippines for after 13 long years, it's like I'm giving hope, you know?
2: There are good days. There are auspicious days.
3: Yes. No?
2: But so don't trap yourself then na parang tigil lahat. Yeah. Be practical. Absolutely. Hope for the best. Kasi if you're gonna stop it, I know, you're gonna waste that opportunity.
3: Yeah. Short-term goal tayo, which is why we brought in the backhoes, the mobile water pumping stations. Yung long-term solution is science-based urban planning and discipline. Yung leadership should be shown by way of programs that people will really follow.
4: Isa pang traffic check ngayong holiday Monday. Sa EDSA Mega Mall, maluwag ang dali ng mga sasakyan sa northbound lane. 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
1: Kinatal na sina Phineas O'Connell and his longtime partner na si Claudia Salowski. The Grammy-winning musician and the actress creator tied the knot in an intimate ceremony sa San Isidro Ranch sa Santa Barbara, California. At ang nag-officiate sa kasal, no other than his superstar sister, Billie Eilish. 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
2: 7 hours.
4: Oh. 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Nung nakikita natin yung mga images.
2: Mm-mm.
4: Parang I think your car needs to be a boat at this point.
2: Correct. Lalagyan mo ng motor para magiging bangka.
4: Yes.
2: Oo nga. Pero what were you saying a while ago? You noticed that it's happening globally.
4: Yes, di ba? Kasi yun nga, like what were you saying? Na parang pag nasa bahay ka, nakikita mo yung feed mo. Parang from Nepal to the Grand Canyon to here in the Philippines. Parang Mother Nature is just showing its true force and its true power, diba?
3: It's wrath, yeah. Actually. Even Japan, ha? Nagkaroon din ng pagbaha sa Japan.
2: Kaya...
5: Dito naman, tumatawid ka lang ng tulay. 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
3: Isa pa yun.
5: Isa pa.
3: 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For example, yung Aquino at yung Agana. 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So let's say 40 years yung tulay na yon. 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
4: Or kailangan ipa-renovate na, diba?
2: You mean you have to update?
3: May isang pwedeng point yun eh. 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At least that's what I think. But that happened, I mean, that was built, I would say, 40 years ago. And then ngayon, bumigay. So, maraming kailangang malaman at ayusin.
5: Gano'ng kadalas ginawa ko, halimbawa, inspection.
3: Correct.
5: Para malaman yung integrity ng structure.
3: Correct.
2: Diba? So, ang ibig sabihin, lahat ng mga tulay kailangan ngayong inspeksyonin, say after 20 years, after 30 years. Ano sabi ni Mayor kanina umaga?
5: Mayroon na daw, nire-rehabilitate.
2: Ah?
5: Oo.
2: Totoo ba?
5: Mm-hmm.
2: Oh, yun. Okay.
5: Kasi kung dapat nire-rehabilitate, dapat hindi bumigay yun kahit gaano kalakas yung current.
3: Tsaka dapat may model on which how long you're supposed to rehabilitate a bridge.
5: Yeah.
3: Kasi hindi mo naman pwede sabihin, let's say, every 5 years kailangan natin gawin yun. Is that because it was done not right? Because it was substandard? Ano yung world model by which a bridge should be re-inspected to find out its stability and its structural integrity? Kailangan importante din yun.
2: Pinag-usapan na natin yan, di ba, Willard, na dapat isubcontract na lang sa mga Hapon, sa mga Aleman, Germany, Singapore, Japan, na kilala sa matitibay na
4: bridge.
2: Infrastruktura, hindi ba? I mean, we can't figure it out alone. The problem is it's all centralized to the DPWH. Lahat sila, pati pala classroom, sila rin pala ang nagko-construct ng classrooms.
4: They have a lot of work ahead.
2: They have a lot of income source.
4: Yeah.
3: Di ba merong may proposal to move it to the DepEd?
5: Oo.
3: Yung pag-build ng classrooms.
5: Yes.
3: I don't know how good that that will be or what benefit that can give us, but a classroom backlog of 160,000 still.
2: And tapos, overpriced.
3: And overpriced. Mm. At ginagawa pong evacuation centers. Mm-hmm. Ang dami po nating problema. Sometimes hindi mo na alam saan dapat tumutok eh. Mm-hmm. 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Kung sino man silang lahat.
2: Oo. Parang kilala ko na kung sino. Pero tsaka na 'yon.
3: Yan po ang ating agenda ngayong gabi. Ako po si Pinky Webb.
5: Ako naman si Willard Cheng. Para sa mga karagdagang balita, bisitahin ang aming official website, pnc.ph.
4: Ako naman si Raymond Gutierrez.
2: At ako si Corina Sanchez Rojas. Sa bawat issue may angulo at ang balita, my agenda.

0: Massive flooding has once again battered large swaths of Luzon amid heavy rains. At least 33 people have died across the country due to the effects of the southwest monsoon. What is really causing the flooding and what concrete measures should be done to finally solve a problem that has plagued Filipinos year after year after year? Let's get on point with UP Resilience Institute and NOAA Center Executive Director Dr. Mahar Lagmay. Dr. Mahar, it's so good to see you again. Welcome to the show, sir.
1: Balik na naman ako. Thank
0: Balik ka na naman. Natuwa ako nung nalaman kong nakabalik ka. Yeah. Well, at least we have Project NOAA back as well. But before we go to that, I really just wanted to ask you a general question. What is happening? Is it really the nonstop rains? Is it climate change? Is it population growth, urbanization, bad infrastructure? What is happening? And why is it happening now?
1: All of it. It's a really wicked problem. We did not plan well from the very start. We had master plans for our cities way back in 1941 for Metropolitan Manila, for Quezon City, I think. And in Cebu in 1936. There were good plans, but we did not follow them. When I say good plans, there were a lot of green spaces beside rivers, and those green spaces could have accommodated the excess water temporarily, so that we can manage the floods better.
0: Yeah, you talked about Quezon City and Cebu. There's a slide that I want to show our viewers right now. Ito po yung sa City of Cebu. Maybe we can just pause it. Ito ho ba yung sinasabi niyong supposed to be master
1: That's right.
0: plan?
1: That's
0: okay.
1: Right.
0: Tell us, help us understand what we're seeing right now.
1: First, I got this from the post of Paulo Alcazarin. He's a very famous architect. He plans communities. Mm-hmm. And I saw that proposed development plan of Cebu, which dates back to 1936. And you can see Cebu being planned well with a lot of green spaces.
0: And what does
1: and
0: green?
1: The
0: what
1: green
0: is that?
1: Ones are actually the areas beside the river channels.
0: Okay.
1: And that means that if we follow that, those green spaces, those floodplains, they're actually beside the river. They could have accommodated the water temporarily, so that we can manage the floods better. But what we did was we filled it up with lots of communities, buildings, and those places are the ones that get flooded perennially.
0: Okay.
1: Those are the flood-prone areas. Sila yung mga nagtitext din na palaging may baha. I mean, if we followed the plans, if all cities and municipalities followed the plans, if they have good comprehensive land use and development plans, the floods will happen, but there will be no disaster to talk about.
0: Dr. Mahar, we're talking about 1936. For a plan like that to continue on,
1: yes,
0: and you have many changes in government, in local government officials as well, how does one really plan forward and implement it that it need not be touched by any sitting elected official that might have other plans for those plans that were supposed to remain as is?
1: Well, I think we should have laws for it. We have laws partly that address the problem. Like, for example, we have easement laws. But it's not enough because the floodplains are much bigger than 5 meters or 3 meters beside the river. If we follow that, if we have good comprehensive land use development plans, we have actually laws that now, since 2018, has been recommending, or not just recommending, but saying that we should create maps like that, that was shown previously, to show the areas that get flooded.
0: Okay.
1: So that when we plan communities, we are addressing the floods. We are also addressing the scenarios of climate change, which are bigger floods.
0: And where can we do that? Does Project NOAA have that?
1: Well, first we have to invest, which we have invested already starting in 2012. And then this year we got funding to make those hazard maps that you're seeing, those blue ones.
0: Yeah.
1: And we can make it here in the Philippines. We have a lot of experts from UP that can make detailed maps one by one pixel or meter per pixel resolution. That's highly detailed. That means that it's probably the best in the world that can be done for a large area like a city. And we have that ability to create those scenarios. And those scenarios can reflect climate change scenarios so that when we plan communities, we are addressing the floods of the future. Because if we don't do that... If we don't do it now, then we fail to adapt to the climate change impacts. That means that we will suffer.
0: I understand that. But what if you, for example, a map is done wherein it is more for the future generation, right? So that... For now.
1: Yeah, because we're seeing it now.
0: But my question is, what if you actually have a map that already has houses built or infrastructure there built where they're not supposed to be built? Can there be a workaround there?
1: Well, that's the problem because it's already there. We've created a problem for ourselves that has compounded itself through decades. And it's not an easy thing to unfold or to rectify. We need more time to do that. Maybe we have solutions like interventions, like retention mm-hmm. basins, restoring our watersheds, trying to preserve the remaining open spaces that we have. If we don't build on top of them, we can have more space to accommodate the floodwaters. We don't want to aggravate it further because what we're seeing now is if we don't learn these things that we are seeing today.
0: Do you think there should be a moratorium on building on open spaces right now?
1: I think so, especially for highly urbanized cities, metropolitan areas. Like, for example, I give one concrete example here. We have Marikina, and then upstream of that, we have San Mateo. I just checked Google Earth this morning, and I saw still a lot of places that are unoccupied.
0: In San Mateo?
1: Yes, okay. In San Mateo. These are areas beside the Marikina River. And when I checked it, I actually was there this morning. I checked the areas. And these places are places that are called as floodplains. And they accommodate the water, excess water that gets inundated mm-hmm. when the Marikina River overflows.
0: And silang sasalo pag mag-overflow si Marikina.
1: Well, walang tao doon. It's just land.
0: Exactly.
1: No?
0: It's not dangerous for anyone,
1: yes.
0: Basically.
1: So restrict that, then we have to deal with that excess water. Where is it going to go? It's going to the dikes, and if we have bigger floods, if we have climate change scenario floods, it will overwhelm the dikes. If it overwhelms the dikes, then it floods the communities. It may create a false sense of security because when the dikes get overwhelmed, there will be a lot of suffering. And with climate change, these scenarios are expected to happen. They become more frequent nowadays. Yung dating once in a lifetime natin nakikita, they happen once every 5 or once every 10 years. So we will see more of these. And these are the things that have been said by climate scientists 2 decades ago, a decade ago, or more than a decade ago.
0: And then it doesn't help that we see flood mitigation projects that are substandard.
1: It will help. I'm not saying that engineering solutions
0: it doesn't help the public, yung kanilang galit, na nakikita po natin na maraming sira na mga flood mitigation
1: projects.
0: Ay,
1: importante yun. Kasi that's also important that we complain. Because if we don't complain, what is the status quo now will still continue. So we want an end to that. Wrongdoings, malpractices, we want to put an end to that because if we do not complain, then they will continue. So we have to address that problem. Maybe we have to channel the funds to something better. Like, for example, governance through science-based decisions. governance through evidence-based decisions. That is very important. Kasi hindi naman pwedeng, ay, gusto kong magtayo ng ganyan. Kasi kailangan sa tingin ko. Hindi pwedeng tansya-tansya. Hindi pwedeng all guesswork. We have a lot of governance issues, and I think if we make decisions that are evidence-based, that is the good way forward.
0: Here's the thing, sir. There are geohazard maps, right? And I think the geohazard maps are under the MGB, if I'm not mistaken,
1: That's
0: the Mines
1: right.
0: and Geosciences Bureau. Does Project NOAA and the geohazard maps, do they complement each other? Or was there...
1: The methodology is different. For flood hazards, I know that the methodology is historical. That means that you interview somebody, another one there, and then put them together to make a picture of the flood scenario. But that's going to be historical, worst case. We have to deal with scenarios of the future. We have to deal with climate change. And what scientists are saying is that the floods will become bigger and they will become more frequent. We have to reflect those kinds of scenarios into the plans of the community. Because if we don't put them into the hazard maps that mainstreams into the plans of the community, then there's an underestimation of the probable impacts of the floods.
0: How do we do that? Ano ho bang dapat natin gawin sa simpleng pananalita? Do we need an agency that will stay and systematically, strictly enforce whatever science-based maps, geohazard maps, that will be instituted on a future, looking at the future type? And kumbaga, pagka merong gobyernong...

0: may ahensya pong ganun. Yes. 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
1: That's right. The World Bank released a study that we are good at policies, we are good at laws, but we fail to implement them. The study, I just saw this morning, and it's all over Facebook, a World Bank study. That failure to implement what we have written down, what we have in terms of policies, need to be implemented. Because if we fail to implement that, we suffer the consequences. Everybody suffers the consequences. We have the Climate Change Commission. We have the DRRM law. We have the Climate Change Act. And all of these are actually very advanced in the region. Some countries are copying what we have written as laws. But there's failure to implement some of what is written in these laws. I just mentioned one. One example is the maps of or scenarios of floods of the future, scenarios of climate change. If we have scenarios that are only up to the historical record, then when it comes that when the time comes when there's a bigger event,
0: that will fail. Yeah,
1: we underestimate it. Right. Look at Yolanda. Yolanda, it made impact in the Central Philippines region in Tacloban. The storm surge map was underestimated. Mm-hmm. It was just about 20 to 40 meters from the coast, but the storm surges entered up to 2 kilometers or more. So that was a perfect, that's a perfect example of the importance of hazard maps and the perfect example of an underestimated hazard map that has grave consequences.
0: But Dr. Mahal, what I'm saying is we can have these hazard maps, but if they are not strictly implemented by whoever, let's say, for example,
1: I think it's being implemented. It's being monitored by OCD. A lot of local government units are doing it. But I think we are underestimating the scenarios of floods, the scenarios of storm surges. Okay. We have to follow what's in the General Appropriations Act. It's been there since 2018. We have to reflect the scenarios of climate change.
0: Which one are you talking about in 2018?
1: 2018 up to 2026. Yearly, it's there in the General Appropriations Act. And it's a general provision. That means all agencies should be using that. What I'm saying is that we need to have probabilistic risk assessment. It's a fancy term for some. But what it means is that it should have magnitude and frequency. Meron kasing maliit na baha na madalas, merong malaking baha na minsan mangyari lang. But with climate change, it's going to become more frequent, those big floods. So instead of having just one scenario of a flood, you have to have several scenarios, including the scenarios of climate change, which are bigger. And we have to put them down into the maps. And those maps need to be used by the communities, all 1,634 of them, so that they can plan well across all sectors.
0: And who is doing that now?
1: Everybody's doing it.
0: Okay.
1: I think more than 60%.
0: But is it coordinated?
1: But we're only doing it up to the historical record.
0: Yes. Okay. Which is not going to be enough.
1: It's not going to be enough. Right. And if we keep on doing that, people will get surprised.
0: Yeah.
1: The consequences are grave. We fail to adapt to climate change in the real sense of the word, and we will suffer.
0: And I know we have to go on a break, but then I don't want to leave this topic yet. So who is going to make that? Somebody has to do it. The probability of all these scenarios, because we cannot rely.
1: NOAA is making it. We are doing the climate change scenarios. We are doing the multiple scenarios of floods, and for other hazards also, multiple scenarios of other hazards. With magnitude, with frequency, and the likelihood of them occurring.
0: We'll take a very short break. We'll continue our discussion with Dr. Mahar Lagmay when we return. Stay tuned. This is On Point.

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1: Can the average Filipino really afford to get sick?
2: O ikaw na mismo nagkakasakit, ang dami palang dapat isipin.
1: Join Congresswoman Janet Gary.
3: Marami rin ang mga mabubuting doktor at marami ang mga galing na hospital.
1: As we ask, what's the point of healthcare system in the Philippines?
4: Set health, hooray!
1: With Ronnie Buno and Alex Galeha. What's the point?
5: Welcome back. Still with us, UP Resilience Institute and NOAA Center Executive Director Dr. Mahar Lagmay. We are looking at a scenario right now as we speak wherein, for example, DPWH Secretary Vince Dizon going around many areas, checking why it's flooded, bakit nasira yung tulay, bakit nag-collapse yung tulay. If NOAA is already doing these probability hazard maps, number one, when do you intend to finish it? And number two, what do you intend to do with it? Is it going to be mandatory for the LGUs or the national government at that?
6: It's supposed to be mandatory because it's in the law. It's in the GAA as a general provision since 2018, year after year until this year. Probably some people don't take that seriously. But we take that seriously because we recognize the adverse consequences. Since January, we have been working with DPWH. They give us their designs. They've given us so many designs. And because we have that ability to be able to recreate the scenarios in a computer, we can put in the design in the computer and then simulate whether it will work or not. How much flood level will go down, what places will get flooded, if the floods will transfer to another community.
5: Yeah, yeah.
6: We can do that. We have been doing
5: and
6: that.
5: And you said the DPWH has been coordinating.
6: That's right.
5: Among the projects that they submitted to you guys, how many of them actually?
6: Well, siyempre, it takes time, di ba? From simulation to execution. That means that even before we invest a single peso, to the intervention, to that project.
5: Right, right.
6: We know already if it will work or not. So it's a good decision basis, that simulation, because if we don't, it's not going to be evidence-based.
5: Right.
6: We just say that, let's build a dike here, and we don't know what the consequences are. So it's also important that we be transparent about these things, because if we build a big dike here,
5: it might affect.
6: Hindi naman mawawala yung baha, hindi ba? So it will have to go somewhere.
5: But that's
6: whether that other community will get flooded or
5: that's
6: not.
5: That's right. That's actually the point I was trying to make.
6: Right.
5: It needs to be coordinated, you know, city to city, province to province,
6: yes.
5: And then on a national level. Because what is quite confusing for me is why we do not have a national unified flood control program. I know we had it
6: meron
5: back
6: tayo
5: then.
6: Regional river basin councils, di ba? We have that. So siguro baka dapat mas nagagamit nila yung mga higher technologies, better maps, and yun ang basis ng decisions. If we have maps that are not as detailed as what other countries create, then our decisions will be poor.
5: Yeah, but if we do not have a single unified national flood control master plan, as told by Secretary Vince, I think, during the budget hearing.
6: Yes.
5: Is that a failure from government? I ask that, sir, because I do know, and I could be corrected, that way back during Pinoy administration, during the time of Secretary Babe Singson, there was a national flood control program. But this was not carried on in the next administrations.
6: Yes.
5: So how can we not have a national unified flood control master plan? That's my question. Hindi ko po maintindihan yon. Is it not necessary?
6: Watch my hands. I don't know the answer why, but we should. If we are to follow science, it has to be systematic. If we are going to be systematic, it may, or in my belief, work wonders for us. I just saw a map. I just saw a map. Can you show it?
5: Which one do you want?
6: The last one. The one with the red. It's the one Butuan. The last one that was shown.
5: Sige, balik natin.
6: Yeah. Yes. The one with the comparison.
5: Sige,
6: the two maps.
5: Why don't you run the slides?
6: Look at that one. See, okay. This is the latest product that we have made. No? There are two images there. One is the Project NOAA map that we produced, I believe, in 2013. It's very flat, so it's difficult to simulate.
5: Which one did you do, the left one or facing
6: the monitor? Okay. We did both, but the one was before.
5: Ano po yung before, yung kaliwa, facing the screen?
6: Okay, yung nandun sa,
5: if you're facing the screen,
6: it's to the left.
5: Okay.
6: And the one on the right is the latest that we've created. Now we have advanced technologies, we have better expertise, and we do it now at 1 by 1 meter per pixel resolution. Mm. So you can see the difference. Yung isa, it's just one red blob.
5: The
6: other one is, nakikita mo na yung river, nakikita mo yung spaces that are flood-free.
5: Sorry, Dr. Mahar, but...
6: Yung walang color.
5: Ano ho yung pink? Yung blue, yung green? Can you explain that?
6: Yung blue is the river. That's a depth more than probably 2-3 meters. Yung pink is above the head. Mm. Yung orange is probably up to the chest. The yellow is below the knee. And those without any color, yung green. No? Doon ka dapat nagde-develop.
5: I see.
6: Doon ka dapat nagsasite ng evacuation centers.
5: I see.
6: And you can see already from these two images that without the science, without the technology,
5: how would you know where to put the people?
6: How would you know where to develop? This is what Project NOAA brings onto the table.
5: So just again to understand that, the depth of the river, tama ho ba?
6: Yes.
5: Differs from yung the blue. Pink to the blue to the orange to the yellow. Pero yung green, siya yung safe zone, parang ganon.
6: Yes.
5: Okay.
6: Yeah.
5: Okay.
6: And yeah, that's a hazard map. But the business of hazards mapping is not just to identify the hazards. You use technology, push it to its limits, so that you can identify more spaces for development,
5: right.
6: More safe spaces for evacuation centers, siting evacuation centers. And you can imagine, if you use this for planning the community, the floods will happen, but there will be no disaster to talk about. Mm. And disasters, as we know them, they pull down economic growth.
5: Of course.
6: They hinder development. So what will happen to us? We're in the typhoon belt. We consistently are being pounded by typhoons, by rainfall that's heavy, and we keep on having all of these floods. So how can our economy grow if it keeps on being pulled down? So we have to be smart about living with nature. We're in the Philippines. And we have to plan well. We have to use technology.
5: It doesn't appear we've been smart, sir.
6: It doesn't?
5: It doesn't appear that we've been smart about it.
6: Well, there are other considerations. Maybe if you're in the other school, you might say that we've been smart because we're earning money. Mm. But if we stick to the science, we follow what the science says, it's going to become more sustainable. It's not just for one person, it's for everybody.
5: It's for everyone.
6: It's going to be evidence-based and it's good governance.
5: Let's focus on one area, for example, in Pampanga, Central Luzon, pretty much hardest hit so far with the nonstop rains. Pampanga in particular, I understand that out of the hundreds of barangays, I'm not sure if it's 600, half of it was inundated.
6: Yeah.
5: Binahapo. Bakit in particular, would you be able to explain?
6: Bakit
5: po si Pampanga in particular yung pinaka natamaan?
6: Well, it's a big watershed. It's flat and it's got mountains all over. We have the Zambales Range, we have the Sierra Madre Range. It goes all the way to Nueva Ecija. When it rains in those areas, water has to flow somewhere.
5: Bababa.
6: And it's going to flow downwards through the central Luzon Plain, through Pampanga River, through Tarlac River, and tries to exit towards Manila Bay. And along its path, it's going to flood temporarily.
5: Yeah. Are the people with homes?
6: And because it's flat, it's going to be hard for

0: spirit to egress, especially if we have blocks along the way. You have fish ponds. You have roads that are very high. So how can the water go to Manila Bay if there are barriers? The roads are barriers. The fish pond perimeter are barriers as well.
1: It dikes can the become
0: barriers as well. The dikes, the mega dikes can become barriers as well. So what we want to happen is to lessen the time for water to egress. We're dealing with probably a million Olympic-sized swimming pools that we want to get out into the to Manila Bay at the soonest possible time.
1: We're going to have a part two because we've run out of time. There's just very quickly, maybe 30 seconds, you have 1 billion already that was released for, what are you guys going to do with that?
0: Where we're going to buy a lot of LiDAR drones.
1: Okay.
0: We're going to work with state universities and colleges. This is what we have been doing before with Project NOAA, but instead of planes, we're going to use drones because technology has advanced. The state universities and colleges will be trained. We will co-create knowledge, map out the landscape in very high detail, and then we co-create knowledge with that. With those maps, we can simulate better. We can create updated maps, higher resolution hazard maps, similar to that one, so that when we create those hazard maps, we are being given information that can transform into knowledge, because if that information does not reach the ground, it is not knowledge.
1: It's useless. You know,
0: it's useless.
1: Money needs to go to research such as that, number one. Government should take that seriously, because sayang ang pera kung hindi din naman talaga gagamitin at i-implement. You're right, sir. There are a lot of laws, but it needs to be implemented. Again, I'm so sorry we've run out of time, but it's good to have you. Let's have a part two, sir. Thank you so much
0: for
1: your time. UP Resilience Institute and NOAA Center Executive Director Dr. Mahar Lagmay. That's On Point. Join us again tomorrow, 7:30 p.m. here on BNC, the Billionario News Channel. I'm Pinky Webb. Thank you for watching.

tracking the pulse of the road and the future of flight. From viral trends, policy shifts, we cut through the traffic to bring you the stories that drive us. 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

0: We begin things with the latest in mobility, or the lack thereof. NLEX has turned into a parking lot with motorists stuck for hours as flooding in San Simon, Pampanga brings traffic to a crawl. Drivers have been stranded for 7 hours with a gridlock now stretching 7 kilometers. Remus Macasero is in Apalit, Pampanga with the details.
1: As of this moment, we are at the boundary of Apalit and San Simon. We have been traveling for 7 hours already. Heavy traffic has paralyzed portions of the North Luzon Expressway.
2: Hindi siya okay actually. 5 oras eh. Gambalit ako hanggang dito lang.
3: Last year po kasi ganito na yan. Dapat ito pinagsindahan nila yan. Last year, ganito ganito na ito rin. Dapat nabagat na. Bago sila nag-prepare.
1: Motorists report a massive gridlock stretching up to 7 kilometers starting from the dock. The cause of the severe congestion is deep flood water submerging the area near the Tulaok Bridge in San Simon, Pampanga. Because of this, travel time for motorists heading to Central Luzon has stretched to an agonizing 6 to 9 hours. In its 11 a.m. advisory today, NLEX Corporation announced immediate traffic interventions. Motorists approaching the flooded San Simon area, both northbound and southbound, are advised to take the San Simon exit and immediately re-enter via the San Simon entry to bypass the flooded section. Meanwhile, the San Fernando southbound entry is temporarily closed to prevent further congestion caused by the water buildup. U-turn slots have also been opened for those who wish to turn back. Southbound motorists can use the slot before the Tulaok overpass and San Simon interchange, while northbound motorists can U-turn before the

0: Candava Viaduct. According to NLEX, patrol officers are currently on site to assist stranded motorists and manage this massive gridlock. We will continue to monitor this bottleneck as motorists brace themselves on more agonizing hours on the road.
1: Thank you, Remus. That was Remus from Apalit, Pampanga. For travels going north, NLEX advises light vehicles to go to Santa Rita exit and proceed via Maharlika Road towards the Central Luzon Link Expressway. For southbound travelers, motorists coming from Tiplex and Esitex going to Manila are advised to take the Central Luzon Link Expressway toward the Maharlika Highway. Stay tuned to BNC, the Bilyonaryo News Channel, for more updates. Now on to the main story. It is the last Monday of August, and tomorrow the Burr month officially begins. That's right, Pasko na po. After a few very rainy days, we hope everyone is safe. Today is also National Heroes Day, a regular holiday nationwide, but for us in the media, well, we are here for you. Salute to everyone still working today. Now for everyone heading out, ingat po tayong lahat. Stay safe and stay dry. In motorsports, we often see the finish line, the podiums, the trophies, and the drivers who take the win. But behind every competitive driver is a journey, from the first lap to hours of training to the races that test how far and how fast they can go. In the Philippines, Drift Motor Speedway is helping build that journey, giving aspiring racers a place to start, compete, and develop their skills. So what does it really take to build a racer? And can a local track become a stepping stone to the international stage? Now, today, we are going behind the racing line with two people who represent both sides of that journey. Joining us is GM Bugayong, the founder and CEO of Drift Motor Speedway and team principal of Drift Motor Racing Team. And with him is Yuan Bugayong, a multiple national and international karting champion. His resume is so long, too long to really mention. We'll talk about DMS and the reality of building a racing career and what it takes to for Philippine motorsports to take the next level. Guys, thank you so much for joining us here today.
2: Thank you so much for inviting us.
1: Jeff, I want to start off with you. Starting off here with Drift Motor Speedway first, because some people were excited, I'm sure, seeing some of the videos we showed of your facility. Paano to nagsimula? What was the inspiration? And why did you decide to do it?
2: Right. So, you know, for the most part, kids, especially nowadays, they when they're young, they like buying small stuff like Hot Wheel cars and diecast and motorized vehicles and whatnot. And so I think it's, for the most part, you know, we were given or shown a place where we can put a facility where, you know, we can make that into a reality where instead of them, because when they were smaller, we would always go to a mall and buy these tracks where they can play the cars.
1: Yeah.
2: And so me and my wife came up with the idea of converting the warehouse into a track where they can actually drive these cars and go around the track. So it really just began from there, and the end of the story.
1: Yeah, so I think a lot of people don't realize how young you have to start to be a skilled driver, a competitive driver, at least in the world stage. You have to start young or else you really won't get going. And obviously, Yuan here started at a very young age. Paano ka nagsimula? What was the start for you like?
3: So first, my dad made Drift Motor Speedway, and you know, that's the indoor track in Taytay. And just a couple of sessions I really enjoyed already. And I guess that transitioned into more professionalness somehow. Mm-hmm. From indoor to outdoor. Mm-hmm. Yeah.
1: When did you see that he had the potential? Because there's one thing that, okay, enjoy siya, but then the potential, I'm sure you've seen it. You were a racer before. Yeah. You have experience behind the wheel. When did you see the signs that may talent to?
2: So this is a funny story, because the moment the cars arrived at the facility, I kind of teased them. I said, okay, let's go race. Mm. And so we put the carts there, and then we raced. And for the and what happened was they were actually faster than me. Mm. and so I said, maybe it's a power to weight ratio. I'm heavier and whatnot. But as early as that, I saw the potential already. And so what happened was we created these tournaments, indoor and outdoor tournaments, and the kids were winning. And then it started to, of course, it has

0: be fun first. Mm-hmm. It has to be something that they will enjoy. And at the same time, when we started racing, they were finishing at the podium. And so it did translate as, you know, they do have the, I guess, natural ability to be fast around the track.
1: Did you enjoy it from the get-go, from the first time you sat behind the wheel? Did you enjoy every moment?
2: Yeah, I really enjoyed, you know, the adrenaline and the dopamine you get from overtaking.
1: Yeah.
2: Just getting pushed back.
1: So how did it feel when you overtook him for the first time?
2: It just felt funny. I'm not...
0: Yeah, it wasn't like a professional thing
1: yet.
0: It was more of fun because that's really the intention in building the track, just to for families to have fun.
1: Mm-hmm. And what I like about that is that we can also discover the talent and siguro yung saya with driving with this younger generation, because I think there will be a lot of parents who siguro are not used to the whole racing scene. Na natatakot minsan. Is it safer with this certain setup, sa DMS, for kids to explore? Yeah. You know, the speed, the being behind the wheel of actually racing.
0: So, actually, that is not just a sentiment of parents, but for the most part, when we go abroad, when they were like 11 years old, 8 years old, it was really hard for us to find a track where they will be allowed to drive. So, what changed there, I guess the biggest shift there was we opened our track to racers as young as 3 years old. And you're right, Paolo, because there are natural talents that you can, you know, discover from these kids who are really young, and we do see that. And for the most part, what we're just happy about is we're able to be part of their development, part of their journey. And for the recent National Karting Championship, we have the best Bambinos. When you say Bambinos, these are racers 7 years old and below that have won in the national series, and we take pride of that, to being able to bring that to the national competition, and because we're able to train them as young as they are right now, then I think we're going to have a very good challenge or fighting a chance in terms of the international scenes.
1: Mm-hmm. Johan, when did it feel more like, okay, I want to train now, I want to get better, I want to take this to another level? Because it's one thing to just have fun, you know, get behind the wheel and just enjoy what's happening. But it's another thing to actually train to become more competitive. At what point did that change for you?
2: So, yeah, again, I started indoor, and then my dad got an offer for a kart in Carmona, the racing track there. And so, again, at first, we were skeptical about it because it was pretty expensive. So, but when we tried it out, maybe 4 practice sessions, we decided to join a race. And in that race, I did pretty good in the month. So after that, you know, we just consistently practice maybe once or twice a week, and that's how it developed.
1: Mm-hmm. And of course, racing is an investment. Racing is an investment in both time and skill, and of course your own finances as well. And you have to think about it before you actually enter it, I'm sure. But at what point do you advise parents, like, hey, may future anak mo dito, they're really enjoying this, they are developing not just as racers but as people as well doing this. At what point do you feel that they should take that leap?
0: Right. So the good thing about our facilities is that we're, you know, it's something that you can just walk in and have fun and try it out. So for the most part, I always tell them to just have fun. No, don't mind about, you know, being the fastest yet. Just enjoy and be more intentional as a parent. And what we're offering then are karting clinics, karting academies, even indoor tournaments that they can actually join to and enjoy. So that's, for the most part, is really the first steps into getting into racing. I tell them to enjoy racing indoor because, believe me, Paolo, there are a lot of talents, especially indoors where the competition is very tough.
1: Yeah.
0: So if we see them potential winning indoors, then I get to talk to them. Maybe, you know, we go take the next step of, you know, practicing outdoors and see where it'll take us. But it's not something that this is your goal. for day one, this is your goal, you're going to have to do this, you're going to have to reach it. No, it's not like that. Mm-hmm. It's more of just having fun, making sure that this is something that the kids and the family will enjoy.
1: You know, I love the idea, I love the sentiment. And if I'm not mistaken, Drift Motor Speedway is growing as a business, and of course the interest is growing as well. Were you surprised about the level of interest that you

0: And I believe there's a very big potential in karting as well. Because 2 years back when we went to Spain and we competed against 31 countries, we actually ranked fifth out of these countries and even bested the host country, Spain. And we were just 5 points away from the number one country, Germany. So, you know, that tells us that there is a potential in this sport for the Filipino people.
1: Yeah, what I love about that is that when we talk about sports and we talk about the potential Filipino athletes, I always say out loud that there are around, what, 100 million Filipinos around the world? I'm sure you can find world-class racers amongst that 100 million. We're going to take a quick break here for the meantime, because what I want to do later on is talk a bit more about the structure of what it takes to develop and grow a young racer, especially one as young as you, that has already started to win and make some noise overseas. Now, we're going to take a short break. When we return, we'll get to know more about the world of karting, driver development, and what it takes to take the Filipino racing talent from the local track to the world stage. Stay with us. We'll be right back. You're still tuned in to BNC, the Pilipinas News Channel, and Mellow 947 BFM. But first, a word from our sponsor.

Hi, I'm Cedric Yang. I'm 21 years old. I'm a student from De La Salle University, Manila, and I study chemistry with a minor in business. I have, 21 years of accumulated stock knowledge and random trivia, and I really like to learn random things. Doesn't matter if it's a field that I'm studying or not, anything, I'd like to learn it. The thing I'm looking forward to the most in the Quizby proper is any astronomy questions you happen to throw at me. I would like to invite all my fellow La Salleans to watch Billionario Quizby Season 2. Let's show all these other schools what for. Hi, I'm Cedric, and I'm going to be the next Quizby Millionario.

0: ngayon.
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2: Marami rin ang mga mabubuting doktor at marami ang mga galing na hospital.
1: As we ask, what's the point of healthcare system in the Philippines?
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1: With Ronnie Buno and Alex Galeha. What's the point?
4: And welcome back. You're still watching Shift Happens. Ako po si Paolo Del Rosario, and you're still listening to Mellow 947 BFM. Simulcast on BNC, the Billionario News Channel. We're still with GM Bugayong, the founder of and CEO of Drift Motor Speedway, and his son, Yuan Bugayong, one of the Philippines' top young kart racers. So, I want to talk about really what it would it take to find the next Alex Ayala of racing or the next Manny Pacquiao of racing, you know, whichever Filipino talent you want to use. You mentioned it a while ago that the potential is there. We've seen it through Yuan in particular in Spain. He also competed in Italy and in Bahrain. Structure is important. Development's important. The proper development is important. How can we ensure that here in the Philippines?
5: Yeah. So, well, we were just, you know, blessed because we have Yuan as the one leading really the development of the racing in the Philippines. So in terms of Drift Motor Speedway. In terms of structure, we do have programs such as karting clinics, karting academies that are leveled into beginner, intermediate, advanced, and also sim racing that before we even ask them to take part with practices that we do outdoors, they have to pass these assessments. Mm-hmm. Once they pass these assessments, and this is the only time that we take them to practice outdoor with us. I always

0: tell them that my primary priority is safety. And for the most part, and that has been what we're seeing. And I always tell them that just to be patient and to enjoy the journey.
1: Mm. Yuan, when I talk to coaches all the time, they always say fundamentals are important. You know, being able to know and be experts at the basics will help you move on forward. Based on your training so far, your experiences, what do you feel was the biggest boost to your very young career so far?
2: Consistency. Mm. Being able to, you know, have sea time, practicing consistently once a week, twice a week. Preferably, once a week is good enough. So whenever you're there, you just drive, and then by that, you'll learn a lot now. Maybe after, 2 months, you'll just drive much better. Shave a second, and then another second, and then half a tenth, something like that.
1: How's the feeling when you go overseas, when you go and take on the world? Because it's one thing to go literally to your backyard almost and being able to see the same faces and same track. But then when you go overseas, it's a completely different story. How does that mentality change for you?
2: Oh, yeah. In overseas, it's much more overwhelming. You're not used to seeing some familiar faces. And here in Philippines, and so there, you know, I just try to reset my mind and just try to drive as best as I can. Try not to fixate too much on, you know, what they are, who they are. And, yeah, just drive as best as I can.
1: You know, GM, we're hearing the stories here from Yuan, but then even from the ones working with him, it's always going to be a new experience, always going to be an adjustment process that you become more and more efficient as you do it. How much is his experience helping you as well and your group and your team to be able to really uplift yung development natin dito sa Pilipinas?
0: Right, we're learning from him, absolutely. Whenever we go abroad, we try to, you know, take as much learning as possible and bring it here. The techniques, the technology and whatnot, and that's what we're applying into our business.
1: Mm-hmm. And you mentioned learning from the others and of course taking that back, the transfer of technology and knowledge is very, very important. In any sport, when you go overseas, when you look at what you've learned so far, what do you feel are the biggest learnings that you've taken home that you have used to be able to help elevate yung team nyo and, of course, yung facility ninyo?
0: Right. And this isn't really a major secret or anything like that, because when I was talking to the leader or, you know, the number one driver when we were in Italy. Mm-hmm. So I asked, you know, how did you make him like that? And he pulled up his phone, he showed me their calendars, and it was packed.
1: Yeah.
0: Like every week, they would race. So that tells me, you know, you can have all the technologies in the world, you can, you know, have an advantage in some aspects, but if you're not putting in the work, and if you're not joining these races, that's not going to help you really a lot. And that's why we have built DMS in such a way, we have a season of races, not just for the expert race, because we have actually subdivided the indoor races into for the experts, which is the National Indoor Karting Championship, and also the Karting Showdown are for the season one racers. So it's really a program, step-by-step program that I have learned from what I saw, what I have observed, visiting abroad in the races, that, you know, you need to make a progression. You really can't just take a kid and let them compete already at the highest level. Mm-hmm. So that's not really going to work. So it's all about the program you have to put in place.
1: Yeah. You mentioned getting the reps. And I'm a big advocate of competition breeding more development, and I think here's a good point. Yuan, what do you prefer, practice or competition?
2: Competition.
1: There you go. That's what I was hoping you'd say, that simply because when you compete, it's a different type of adrenaline, it's a different type of test.
2: Yeah.
1: And when based on what we've heard here so far, just what do you take away from every competition?
2: A lot, especially if you lose, you know, that's not the end of the world. If you lose, there, you learn a lot. You just, you know, going back home, you'll think about what you could have done, what you should do next time, and what you should not do. So, Yeah.
1: Well,

0: you know, GM, he's saying the right things. And that's what I love about that. And the amount of competition, they do matter. And you mentioned a while ago, you helped create the calendar of competition. Is that the key for you to help develop local talents here? Because it's one thing to say that, okay, we'll have the technology, we'll have the facilities, we'll even have the coaching. But then if you don't try to sharpen iron with iron, wala talaga mangyayari.
1: And funny enough, Paolo, that's exactly our mantra. Iron sharpens iron. Mm-hmm. And we can train racers to be fast, but it's different when they're racing. There's such thing called as racecraft that you can only learn when you're racing. So that's something that, you know, you won't, it's not automatic if someone's the fastest will win the races. It's a mixture of being fast and having the wisdom or knowledge and having that racecraft into being able to maneuver, overtake, defend it for to translate into winning.
0: Wait, you mentioned that you both now have had experience going around the world and seeing the best carters, regardless of age in general. How far are we, and I'll ask you first, how far are we, do you feel, from actually competing consistently with the top of the top and battling for podium positions?
2: How far are we? That's a very complicated question. It depends on, you know, the competition. Mm-hmm. But if we're nitpicking from the first to, you know, what we have here, we are, you know, pretty far behind, but year by year, we're closing that gap substantially. And so if you keep doing this year by year, month by month, there'll be no difference.
0: Do you agree with that assessment?
1: Absolutely. So what really just stopping us from taking the top spots in terms of karting is really the investment, the money that, you know, fuels racing as compared to those who have really big resources.
0: Yeah.
1: So I think for the most part, that is the gap that we're looking at right now. It's really the resources to be able to fuel them.
0: Well, we got to get more people into racing, and a way to do that is to go to visit the Drift Motor Speedway. Where can they see it? Where can they inquire? And of course, where can they visit?
1: Sure. So we have three branches. We have Drift Motor Speedway in Taytay, Rizal, which is our pioneer branch. Mm-hmm. Drift Motor Speedway at Ayala Malls Manila Bay, which is our flagship branch. There's 2,000 square meters of space. And we have our pop-up store at Ayala Malls Feliz, where we are also planning at expanding.
0: Ladies and gentlemen, he is the founder and CEO of Drift Motor Speedway and the team principal of Drift Motor Racing Team, Mr. GM Bugayong, and of course, multiple national and international karting champion, Yuan Bugayong, who is, where are you competing next?
2: Thailand
0: in
2: October.
0: Thailand. So we're going to add that to the list of countries where you're going to try and dominate. We really appreciate you, and best of luck for your races.
2: Thank you
0: so much for coming on.
1: Thank you so much, Paolo.
0: All right, so that concludes our roundup of stories driving the industry forward. Ako po si Paolo Del Rosario. Join us again tomorrow on Shift Happens, your fast track guide to everything on the move. 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
0: Conversations that go beyond the political headline.
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0: Political Talks. 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
8: Dito ba?
9: Mayroon ka bang gusto mong iparating na concert sa Hacienda mo?
8: August 29, it's a Saturday sa Arte Theater at Hacienda Isabela.
9: Yeah.
8: And we have Marco Season, Nathan Randall, Kellen, Zana, and just si Megan Aguilar. It's all a Conseco concert. I think.

0: This is The Scorecard, where you score the latest sports news and in-depth views. I'm Anton Rojas. On The Scorecard tonight, Kai Soto's return has given Gilas Pilipinas a major boost, helping the national team sweep Jordan and Iran and keep its 2027 FIBA World Cup hopes alive. Alex Ayala could soon reach another major milestone off the court, with Forbes projecting her to become the world's second highest paid female athlete by 2027. PLDT and Creamline both opened their 2026 PBL Invitational campaigns with four-set wins, surviving third set slips to start the tournament on a high note. EJ Obiena bounced back in Berlin, clearing 5.82 meters for his ninth gold of the year as he builds momentum toward his Asian Games title defense. After guiding Gilas Pilipinas to two big wins without a naturalized player and seeing a new generation step up, we'll catch up with Gilas Pilipinas and Barangay Ginebra head coach Tim Cohn later in the show. All the headlines and more on The Scorecard tonight, the 31st of August. Now, here's our roundup brought to you by the Philippine Sports Commission, the Philippine Olympic Committee, and the NSDIAC. Kai Soto did more than help Gilas Pilipinas sweep the fourth window. His strong return also reignited his longtime NBA dream, with Tim Cohn now offering to use his Miami connections to help open the door for the 7'3" center. Here's Zeus Valdez with the report.
1: Kai Soto is back, and so is Gilas Pilipinas' World Cup momentum. After a 22-month absence, the 7'3" center returned to the national team and helped the Philippines complete a perfect 2-0 run in the fourth window. Gilas escaped Jordan 82-81 in overtime on Friday before stunning Iran 68-56 on Sunday. The two wins moved the Philippines from 2-4 to 4-4 in the second round of the qualifiers and kept its World Cup hopes alive. And Soto played a big part in the turnaround. He posted 18 points and 14 rebounds against Jordan, then followed that up with 13 points and 16 rebounds against Iran. But for Gilas head coach Tim Cohn, Soto's value goes beyond the stat sheet.
2: He plays like a point guard. He has the mentality of a point guard. He sees the floor, he reads the floor. He's out there playing and thinking the game, which is really rare for big men. And I think that's what makes him special.
1: And after seeing Soto's impact on the international stage, Cohn wants to help the young center take the next step. During a lighthearted conversation caught on the FIBA live stream, Cohn told Soto he still believes he belongs in the NBA.
3: I still think you need to get into the league.

0: Find a way.
1: Well, I'm working.
0: I'll talk to Miami. See what I can do. Would you be willing?
2: Cohn has a connection with the Miami Heat after serving as a guest assistant coach during the NBA Summer League, while also maintaining a close relationship with Heat head coach Eric Spoelstra. Now that connection could potentially help Soto as he explores his next career move. But while Soto continues to chase his own NBA dream, he also sees plenty of reasons to be excited about the future of Gilas.
3: I think this young core we have, I think it gives me confidence for the things of future. And, you know, B, Carl, Dwight, AJ, KQ, Juan, these are young guys who has a really bright future for the national team.
2: The young core had to take on an even bigger role this window with Justin Brownlee unavailable. And Soto said the challenge forced everyone to step up.
3: I think this window was a good, was a big challenge for us without Justin. And it was on us to take that bigger step. We have to help each other. We have to play better, and we have to own that we have that big responsibility for this team.
2: Gilas answered the challenge with two big wins. Now the Philippines turns its attention to the Asian Games in Aichi, Nagoya, Japan, before returning to the World Cup qualifiers in November. And for Soto, the fourth window may have been more than just a comeback. It may have been another step toward the biggest goal of his career.
4: Two games, two comebacks, two statement wins. Gilas Pilipinas is back in the fight after winning back-to-back games against Jordan and Iran, keeping its World Cup dream alive. Reporting for The Scorecard, Zeus Valdez, Bilyonario News Channel.
5: After completing a perfect 2-0 run in the FIBA World Cup qualifiers, Gilas Pilipinas is now turning its attention to the Asian Games. And three more PBA standouts are set to join the squad. Head coach Tim Cohn confirmed that Justin Baltazar, RJ Abarrientos, and Justin Arana will be part of the Asian Games team as the Philippines prepares to defend its men's basketball gold medal. Arana has already been working with the Asian Games group even before he was called back to the FIBA window squad following Carl Tamayo's ankle injury. Meanwhile, Baltazar and Abarrientos are set to begin their Asian Games preparations on Tuesday before joining the team for tune-up games in Korea.
6: Justin and Balti are going on the team. RJ is also on the Asian Games team. You know, we called Justin. Justin started with us at the window, and then we moved him over to the Asian Games team. He played in the scrimmage with the Asian Games team. And then when Carl got injured, we brought him back for the window. But he's been practicing regularly with the Asian Games team. Balti and RJ have not. They'll start practice on Tuesday, and we'll go with them to Korea.
5: The three Gilas additions give the team more options as the team builds chemistry for the continental competition. With the Philippines coming off two big wins against Jordan and Iran, the focus now shifts to putting together the right mix of players for the Asian Games. The goal: defend the gold medal and keep the Philippines on top of the Asian basketball stage. Junmar Fajardo may have played his final game for Gilas Pilipinas, but Tim Cohn is already looking ahead to who could fill the void left by one of the national team's most experienced big men. Fajardo closed his decade-plus national team career with Sunday's 68-56 victory over Iran, a run that included the Philippines' historic Asian Games gold medal in 2023. Now, Cohn has already identified two players who could step into bigger roles. Quintin Melliora Brown and Mike Phillips are both on the coach's radar, with their size and athleticism potentially giving Gilas what it needs in the front court.
6: QMB is on the horizon. Mike Phillips is around. We still got guys that can step into the program and give us some size and athleticism. But again, you just don't know the availability.
5: And that last part could be the biggest factor. With the next qualifying window still ahead, Gilas will have to determine which players are healthy, available, and ready to take on larger responsibilities. Fajardo's departure leaves big shoes to fill, but for Cone and Gilas, the search for the next generation of big men has already begun. Alex Ayala's rapid rise in tennis is now translating into major commercial potential, with Forbes reporting that her off-court earnings have already surpassed $5 million over the past 12 months. That comes on top of an estimated $1.7 million in prize money earned so far in 2026. Forbes also quoted Max Eisenbud of WME Sports and IMG Tennis, who believes Ayala could become the world's second highest paid female athlete by 2027 behind Coco Gauff. Ayala's commercial appeal has grown alongside her on-court success. She is now world number 18 and enters the U.S. Open as the number 17 seed, the highest Grand Slam seeding ever for a Filipina. But Ayala says she also understands the responsibility that comes with her growing profile, including the people who look up to her and what she represents. And now her attention returns to the court. Ayala opens her U.S. Open campaign against American qualifier Mary Stiwana with the match set for Wednesday, September 2, Philippine time. Novak Djokovic's U.S. Open campaign is over before it could get started after the 39-year-old Serbian was knocked out by Argentina's Mariano Navone in a 4-hour, 36-minute marathon. Navone prevailed 7-6, 5-7, 4-6, 6-2, 6-1, handing Djokovic his earliest Grand Slam exit in 20 years. Djokovic struggled physically throughout the match, dealing with nausea, cramps, back and shoulder pain, and a medical timeout. He also needed an inhaler and medication as his condition deteriorated. The 24-time Grand Slam champion had a break lead in the fourth set, but won just one more game after his back tightened up. He finished with 70 unforced errors. The loss also raises questions about Djokovic's future. It came exactly 21 years after his U.S. Open debut, and he left Arthur Ashe Stadium to a standing ovation, waving to the crowd and making a heart sign. For Navone, it was the biggest win of his career. The world number 48 will now advance to the next round, while Djokovic's return to the Grand Slam stage remains uncertain. PLDT and Creamline both survived set three scares to open the 2026 PBL Invitational with four-set victories at the Smart Araneta Coliseum. The defending champion high-speed hitters turned to Savvy Davison, who exploded for 30 points, including 24 attacks and 5 blocks in a 25-23, 25-15, 26-28, 25-14 win over Thailand's ESD Kola. Veteran Jovelin Prado also contributed 9 points, 21 digs, and 13 receptions as PLDT began its title defense with a win. Creamline also needed 4 sets to get past NextLed, 25-20, 25-23, 23-25, 25-20, with Jaja Santiago Minoa leading the way with 19 points. Eliza Valdez added 13 and helped the Cool Smashers close out the fourth set with a 3-0 run after NextLed pulled within 2. Both teams will now look to build on their winning start as the PBL Invitational continues. EJ Obiena bounced back from a fifth-place finish in Zurich, clearing 5.82 meters to win gold at the 2026 ISTAF Berlin in Germany. The two-time Olympian topped the 10-man field, finishing ahead of Belgian Ilio Filtjens and Frenchman Robin Emig, who both cleared 5.72 meters. The victory marked Obiena's ninth gold medal of the year, adding to an impressive 2026 campaign. The 30-year-old Filipino pole vaulter also recently cleared 5.90 meters in Zurich, a performance that qualified him for the 2027 World Athletics Championships in Beijing. Obiena now turns his attention to the 2026 Aichi Nagoya Asian Games in Japan, where he will defend his men's pole vault title. The Berlin gold gives Obiena another boost as he builds towards his Asian Games title defense. Up next, Gilas Pilipinas has just completed a perfect window, beating Jordan and Iran without a naturalized player and giving its young core a chance to step up. Now, we'll hear from Gilas Pilipinas and Barangay Ginebra head coach Tim Cohn on the team's breakthrough, the road ahead, and his plans for the Asian Games when we return right here on The Scorecard.
1: Gear system in the Philippines.
7: Seatbelt, hooray!
1: With Ronnie Buno and Alex Galeha. What's the point?
5: Welcome back to The Scorecard. Gilas Pilipinas has just completed a perfect fourth window in the FIBA World Cup qualifiers, beating Jordan and Iran to keep its World Cup hopes alive. The window also highlighted a new generation of Filipino players with Carl Tamayo, Kevin Kiambao, and other young stars taking on bigger roles for the national team as Gilas looks ahead to the Asian Games. Now, to look back at those big wins, the emerging new core, and what still drives one of the most decorated coaches in Philippine basketball, let's welcome Gilas Pilipinas and Barangay Ginebra head coach Tim Cohn. Coach Tim, good evening and thank you so much for joining us tonight on The Scorecard.
8: Happy to be here, especially after this weekend. It's nice to talk about it.
5: Coach, the whole country is celebrating what you and the entire Gilas Pilipinas squad from the coaches and the players accomplished with this perfect window. Coach, what did this say about Gilas Pilipinas knowing that Justin Brownlee was unable to suit up, but the rest of the team stepped up and got these two wins for the home team?
8: Well, you know, we weren't really, I mean, that confident going in because we, you know, we've relied on Justin in the past. So, you know, we were wondering about ourselves. We were wondering if we would be able to stand up and stand up to these guys. But when Kai decided to play, it really gave us a boost of confidence. It took us a while to kind of figure out how the best way to get him the ball and think, because we're just not used to playing, you know, with a 7'3" guy who can dominate the paint and dominate the rim, protect the rim, and, you know, make great passes. So the rest of the team kind of had to figure out how to work with him, and took a little while, but, you know, Kai is such a brilliant player in terms of his mind. He really sees the game. He knows the game really well. I've compared him to being like a 7'3" point guard. And he's really amazing that way. So once we figured it out and he figured us out, we started gaining confidence as the game started to approach.
5: And Coach, I really love how during the press con, you mentioned to Kai that you're going to help him with this NBA dream. And that was right after Kai suited up for Gilas Pilipinas. I mean, that's just a selfless move by you, Coach Tim.
8: No, well, you know, that was a conversation that was continuing from the corridor. We, on the way to the press room, we were talking about that. We were talking about the, you know, where he's going. You know, is he going to do the NCAA? Is he going to do the NBA? You know, what's his route at this point? And it's a little bit up in the air right now. So I very mistakenly said something about Miami without thinking about the mics being there, because we hadn't started the press conference yet. So I was shocked it came out publicly. And I hope Miami doesn't kill me for it. But I would really like to help Kai in any way I can. I don't have the kind of relationship that I can go and recommend to the Miami Heat. You know, that's talking off the top of my head. But, you know, if there is a possibility, I would love to help him. I truly believe he is an NBA player. He should be in the NBA. And it's just a matter oftentimes for the NBA being in the right place at the right time. And you know, getting help to be there is really important.
5: Well, we thank you, Coach, for clarifying that here on the scorecard, because those words by you definitely made a lot of headlines. Now,

0: I think
1: that was not my intention.
0: Coach, I think what the entire country will remember about this latest window was the emergence of the next generation of Filipino stars, because Japheth Aguilar recently retired. Of course, Junmar Fajardo, prior to this window, said this will be his last two games. And now here comes the likes of Kai, AJ Edu, Carl Tamayo, KQ Kevin Kiambao stepping up, Juan Gomez de Leano. Is it safe to say, Coach, that the next generation of Gilas is in good hands with these young players coming in?
1: I think that's fair to say. You know, I don't think you can dismiss veterans, though. Veterans show the way. They show the way in terms of how the game should be played, how you should treat your teammate. And these things are really all very important in building the team. You know, otherwise you bring a bunch of players together and it's like an all-star team, and doesn't have an identity, doesn't have a pathway or a vision of where they want to go, what they want to do. They don't have an idea of how to play together. And that's where the veterans come in, and why it's really important to always mix veterans with younger guys, because they are the role models and set the tone and show the way. I'm not ruling out Junmar. Junmar's ruling out himself, but I'm not ruling out Junmar. You know, you just don't know what's going to happen. You got, you know, injuries that happen, just like what happened with QMB with his back surgery. Suddenly he couldn't play. Happened with Kai, we lost him for a year. You know, all these things are happening. We lost AJ one time because he had to attend a wedding. We lost Bobby Ray Parks because he had to propose to his girlfriend. And Mike Phillips had to be the best man at his brother's wedding. So all these things crop up, and this is the issue with the national team. So that's why it's important to have some depth in the lineup, and having the depth of a QMB and a Mike Phillips and a AJ and a Kai and Junmar, even a. I made Japheth Aguilar, he retired twice, and I made him come back and play twice. And I could do that because I was his head coach, but, you know, at Edinburgh. But, you know, so you just don't know what's going to happen. So it's really important that all these guys, you know, work really hard to be available. But yes, the young guys are coming on, and they are getting to that point where they are starting to be the veterans, because they've been in through the wars now. And so, you know, they're gaining that experience every time out.
0: So, Coach, after these two wins, everybody is so excited about the next challenge, the Asian Games. Which veterans will you be relying on in that lineup? And what is the latest on Justin Brownlee? Will he suit up for Gilas Pilipinas for the Asian Games?
1: It's still about a 50-50 with Justin right now. We're in communication with him. We're just trying to get him, you know, healthy. It's not really the injuries; it's really the health factor that we're concerned about, and what he's been concerned about. So he's been talking to doctors and trying to get clearances to come on over. But right now, I'd say it's about 50-50. If he joins us, it will probably be in Korea. But we've got I really like this team. You know, we got to play against them in the window. The window team got to play against them in scrimmages, two scrimmages, and they put up a tremendous fight. They're not tall by any means, but they are incredibly skilled and incredibly fast, and their big guys are very, very active, and they were a real load for us to play against. And so, you know, I'm excited to get with them. I have not been with them at all. My first practice with this team will be tomorrow. Right now it's been being handled by Coach Richard Del Rosario, Joe Machico, and Josh Reyes. Those are the three that are setting it up, and they're running a different type of system. So I'm excited to go there and observe it. I'm going to let those guys, coaches, kind of handle the offense, and I'll handle a lot of the defense, and see if we can put our heads together and defend that gold medal.

0: Coach Tim, again, we're very thankful for the time you've given us and everything that you have accomplished for Philippines and Gilas Pilipinas. Your credentials are amazing. 26 PBA championships, 2 Grand Slams, of course, Coach of the Year and all that, the gold medals. Coach Tim, what continues to motivate you to coach these young men and, of course, represent Gilas Pilipinas on the international stage and, of course, here in the Philippines as well?
1: Well, I think having a really great group of guys that want to come together and want to win and do what it takes to win in terms of, you know, being attentive to details and learning to deal with each other and support each other. You know, the Gilas teams are a dream to coach because they are so motivated. They're so motivated for the country, for the fans, and that makes it easy from my point of view. And you know, I just like the process. I love the process that goes on with coaching, and I'll do it as long as they let me. When they're ready to kick me out, I'll go, you know, into the sunset and be nice about it. But you know, I really enjoy the process of coaching and working with young guys and watching them grow and get better.
0: Coach, well, with everything you've achieved, we'd love to have you for as long as possible. Is there anything more in your coaching career that is still on your radar that you want to achieve? Maybe World Cup, Olympics? Is there anything in your mind, Coach, that you still want to go out and try and grab and reach out for?
1: You know, it's easy to think about those things, but you try not to. In my career, I've tried not to think about accomplishments. I just try to stay with what's, I know this sounds, you know, like coach speak, but I just try to stay with right in front of me. You know, what's the next day? What am I gonna do tomorrow in practice? And like I said, that's the process. And I love that process. You know, you always have those big time goals out there. You know, we want to win more championships for never. We certainly want to get to the World Cup. I guess if I had one dream, final dream at this point, it's getting on the floor against Erik Spoelstra.
0: Wow.
1: In the Olympics or the World Cup, playing the U.S. team. That would be amazing. But there's a lot to get done before that even, you know, we can even think about that. So, you know, focus on the process, stay with what's right in front of you, and let that lead you to where you need to go.
0: Well, that's a fantasy matchup right there. Coach Tim Cohen and Erik Spoelstra. We know, Coach, that you are a proponent of the triangle offense, Tex Winter, Phil Jackson, but is there anything from Coach Spo that you've taken and imparted in your coaching system and your coaching philosophy, Coach Tim?
1: Plenty. I watch all their games. I got a chance to work with them in the Summer League 1 year. You know, I think number one, how Coach Spo develops the culture on a basketball team is just amazing to watch. And, you know, I get to pick his brain. And then, you know, the defense that he plays. I love the defense that they play. You know, we run different offensive systems, but he's very, very detailed oriented. I'm very detailed oriented also in my offense. But I think we're both defensive coaches at heart. I love watching and learning from his defense.
0: Coach, one last thing before we let you go. There are a lot of coaches probably watching this and who look up to you. If there's one message, one lesson you could impart to them, the next generation of coaches here in the Philippines, what would that message and lesson be?
1: Well, I always say it's not about the X's and O's. I think anybody can do the X's and O's. Anybody can call a play. Anybody can make a substitution. That's not where the game is made. You know, the game is made in the practices, you know, forming good practices, putting good practices together. And then building relationships. And most importantly, learning leadership. I think leadership is the key.

0: and you know, leadership can be taught. It's not something you just natural comes not, you know, you can learn that about leadership. So that's the key to me is learning how to be a leader. And once you can do that, if you know basketball at all, then you, the X's and O's and stuff like that all follow.
1: Well, on that note, we want to say thank you so much, Coach Tim, for the wonderful past 3 days and, of course, everything you've done for Philippine basketball and everything that you will do for Philippine basketball as well, and for sharing your time with us here tonight on the Bilyonario News Channel. God bless you, Coach Tim. Maraming, maraming salamat.
0: Sige, thank you very much. I'm really pleased to be on. I'm tickled pink that we had a great weekend this last weekend.
1: Mabuhay ka, Coach Tim Cohn, right here on the Bilyonario News Channel. And with that, thank you for joining us tonight. We'll see you again tomorrow on The Scorecard, where sports is our business and business is our sport on the Bilyonario News Channel. This is Anton Rojas. Have a blessed evening, everybody, and good night.

0: Good afternoon, I'm Robert Tan. Join us as we follow the money, where we find the money angle in every story. The Philippine auto market is changing fast. Car sales are down, while electrified vehicle sales have more than doubled. So what happens to the value of the car you already own, the cost of your next one, and the way you choose what to drive? We follow the money with Willie T. Tan, president of the Auto Hub Group of Companies, the Philippine Automotive Dealers Association, and the Electric Vehicle Association of the Philippines. Good afternoon, Willie. Welcome to the show. Thanks for joining us.
1: Good afternoon, Robert.
0: So many hats. How do you have time for all these?
1: I don't know.
0: Especially with what's happening with the auto industry.
1: Yeah, it's a very dynamic industry. There's so many things changing every time, and especially the last few years.
0: Now,
1: so many things.
0: Willie, total sales of in the auto industry down by 10%, but on the flip side, EV sales have gone up more than 100%. Now, what's actually happening right now in the Philippine car market with the gasoline, diesel, and the EV market?
1: Yeah, actually, the shift to electric vehicles, no, has started actually last year, but most of the shift went into hybrids or plug-in hybrids. Mm-hmm. There are two types of hybrids, the plug-in hybrids and the hybrids. Mm-hmm. But only this year, when Donald Trump, you know, bombed Iran, when oil prices went through the roof, that's the time when our customers finally considered trying the EVs or the full electric vehicles.
0: Now, Willie, before the show we were talking about, you were showing me, the EV market, ang dami palang different types of EVs. Can you just quickly tell us, what are the types, what are we looking at? May mga full EV, hybrid, and all that. Just to get our viewers to see, ano ba yung mga, what can they choose?
1: Okay. So, if you look at the total types of vehicles, you have the ICE, which is the gasoline or diesel, and then the extreme side is the full EV or the battery electric vehicle. In between, yun lahat ng hybrid, no? So you have, from the ICE to BEV, you have the mild hybrid, then you have the hybrids, which are dalawang klase rin, yung isa e-power, and the other one is the parallel hybrid, kasi masyadong mahaba, we just call it hybrid, no? And then comes the plug-in hybrid. There are two types also, no? The parallel or the plug-in hybrid and the e-revs or the REEVs, no? Before you go to the full EV. So yun yung different types of EVs, because all of them ends in EVs, no? So
0: and you mentioned may parang mga fake EV.
1: The savings are so small.
0: So small that it's...
1: Those are the mild hybrids, no? That was the initial from the beginning. And then dahan-dahan, palapit ng palapit na sila sa EV. So if you go...

0: mild hybrid, then the normal hybrid, and then the PHEV or the plug-in hybrid, and then you have now the EREV, which is going to be very, very popular in the next 12 months, and then finally the BEVs.
1: Mm. Yeah, so. Isn't it a marketing nightmare that there's so many types of EVs that you have to choose from? Na nalilito ba yung mga customers nyo? What are usually the feedbacks when those who want to try to go into the EV space from the gasoline and diesel space, papunta sa EV, hindi ba nakakalito yan?
0: Nakakalito, sa totoo lang, no? And it's so difficult for us to keep on explaining because you cannot explain it in one sentence, no? So it's a long, katulad ng pinag-usapan natin kanina, it probably has to have a full episode with all the pictures and everything to discuss all the different types of EVs.
1: Now, there's a long dominant market leader and that still holds roughly half the market, but the share keeps slipping. Mas dumadami na ba? Is competition getting wider and stronger in the EV market?
0: Oh, yeah. The even before the pandemic, they started coming in already, but after the pandemic, more and more brands are coming in to introduce the different types of electric vehicles, no? From the hybrids to the PHEVs and to the BEVs, no? And then new technologies are coming also, no? So even the brands that are popular with the gasoline and the diesel, they're introducing hybrids also. So some of them prefer the hybrids now, no plug-ins. Yeah. Some of them prefer the with plug-ins, and some of them will go with the pure electric.
1: With so many EV types in this space, how do you properly measure the EV market today?
0: Because today is the last day of August, no? So let's look at last year, no? Last year, the total car sales is about slightly below 500,000 last year, no? Brand new car sales. 12% of those are the all types of EVs na yon. All types of EVs, 12%. So dun sa 12% na yon, let's say about 45% is hybrid, 45% is plug-in hybrid, and only 10% is the pure EVs.
1: Pure EVs.
0: That was last year kasi wala pang gera eh. The gasoline were not, you know.
1: 12% lang yun.
0: 12%.
1: And skip to today, how big is that market today?
0: Now, as you mentioned, it's more than doubled, no? So I don't have the exact figures because it's a problem we have also at EVAP because yun nga, naka-lump together. Hindi namin mahiwalay, you know? That's why we're requesting the government sana that, you know, every time we register a car, when you buy a car, kailangan ilagay doon, anong type of EV yan? Is it a pure electric? Is it a plug-in hybrid? Or is it a hybrid man lang? At least yung tatlo man lang, di ba? Instead of six or seven. Pero right now, kasi everything is lumped into an EV. Eh. So yun yung mahirap i-analyze. So, iba rin ang figures ng different government agencies like the LTO, the DOE, etc. Yeah. Iba-iba rin yung figures, no? So, and remember, when you buy a car, the first 3 years, you don't renew.
1: Yes.
0: So, saan mapupunta yung figures? No? So it's very difficult, no? So that's what we want to do in EVAP, to make sure that all the vehicles are properly, you know, segregated so that we know which particular, we just take a look at all the different brands and then we estimate more or less ilan yung bawat isa. But because of the oil price hike, lumakas ang full EV or the BEVs and the plug-in hybrids. The plug-in is because you use electricity, no?
1: Yes.
0: And with electricity, the savings is huge, no?
1: You mentioned around 70%. Ang laki niyan. So which accounts to, in pesos, magkano yan?
0: Yeah, if you spend 3,000 pesos a week in gasoline, you save 2,100 pesos a week.
1: A week, ang laki nun.
0: And that's for the pure EV. Mm. For the normal hybrid naman, instead of 2,000, 1,000 kalahate, no? The plug-in hybrid is probably in the middle of 1,500. But imagine, the plug-in hybrid, 1,500 times 4 weeks, that's already 6,000 pesos a month.
1: Malaki.
0: Ang laki. Oo. That's enough for you to probably pay your monthly amortization or something.
1: But Willie, now that the EV market has grown at least more than double since last year, yung infrastructure naman, has it been able to catch up? What's the infrastructure right now in terms of the EV market, yung mga plug-ins, and the rest that they need to ano, the kind of infrastructure that is needed to run these kinds of vehicles?
0: The charging stations are also increasing, of course. Mm-hmm. No, I mean they follow the trend. No, mm-hmm. And that's why whenever I'm asked, you know, should we wait or something, diba? Mm-hmm. Should we wait for the charging stations to grow before we buy an EV? Sa akin, I don't think it's time to wait. Mm-hmm. Nobody should wait for each other. Mm-hmm. The charging stations should not wait for the buyers. The buyers should not wait for the charging stations. We just
1: dapat sabay-sabay
0: na. Mm-hmm. And remember, the charging stations are supposed to be there only when mm-hmm. when you forgot to charge it at home. Mm-hmm. And that's something that we need to probably change. Mm-hmm. It's a culture change that, you know, don't wait until maubos yung baterya bago ka magsaksak, no?
1: Tama.
0: If you use 20-30%, saksak mo na. Mm-hmm. Then you don't need the whole day to charge your car, no? Mm-hmm. And you need maybe 2 to 3 hours lang fully charged
1: now,
0: na.
1: Are we only seeing the rise here in Metro Manila o nakikita natin sa provinces? And in terms of also the kind of infrastructure, mas focus ba dito sa Metro Manila? Or are we seeing other provinces, like let's say, give an example, Cebu, Iloilo, Davao, or Bacol, these cities, nagkakaroon na ba ng...
0: It's actually all over the Philippines,
1: over
0: but the priority or the biggest growth is still in the bigger cities like Metro Manila. Mm-hmm. Because mas marami rin charging station, no? Mm-hmm. Even if you want to put up a charging station, you probably not put it in a small small municipality because the chance of it making money would be even smaller. So, nangyayari, we start with the big cities and then slowly trickle down to the smaller cities. So, again, it's a chicken and egg problem that we don't want to know who is the chicken and who's the egg, no? We just dapat gawin na lang natin.
1: So, because you don't want it to remain just a Metro Manila story.
0: Correct.
1: You want it to grow. But with that growth, kamusta naman ang gasoline and diesel vehicle market right now? And even the second-hand market, marami sa wala pa naman tayo nakikita mga second-hand EVs. Yung mga second-hand, nakikita gasoline or diesel. How is that market being measured right now? Is it slowing down? Are people really going towards the EV because mataas ang prices ng gasoline and diesel today?
0: Correct. No, actually, the direction has been the gasoline and diesel mm-hmm. cars sales mm-hmm. are slowly going down. Mm-hmm. Slowly. Unlike other countries, it was a huge drop. No, atin dahan-dahan pa rin, no? Because mm-hmm. there are still people who do not believe in the EVs or the hybrids. No, so medyo nahuhuli nga tayo mm-hmm. sa mga kapitbahay natin mm-hmm. ng mga bansa, but it has affected us because of the war, because mm-hmm. of the oil price hike. Mm-hmm. And now they discover, oy, okay pa lang EVs, no? So now, even if, which I doubt if it mm-hmm. will happen, even if the oil prices will go back to pre-war times, they'll see the difference in terms of savings. Mm-hmm. Because even before the war, the savings is already about 60%. Ngayon, naging 70% because of the oil price hike.
1: But here, for the Philippines, what can we learn from our neighbors, like Vietnam? What is Vietnam doing right? Na ang lakas ng EV nila. What can we do it if, let's say, mga best practices, bring it here. Para tayo rin lumakas.
0: I think the best thing to do is to educate the market. Mm-hmm. You know, more information, dissemination. Because kung kami, as dealers, promoting it, the perception of the public is biased. Mm-hmm. Binibenta namin eh. Mm-hmm. Siyempre, sabihin nyo maganda yan, di ba? Yeah. I'm the president of EVAP. Eh.
1: Yes.
0: So, siyempre, alam nga naman sabihin ko, pangit yung electric vehicle, no? If I say it's nice, it's because I believe it's nice, but there's always gonna be a doubt,
1: kasi
0: di ba?
1: Ikaw nagbebenta eh.
0: I think government should help out. Media should help out in promoting EVs. Because the important thing is all of us would help in the promotion of EVs because we're too dependent on fossil fuels,
1: true.
0: No?
1: But I'm very curious, really, no? Because you're head of the Association of Dealers. You're also a dealer. You have a dealership as well. But then, pag sa dealership, hindi lang EV ang binibenta mo.

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1: Welcome back to Follow the Money. We still have on board Willie T. Tan, president of the AutoHub Group of Companies, the Philippine Automotive Dealers Association, and the Electric Vehicle Association of the Philippines. Now, Willie, all these hats, you're head of the Electric Vehicle Association, dealerships. But before the break, I was curious, because if you're you have a dealership, you don't just sell EVs or hybrids, but you also sell cars that are gasoline, diesel. Which one do you really focus? Do you have sleepless nights? Ano bang ima-market ko ngayon? EV ba, gasoline, or diesel? San ba tayo ngayon?
2: When people ask the same thing what I told you a while ago, we tell them what is actually happening. Mm-hmm. No? But of course, for people who do not believe in that pa rin, mm-hmm. then we will tell them we have the option. If you really don't believe in EVs, then you can either try the hybrids or you continue with your ICE, no? Because marami pa rin na, ayoko mag-charge eh. Mm-hmm. I don't want to worry about this, I want to worry about that. So if you don't want to change, you know, a lot of people are resistant to change, mm-hmm. right? Ayaw nila baguhin yung lifestyle, then fine. Mm-hmm. We can
1: say price release. Also plays a big part, mm-hmm. because EVs are not cheap. They're quite expensive also, but even the gasoline or diesel. But what have you observed? Pag may mga customers po pasok sa isang dealership nyo, na may EV doon, may gasoline, may diesel, anong unang pinupunta nila? Saan sila mas curious ngayon?
2: The demand now is more for the electric vehicles. The problem is, they don't know which type. Mm. So yun yung kailangan i-explain sa kanila.
1: Ayun, kasi tama, ang dami.
2: So it depends on the brand they walk into. So kung ako yung brand, like brand A, you come in, wala akong PHEV or plug-in hybrid, so hindi ko itutulak yung plug-in. Mm. I will push the hybrid, di ba? Mm. But if I have a plug-in hybrid or a battery electric, then I'll push that. Mm. So it depends on which

0: brand they go into, no?
1: But how can you help our viewers who are new to this, who want to go into the EV space, pagpasok nila doon, what would be your initial advice for them, for the new EV drivers? Anong kuko nila? 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
0: Mm-hmm. The first question I normally ask is, is your house, you know, in a condominium unit, or is it a single detached or a townhouse? Mm-hmm. If your house, you are able to put a wall charger at home, I would strongly recommend either a full electric or a plug-in hybrid. Mm-hmm. If you don't have a possibility of having wall chargers, useless to buy a plug-in hybrid, and you cannot plug it in anyways, right? 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Now, if you don't want to change the way you do things, then you go with the ICE pa rin, no? So, but everything is dependent on the answer of the customer also, no? Pero kung meron silang paraan na magkaroon ng wall charger sa bahay, laki ng tipid. 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If you can save money, kung saan ka makakatipid, no? So the bottom line is, kung gusto mong magtipid ng pera, mag-EV ka, mag-plug-in ka, or mag-full EV ka.
1: But if you look at the hybrid or the full EV, when somebody asks you, what's the honest, let's say, total cost, the total savings between the hybrid and the full EV, and also, of course, yung resale value niyan. Which one tends to be more top tier?
0: When it comes to the value of the car or the
1: value,
0: maintenance?
1: The value, okay, the so maintenance. The, syempre, you save gas, but then maintenance cost, yung mga ganon. So, which one do you think?
0: Sa presyo ng kotse, dati, the EVs are more expensive. But through the years, the price of battery, or because the biggest expense of an electric vehicle is the battery. Mahal yung baterya. But every year, the prices have been going down. And there are new technologies coming out in the next few years. Now, from lithium, it will go to sodium, it will go to solid state. So the prices of batteries will continue to go down, which means electric vehicles will continue to go down also in prices. Now, because of the shift also of more people buying into the EVs, no, even gasoline prices, gasoline cars, sorry, or the gas or diesel cars, bumababa na rin yung presyo because kung wala kang benta, kailangan ibagsak mo yung presyo.
1: Yes, true.
0: So as far as resale value is concerned, both have effect, both resale values of both ICE
1: malaki
0: cars,
1: and
0: lahat may bagsak yan. But of course, it's always that the electric vehicles will have a faster depreciation because hindi pa alam kasi lahat eh, no? But honestly, the difference is not too big.
1: Now, since the EV market, Willie, is growing, and of course, there's a lot of competition from ASEAN neighbors as well, how can we be more competitive? What can the government do in terms of policy, in terms of what can make us be a front runner in the EV market space here in Asia?
0: That's a very, very good question. I just came from Malaysia for an EV summit of Malaysia. And, you know, if you look at our neighboring countries, we're probably, if not last, second or third to the last when it comes to EV sales, no? We're so behind everybody. And this is Southeast Asia pa lang. Let's not even talk about US or Europe. We're so
1: behind.
0: Lalo na sa China, dung ginagawa, no? So we're so behind. Government, we're so happy that, you know, the president in his last sauna mentioned about he wants 50% of the cars on the road to be EVs by 2040. So suddenly, there's this.
1: Reachable ba yan? Achievable ba yan?
0: It depends. It depends on the government, how serious they are. So we need a lot of help from the government, a lot of information dissemination to the public. To tell them what is EV.
1: Para at least alam. Okay, Willie, now let's move on to our rapid fire segment of the program. Just quick answers, quick questions. Okay, let's start with this. If you were buying a car today with your own money, hybrid or full EV?
0: I'll go with the e-rev.
1: E-rev. Oh, bago yun.
0: Yes.
1: What's the difference range between the full EV and the e-rev? Just for the benefit of our viewers. Bago yun eh.
0: The e-rev is between a plug-in hybrid and a full EV. It's right smack in the middle, no? So it's a a BEV without the range anxiety.
1: Ayun. Oh. Hindi mo na kailangan i-plug.
0: You still need to plug it if you religiously plug your car, then you don't use the gasoline.
1: Matatanggal na yung range anxiety. Okay. What year will full EVs become the majority of new car sales in the Philippines, do you think?
0: I hope the president will instruct all his cabinet or the entire government to help out, because the government should be the initiator.
1: Mm,
0: if government starts buying cars na EVs muna, that's a good start, di ba? So we are encouraging the government, take the lead, practice what you preach.
1: Yeah. Now, we were mentioning that we don't want the EV market to be a Manila story. Now, would you buy an EV today if you lived outside Metro Manila? Yes or no?
0: If I can charge it at home, yes.
1: Okay. What's the bigger risk for EV buyers? Resale value or charging?
0: Again?
1: What's the biggest risk for the EV buyers? Is it the resale value or them charging it?
0: Charging
1: cost. Okay. Will Chinese brands be among the top three in the Philippines by 2030? Yes or no?
0: Yes.
1: And finally, Willie, if someone watching right now is wondering whether to buy an EV in the next year or two, what's the one thing they should be watching before they decide?
0: After sales.
1: Okay. On that note, Willie, thank you very much for joining us this afternoon, sharing your insights, and of course, helping us, see what the EV market is really like today. It's very confusing with hybrids and EVs, and simplifying it is one good thing to create more awareness. Thank you very much.
0: Thank you.
1: On that note, that's all for today. I'm Robert Tan. Thanks for watching. Keep it here on the Billionaire News Channel, and always follow the money.

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1: Isang taon na pala yun, pero naghihintay pa rin kami ng makukulong pa. 85 pesos na daily minimum wage hike. Kakainin lang ito ng VAT. Sa nangyaring school shooting sa Tacloban. How do we make sure that this doesn't happen again? Do you agree? We are already in the upper middle income status.
2: Yung status na yan ay nilikala ng World Bank.
0: Memo with Corina Sanchez Rojas. Monday to Friday, 7:30 a.m. on BNC. Our brave attempt to reach the world and our bold commitment to serve the global Filipino communities have taken us beyond expectations. Wherever there are opportunities, there are Filipinos. And wherever there are Filipinos, your Bilyonario News Channel will be there. Brave, bold, and beyond. 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
3: I'm attorney Karen Jimeno.
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0: No debate.
3: Someone watching what happened with the two factions, dapat po ba silang mag-reconcile?
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0: Just open conversations.
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0: At the forefront.
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0: pamamagitan ng matatag na ekonomiya, mayabong na kultura at lumalaking potensyal sa turismo at investment. 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Mayong gabi, Mayor.
1: Yes, good evening, Dexter.
0: Mayor, kamakailan lang nilagdaan ng city government ng Iloilo, Supreme Court, maging ng Department of Justice, ang deed of donation dun sa 7,000 square meter na property. 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
1: Yes, I think very important talaga, no? When we were able to donate 7,000 square meters to the Hall of Justice and DOJ. As you know, nang nangyari yung earthquake dito sa Iloilo, a couple of earthquakes, nag-problem yung Hall of Justice namin dito. Mm-hmm. And nilapitan kami ng Supreme Court if ano yung pwede namin, if how can we help them. Mm-hmm. So with this, immediately naghanap kami ng available lot ng city. And we immediately offered our space doon sa San Pedro Molo. Mm-hmm. I think this is very important because if our Hall of Justice is here in the city, it will make justice services more accessible and efficient for our people.
0: Mm-hmm. So mas malapit na mismo sa sentro kapag ito ay nasimulan.
1: Yes.
0: Na. Kailan daw ito masisimulan na, Mayor? Yung pagpapatayo ng bagong sali.
1: Yung timeline, hopefully, next year, we mm-hmm. will start relocating the informal settlers where we have 181 families mm-hmm. na magiging i-relocate namin. And we're making sure now, yung site development, once ready na by first quarter, second quarter next year, mm-hmm. we will be able to clear yung site for the development of our justice complex. So mm-hmm. yan na lang siguro, and DOJ and Supreme Court is waiting for their funding timing because it's budget season. I think they were able to allocate some funds for the construction of their Hall of Justice and their offices.
0: So itong 181 informal settler families, meron na po kayong paglilipatan na din sa kanila?
1: Yes, may paglilipatan na tayo sa kanila. Mm-hmm. Also, they will be awarded with a lot. And they will be given financial assistance by the LGU.
0: Aha. Sa ilalim po ng inyong administration, Mayor, sinimulan ninyo yung pagbibigay ng mga libreng gamot para sa mga senior citizen at persons with disabilities, so mga PWDs. 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
1: Yes, Dexter, no? We just launched this program just this August, and we will be starting distributing the medicines this month, mm-hmm. next month, September. So, nagpa-sign up drive lang tayo this August, and by September, makabigay na tayo. So, this, we call this program Medicine Plus. So, mm-hmm. medicine for senior citizen,
0: yon.
1: And plus for the PWD.
0: Mm-hmm.
1: So, you know, this is very special for me kasi malapit din ako sa lola ko eh.
0: Mm-hmm.
1: Lola's girl ako. 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
1: 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Plus.
0: Ayan. 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
1: We're targeting 20,000. Mm-hmm. No? And Dexter yung priority.

0: majority na mga medicines, we have 11. Usually, yung mga medicines that they use for hypertension,
1: Ayun.
0: high cholesterol, and diabetes.
1: Oh, may plano bang palawakin pa itong ganitong programa?
0: As of now, we have laboratory services. This is under our HAPLOS program, which we also launched just this year. That HAPLOS program is healthcare assistance for laboratory and hospital services. Yung ganun, our Ilonggos can just go to our office, bring their yung mga requirements sa mga doctors. We cater to private and public na mga ano, mga reseta. So they can give to our office, and then we have a partner 10 hospitals here in Iloilo City. So yung 10 hospital private also and public hospitals, we have partners for the Ilonggos to have free laboratory at until 10,000 pesos.
1: Oo. 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
0: Yes, alam naman natin lahat na yung market is one of the busiest na foot traffic. And since we're trying to promote the love of reading, since marami nga pumupunta sa market natin, why not open a public library also in our market? It's an area where the kids can go while waiting for their parents to do the shopping. And also a venue sa iba na kung gusto sila magbasa or mag-research. Kasi yung mga books natin, may mga encyclopedia din tayo dun. So we plan to expand this public library not only in the Iloilo Central Market, but also in all of the public markets of Iloilo City.
1: Oo. So pati yung mga vendors, yung mga market vendors, kapag hindi masyado busy ang merkado, pwede silang pumunta doon at matutot magbasa?
0: Yes, kasi may mga books din tayo on marketing. Ayun. Iba-ibang books nga doon eh. Nakita ko, we're very lucky. A lot of Ilonggos are really helping because of this move na sa public library natin. We have big district libraries already, Dexter. Mm-mm. And then we have smaller ones in the daycare centers. We have 2-story daycare centers, and then sa taas ginagawa naming barangay library. Also, in the public parks and plazas, meron din tayong outdoor library.
1: Oo. Sa kabuuan, Mayor, ano po ang inyong pangunahing vision para sa Iloilo City sa mga susunod na taon? At ano yung mga development priorities na nais niyong maisulong para lalo pang mapabuti ang kalidad ng buhay ng bawat Ilonggo?
0: Yes, I always say that my dream for Iloilo is to be a better city, a city that will be resilient and will be a livable city for everyone. And that's why most of the programs, we really make sure na all sectors meron kaming programs because progress should feel and be felt by all Ilonggos.
1: Ayan. 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
0: Sa mga Ilonggos who are watching Bilyonaryo tonight, I want every Ilonggo to feel that they have a place in Iloilo City. We are building a city not only for today, but for our children and the future generations. My dream for Iloilo is very simple. An Iloilo where everyone has an opportunity to live well, succeed, and be proud to call it our home.
1: Ayan, makalagaw. 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Yes. Madamo, gin nga salamat, Mayor.
0: Mayong gabi. 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
3: Marami rin ang mga mabubuting doktor at marami ang mga galing na hospital.
1: As we ask, what's the point of healthcare system in the Philippines?
4: Set health, hooray!
1: With Ronnie Buno and Alex Galeha. What's the point?

0: From the palace halls to our group chats now.
1: We'll give you perspectives from an insider's position standing behind the podium.
0: From the weekend's headline, noted by the spokes, the Office of Civil Defense reports that 429 areas across four regions in Luzon were flooded by habagat. Oh, that's another...
1: Oh, I hope that you had a good weekend. But before anything else, yeah. National Heroes Day po today. So sa lahat ng ating mga kababayan, I know it's very difficult to celebrate now, but I guess it's time for us to reflect on how we can each be a hero in our own right.
0: Well said, partner. Siyempre, yung mga ating mga tinatawag nating mga bayani, yung mga OFWs na isa sila sa mga tumutulong na ensuring na ating ekonomiya ay always staying afloat, no?
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0: 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Sabi nga ng OCD, reported damage daw is to about 3,158 houses and nearly 100 road sections and 13 bridges in Central Luzon.
1: No, but there's 32 that have been declared dead. Mm-hmm. And over 8 million families have been
0: displaced.
1: Affected.
0: Yeah. That's really sad.
1: So malaki po yung damage. And to think na hindi talaga ito super typhoon.
0: Yes.
1: Like monsoon lang siya pero tuloy-tuloy.
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1: Ganun ba?
0: 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And maybe in other instances, pwede rin i-impound para magamit ng mga water concessionaire sana, no? And turn it into potable water. 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Sa Manila ngayon, meron na silang water treatment plant sa Putatan and in other areas in that area. And they convert, no, yung tubig from the Laguna de Bay into something potable. So in other words, hindi pa natin talaga magawa ng paraan to. 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And I think there's even a presidential decree that requires local government units to have this water catchment basin, no? So I don't know.
1: That's true. In fact, I had a conversation recently with I don't know if he has already. He just told me that he already resigned. But the NR Undersecretary David, who's a very
0: CP.
1: A geologist. Yes, CP David, yeah. Excellent geologist.
0: Very accomplished man.
1: He was telling us about how there should be more reservoirs. Really.
0: Yes.
1: And this is actually the model that has been used in other countries such as Japan. There are some countries that have hundreds of reservoirs. We only have 17 throughout the country.
0: Very
1: so
0: good point.
1: We really have to

0: increase the number of reservoirs that we have, and also to make it like a whole cycle, like you said, like just so that the rainwater that we use can turn into potable water, and then it's a circular economy. Yeah. Well, in a lot of conversations now, the blue economy is really something that we are highlighting. So we hope that for at least 2027 onwards, it can really be a focus. In the past years, we have been, of course, there's the Sustainable Development Goals.
1: United Nations.
0: Sustainable Development Goal number 5 is for water, to everybody, for everyone to have access to clean water. But that's something that we have to increase our focus on.
1: Yeah, you're right. I'm glad you raised that. Kasi ngayon, alam mo, yung tubig, human right na yun eh.
0: Yes, karapatan it's a human right.
1: Karapatan mo maligo, di ba?
0: Karapatan mong maligo. And hindi maligo sa ulan.
1: Hindi sa ulan.
0: 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Ang daming leptospirosis.
1: 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Di ba? I mean, kaya sana yung mga kasama doon sa flood
0: maabot
1: control
0: sa
1: projects,
0: 5,000.
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0: Yun doon daw sa, ano ba yung hospital? San Lazaro Hospital. Punong-puno na po sila.
1: Yes.
0: And then also, sa isang hospital lang, meron silang over 100 cases ng leptospirosis. So, pero mahirap mo din naman sabihin sa ating mga kababayan na umiwas po kayo sa baha kasi wala silang choice.
1: Walang choice. Wala nang ibang mapupuntahan. Kaya nga, talagang, but I guess it's, government is really trying to address this. But as I've mentioned, pinag-usapan na natin, meron na mga solusyon na ginagawa sa ibang bansa, hindi pa pwede natin i-adapt, no? Yung mga ibang bansa rin na, kagaya if you notice, you mentioned Tokyo, if I'm not mistaken, in Tokyo, talagang that city has been spared from flooding because of that water catchment, that cistern which catches all the water. And you're talking about, for example, the one in if I'm not mistaken, the one in Burgos Circle in the BGC area, equivalent to in terms of size, 8 Olympic pools, swimming pools, no? And ang depth, ang lalim niya, is mga 4 or 5 stories. Kaya malaking bagay. Sana damihan pa natin yan.
0: Noon? Whoever is the engineer, dapat maging ano siya. Yusek. The rains have stopped, but we're bracing for Typhoon Pilandok as it entered the Philippine area of responsibility and is now moving towards extreme northern Luzon. So, ingat po lahat na ating mga kababayan. I mean, it's easier said, but I really don't know. I think our kababayans are now in a very helpless situation, really.
1: Yeah. And before anything else, no, a little bit of good news naman. Happy birthday to Speaker Boji D. A very, very happy birthday, Mr. Speaker.
0: Aba, teka, since nag-greetings tayo, I would also like to say happy Episcopal anniversary to Archbishop Soc Villegas.
1: Oh.
0: I'm supposed to be at the Mass this morning, but sorry po, absent ngayon. It's his 25th year as a bishop. Can you imagine?
1: Congratulations,
0: yes,
1: Bishop
0: po.
1: Soc.
0: We pray for you as you pray for us.
1: Yes, yes, yes, definitely.
0: And so,
1: prayerful ka pala masyado.
0: Please protect me from Attorney Mike Toledo. Also noted by the spokes. Ay, naku, ito po yung isa pang balita over the weekend.
1: Ito, exciting to.
0: Dasmariñas City Mayor Jenny Bersaga has won the special election for the 4th District Congressional seat, reclaiming the position vacated by her expelled son, Kiko Bersaga. So, kantahan po natin siya. Meow, meow, meow, meow. Bersaga garnered 201,893 votes in Saturday's special election amid heavy rains brought by Habagat, and her nearest rival, former Vice Mayor Raul Rex Rosario Mangubat, received 30,373 votes. Batambak, a difference of more than 171,000 votes. So, hawak pa rin po talaga nila ang beat. COMELEC even considered extending voting hours because of the weather conditions, and the voter turnout was almost 60%, 57.75%.
1: Siguro mas marami sana kung di masyado umuulan, no? Baka mas marami sana ang turnout noon. Pero yun nga, no? Talagang makikita mo talaga that some families are just so entrenched, no? In whatever locality. Kaya yung issue about dynasty, di ba? Etcetera. Na vacate na nga ng anak. He was expelled for the reasons that we already know. And yet, it is the mom now who took over.
0: And then his brother, the son, 30 Bersaga, is going to take the place of the mom as vice mayor naman.
1: Yes, yes.
0: Of Dasmariñas.
1: You know, ako in one episode.
0: Iba kasi yung Dasmariñas na alam ninyo eh. Pa-party ba kayo sa malapit na area na yon?
1: Minsan. But you know, the one thing lang, no, to touch briefly on this political dynasty. No, sinasabi nga nila, maybe in some areas nga, political dynasty, they reign supreme. In one episode of Abogado, pinag-usapan namin yon about political dynasties. Ako personally, this is just my point of view. Dynasties in itself is not supposed to be bad, di ba? Especially if talaga naman may record yung pamilya na magbibigay ng servisyo, talagang pinagbibigyan, making sure na yung mga programa nila para maunlad ang kabuhayan ng ating mga kababayan, ay nai-insure, no? But ang problema lang, having said that, ang problema lang, kasi if I'm not mistaken, in the United States, for example, wala silang mga limits eh. But ang problema lang yata, based on empirical data ng Philippine Institute for Development Studies, most of the municipalities, cities, or provinces that are dominated by political dynasties are the least developed, no? So, kumbaga, yung empirical data, nakikita na least developed talaga kung political dynasty ang nagre-reign. No? So, maybe
0: bakit
1: there's
0: Makati,
1: a political basis.
0: Yaman-yaman ng Makati, puro Binay.
1: That's why nga, there are, hindi entirely
0: Quezon
1: true.
0: City, Prating, you know, Belmonte.
1: Hindi entirely true, but the data shows that way, especially siguro sa mga probinsya. No? Kaya nga, but ako personally, for me, if the people want them, they should vote for them.
0: Yeah,
1: if the people don't want them,
0: democracy.
1: Yeah, then they don't. No? But to come up with a law to ban it, well, it really depends. A true political dynasty law, perhaps, di ba? Because nakikita nga yung empirical data, di ba? Pero tignan natin, kasi pending pa yata sa Kongreso, di ba? If I'm not mistaken. Okay. Anyway.
0: Okay.
1: These are the headlines noted by the spokes. As our country grapples flooding with the constant rain, there is another natural disaster that we need to prepare for. And we'll talk about our earthquakes and volcanic eruptions with no less than the director of the Philippine Institute of Volcanology and Seismology. When the spokes return after this break, don't go away. Stay with us.
2: Accumulated stock knowledge and random trivia, and I really like to learn random things. Doesn't matter if it's a field that I'm studying or not, anything, I'd like to learn it. The thing I'm looking forward to the most in the Quizbee proper is any astronomy questions you happen to throw at me. I would like to invite all my fellow Lasallians to watch Billionario Quizbee Season 2. Let's show all these other schools what for. Hi, I'm Cedric, and I'm going to be the next Quizbee Millionario.

0: Welcome back and thanks for joining us. This is The Spokes. He has spent nearly three decades studying earthquakes, faults, and volcanic hazards as a government scientist.
1: As powerful earthquakes shake different parts of the world, many Filipinos are asking one question. Are we getting closer to the big one? Joining us is DOST FIVOLT Director, Dr. Teresito Bacolcol. Welcome po to The Spokes, Director Bacolcol.
0: Welcome, Director.
2: Good morning and thank you for having me here.
1: Thank you for being here kahit na no work po today.
2: That's right.
0: Oo nga.
2: It's part of the service.
0: Thank you very much. Mukhang 24/7, lalo na siguro yung trabaho mo, no? Medyo 24/7.
2: That's right. Katabi ko na yung cellphone ko. So every time nagkaroon ng nagre-ring yung cellphone ko, middle of the night, nagkakaroon akong notification phobia. Ano na naman kaya ito?
1: Kami din po, NDRRMC alert. 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Grabe. Opo, pero masipag po talaga silang lahat sa DOSD. 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
2: Yes, we send our regards.
1: Saludo po kami sa kanya talaga.
0: 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And he did a good job really as the head of the field box, no? So, maybe just a little background before we dive into the issue at hand. Bakit geology ang napili mong kurso nung nag-aral ka sa University of naman nag-PhD ka sa University of Paris?
2: Yung undergrad ko is geology sa Diliman, UP Diliman.
0: UP.
2: 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Kasi my father used to work in a logging company.
0: Mm-hmm.
2: And so, yung sa likod ng bahay namin, ilog, may mga bato. So, dun ko na-appreciate yung mga bato and that's where I learned.
0: Usually, pag geology, pumapasok sa mining, di ba?
2: Well, I used to work in a mining company after I graduated. I worked there for 6 months and then I said, no,

0: this is not for me.
1: Classmate niyo po si UP, si Yusek David?
0: No, he's older than me.
1: Ah, okay po. Oh, how young are you?
2: Binisto mo po si...
1: Oh, ma, sorry. Oh, mabawal magtanong ng age. Sige po. So, kayo po yung pumalit kay DOSC Secretary Solidum ngayon.
0: That's right.
1: Ano naman po ang mga lessons na natutunan niyo from him?
0: Well, nakikita ko sa kanya, he's very energetic and masipag.
1: Hindi niyo po ba batchmate si Sec?
0: He's much older than Dr. David. CP David, so
1: joke lang po.
0: And masyado siyang nasipag, and you know, nakikita ko sa kanya parang hindi napapagod eh.
1: Parang hindi.
0: Oh,
1: na.
0: That's right. So masyado siyang full of energy, and that's right. So and masyado siyang magaling. So yung when I became the director, natakot ako kasi you know, I had a big shoes to fill.
1: So nakita po kasi natin yung nangyari all around the world now,
2: yes.
1: Nepal, and then even I just saw
0: flooding,
1: recently Grand Canyon nga, 'di ba? Parang may something na happened, nangyari din sa US, and then Japan had an
2: Colombia,
1: earthquake
2: also.
1: Recently, Colombia,
2: Mexico,
1: also
2: Venezuela,
1: so, and then dito naman sa Pilipinas, yung sa Sarangani, tapos sa Bogo. So siguro balikan muna natin yung ating history. Ng earthquakes po dito sa Pilipinas. Ano po ba yung mga big ones natin throughout the decades?
0: Meron tayo yung magnitude 7.8 earthquake noong 1990.
2: Mm-hmm.
0: And then,
1: sa Baguio, naalala
0: sa Baguio,
1: po natin.
0: Yes.
1: Yeah, where were you then? Yeah.
0: Yes, and then we also had... this year we just celebrate, not celebrate, but commemorated the 50th anniversary of the Moro Gulf earthquake.
2: Mm-hmm.
0: It's magnitude 8.1. It happened August 17, 1976. And 8,000 people died because it happened past midnight, 12:11. And syempre, tulog yung mga tao. And
1: that
0: it only
1: was magnitude?
0: 8.1.
1: Is that
2: pinakamalakas ever?
0: That's right. Sa you know, recent history ng Philippines, 8.1. And 8,000 people died.
2: Mm.
0: And it only took 5 minutes before the tsunami waves, after the main shock, for the tsunami waves arrive. So, syempre, tulog yung mga tao. And then they had no more time to...
1: Where did this exactly happen? So, Mindanao, saan
0: Mindanao, Cotabato Trench, affected yung southern part, southern coastline ng Mindanao. Pagadian all the way to Cotabato, to Libak, to Sarangani, and even some parts of Sultan Kudarat.
1: So, yung Sarangani, talagang line po talaga siya? Daanan talaga siya ng earthquake?
0: Meron kasi tayong Cotabato Trench, which is... no, nasa dagat.
2: Yes.
0: And yun yung nakapag-produce ng 8.1 event. And then, most recently, yung June 8, magnitude 7.8 event.
1: It's pero 50 years.
0: 50 years.
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2: May Manila Trench pa.
0: We have the Philippine Trench.
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2: and
1: of our viewers.
2: The West Valley Fault, no?
0: No, magkaiba yun. We have six active trenches.
1: Sige, bilangan po natin. Mm.
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1: Okay.
0: And then we have the Philippine Trench. Yung Philippine Trench, mahaba yun, from Bicol all the way to Mindanao.
2: Mm.
1: Okay.
0: And then sa western side naman, we have the Manila Trench,
1: okay.
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1: 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From where to where?
0: From Ilocos
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0: All the way to Mindoro.
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0: So
1: okay,
0: again,
1: yung Manila Trench.
0: 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And then we also have the Negros Trench, and then Sulu Trench, and then the Cotabato Trench.
2: So pag gumagalaw yan, and it's expected na gagalaw, naapektuhan lahat, naggagalawan lahat?
0: No. Wala naman silang, wala silang connection sa bawat isa.
2: Walang movement?
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1: So to visualize it, parang meron tayong mga mountains sa ilalim ng tubig. 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
0: Yes, that's right. Mm-hmm. And then that's the reason why dito sa part na to, meron tayong tinatawag na Philippine Deep, yun yung tinatawag ng mga
2: supposed to be the deepest, di ba?
0: So well, it's Mariana's Trench the deepest, one of the deepest.
2: One of the
1: yung
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1: Bakit siya gagalaw? 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
0: No, gumagalaw siya because the Philippines is, not Philippines, the kasi Earth is dynamic. Mm. And the plates are moving.
2: Mm. Constantly
0: constantly moving yan. So kung actually, mas yung movement, yung paging dynamic ng Earth, that's the reason why life exists on Earth. Mm-hmm. Otherwise, kung walang movement, wala tayong plate tectonics, parang Mars.
2: Tama. Kaya nga, partner, tinatawag din Philippines is bless and curse. Kasi nga yung tinatawag nilang Pacific Rim of Fire. No, kaya nga, we're very rich in natural resources, especially minerals, because of that. But at the same time, because of that, we have volcanoes and we have earthquakes, no? But let me focus quickly on the National Capital Region, because in a case of a huge one, the big one, for example, if it happens in the National Capital Region, where more than 60% of our GDP are produced in the Mega Manila area, ang sinasabi nila, ang pinag-aaralan ngayon is yung magnitude 7.2, that we should survive a magnitude 7.2. And I think that is the direction now that the government, together with the private sector, in fact, I just attended this meeting last week, the National Resilience Meeting on Earthquakes. Mm-hmm. I think you were also there, no? Together with Secretary Gibo, Secretary Tony, and the different heads of the government agencies, including the private sector. Kasi ang objective is for the private sector to help with government on this, no? Pero bakit sinabi natin na may 8.2 na nangyari, the biggest so far? Why are we limiting it to 7.2? Second, according to history or historical records, the last big one happened in 1648, something like that, no? Yeah. And it is supposedly, it happens, according to them, every 400 to 600 years.
0: That's right.
2: Ergo, or therefore, di ba, medyo ini-expect na.
0: That's right.
2: So, hopefully it doesn't happen at all, especially in our lifetimes.
1: So
2: no?
1: It is a scary
2: the big
1: episode.
2: One. So, bakit kung may nagkaroon na ng 8.2, why are we just preparing a 7.2 intensity magnitude?
0: Okay, so yun yung, tinatawag natin the big one. Mm. The term big one was originally coined for the magnitude 7.2 earthquake that would be generated by the West Valley Fault. Siguro big one because, the fault transects densely populated area, Metro Manila, and it's the economic seat of the country, it's the political seat of the country. But again, yung tama po kayo, bakit tayo nag-limit sa 7.2? In fact, there are bigger ones in other parts of the country.
1: Ano po yung response ng DOST doon? I mean, what is your recommendation? Should we try and prepare for an 8 or higher?
0: No, we should be prepared for all earthquakes, regardless if it's the big one. Kasi in other parts of the country, as I mentioned, there are bigger ones. For example, the Philippine Fault in Gabaldon is capable of generating magnitude 7.9. Na-highlight lang yung 7.2 because, again, as I mentioned, it transects the political seat of the country, it transects the economic hub of the country. Mm-hmm. And it would affect, if there's a magnitude 7.2 earthquake in Metro Manila along the West Valley Fault, maapektuhan talaga.
1: Kasi akala ko 7.2 kasi yun yung most recent. Di ba 7.2 ba yung nangyari sa...
0: 7.8.
1: May 7.8 na. Bakit nga naman 7.2 lang pinaghahandaan natin?
0: Well, ang hindi lang naman tayo sa FIVOX from... At saka kahit sa IndRMC, hindi lang naman tayo nag-limit doon sa 7.2. Na-highlight lang yung 7.2 kasi nga, again, daming tao. And as I mentioned...
1: But we're prepared for even a higher magnitude.
0: That's right. And we should prepare for higher magnitude earthquakes. The Philippine Trench, for example, in the summer area, it's capable of generating 8.5, up to 8.5 event.
2: Wow.
0: And doon sa summer area, it's 8.1, but in other parts of the Philippine Trench, it's 0.5. And if that happen, pwede magkaroon ng 8 to 10 meter tsunami waves.
1: Wow. This is in what area po?
0: Summer.
1: Okay.
0: So we really have to...
1: Summer na naman.
0: Summer area.
1: Alam ko yung Yolanda, yung tsunami.
2: So, no?
0: Yung sa Gabaldon, yung Philippine Fault, Gabaldon segment, is capable of 7.9, higher than the 7.8.
1: Mm-hmm. 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
1: So yun po ba yung nangyari dun sa mga, sa Sarangani, sa Bogo? Yung, ganun po ba? Dahil dun sa parang tsunami related din?
0: Yung sa Sarangani, meron tayong tsunami doon. In fact, after the event, we issued a tsunami warning. Fortunately, buti na lang, hindi umabot ng, unlike nung 1976 na umabot ng 8 to 10 meter tsunami waves, yun sa Sarangani, umabot lamang ng 2 meters and wala namang naging casualty as a result of that tsunami.
2: Ano ba ang, ano, I'm sure a lot of people now are wondering, kailan mag-uumpisa yung countdown ng tinatawag nating the big one? Is the big one expected in 2058 and onwards?
1: Or can we even tell?
0: Okay, tama po kayo kasi the last time it moved was in 1658 and based on our studies, it happens every 400 to 600 years. Now, if we take the lower limit, which is 400 years, that would be 2058. But of course, syempre, hindi naman ibig sabihin by 2058 mangyari yan.
1: Hopefully.
0: It could be even earlier than that.
2: It could be, yeah.
0: Yes. So, or it could even be on the upper limit, which is 600 years. And when, if we consider 600 years, it could be, this would be 200 years from now.
2: From now pa.
0: But of course, we have to assume that it would happen on the lower limit. Otherwise, sabihin, 200 years pa pala, the time of prepare.
1: Is there even a way to prepare for it? So that even if any earthquake comes, happens, that we are confident that our people will be safe?
2: You know, the thing is, very quickly, ang alam ko, there is no, unlike storms, typhoons, no? There's no technology ever invented yet that can actually give you sufficient warning to prepare for an earthquake. Correct me if I'm wrong. From what I gather, siguro you only have a few seconds maybe of predictability, but that's not enough. Wala talaga yung, unlike, oh, the storm is coming, let's prepare. Diba?
1: And
2: let's,
1: seconds let's daw, sabi ni Yusek David.
0: Oh. May mga countdown sa Japan. In fact, we're, no, meron tayong mga organizations nagkipag-collaborate tayo para we can adapt yung technology nila dito sa Pilipinas. But again, hindi yan prediction ha. It's an early warning. May nangyari ng lindol and then you just estimate kung gaano kabilis yung shaking na darating.
1: Pero if I remember correctly, may nakita ako sa balita doon sa Colombia ba yung earthquake recently?
2: Malakama, yes.
1: Yeah, recently na. May isa daw na na-save namatay. Siya kasi nakuha niya yung warning in time. Nakatakbo siya sa labas ng building nila.
0: Nasa
2: video,
0: warning,
2: no? Lumabas sa video yata yun.
0: But hindi yan prediction. The earthquake already happened and then
2: it's more
0: yung seconds kasi may pwede ka kasing may technology ngayon that can tell you when the size yung S wave kasi you have the P wave the dalawang klaseng waves P wave and the
1: ano nga yata eh pwede siya sa kamay sa
0: and secondary wave or the S wave so yung P wave mo yun yung una and then you may estimate mo na ngayon kung yung S-wave kailan darating. So, yun yung technology na ginagamit sa Japan.
1: What is a P-wave and an S-wave?
0: Primary wave and then secondary wave. So, yung secondary wave, siya yung...
2: Yun yung quote-unquote na pre-predict
0: yes,
2: kasi na-anticipate
0: right.
2: mo na.
0: Yes,
2: pero so far, wala pa rin technology that can determine the primary wave.
0: Wala pa. Well, that's right.
2: But do you think that's possible with the help of AI?
0: For now... Probably in the future, we're hoping na mangyari yan. Para, you know, but right now, there's no technology yet that can tell us exactly when earthquake would happen.
2: Or maybe the animals. Diba? For anything.
1: They're able to sense,
2: diba?
1: Yeah.
2: When you see the lions and the giraffes running, then you
1: That's
2: run with
1: true.
2: Them.
1: Or even your dogs.
2: Yeah.
0: Unusual animal behavior, hindi po natin ginagamit yan. Kasi it's always on the hindsight. People would say, kaya pala, yung aso namin tahol ang tahol kasi magkakaroon pala ng lindol.
2: Or may nakitang multo.
0: It's always on the hindsight. Ina-associate nila doon sa nangyari. Now, kung yung aso mo mag-meow and yung puso
1: yung mo mag-meow,
0: probably pwede natin magamit yan. But, you know.
1: Saan tayo merong aso nag-meow?
0: Kaya nga, so right now, I'm just saying that.
2: Yeah.
0: You know,
1: baka meron sa Dasmaridias.
0: Unusual animal behavior, we don't use that. No, it's not scientific.
2: Let's just hope talaga that technology arrives. But so in the meantime, Direk, no? Na wala pa yung technology na yun na to determine the primary wave, as you mentioned. I guess the best that government and the private sector and the people can do is to prepare. Yung information drive and then also coming up with the things to do so that an earthquake happen. Di ba yung mga, yun ang mga importante. Plus yung importante yung tinatawag na continuity. The continuity of or the functionality of both business and government when an earthquake happens. Kasi partner, for example,

0: example, kaya nga importante yung scenario building. Ang ginagawa yan, scenario building, simulation, what will happen if there's a magnitude 7.2 earthquake, how many people will die in the first few hours? Kasi una-una, pag let's say nagka-earthquake at nawalan ka ng kuryente, problema na yun. That's why it's important the utilities, like Meralco, for example.
1: Go bag. You gotta have a go bag.
0: Kasi wala na eh. But how can you coordinate rescue operation at that? Pag nawalan ng tubig, di ba? Nawalan ng communication. So yun ang importante yata na ginagawa ng gobyerno ngayon together with the private sector. Kaya nga nagkaroon ng National Resiliency Meeting is to ensure na when this happens, kasi hindi nga natin ma-predict, we're able to still function. Minimal functionality, so to speak, government and the private sector and the local government working together to ensure na tuloy-tuloy yung pagbigay ng serbisyo at tuloy-tuloy yung tinatawag din natin rescue and relief operations.
1: Who is on top of the National Resiliency Meeting? Which is the government agency that is on top of that? Or the cabinet secretary?
2: It was organized by the Office of the Civil Defense.
0: OCD.
1: So, ang pinaka-in-charge po dyan is OCD? Or
2: in DRMC, yung OCD is the secretariat ng National in DRMC.
0: Alam mo, I'm glad you mentioned that partner dahil yun sa isa during the forum, yung high-level forum nung umpisa, bago nagkaroon ng breakout sessions. No? Isa sa mga napansin ng mga nag-attend doon from the private sector is that dapat talaga magkaroon ng, magkaroon ng timon. One area or point of responsibility lang para talaga yung coordination mas klaro, like what happened daw in COVID. Number two, at sinabi ito ni Secretary Gibo, he's been in the position already for the past 4 years as Secretary of National Defense. Pinag-aralan niya yung batas creating the NDRMMC, no? National Disaster Risk, di ba? At nakita niya, magandang intensyon pero masyado daw malawak. 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And to ensure na magawa talaga. Kasi yun ang unang perception na masyadong malawak to eh. Imposible magawa to lahat.
2: That's right. That's right. It's a whole of nation approach. Hindi lang yan, no. Preparedness not just the business of Office of the Civil Defense, not just the business of VVOX. It's everyone's collective duty to prepare.
1: But why is it the Office of Civil Defense that's in charge of it? Shouldn't it be you?
2: No, sila yung nag-organize ng National Resiliency Meeting.
1: Oh, yes.
2: But anything, we're part of also that.
1: Pero hindi po ba dapat kayo yung head?
2: For the, kami yung mandated agency for, but sila yung nag, for example, yung ginagawa natin earthquake drill, OCD yung nag-organize niyan.
1: Ah, hindi DILG?
2: Hindi DILG, it's the Office of the Civil Defense.
1: How do they coordinate with the local government units?
2: They, before the nangyari yung earthquake drill, of course, pupunta sila sa LGU and then nakipag-usapan this. Ito dapat gagawin natin.
1: Sige po.
0: Good point, partner, na rinage mo yung LGU because at the end of the day, yun din isa sa mga pinag-usapan namin. Importante the cooperation of the LGU heads to ensure no, that we are successful in this endeavor. Well, now, with Mayon, Canlaon, Bulusan, and Taal volcanoes also making headlines this year, should we worry about what's happening beneath our feet? But, Derek, before you answer this, the spokes will return after this short break. Don't go away. Stay with us.
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1: The Spokes is back, still with FEVOLC's director, Dr. Teresito Bacolcol. But before we go to our hanging question, let's acknowledge the comments from some of our live viewers.
0: Okay, from May Blue. May Blue, greetings from your avid viewer from Singapore. Or maraming salamat po. Good morning.
1: And we have a comment from Bong Sanchez. Sir, may mga balita po na pwedeng magbuhos ng tubig ang pinatubo and may cause large and may cause larger flooding. 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
2: 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And again, we have, for our sensors, we have more than 100, around 130 seismic stations all over the country. Mm-hmm. Of course, this is still not enough kasi for the size of the Philippines, we need 300 seismic stations. Buti na lang, napasa yung FEVOLCS modernization, madagdagan natin yan. 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
2: Yes. In fact, our budget now is much higher than last year. Well, for 2027 pala, yung proposed budget natin, it's 9.8% higher than what we are receiving now in 2026.
0: And that is enough?
2: That is not enough kasi nga, ang program, hindi naman natin isang bagsakan yan makukompleto. It's a 5-year program. So, again, yung FEVOLCS modernization would start next year until after 5 years. And then, mapupondohan natin yung mga, makompleto natin yung mga kinakailangan natin, yung mga, dagdagan yung mga seismic stations, madagdagan yung mga volcano stations natin.
1: Kumusta naman po yung utilization ninyo? You know, sometimes kasi we keep asking for budget.
0: Pero hindi naman nagagamit.
1: It's a big budget, but it's not utilized.
2: 85% yung utilization namin. Well, we still have, you know,
1: could be better.
2: Yeah, that's right. The thing is, yung ano kasi it's doon kami na hold sa mga sa capital outlay natin, yung, you know, yung kapag yung procurement and then yung mga buildings natin na pinapagawa, infrastructure, hindi pa okay. 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
0: So, ito naman galing kay kay Baldog from Tondo, sa kanya naman ay pray for deliverance.
1: Oh, magdasal po tayo.
0: I think so talaga. And there we all know how powerful prayers are.
1: We have Arsuke. tiny sushi. Hello, a tiny sushi. From Hello. Flood diseases to earthquakes and eruptions. Sounds like Exodus. O nga po. Meron din po tayo from Purples and Roses. Preparedness should be amplified. Yes, indeed.
0: I totally agree.
1: Okay, and back to you.
0: And our hanging question. With Mayon, can

0: Canlaon, Bulusan, and Taal volcanoes making headlines this year. Should Filipinos worry about what's happening underneath or beneath our feet?
1: Well, we have to learn with it. Kasi the reality is we're part of the Pacific Ring of Fire. And as I mentioned, you know, we have earthquakes, we have volcanic eruptions. Mm. And we have to learn how to live with these hazards. Kasi nga, there's nothing we can do.
2: In other words, expect na natin
1: that's
2: siya.
1: That's right, expect na natin siya. And we have to prepare for earthquakes. We have to make sure na yung mga buildings natin are earthquake resilient.
2: Speaking of that, yung mga building code po natin, natutupad ba ito? I had a conversation with Bill Luz, and he said that our building codes are so outdated, it really needs to be reviewed.
1: Well, may yung National Structural Code of the Philippines, I think i-update nila yan. But yung buildings natin kung after 2000 are more or less earthquake resilient kasi it's on 2001 na incorporate sa building design yung location ng mga buildings sa mga active faults natin.
2: Kasi po kung naaalala niyo yung nangyari sa Sarangani, yung Jollibee gumuho, di ba?
0: Yeah, yeah.
1: Oh, that's right.
2: Pero yung building ng Iglesia ni Cristo
1: remains standing.
2: Standing siya. 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Ang galing. Hindi na yan at all.
1: Isa pa yung sa Colombia, yung magnitude 7.2 earthquake sa Colombia. Malalim yun. It's more than 100 kilometers. And kapag malalim yung lindol, dapat wala ka ng masyadong shaking sa taas. Kasi the seismic waves, as it travels towards the surface, nag-shed off yan ng energy. So, but still, ibig sabihin, 100 kilometers, that's already considered deep. So, yet, marami pa rin building sa kanila na nag-collapse. So, ang isa doon is yung hindi siguro for maganda yung hindi sumusunod sa building code. So, lesson learned natin yan na dapat we should follow the building code. Kahit na na master na natin yung duck cover and hold. Diba?
0: Yes.
1: Every quarter, we do the duck cover and hold. And yet, magtago kasi ilalim ng mesa sa isang building na magko-collapse naman, wala pa rin.
2: Pero yung building code po ba ngayon, as it is, mawi-withstand po ba niya yung 7.2, 7.8, 8.0 na magnitude?
1: 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And yet, marami din namang buildings na

0: It would affect Papasok sa Manila Bay. And ang expected tsunami waves natin would be 3.5 meters during normal times. Kapag high tide, dadagdagan ng 2 meters yan. So naging 5.5. Mm. And then yung inundation, papasok ng 2.7 kilometers.
1: Inland. Wow. Inland.
2: How do we prevent that? Dapat ba maglagay na ngayon ng mga structures to prevent tsunami? To protect the yung inland from the tsunami if it happens dun sa may Manila Bay area?
0: Well, ang...
2: Wala na tayong mangrove dun, ina-reclaim
0: yeah, that's right, that's right. Ang pwede natin magawa, mga vertical evacuation. Kasi mahirapan ka ng tumakbo, like what happened in 1976 Luzon, Cotabato earthquake.
1: Yes.
0: Five minutes lang dumating na yung tsunami waves. For the Manila trench, ang expected natin would be from 15 to 45 minutes bago dumating yung tsunami waves.
2: So, pero darating at darating, diba?
0: That's right, that's right. So, ang palagi natin sinasabi for a locally generated tsunami, since minutes lang, dapat alam na mga tao mismo kung anong gagawin nila. Dapat alam lang natural signs of an impending local tsunami. Kasi we have no more time to warn.
2: No, but shouldn't we just have the structures there or the protection so that if there's a tsunami, di ba? I mean, some people say that, kanyari, may pag nilagyan ng mangroves doon, at least makakatulong.
0: Well, yung mangroves, nakakaano yan, nadidissipate yung tsunami waves. But hindi yan be all and end all.
2: So, dapat ibalik doon yung mga mangroves, hindi tayo puro bagong building doon. O may isa pa tayong tough question. Paano natutulungan ngayon ang FIVOLX at Project NOAA to give us disaster warnings? Marami silang pera, may 1 billion sila.
1: Itulungan po tayo. Na pinondohan ulit because may pondo yan sila dati but without mentioning na lang the administration na tinanggal. Pero ngayon binalik.
2: Okay. 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I think dapat palitan nila yung pangalan. 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Siguro kaya sobra yung baha ngayon.
1: It's an acronym.
2: Palitan nyo na lang po yung pangalan ng Project Noah.
0: Okay, so complementary naman yung dalawa. Yung FIVOX is mandated to study earthquakes, volcanic eruptions, and tsunamis. Well, yung Project Noah, which is now under UP Resilience Institute, is mainly involved in research and developing decision support tools, basically for hydromet hazards. But for official advisories, it should dapat official mandated agencies pa rin for earthquakes and tsunamis and volcanic eruptions should come from FIVOX, for floods should come from MGB, and weather-related hazards should come from PAGASA.
1: Mm-hmm. MGB is the Mine and Geosciences Bureau.
0: Geosciences Bureau.
1: Okay. Okay, so
2: that's all the time that we have today. Yeah. So we'd just like to thank you again, Director Bacolco. Thank you so much for enlightening us today. And we hope that we are able to prepare enough of, just in case any earthquake happens. But most importantly, I guess what we really have to do is we have to pray that no earthquake happens in the near future or ever.
1: Yeah, and before we go, I would just like to congratulate Gilas Pilipinas for beating Jordan. And last night, beating Iran, which was a difficult thing to do, but at least may pag-asa pa po ang Philippine basketball dito sa qualifiers.
2: And we'd like to thank Alex Ayala, our new national hero, for everything that she's doing and inspiring a nation.
1: Yes, keep go on winning, Alex. Okay, we may not know when the ground will move, but we know what we can do before it does.
2: The big one may be unpredictable, but being unprepared is not a choice. We must be prepared. I'm former spokesperson Margo Salcedo.
1: And you are indeed very prepared. And I'm former press secretary Mike Toledo.
2: And we are the Spokes.
3: Easy and or uncomfortable.
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12: Mahirap patunayan

0: National Heroes Day, we look at a different kind of hero. Good morning, I'm Attorney Karen Jimeno, and this is At the Forefront. Sansol was born in Spain, but he chose the Philippines as his home. Now, almost 100 of his works are displayed at the National Museum of Fine Arts in a very special exhibit called Sansol, Pusong Pilipino. Now to talk about the legend, the man, his work, and the exhibition, we have the director for Fundacion Sansol, Mr. Ricky Francisco. Good morning, Ricky.
1: Good morning, Attorney Karen, and good morning to your viewers.
0: Okay, let's talk about Sansol. He's never had a one-man exhibition, and now he just passed away last year, but for the first time, he's having this posthumous exhibition. What triggered this special exhibit?
1: Well, we're very grateful to the director, Jan.

0: Collectors are also very generous. Most of the best works by Senso are in private collections. And I could say that with an exception of around four, everything here is borrowed from our collectors. And that says a lot about them. They're willing to share what Mr. Senso has because they love Mr. Senso so much. And they know how important it is for Filipinos to understand the work of Senso.
1: And for those who still want to own a Senso art, can you tell us, how do you authenticate it? Kasi minsan, once in a while, may lalabas na Senso for sale and sobrang mahal. Pero paano mo naman malalaman kung authentic ito? Lalo na't ngayon, posthumous na Senso is not around anymore to say if that painting is his.
0: Attorney Karen, we're so grateful you asked that because Fundacion Senso is one of the most advanced in authenticating works by an artist. So here in the Philippines, Fundacion Senso authenticates the works of Juvenal Senso, and the proceeds of which supports our scholarships and grants programs for fine art students. So the process is, before anyone buys a Senso, it would be great even if for you to message us on Instagram, on Facebook, send us a photo of the work and let us know of the situation and we will help you. That way, they could avoid the pitfalls of having a forged artwork.
1: Mm-mm. And since we have this extensive exhibit right now, spanning the life of Juvenal Senso, how did you choose what goes into this exhibit?
0: Well, for a lot of people, they only know Mr. Senso as a painter of flowers and Brittany.
1: Yes, that's most he's famous for.
0: Yes, but actually, not many people know that he did a lot of works. To be honest, we've already authenticated 6,300 works by Senso, and we expect to authenticate probably 7,000, 8,000 more because he was such a prolific artist. And Filipinos only know of Brittany and flowers because that's what the galleries sell.
1: Mm-hmm.
0: And the galleries always sell what is easy to sell.
1: Mm-hmm.
0: But actually, he painted Philippine scenes. He did opera set and costume designs. He did textile designs. And he even did a lot of other stuff in between that galleries here, unfortunately, did not want to show because it wouldn't make money.
1: Pero yeah, I realized that I knew little of Senso until I came to this exhibit because I was seeing works that I never identified with him or his style.
0: Yes.
1: No, so that's part of his character pala.
0: Yes, and a lot of this is informed and influenced by his Philippine experience. Well, not many people know Mr. Senso was actually trained at the University of the Philippines Fine Arts under Fernando Amorsolo and Guillermo Tolentino, and that earlier, when post-war, 1948 to 1951, he was doing similar works to Amorsolo. But you could see the works here that even though he did it in the style of Amorsolo, it wasn't the joyful works that Amorsolo was known for. He focused on beggars, on war victims, on landscapes that were quite solitary, which marks the works of Senso.
1: Mm-hmm.
0: Later on, he would go through a black period when he started painting in Europe, and most of his paintings were really dark because of the trauma from war. He almost died twice.
1: Which war?
0: World War II.
1: Okay.
0: When World War II arrived, he was actually tortured as a 17-year-old boy. And then...
1: As a Spanish?
0: Because a lot of the Japanese only saw enemy when they saw him, blue-eyed, fair skin.
1: So he was very Spanish.
0: He was very Spanish.
1: Mm-hmm.
0: Pero he could speak Kapampangan, Tagalog.
1: Kaya very Pinoy. I mean, yeah. He looks very Spanish, but he was very Pinoy.
0: Yes.
1: So
0: yes.
1: He was through that dark period, the torture pala si Senso during World War II, and it reflected in his art.
0: Yes. So for the period that he was in Paris, from 1951 up to the 1960s, most of the things that he did were dark. And that included barong-barong and baklad or fish traps, which were inspired by his experience here in the Philippines. Of course, he added some European touches here and there, but you would see even those things integrated into his Brittany paintings and his flower paintings. And as he grew older and his trauma was dealt with, nawala na, it became brighter and it was just became peaceful and joyful and serene.
1: That's why the era of 1980s, that's when you get to see his colorful flower abstracts.
0: Yes.
1: That he's very known for.
0: Yes, yes.
1: But for those who haven't seen his earlier work, doon mo makikita yung

0: period na merong time na naging dark.
1: Yes. And I know, it was quite advanced. Kasi at that time, most of Philippine art was actually still very joyful and bright. Mm-hmm. His was really dark. Mas typical pa nga siya sa year 1990s and 2000s here in the Philippines ngayon. Mm-hmm. So you could actually say that he was quite advanced.
0: For his time.
1: For his time.
0: The name of this special exhibit right now at the National Museum of Fine Arts is Sanso Pusong Pinoy. You said earlier that he looked very Spanish, he even had blue eyes. As someone born from Spain, he's practically really Spanish. Bakit napili ninyo ang title na Pusong Pilipino?
1: Yeah, Sanso Pusong Pilipino was their chosen title because he is a paradigm of sorts. In this time and age, a lot of us want to leave the country, sadly. A lot of us feel that there's greener pastures elsewhere, bring our families, our children abroad. But Mr. Sanso was different. When he achieved a lot in his art, he was collected by the Metropolitan Museum of Art, by the National Gallery in America, by other museums around the world. That was the time he retired and then finally decided to stay permanently here in the Philippines. And instead of some people bring out money and the richness of our country outside of the country, siya naman binalik niya yung art niya for the benefit of the Filipinos and for future artists.
0: Yeah, I was walking around the exhibit and reading about the life of Sanso, and I was reading somewhere that he had exhibits in so many countries like Spain, but even the United States and in France, like Paris. But he was mostly known to be a Filipino artist or a Spanish Filipino artist.
1: Yes, he always referred to himself as a Philippine artist. He never had the chance to be a Philippine citizen, although he did try several times. The process kasi is tedious, and he was always flying in between Europe and the Philippines, so he never got to do that. But despite his success, he always referred to himself as a Philippine artist.
0: And what emotional experience do you want people to experience while going through the exhibits?
1: Well, I want people to see that he focused on things that could be thought of as ugly. The baklad, which are fish traps, which usually have oysters and other growths on them, and then the barong-barong, which are actually the cause is the World War II, and Filipinos didn't have material, so they just got whatever is there. These things, they show a different kind of beauty for Sanso. They show the hunger for survival. That's what Filipinos are. They're very tenacious, and they're very adaptable, and despite the odds, we thrive and we survive.
0: And for those who are not familiar with Sanso, especially the younger generations, why should they care? What is the significance of Sanso to Philippine arts and culture? But before you answer this question, we'll have to take a short break. At the Forefront, we'll be right back.

0: 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We'll be giving you the story shaping the nation at this hour. In the headlines.
1: Stay informed when it matters most. 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
0: Stay informed and stay safe. 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

0: Welcome back at the Forefront. And we're still with Mr. Ricky Francisco, Director of Fundacion Sanso. Ricky, for the young people or those who don't know Sanso as an artist, why should they care? What is the significance of Sanso to Philippine arts and culture?
1: Attorney Karen, I will answer that in two ways. The first way is that imagine a foreigner so in love with our country that he decided to retire here and to die here and to leave everything behind for Filipinos. What makes someone do that? And you will see it in his art. You'll see it, this is the second point, that he saw the tenacity of Filipinos and the beauty of our country. So the earlier part of our exhibition, which I'll show you later on, is about the tenacity of our Filipino countrymen. The latter part is the beauty of our beaches, of our culture, and that was what he loved.
0: Wow, so through the eyes of Sanso,
1: yes,
0: we'll see the beauty of the Philippines.
1: Yes.
0: And since Juvenal Sanso only passed away last year, he saw the Philippines then and now, what it came to be in the past years. Did you get to interact with him, and did you see how his perception changed, if it did, over the years?
1: Actually, we did talk about it a while. More than the physical changes in our country, he always dealt about why Filipinos tend to question themselves and why we have decided to tolerate a lot of the things that we do. That made him really sad.
0: Mm. Up to what age was he painting?
1: Well, he painted until 2014.
0: Yeah. So up until he was up to what age?
1: That was around 80 plus.
0: 80 plus. So yeah. You're right, he was a prolific painter.
1: Yes, from 1948 until then. So that's 70 years of painting. Mm-hmm.
0: Did he collect art that's for his own personal collection?
1: He did exchange art. Between artists kasi, that's a common practice.
0: Ah.
1: So he has works by Anita Magsaysayho, Ben Cabrera.
0: Where does he
1: Larry
0: keep them?
1: Now with Fundacion Sanso, people could see it during special exhibitions.
0: So where, if there's no special exhibition, where can you see the special collection of Sanso?
1: We will have to bring out with from our storage.
0: Ah, naka-store
1: siya. Naka-store siya.
0: Are you in talks with the National Museum or any group so that there can be an exhibit that's more frequent or more permanent so that people can always see the work of Sanso?
1: Actually, we have a small exhibition every time at Fundacion Sanso, which is just in San Juan.
0: Mm-hmm.
1: And it's open from Monday to Saturday from 10 a.m. to 4 p.m. And it's free, always free.
0: Wow.
1: And we do a lot of pop-ups. We're not like other museums that are limited by their space. Because we're out of the way, we go to Mega Mall, to other malls, and do pop-ups on a regular basis. Every year we have something.
0: Wala ba kayong concerns about security? In other museums, like even in France, in the Louvre, nagkaroon ng nakawan ng mga art. So how do you ensure the security of the paintings?
1: We do have insurance, but beyond that, it's really more of a choice. Mr. Sanso wanted more Filipinos to enjoy his works. If we just stay in where we are, not many can do that.
0: Mm-hmm.
1: So what we do is we really take the risk and we really believe in the goodness of our countrymen. We do take precautions and we do take insurance, but we really want to bring stuff out so that more people could see it, even those who do not usually go to art exhibitions.
0: Mm-hmm. Are you aware how much was the most expensive Sanso painting sold?
1: Well, there was one in auction at around 7 million a few years ago.

0: ago, and I'm sure that has changed a lot since then.
1: Oh, so ngayon, do you think like how much could it go for like a Sanso painting?
0: Let's just say it went higher.
1: basta more than yes. 7 million. Nagkaroon na tayo ng base. You know, many of his famous landscapes were inspired by Brittany, France.
0: Yes.
1: But why are those paintings of Sanso still connected or identified with the Philippines?
0: Actually, if you go here to Sanso Pusong Filipino, you will see some Brittany series paintings, and you will still see the baklad and the barong-barong in them. They're not, Sanso's Brittany is not an accurate painting of Brittany, but it was a painting of what he felt in Brittany. And even then, even when he was in Brittany, the Philippines was never far.
1: Ah, so even if he lived in France, in Brittany for that brief period, you can see in his work that the Philippines was always in his mind and heart.
0: Yes.
1: How touching, no? And a lot of people don't know that the work of Sanso, through his Fundacion Sanso, his foundation, also relates to scholarships that you provide. Can you talk more about that?
0: You know what? Not many people know that. Even us, we did not know that Mr. Sanso actually funded scholars throughout the years. He was very discreet. I think people from his generation did good things and didn't talk about them. When we opened Fundacion Sanso, one of our artists, one of the friends that I know, Leslie De Chavez, said, you know, I actually benefited from his bursary at the University of the Philippines. I go, huh? What do you mean? Para yan si Mr. Pitoy Moreno. They put money pag merong nangangailangan na artist, the treasurer just releases and then nababayaran yung tuition. Like, oh, talaga?
1: Wow.
0: So we formalized it and created our scholarships and grants programs. Now we had 39 students from Bulacan State University Fine Arts graduate na. We've donated over 1.8 million to the University of the Philippines College of Fine Arts in Diliman. And we have partnerships with FEU and BNILD for their exhibitions, graduation exhibitions at Fundacion.
1: Mm, galing! And how are you able to sustain those scholarships?
0: Oh, it's all self-funded. Payment from authentications, and whenever people buy merchandise from Fundacion Sanso, that's what funds it.
1: Dapat pala i-support yung Fundacion Sanso.
0: Yes,
1: I mean,
0: please.
1: You get to go there and see the exhibits for free anyway, but at least through merchandise that we can buy from you, we get to support the scholars.
0: Yes, and bring home something of Mr. Sanso.
1: Oh,
0: yung mga ano, inspired by his works.
1: Yeah, since hindi naman namin ma-afford yung painting na
0: not everyone
1: sobrang
0: can
1: mahal na, million-million na, then we can at least get a piece of his art through
0: the merchandise. Yes.
1: Meron bang naging protege si Sanso? Or meron ba siyang na-mentor na artist that was able to acquire his skill or at least his style?
0: Actually, no, but Director Louis Ignacio, who is a director, movie director, paints, and one of his influences is Sanso. You could see it in his works, and he acknowledges it.
1: Aha, pero hindi sila nag-work
0: together. Hindi siya nag-mentor.
1: Ang galing, but na-inspire lang siya.
0: Yes.
1: And then, did Sanso have a family in the Philippines? Saan siya nagkaroon ng pamilya? And did he have children? Does he now have descendants here in the Philippines?
0: Actually, when I started in 2014, he has an archive. Eh. I read 3 or 4 love letters.
1: Wow.
0: Yes, I go, Mr. Sanso, you had so many love letters here, but why didn't you marry and not have children?
1: Ah, ganun pala.
0: Yeah, sabi niya sa akin, are you crazy? If I were married, how could I make all of these paintings?
1: So his first love
0: is
1: was
0: art.
1: Really art.
0: Yes, he's married to his art.
1: Oh, at ang mga parang naging anak niya that carries his legacy are his paintings.
0: Yes.
1: Did he ever go into sculpting or any other
0: yes,
1: form of art?
0: Yes, he did. He did. But he only made siguro around less than 50 sculptures.
1: Mm-hmm.
0: So we have around 12 at Fundacion Sanso.
1: So lastly, how long will this exhibit Sanso Pusong Pilipino run?
0: Sanso Pusong Pilipino is ongoing until February 2020. That's February 27, 2027.
1: At least tinagalan ninyo.
0: Yeah, para makadalo sila even sa Pasko, pag walang pasok,
1: that's
0: they
1: nice.
0: Could come here. And dito sa National Museum, credit to the government, it's free, always free.
1: That's wonderful. And you know, nakakatuwa when we see this because, you know, for Filipinos, konti lang ang libre. Parang everywhere you go, when you want to take out your family, lahat may bayad. So, it's nice to have initiatives like this.
0: Yes, and ang maganda dito, we get to see the best of our culture taken care of by the National Museum and made accessible to the public. Whenever naguguluhan ka, come here and be inspired.
1: Okay, so now Ricky, let's go around and perhaps you can show us some of the highlights of the Sanso exhibit.
0: Thank you, Attorney Karen. I wanted to show you his class at UP. So at UP, this is Fernando Amorsolo, the Dean of the University
1: the
0: of the Philippines.
1: The one in glasses. Because
0: this is Guillermo Tolentino. Both of them are national artists now. This is Larry Alcala.
1: Yung nasa dulo.
0: Tapos si Pitoy Moreno. Tapos andyan din si Bueva at saka si Hoya. All of them are national artists
1: Stars
0: now.
1: Star-studded pala itong UP Fine Arts, 1950 to 51.
0: So here we have flowers. Remember the flowers that we had during that time were black? Dito nagka-color na. This was in the 1960s to 1970s when he was able to process some of the trauma already. Pero you could still see the sense of flower. It's not a real flower, it's a product of his imagination. Sabi niya, I studied the architecture of flowers. I really don't know if there's something like this, but this is a sense of flower. This is from the collection of Vice President Salvador Laurel and Celia Laurel Diaz, who was a good friend of Mr. Sanso and classmate in UP. That lonely boat kasi is a signature of Sanso alongside the moon, which you will see in most of his works. This Brittany work, look closely, it's actually the Baklad transformed into the Brittany series.
1: Mm.
0: With this last work, so we borrowed the easel of Mr. Sanso to present this somewhat unfinished work.
1: So this is an easel from Sanso kung saan nagtatrabaho talaga siya.
0: Yes.
1: May mga marka pa
0: yes.
1: ng paint, no?
0: Yan talaga yung ginagamit niya dito sa Makati when he paints here. Tapos we put something that was not really finished. It was an interaction with the Camera Club of the Philippines. And dito, nakaka-poignant lang, nakaka-touch, na yung Brittany series niya, nilagay niya yung mga Philippine children, yung mga batang Pilipino. And later on, in-offer niya yung buong collection niya through Fundation Sanso for them.
1: Ang galing. And this is a very nice painting to end this tour with. Kasi like this painting na unfinished, the legacy of Sanso in the Philippines is definitely not finished. It lives on.
0: Yes,
1: and in you and in the foundation and
0: yes.
1: through his art.
0: Thank you, Attorney Karen. Means a lot to us.
1: The life and work of Sanso reminds us that heroes come in many forms. And as we celebrate National Heroes Day, we honor all the modern heroes that serve our country in many other ways. Be informed, be insightful of the news. I'm Attorney Karen Jimeno. Always stay at the forefront.

a political reckoning, a nation on watch. As the impeachment trial of Vice President Sara Duterte unfolds, every testimony, every motion, and every decision carries consequences beyond the halls of power. And your Bilyonario News Channel will be there with comprehensive report analysis and real-time updates. VP Sara on trial, a BNC impeachment coverage.

0: Massive flooding has once again battered large swaths of Luzon amid heavy rains. At least 33 people have died across the country due to the effects of the southwest monsoon. What is really causing the flooding and what concrete measures should be done to finally solve a problem that has plagued Filipinos year after year after year? Let's get on point with UP Resilience Institute and NOAA Center Executive Director Dr. Mahar Lagmay. Dr. Mahar, it's so good to see you again. Welcome to the show, sir.
1: Balik na naman ako.
0: Thank balik ka na naman. Natuwa ako nung nalaman kong nakabalik ka. Yeah. Well, at least we have Project NOAA back as well. But before we go to that, I really just wanted to ask you a general question. What is happening? Is it really the nonstop rains? Is it climate change? Is it population growth, urbanization, bad infrastructure? What is happening? And why is it happening now?
1: All of it. It's a really wicked problem. We did not plan well from the very start. We had master plans for our cities way back in 1941 for Metropolitan Manila, for Quezon City, I think. And in Cebu in 1936. There were good plans, but we did not follow them. When I say good plans, there were a lot of green spaces beside rivers, and those green spaces could have accommodated the excess water temporarily, so that we can manage the floods better.
0: Yeah, you talked about Quezon City and Cebu. There's a slide that I want to show our viewers right now. Ito po yung sa City of Cebu. Maybe we can just pause it. Ito ho ba yung sinasabi yung supposed to be master
1: plan?
0: Tell us, help us understand what we're seeing right now.
1: First, I got this from the post of Paulo Alcazarin. He's a very famous architect. He plans communities. Mm-hmm. And I saw that proposed development plan of Cebu, which dates back to 1936. And you can see Cebu being planned well with a lot of green spaces.
0: And what does
1: and
0: green?
1: The
0: what
1: green
0: is that?
1: Ones are actually the areas beside the river channels.
0: Okay.
1: And that means that if we follow that, those green spaces, those floodplains, they're actually beside the river. They could have accommodated the water temporarily, so that we can manage the floods better. But what we did was we filled it up with lots of communities, buildings, and those places are the ones that get flooded perennially.
0: Okay.
1: Those are the flood-prone areas. Sila yung mga nagtitext din na palaging may baha. I mean, if we followed the plans, if all cities and municipalities followed the plans, if they have good comprehensive land use and development plans, the floods will happen, but there will be no disaster to talk about.

0: Dr. Mahar, we're talking about 1936. For a plan like that to continue on,
1: yes.
0: And you have many changes in government, in local government officials as well. How does one really plan forward and implement it that it need not be touched by any sitting elected official that might have other plans for those plans that were supposed to remain as is?
1: Well, I think we should have laws for it. We have laws partly that address the problem. Like, for example, we have easement laws. But it's not enough because the floodplains are much bigger than 5 meters or 3 meters beside the river. If we follow that, if we have good comprehensive land use development plans, we have actually laws that now, since 2018, has been recommending, or not just recommending, but saying that we should create maps like that, that was shown previously, to show the areas that get flooded.
0: Okay.
1: So that when we plan communities, we are addressing the floods, we are also addressing the scenarios of climate change, which are bigger floods.
0: And where can we do that? Does Project NOAA have that?
1: Well, first we have to invest, which we have invested already starting in 2012. And then this year we got funding to make those hazard maps that you're seeing, those blue ones.
0: Yeah.
1: And we can make it here in the Philippines. We have a lot of experts from UP that can make detailed maps one by one pixel or meter per pixel resolution. That's highly detailed. That means that it's probably the best in the world that can be done for a large area like a city. And we have that ability to create those scenarios. And those scenarios can reflect climate change scenarios so that when we plan communities, we are addressing the floods of the future. Because if we don't do that... If we don't do it now, then we fail to adapt to the climate change impacts. That means that we will suffer.
0: I understand that. But what if you, for example, a map is done wherein it is more for the future generation, right? So that... For now.
1: Yeah, because we're seeing it now.
0: But my question is, what if you actually have a map that already has houses built or infrastructure there built where they're not supposed to be built? Can there be a workaround there?
1: Well, that's the problem because it's already there. We've created a problem for ourselves that has compounded itself through decades. And it's not an easy thing to unfold or to rectify. We need more time to do that. Maybe we have solutions like interventions, like detention basins, retention basins, restoring our watersheds, trying to preserve the remaining open spaces that we have. If we don't build on top of them, we can have more space to accommodate the floodwaters. We don't want to aggravate it further because what we're seeing now is if we don't learn these things that we are seeing today.
0: Do you think there should be a moratorium on building on open spaces right now?
1: I think so, especially for highly urbanized cities, metropolitan areas. Like, for example, I'll give one concrete example here. We have Marikina, and then upstream of that, we have San Mateo. I just checked Google Earth this morning, and I saw still a lot of places that are unoccupied.
0: In San Mateo?
1: Yes,
0: okay.
1: In San Mateo. These are areas beside the Marikina River. And when I checked it, I actually was there this morning. I checked the areas. And these places are places that are called as floodplains. And they accommodate the water, excess water that gets inundated when the Marikina River overflows. And so
0: silang sasalo pag mag-overflow si Marikina.
1: Well, walang tao doon. It's just land.
0: Exactly.
1: No?
0: It's not dangerous for anyone,
1: yes.
0: Basically.
1: So restrict that, then we have to deal with that excess water. Where is it going to go? it's going to the dikes. And if we have bigger floods, if we have climate change scenario floods, it will overwhelm the dikes. If it overwhelms the dikes, then it floods the communities. It may create a false sense of security because when the dikes get overwhelmed, there will be a lot of suffering. And with climate change, these scenarios are expected to happen. They become more frequent nowadays. Yung dating once in a lifetime natin nakikita, they happen once every 5 or once every 10 years. So we will see more of these. And these are the things that have been said by climate scientists 2 decades ago, a decade ago, or more than a decade
0: ago. And then it doesn't help that we see flood mitigation projects that are substandard.
1: It will help. I'm not saying that engineering solutions are...
0: No, I meant, it doesn't help the public, yung kanilang galit, na nakikita po natin na maraming sira na mga flood mitigation
1: importante
0: projects.
1: Yun, kasi that's also important that we complain. Because if we don't complain, what is the status quo now will still continue. So we want an end to that. Wrongdoings, malpractices, we want to put an end to that because if we do not complain, then they will continue. So we have to address that problem. Maybe we have to channel the funds to something better, like, for example, governance through science-based decisions, governance through evidence-based decisions. That is very important kasi hindi naman pwedeng ay, gusto kong magtayo ng ganyan. Kasi kailangan sa tingin ko. Hindi pwedeng tansya-tansya. Hindi pwedeng all guesswork. We have a lot of governance issues and I think if we make decisions that are evidence-based, that is the good way forward.
0: Here's the thing, sir. There are geohazard maps, right? And I think the geohazard maps are under the MGB, if I'm not mistaken,
1: that's
0: the Mines
1: right.
0: and Geosciences Bureau. Does Project NOAA and the geohazard maps, do they complement each other? Or was there...
1: The methodology is different. For flood hazards, I know that the methodology is historical. That means that you interview somebody, another one there, and then put them together to make a picture of the flood scenario. But that's going to be historical, worst case. We have to deal with scenarios of the future. We have to deal with climate change. And what scientists are saying is that the floods will become bigger and they will become more frequent. We have to reflect those kinds of scenarios into the plans of the community. Because if we don't put them into the hazard maps that mainstreams into the plans of the community, then there's an underestimation of the probable impacts of the floods.
0: How do we do that? Ano ho bang dapat natin gawin sa simpleng pananalita? Do we need an agency that will stay and systematically, strictly enforce whatever science-based maps, geohazard maps, that will be instituted on a future, looking at the future type? And kumbaga... Pagka meron gobyernong, may ahensya pong ganun,
1: yes.
0: Si LGU ay kailangan magpaalam doon sa ahensyang yon, or hindi na sila kailangan magpaalam kasi yun na yung sinasabi ng ahensyang, you cannot, no build zone ito.
1: That's right. The World Bank released a study that we are good at policies, we are good at laws, but we fail to implement them. The study I just saw this morning, and it's all over Facebook, a World Bank study. That failure to implement what we have written down, what we have in terms of policies, need to be implemented. Because if we fail to implement that, we suffer the consequences. Everybody suffers the consequences. We have the Climate Change Commission. We have the DRRM law. We have the Climate Change Act. And all of these are actually very advanced in the region. Some countries are copying what we have written as laws. But there's failure to implement some of what is written in this laws. I just mentioned one. One example is the maps of or scenarios.

0: scenarios of floods of the future, scenarios of climate change. If we have scenarios that are only up to the historical record, then when it comes, that when the time comes when there's a bigger event,
1: that will fail. Yeah,
0: we underestimate
1: right.
0: it. Look at Yolanda. Yolanda, it made impact in the Central Philippines region, in Tacloban. The storm surge map was underestimated.
1: Mm-hmm.
0: It was just about 20 to 40 meters from the coast, but the storm surges entered up to 2 kilometers or more. So that was a perfect, that's a perfect example of the importance of hazard maps and the perfect example of an underestimated hazard map that has grave consequences.
1: But Dr. Mahal, what I'm saying is we can have these hazard maps, but if they are not strictly implemented by whoever, let's say, for example,
0: I think it's being implemented. It's being monitored by OCD. A lot of local government units are doing it. But I think we are underestimating the scenarios of floods, the scenarios of storm surges.
1: Okay.
0: We have to follow what's in the General Appropriations Act. It's been there since 2018.
1: Mm.
0: We have to reflect the scenarios of climate change.
1: Which one are you talking about in 2018?
0: 2018 up to 2026. Yearly, it's there in the General Appropriations Act. And it's a general provision. That means all agencies should be using that.
1: Mm.
0: What I'm saying is that

0: including the scenarios of climate change, which are bigger. And we have to put them down into the maps, and those maps need to be used by the communities, all 1,634 of them, so that they can plan well across all
1: and
0: sectors.
1: And who is doing that now?
0: Everybody's doing it.
1: Okay.
0: I think more than 60%.
1: But is it coordinated?
0: But we're only doing it up to the historical record.
1: Yes. Okay. Which is not going to be enough.
0: It's not going to be enough. Right. And if we keep on doing that, people will get surprised.
1: Yeah.
0: The consequences are grave. We fail to adapt to climate change in the real sense of the word. And we will suffer.
1: And I know we have to go on a break, but then I don't want to leave this topic yet. So who is going to make that? Somebody has to do it. The yes. probability of all these scenarios, because we cannot rely.
0: NOAA is making it. We are doing the climate change scenarios. We are doing the multiple scenarios of floods, and for other hazards also, multiple scenarios of other hazards with magnitude, with frequency. And the likelihood of them occurring.
1: We'll take a very short break. We'll continue our discussion with Dr. Mahar Lagmay when we return. Stay tuned. This is On Point.

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1: Can the average Filipino really afford to get sick?
2: O ikaw na mismo nagkakasakit, ang dami pa lang dapat isipin.
1: Join Congresswoman Janet Gary.
3: Marami rin ang mga mabubuting doktor at marami ang mga galing na hospital.
1: As we ask, what's the point of healthcare system in the Philippines?
4: Health, health, hooray!
1: With Ronnie Buno and Alex Galeha. What's the point?
5: Welcome back. Still with us, UP Resilience Institute and NOAA Center Executive Director Dr. Mahar Lagmay. We are looking at a scenario right now as we speak wherein, for example, DPWH Secretary Vince Dizon going around many areas checking why it's flooded, bakit nasira yung tulay, bakit nag-collapse yung tulay. If Project NOAA, if NOAA is already doing these probability hazard maps, number one, when do you intend to finish it? And number two, what do you intend to do with it? Is it going to be mandatory for the LGUs or, the LGUs, or the national government at that?
6: It's supposed to be mandatory because it's in the law. It's in the GAA as a general provision since 2018, year after year, until this year. Probably some people don't take that seriously. But we take that seriously because we recognize the adverse consequences. Since January, we have been working with DPWH. They give us their designs. They've given us so many designs. And because we have that ability to be able to recreate the scenarios in a computer, we can put in the design in the computer and then simulate whether it will work or not. How much flood level will go down, what places will get flooded, if the floods will transfer to another community.
5: Yeah, yeah.
6: We can do that. We have been doing
5: and
6: that.
5: And you said the DPWH has been coordinating.
6: That's right.
5: With you.
6: That's
5: with
6: right.
5: Among the projects that they submitted to you guys, how many of them actually?
6: Well, siyempre, it takes time, di ba? From simulation to execution. That means that even before we invest a single peso to the intervention to that project,
5: right,
6: we know already if it will work or not. So it's a good decision basis, that simulation, because if we don't, it's not going to be evidence-based.
5: Right.
6: We just say that, let's build a dike here, and we don't know what the consequences are. So it's also important that we be transparent about these things, because if we build a big dike here,
5: it might affect.
6: Hindi naman mawawala yung baha, hindi ba? So it will have to go somewhere.
5: But that's
6: whether that other community will get flooded or
5: that's
6: not.
5: That's right. That's actually the point I was trying to make.
6: Right.
5: It needs to be coordinated, you know, city to city, province to province,
6: yes.
5: And then on a national level. Because what is quite confusing for me is why we do not have a national unified flood control.

0: control program. I know we had it back then.
1: Meron tayong mga ano, mga regional ano, regional water river basin councils, 'di ba? We have that. So siguro baka dapat mas nagagamit nila yung mga higher technologies, better maps, and yun ang basis ng decisions. If we have maps that are not as detailed as what other countries create, then our decisions will be poor.
0: Yeah, but if we do not have a single unified national flood control master plan, as told by Secretary Vince, I think, during the budget hearing.
1: Yes.
0: That, is it a failure from government? I ask that, sir, because I do know, and I could be corrected, that way back during Pinoy administration, during the time of Secretary Babe Singson, there was a national flood control program. But this was not carried on in the next administrations.
1: Yes.
0: So how can we not have a national unified flood control master plan? That's my question. Hindi ko po maintindihan yon. Is it not necessary?
1: Watch my hands. I don't know. I don't know the answer why. But we should. If we are to follow science, it has to be systematic. If we are going to be systematic, it may, or in my belief, work wonders for us. I just saw a map. Can you show it?
0: Which one do you want? We had
1: the
0: lot,
1: one,
0: actually.
1: The last one. The one with the red. It the one Butuan. The last one that was shown.
0: Sige, balik
1: natin. Yeah. Yes. The one with the comparison.
0: Sige,
1: the two maps.
0: Why don't you run the slides?
1: Look at that one. See, this is the latest product that we have made. No? There are two images there. One is the Project NOAA map that we produced, I believe, in 2013. It's very flat, so it's difficult to simulate.
0: Which one did you do? The left one or facing
1: monitor?
0: Okay.
1: We did both, but the one was before.
0: Ano po yung before, yung kaliwa, facing the screen?
1: Okay, yung nandun sa,
0: if you're facing
1: the screen, it's to the left.
0: Okay.
1: And the one on the right is the latest that we've created. Now we have advanced technologies, we have better expertise, and we do it now at 1 by 1 meter per pixel resolution. Mm. So you can see the difference. Yung isa, it's just one red blob.
0: And
1: the other one is, nakikita mo na yung river, nakikita mo yung spaces that are flood-free.
0: Sorry, Dr. Mohan, but...
1: Yung walang color. Yung
0: ano
1: green.
0: Ano ho yung pink, yung green? Can you explain?
1: Yung blue
0: that?
1: Is the river. Right, that's a depth more than probably 2-3 meters. Yung pink is above the head. Mm. Yung orange is probably up to the chest. The yellow is below the knee. And those without any color, yung green, no? Doon ka dapat nagde-develop.
0: I see.
1: Doon ka dapat nagsasite ng evacuation centers.
0: I see.
1: And you can see already from these two images that without the science, without the technology, would you know where to put the people? How would you know where to develop? This is what Project NOAA brings onto the table.
0: So just again to understand that, the depth of the river, tama ho ba?
1: Yes.
0: Differs from the pink to the blue to the orange to the yellow. Pero yung green, siya yung safe zone, parang ganon.
1: Yes.
0: Okay.
1: Yeah.
0: Okay.
1: And yeah, that's a hazard map. But the business of hazards mapping is not just to identify the hazards. You use technology, push it to its limits, so that you can identify more spaces for development, more safe spaces for evacuation centers, siting evacuation centers. And you can imagine, if you use this for planning the community, the floods will happen, but there will be no disaster to talk about. Mm. And disasters, as we know them, they pull down economic growth.
0: Of course.
1: They hinder development. So what will happen to us? We're in the typhoon belt. We consistently are being pounded by typhoons, by rainfall that's heavy, and we keep on having all of these floods. So how can our economy grow if it keeps on being pulled down? So we have to be smart about living with nature. We're in the Philippines. And we have to plan well. We have to use
0: technology. It doesn't appear we've been smart, sir.
1: It doesn't?
0: doesn't appear that we've been smart about it.

0: Well, there are other considerations. Maybe if you're in the other school, you might say that we've been smart because we're earning money. But if we stick to the science, we follow what the science says, it's going to become more sustainable. It's not just for one person, it's for everybody.
1: It's for everyone.
0: It's going to be evidence-based and it's good governance.
1: Let's focus on one area, for example, in Pampanga, Central Luzon. Pretty much hardest hit so far with the nonstop rains. Pampanga in particular, I understand that out of the hundreds of barangays, I'm not sure if it's 600, half of it was inundated.
0: Yeah.
1: Binahapo. Bakit in particular, would you be able to explain?
0: Bakit
1: po si Pampanga in particular yung pinaka natamaan?
0: Well, it's a big watershed. It's flat and it's got mountains all over. We have the Zambales Range, we have the Sierra Madre Range. It goes all the way to Nueva Ecija. When it rains in those areas, water has to flow somewhere.
1: Bababa.
0: And it's going to flow downwards through the central Luzon Plain, through Pampanga River, through Tarlac River, and tries to exit towards Manila Bay. And along its path, it's going to flood temporarily.
1: Yeah. Are the people with homes?
0: And because if it's flat, it's going to be hard for it to egress, especially if we have blocks along the way. You have fish ponds. You have roads that are very high. So how can the water go to Manila Bay if there are barriers? The roads are barriers. The fish pond perimeter are barriers as well.
1: It disrupts
0: dikes can
1: the
0: become
1: flow
0: barriers
1: of water.
0: As well. The dikes, the mega dikes can become barriers as well. So what we want to happen is to lessen the time for water to egress. We're dealing with probably a million Olympic-sized swimming pools that we want to get out into to Manila Bay at the soonest possible time.
1: We're going to have a part two because we've run out of time. There's just very quickly, maybe 30 seconds, you have 1 billion already that was released for... What are you guys going to do with that?
0: Where we're going to buy a lot of LiDAR drones.
1: Okay.
0: We're going to work with state universities and colleges. This is what we have been doing before with Project NOAA, but instead of planes, we're going to use drones because technology has advanced. The state universities and colleges will be trained. We will co-create knowledge, map out the landscape in very high detail, and then we co-create knowledge with that. With those maps, we can simulate better. We can create updated maps, higher resolution hazard maps, similar to that one, so that when we create those hazard maps, we are being given information that can transform into knowledge, because if that information does not reach the ground, it is not knowledge.
1: It's useless, you know.
0: It's useless.
1: Money needs to go to research such as that, number one. Government should take that seriously because sayang ang pera kung hindi din naman talaga gagamitin at i-implement. You're right, sir. There are a lot of laws, but it needs to be implemented. Again, I'm so sorry we've run out of time, but it's good to have you. Let's have a part two, sir. Thank you so much
0: Thank
1: for
0: you
1: your
0: very
1: time.
0: Much. You.
1: UP Resilience Institute and NOAA Center Executive Director Dr. Mahar Lagmay. That's On Point. Join us again tomorrow, 7:30 p.m. here on BNC, the Billionario News Channel. I'm Pinky Webb. Thank you for watching.

We all know knowledge is power, but in a world of high-stakes competition, that's only half the battle. The other half

Well, it's strategy, and tonight we pit the brightest and most strategic students from our nation's top universities against the clock, and against each other, of course. Now the quest for the ultimate title continues right now on Billionario Quizby Season 2. That's right, join me, your quizmaster, David Saldran, as I welcome three more college students on the road that leads to a 1 million peso grand prize package. Now, this is just part of a massive 2 million peso prize pool, made possible, of course, by our generous sponsors this season. Thanks to our sponsors. Now, in this arena, a split-second decision can mean the difference between a windfall and a wipeout. So to see how our elimination matches lead to that life-changing grand prize, let's look at the mechanics of our episode tonight. Today's elimination episode features three thrilling rounds of collegiate-level questions that will challenge even the sharpest minds, and a massive 66,000 pesos in total prize money. Three college students will duke it out in two rounds of competition, with the two lowest-scoring contestants facing elimination and saying goodbye to their Quizby Millonario dreams. Only the student with the highest score of the day will advance to the next stage, the all-new Billionario bonus round. Regardless of performance in round three, today's winner will be returning to the show as a BQB semi-finalist, launching him or her one step closer to the ultimate prize at the end of the season, 1 million pesos. Are you ready to experience the adrenaline, the strategy, and the brilliance of Billionario Quizby Season 2? Our fresh batch of BQB contestants surely are. All right, it's time to meet the contestants, and representing three of the country's most formidable schools, let's introduce this week's players. Let's start off with contestant number one from the University of San Carlos, a chemical engineering major and the lone representative from Cebu this week. Please welcome Shane Vascasino, flying in just for us this evening. Yeah, hello Shane, take your podium. Amazing. Let's move on to contestant number two. From UP Los Baños, last year's grand champion winner, that's a school that won the championship. We have a student who discovered his passion for mathematics after winning a general math competition in the 10th grade. So let's give it up for Dwight Pelaez. Hello, Dwight. Say hello. Yeah. Woo. All right. Now let us meet contestant number three. From De La Salle University, a chemistry student who also serves as an officer of the DLSU Chemistry Society. Come on out and meet us, Cedric Steven Yang. Hello, Cedric. Yeah. All right, this is gonna be really exciting. Some really three brainy contestants with us this week, including one who flew in all the way from Cebu to join us here. We'll have, of course, our first round of questions right after this. Stay with us.

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0: Welcome back, everyone. We are back on the quest for excellence here at Billionaire Quiz Bee Season 2. And we are about to begin our first round of competition where timing your buzz is just as critical as knowing the correct answer. Yes, that's right. So to see how our contestants can get ahead on the road to becoming the next Quiz Bee Millonario, let's break down the rules and mechanics of our first round. Listen in. In this opening round, we've prepared 12 challenging questions across 6 categories: history, science and technology, arts and literature, math and logic, geography and nature, and general information. Each question is worth 1,000 pesos. The rules are simple. The first contestant to buzz in gets 5 seconds to answer. A correct answer earns points, while an incorrect answer gives your opponents a chance to steal the question with another 5 seconds on the clock. The first 12,000 pesos are now up for grabs. Who will outsmart, outbuzz, and outplay their opponents in this exciting first round? The road to becoming the next Quiz Bee Millonario starts now. That's right, the road to our next Millionaire Quiz Bee starts right now in this round, round number one. Now remember to our viewers who are watching at home, remember that what looks simple from your couch or from your mobile device is actually a very high wire act right here in the BQB studio, right, Cedric, Dwight, Shane? It's much more tense here in the studio with the lights, with the music, with everyone watching. But of course, watching at home, it's a very different experience. So please, let's appreciate their speed, their confidence, and of course, their mental fortitude. So everyone, let's give these scholars the credit they deserve. Amazing. Thanks for coming, guys. All right, Cedric, Dwight, and Shane, let's test your buzzers. Let's start off with Shane. All right. Thank you, Shane from Cebu. Let's move over to Dwight from UP Los Baños. That buzzer's working as well. Cedric, how about you? Yep, all right, just tap it in and that buzzer's gonna be buzzing. Okay, now just a reminder before we start with the round, and this is very critical, wait for me to acknowledge you verbally that indeed you are the person who buzzed first. Otherwise, you might be giving away your answers unnecessarily to the competition, okay? So wait for me to call on you to make sure you buzzed first. Now remember, you can steal if the one who buzzed is incorrect. All right, are you guys ready? All right, this is the fun part. This is the smart part. Let's begin with round number one. Remember, we have different categories, and for this category, it's in history. Here is a question, listen carefully, guys. Established in 1583, what was the equivalent during the Spanish era of today's Supreme Court of the Philippines? The equivalent in the Spanish era of the Supreme Court of the Philippines. Time starts now, Dwight.
1: Gobernador Cilio.
0: Gobernador Cilio is not correct. No. Anyone like to steal? The name of the institution is the Real Audiencia, okay? Or the Royal Audiencia de Manila. Right, the institution, okay? Not the position, the institution. That was the equivalent of the Supreme Court. And if you go to Intramuros, you'll see the ruins of that particular building still there. All right, let's go to question number two. Science and technology. Used in ovens and refrigerators as a natural deodorizer, sodium bicarbonate is known by what common, Dwight?
1: Baking soda.
0: By what common two-word name? The answer is baking soda. Yes, that is correct. Sodium hydrogen

0: carbonate, all right, or baking soda. Not baking powder, by the way, two very different things. All right, let's go to our next question. Arts and literature. For nurturing a vibrant community of writers, poets, and artists, what Visayan provincial capital is dubbed the City of Stories? The City of Stories. Dwight?
1: Aklan?
0: No. Looking for a city. Shane, you're from the Visayas.
2: Cebu City.
0: Unfortunately, not Cebu City where you're from. Cedric, would you like to try?
3: Tacloban?
0: No, not Tacloban. In fact, people go all the way to Siliman University precisely to take up literature, take up creative writing, and it's the city of Dumaguete. Okay? The city of Dumaguete, designated by the UNESCO as a creative city for literature just last year. It was listed by UNESCO. Fantastic for the city of Dumaguete. All right, let's go to question number four now. All right, let's mix things up with math and logic. This time I will require a two-word answer, so it may not require any computations whatsoever. Now, in mathematics, what term refers to a series of numbers where every element after the first two, Shane?
2: Fibonacci sequence.
0: Is the sum of the two elements that preceded the Fibonacci sequence or Fibonacci series. That is correct. Named after the Italian mathematician Leonardo Fibonacci, or Bonacci of Pisa. He was a Pisan. All right, let's go to our next question. So far, 1,000 points for Shane, by the way. Dwight is 1,000. Cedric still has to break into the scoring column, but still early in the competition, nothing to worry about. Let's try geography and nature for a change. And here goes. In the animal kingdom, what class of vertebrates has a name that means living a double life? Interesting. Living a double life. What class of vertebrates? Dwight?
1: Amphibians.
0: Amphibians. Or amphibian, obviously. Single, plural, all the same. That is correct. Amphibian. If you were to break down the etymology of amphibian, it makes a lot of sense, right? In Greek, amphibios. Amphibios. Bios, okay? A double life. Amphi, either, double, bios, life. Amphibian. Let's go to our next question. General information is question number six. A multi-time or multi-time visitor to the Philippines, he's been here many times, an American-born Robert Prevost adopted this title, a name in May of last year. Again, a multi-time visitor to the country, our country, the Philippines. American-born Robert Prevost adopted what title? And name in May of last year. Dwight?
1: Pope Leo.
0: I'll give you a chance. There are many Pope Leos.
1: The 14th.
0: Pope Leo the 14th is correct. All right. 3,000 points now for Dwight. Right, you know, he would come very quietly, of course. No one really knew who this American-born religious leader was, Robert Prevost. But of course, now everyone knows him as Pope Leo the 14th. You see him everywhere, and indeed, he was here before. And hopefully, he comes soon, comes to the country. Let's go to our next question. Question number seven. All right, listen, guys. It's in history. Sorry, Dwight. That's what happens. Anyway, you're in the lead with 3,000. Nothing to worry about. History. This event, wait, you can answer if you want.
1: No. I don't have an answer.
0: Any historical term, you know. We won out of 10 million chance to make it. No. Here's a question for Cedric and for Shane. Now, this event was described as, quote, like dropping the world's largest pebble in the ocean with ripples the size of mountains extending out in all directions, end of quote. What deadly 2004 natural disaster was this? Cedric.
3: The 2004 Indian Ocean tsunami.
0: Say that again?
3: The 2004 Indian Ocean tsunami.
0: Yes, that is correct. That is correct. Definitely correct. Or the Asian tsunami, the Indian Ocean earthquake and tsunami. Even the Asian earthquake and tsunami would have been all correct. That's right. December 26, 2004. You guys were born, right? Not yet. But that was such a cataclysmic event. And of course, we all know how the amount of people that passed away in that disaster, still reeling until today, a lot of these communities. And you know, the saddest thing about it was that it was December 26th. One day after Christmas, it was the

0: height of the holiday, and it was such a unfortunate disaster indeed. Remember that. Remember that. That's part of human history, one of the greatest earthquakes in this part of the world. Next question. This is a picture quiz. We're gonna look over here, and in a while, we'll be showing you that picture. Yep, don't have to describe it if you know what it is, Cedric.
1: Schrodinger's cat.
0: Schrodinger's cat is what you say. The question would have been, what famous thought experiment in quantum mechanics does this illustration represent? Indeed, Schrodinger's cat. All right. Maybe you want to explain what Schrodinger's cat is, Cedric. I could do it, but I'd like to hear it from you.
1: Okay, then.
0: Do your best.
1: Schrodinger's cat is a thought experiment that is meant to help convey the idea of superposition, where an object can be in multiple states at once. So the thought experiment goes, you put a cat in a box with a poison in it, and the logic goes, until you open that box, the cat is both alive and dead.
0: Which is exactly the idea behind quantum physics, right?
1: Yes,
0: it's the superimpositions of reality, mm-hmm. and yeah, that's what it's all about. Really weird though, but yeah. That's what quantum physics is and what actually people go through and study quantum physics and mechanics. All right, let's go to our next question now. This will be in arts and literature. Let's go to question number 9 now. Name the famous composer and national artist who wrote the Tagalog lyrics of Lupang Hinirang in 1956. Shane, that's coming from you.
2: Julian Felipe.
0: That's wrong. Dwight?
3: Ryan Cayabyab.
0: Wrong. Nice try, but not sure Ryan Cayabyab was composing in 1956. Cedric?
1: Juan Felipe.
0: No. Say that again.
1: Juan Felipe?
0: Julian Felipe Juan Felipe, same. You're talking about the same person? No. Yeah. Julian Felipe was a person who created the melody in 1898. The melody. The lyrics were by Felipe Padilla de Leon, lesser known, of course, than Julian Felipe. The Tagalog or the Filipino lyrics, at least, because the Filipino anthem to the melody of Julian Felipe was at one point sung in Spanish, at one point sung in English. But of course, officially today, after the World War II, in Tagalog. Thanks to Felipe Padilla de Leon, something you learned here on BQB. Okay, next question. This is question number 10. It's in math and logic. And you'll have to compute for this, or you can do some mental math. You guys are great. I'll read the question twice to give you more time. 5 years ago, Maria was twice as old as Sofia. Now, if the sum of their present ages, their current ages is 40, how old is Sofia now? Again, 5 years ago, Maria was twice as old as Sofia. If the sum of their present ages is 40, how old is Sofia now? You guys at home, you can compute along.
3: Years old.
0: Dwight, wait for me.
3: 15 years old.
0: A little too quick on the buzzer, be careful. Dwight, you say it.
3: 15 years old.
0: 15 is the correct answer. Yes, because 5 years ago, Sofia was 10. So Maria would be 20, which is exactly twice 10. So the present ages, if you compute, would be 16 plus 25 is equal to 40. So 15 would be the answer. All right, Dwight, sometimes it pays to press that buzzer early, but be careful. Let's go to our next question. Question number 11, our second to the last question. It's in geography and nature. You guys, of course, at home can see our scores. You see Dwight in the lead. Cedric at 2,000, Shane with 1,000, still very close. We have one more round coming up after this break. Let's go to this question. What vast mountain range serves as a natural boundary between... Maraming mountain range that acts as a boundary, but if you'd like to answer, Shane, go ahead.
2: Sierra Madre.
0: I told you that was a risk. That's wrong. Let me finish the question. Natural boundary between Europe and Asia. Cedric.
1: The Urals.
0: Wrong. That's within Russia. Dwight?
3: Appalachians.
0: That's in the United States of America. The answer is Caucasus. The Greater Caucasus would be the dividing line. The Urals would just be the dividing line between European Russia and European Asia, but the Caucasus would be the entire continents of Europe and Asia. All right, West Asia on one side, and of course, Eastern Europe on the other side. Let's go to our next question. 12 out of 12, this is the last one in the round. We have one more round coming up. And so far, a very tight

0: Tishan, this is going to be very exciting. Let's see who gets this answer. In general information, listen carefully. A standard field in an email or electronic mail goes by the abbreviation BCC. Shane.
1: Blind carbon copy.
0: Yes, you are correct. It is blind carbon copy. Any idea why it's called blind carbon copy?
1: Blind carbon copy is a type of emails where the recipient cannot see the email.
0: Exactly. It's like a CC, but it's blind, therefore the B, because you want to send it off to someone who you're not supposed to know is also reading it. But really, the word carbon copy comes from an old technology when the age of typewriters. When I was growing up, we were using typewriters. And to make an extra copy, you needed carbon copy. And usually the third copy or the fourth copy was with carbon paper. And therefore, we called it a carbon copy. Interesting, right? You learn so many new things here on BQB. Before we go to a break, let's just recap our scores and just update it, actually, because, yes, we did verify one of the answers given by Cedric, which is the Urals, mountain range separating Europe from Asia. We said the Caucasus, which is one of the correct answers, but of course, most geography students would know that it's the Urals, the Great Mountain Range in Russia, that is also, in fact, the more popular answer, right? So the Urals will be correct. 3,000 points for Cedric, good news for you, but that still puts you at second place because Dwight has 4,000, and Shane, you're very close by as well with 2,000 pesos. These scores are gonna change. The money points will increase when we come back after the break with round number two. Stay with us.

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3: Marami rin ang mga mabubuting doktor at marami ang mga galing na hospital.
1: As we ask, what's the point of healthcare system in the Philippines?
4: Health, health, hooray!
1: With Ronnie Buno and Alex Galeha. What's the point? Get today's memo.
5: Isang taon na pala yun, pero naghihintay pa rin kami ng makukulong pa. 85 pesos na daily minimum wage hike. Kakainin lang ito ng VAT. Sa nangyaring school shooting sa Tacloban. How do we make sure that this doesn't happen again? Do you agree? We are already in the upper middle income status.
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1: Memo with Corina Sanchez Rojas. 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

0: Welcome back, everyone, to Billionario Crispy. This is season number two now, and the opening volleys are complete, and the tactical maneuvers are already underway. But before we begin this knockout round, let's call a temporary ceasefire and learn just a bit more about these remarkable competitors behind the podiums and the buzzers. Shane, let's start with you, our lone rep from Cebu. Thank you so much, by the way, for coming all the way here to join our competition. It's such an honor to have a Cebuano in our competition. What's it like being here, Shane?
1: It's quite good, nerve-wracking in a sense that I am trying hard to speak Tagalog, but I'll just get over it and then just learn all the way.
0: Yeah. Okay, pwede na mag-English, pwede rin mag-Cebuano. I mean, you know, that's a great thing about this country. We all understand each other.
1: Yes.
0: So Shane, you know, it's interesting, in the pre-interview of the show, you said you consider yourself more street smart than you are, you know, book smart. But so far, you seem to be doing really well. How does that help you? Just being kind of like, you know, kind of guy who knows a little bit of everything.
1: So I consider myself street smart rather than book smart. Well, because I really want to, you know, expose myself as early as I can to the real world, kasi. So yun.
0: Okay, of course. I mean, it's great to be both, by the way. Yes. Book smart and street smart at the same time. But of course, you try to make up by being chronically online, right?
1: Yes.
0: Which is where you get a lot of free information. Which is both good and bad. I love online. It's a huge, say, encyclopedia of the world that is there. You learn so much. But the downside is, of course, you're not always sure if you're right about the information you're getting. How do you discern kung ano yung misinformation or outright false information? And what is possible?

0: probably fact or verifiable?
1: For me naman po, I don't really take all information right there and then as I consume it, especially online, because you need to double check or to verify by first or cross-checking some sources from other news outlets or from some other sources of information.
0: Yeah, but how do you do that? I mean, you said to us you like to doom scroll the whole day. You're practically online the whole day and you're just doom scrolling all the news. And yeah, how do you, you know, everyone says we try to verify, but literally any tips on how to check if it's false or fact?
1: Usually on some social medias, there are some pages, and also you need to check. There's a verified mark.
0: And how can you tell if it's AI or actual? It's become so difficult to tell the difference nowadays.
1: Yeah,
0: AI being so advanced.
1: I think the devil is in the details. So whether if it's superficially looking or audio wise, it has a certain tone.
0: It has the same narrator voice. Most of the time.
1: Yeah, the narrator voice.
0: All right, thanks so much, Shane. You should share those tips with a lot of other people in this country and around the world who are having a hard time discerning what's true and what's fiction. Dwight, you don't have that problem, do you? You're a really smart guy, and you're from UP Los Baños. You might know that UP Los Baños was the grand champion of last season's BQB. Congratulations to your school. Are you familiar with Ian, who is our grand champion?
2: Yes, I did talk to him, and I used to compete against him in high school.
0: Oh, really? Tell us about that.
2: I think it's during science and mathematics quiz shows where they usually come out on top, but I think I have already adapted so that I can be a perennial competitor like them as well.
0: Have you ever beat him in any competition?
2: I can keep track of that.
0: Okay, too many competitions between you and Ian. But of course, so you know each other in school?
2: Yeah, barely. I think we somehow know each other.
0: You somehow know each other, and he's had a chance to talk to you, right?
2: Yeah.
0: And any tips that you can share? Because Ian was very quiet about and tight-lipped about the kind of strategy he had. Can you share some ideas with Cedric and Shane?
2: He gave me tips on how to maneuver through the grand finals rounds and how he prepared for it, actually, because there are some tips that I haven't implemented that he does in the actual competition, which is kind of new to me, actually.
0: Such as? You're being very vague deliberately. Give us some specific tactics.
2: How to prepare for the next round, actually.
0: Which is? Ayaw talagang magbigay ng tips, don't si Dwight.
2: I think I'd rather...
0: All right, you'd rather keep it to yourself because you're still in the middle of a competition. But just a more generic question. Forget about Ian. He has his own style. What is your own style of competing?
2: I am more of keeping it safe. I'm playing safe. Especially most of the competitions that I've joined it is I have to run the timer out and think of an answer. Mm-hmm. But in competitions like this where I have to press the buzzer and out buzzer everyone.
0: It's different, yeah.
2: It's pretty different. I do have a few experiences though, such as the Math Wizard, but I'm still in the process of figuring out how to deal with buzzer competitions.
0: All right, yeah, because that's a great thing about BQB. It's a little, actually it's a lot more challenging because everyone has to outdo each other in terms of being first on the buzzer, which is different from most quizzes where everyone answers at the same time and the correct answers get points. Whatever you're doing, Dwight, you're doing great because you have 4,000 points. You are in the lead. But very close to you is Cedric over here. Hi, Cedric.
3: Hello.
0: All right, doing well so far, 3,000 points. You know, in the pre-interview, you did mention that you really are very passionate about astronomy. And at one point in time, you wanted to become not just an astronomer, but an astronaut, correct?
3: Mm-hmm.
0: And are we on the right track? Are we on the right flight path to being that?
3: No.
0: Okay, anymore. What happened along the way?
3: So when I was 8, I watched the George Clooney film Gravity in 2013. The movie, for those unfamiliar, the movie is about an astronaut who effectively gets trapped in space because her spacecraft was destroyed by space debris. And 8-year-old me was so scared by the possibility of that happening that I immediately
0: abandoned any ambition.
3: Exactly. I stopped wanting to be an astronaut and figured I could just be an astronomer on the ground where it's safe.
0: Okay. And as an astronomer on the ground, is it really safe? I want to ask you. I mean, what are the possibilities of being hit by a meteor or asteroid?
3: Probably very little, since most astronomers are effectively just work from home. The observatories do their things remotely.
0: But how safe is the Earth from, you know, a lot of people are talking about end times, right? Mm-hmm. A lot of people these days looking at the world around, these are the end of times, the signs are there, we're going to be hit by one big asteroid or even a meteor. Just how realistic is that plot line that seems to be so popular in Hollywood?
3: I would say the chances are extremely low, but not zero. Ooh,
0: okay, but not zero. Why is that?
3: Yeah, there are a few notable objects like asteroids or comets that can pass pretty closely to Earth, but I wouldn't say anything that warrants a full doomsday scenario or anything like
0: that. All right, Cedric, help us understand all these revelations recently about UFOs, especially from the US government. Help us understand what is fact and what is fiction.
3: Oh boy, that's a difficult one. Okay, so I think a major caveat that people keep forgetting when hearing about UFOs is that they're unidentified. So it could be anything from, I don't know, a bird or
0: not necessarily alien ships.
3: Yeah,
0: right?
3: It's not necessarily alien. So if in my opinion, it would probably be best to take UFO reports with a grain of salt, especially with this caveat in mind.
0: All right.
3: Yeah.
0: Good tip there for all of those who are kind of nervous about how things are, you know, all the news happening about unidentified flying objects and asteroids hitting the Earth. Just listen to Cedric, young guy, but very wise. All right, are you ready for round number two? All right, looks like big smiles say they are. All right, let's listen in to what this category will be like and the rules that manage this category. In the all-new Billionaire Quiz Bee Season 2 Round 2 Knockout Round, our contestants will step up their game against four topic categories randomly drawn for the episode. The best part? They get to pick their category. Here's how it works. Contestants will face a total of 12 questions this round, with each correct answer earning them 2,000 points. To kick off this round, the contestant with the highest score from round one will choose the first category. A question from the selected category will be read, and the first contestant to buzz in earns the shot at answering. A correct answer secures the points and gives the contestant the power to choose the next category. If the answer is incorrect, the other contestants have a chance to steal the points and take control of the game. If no one answers correctly, the last contestant to give a correct response keeps the power to choose. Should round two end in a draw, we enter a sudden death tiebreaker. The first contestant to buzz in and answer correctly will claim today's victory. With a total of 24,000 pesos up for grabs in round two, it's still anyone's game. Who will dominate round two and emerge as today's Billionaire Quiz Bee episode winner? That's right. Great question, right? That's a great question. Who will dominate? Unlike our first round, we don't have an answer yet. That answer will be revealed at the end of this round. Speaking of round number two, this is a new feature on BQB, and in my opinion, makes it even more interesting and definitely more exciting. So far this season, our round two category board has challenged us with everything from topics like zoology to museums, even social media. So it's kind of like anything out there, right? Anything under the sun, which makes it cool. So what new categories will we be navigating tonight? Let's check our screen for the big reveal. These are your categories, guys. Cedric, Dwight, Shane, take a good look. Dwight, especially because you have control of the board. Will you choose chemistry, Asian history, languages, or sculptures and statues? Dwight?
2: Asian history.
0: All right. We know what this is, right? History about the Asian continent and civilizations in Asia. So, everyone gets a chance to answer, even if Dwight gets to choose the category. And here is the first question in Asian history. This country was divided at the 17th parallel after the Battle of... Cedric?
3: 17th... Vietnam?
0: Correct, Vietnam. After the Battle of Dien Bien Phu in 1954. This was, of course, the catastrophic defeat of the French forces in Vietnam. Eventually, the country was reunited as it is today. It's now just called Vietnam, but back then, there was a North Vietnam, South Vietnam, and the 17th parallel divided those two countries before they became a single country after the fall of Saigon in 1975. Correct. Let's go to you, Cedric. You get to choose now.
3: All right. Let's go with chemistry.
0: Chemistry it is. You're taking chemistry, right?
3: Yes.
0: What a great day it is for you. Here's a question. It's the numerical value of pure water on the pH scale. But Dwight is
2: seven.
0: Also in chemistry. Let's go ahead. Dwight?
2: Seven.
0: Seven is correct. The value of seven is considered neutral, meaning it's neither acidic nor basic. that was just who was first to the buzzer. Let's go to Joy.

0: back to you. You
1: languages.
0: Choose.
1: I'll choose languages.
0: Languages. Okay. Here's a question. Of the 6 official languages of the United Nations, 6 official languages of the UN, the one spoken by the fewest people worldwide is... Cedric.
2: I'm gonna guess it's Russian.
0: Your answer, sorry, Cedric?
2: Russian?
0: Yes, it is Russian. Can you name the other 5 official languages?
2: I can name most of them.
0: Okay, go ahead.
2: I know there's Arabic, English, Spanish. Is it French? I feel like French or Chinese might also be on there as well.
0: You are correct. Chinese, French, Arabic, English, Spanish, and Russian being an official language because they're in the UN Security Council. But of course, the least people in the world who speak Russian, but they are officially represented. The language is officially represented in the UN. You are correct. 7,000 points now for you. Dwight at 6,000. Shane, you're still at 2,000. Time to bounce back in. You get to choose, Cedric. I'm in a chemistry.
2: Chemistry.
0: All right, why not? You're a chem major. Chemistry. The so-called Haber process produces this pungent gas from hydrogen. Shane.
1: Ammonia.
0: Yes, correct. Produces this pungent gas from hydrogen and nitrogen. It's a process named after the German chemist Fritz Haber. Okay? So Shane, fantastic. Okay, so you get to choose now your category. You have 4,000 points. You're back in the game.
1: Let's go with chemistry again.
0: All right. Chemical engineering major. He ought to know this as well. In the periodic table, it's the name for the series of 15 radioactive metallic elements. Shane, to bounce back in even further.
1: Lanthanides.
0: Wrong. Let me continue. Cedric, you can steal.
2: Actinides.
0: Say that again.
2: Actinides.
0: Yes, actinide is the correct answer. A-C-T-I-N-I-D-E. Elements from actinium and lawrencium actinide. But let me just finish the question for our viewers watching at home. In the periodic table, it's a name for the series of 15 radioactive metallic elements with atomic numbers from 89 through 103. That was a phrase, Shane, you're probably waiting for. 89 through 103, it is actinide. So Cedric, you're in command of the board. What's your choice?
2: I mean, I'm gonna play it safe and just go with chemistry.
0: Yeah, you've been doing so far-ish. So far, good-ish, rather. So let's go with chemistry. Remember, we run out of chemistry questions. This is down to the last two after this. Okay. This instrument is used to measure the amount of heat developed in a chemical or physical process. What's the instrument, Shane?
1: Calorimeter.
0: That is correct. Calorimeter. That puts you now with 6,000 points, a tie with Dwight in second place, Cedric still in first place. But the good news for you, Shane, is you control the board.
1: Sculptures and statues.
0: All right, let's mix it up. Sculptures and statues. Here's the question. This statue remains one of the most iconic works of ancient Greek art, despite missing both of its arms. Left foot, that's coming from Dwight.
1: Fieta.
0: Wrong. Despite missing, Cedric.
2: Winged Victory of Samothrace.
0: Say that again.
2: Winged Victory at Samothrace.
0: All right, no, that's not correct. Let me finish the question for you, Shane. This statue remains one of the most iconic works of ancient Greek art. We already said that. Despite missing both of its arms, left foot, and earlobes. What is this statue called? Shane, yes, it's all yours.
1: Greek statue.
0: The Greek statue. Be more specific. That's wrong, of course. That's too generic. That was exactly what was in the question. You probably know this, okay? It sits in the Louvre Museum. It's been there since 1821. It's Venus de Milo, Venus de Mille, or Aphrodite of Melos, okay? That's Greek Aphrodite. Venus would be the Roman version of it. Melos would be, of course, the island in Greece where this statue was unearthed centuries ago, and today it sits very, very prominently in the Louvre Museum in Paris. Aphrodite of Melos, Venus de Milo, as the Italians would say it. All right, next question. Shane, you have control of the board.
1: Let's go back to chemistry.
0: All right, let's play safe now. Something you're more familiar with, chemistry. Here goes. Cedric, Dwight, listen in. By definition,

0: definition, this type of chemistry deals with the reactions and properties of all... Shane.
1: Organic chemistry.
0: Organic chemistry. Yes. Wrong. Deals with the reactions and properties of all the elements except carbon.
1: Dwight. Inorganic chemistry.
0: Yes, except carbon. Inorganic chemistry. Dwight is correct. Inorganic. Gotta be careful, Del. Be very careful. Two letters make a lot of difference, inorganic and organic. It is inorganic. And Dwight, this puts you in second place now. Everyone, just a few questions away from each other. You get to control. Dwight, what is your choice?
1: Asian history.
0: Asian history. Let's try that. He is the emperor buried with a terracotta army of over... Shane.
1: Emperor Qishan or something. Sorry.
0: Wrong. Let me continue. Cedric, if you know this, go ahead.
2: Qin Shi Huangdi.
0: That's correct. Shi Huangdi. Emperor Shi Huangdi. Qin Shi Huang. Shi Huangdi. Emperor buried with the large terracotta army of over 8,000 soldiers. Imagine that. 130 chariots and 670 horses. Thank goodness they were just terracotta warriors, right? Because in previously, they would bury actual slaves with you, actual warriors with you, as a practice in some civilizations. So yes, Shi Huangdi of China. Let's go to Cedric, 11,000 in the lead, and your choice of category.
2: Let's go with languages.
0: Languages. By the way, Shane, Dwight, this is now our 10th question out of only 12. If you want to bounce in, catch up with Cedric, this is where you do it, the final leg. Here's question number 10. Languages. Widely spoken throughout Southeast Asia, the Pacific Islands, and Taiwan, this family of languages, Cedric?
2: Austronesian.
0: Includes Malay, Tagalog, Cebuano. Austronesian is the correct answer. Yes, 13,000 points for Cedric. Comfortable lead, but Dwight and Shane, of course, apart from trying to catch up, chance to take home money points with you. Cedric, it's all yours. Take a pick.
2: We're done with chemistry, yeah?
0: No, we're not done with chemistry. We have one more in chemistry.
2: Oh, we have one more. All right, sure. Why not? Let's finish it.
0: Let's go with chemistry. This vital element in your blood is also the world's... Shane.
1: Oxygen.
0: No, wrong. This vital element in your blood. Dwight.
1: Iron.
0: It is iron. That is correct. It's also the world's cheapest metal. It is iron. Let's go to our final question. All right, Cedric, Dwight, and Shane, hands to your buzzers, and Dwight gets to choose the question.
1: Languages.
0: Languages. Due to its soft, melodic, and lyrical sounds, it is often called the language of love. Cedric.
2: French.
0: You are correct, French, and you are the champion for the week with 15,000 pesos. Congratulations to you, Cedric. That was amazing and really tight until the very end. Dwight, thank you so much. And of course, Shane, thank you for joining us all the way from Cebu. That was amazing. French. Why French?
2: It's just like that.
0: Yeah, they always say the French is Paris, a city of romance, city of love. But it's actually not that. That's partly the answer. The reason is French, of course, comes from the romance languages. Okay? The romance languages, which include Spanish, Italian, French, and of course, that's the reason why it's the language of love. Apart from the fact that it does sound very sensual when you listen to French. So congratulations to you, Cedric. You stay right here because we'll have your bonus round. In the meantime, a big round of applause to these two young gentlemen. Amazing performance.

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11: Welcome back to BQD Season 2. Now, the tactical battle between peers is now over, but the ultimate strategic challenge still awaits here on BQB's sixth elimination episode. We're done with that, and we have Cedric, of course, our champion for the week for this elimination round. How does it feel to get this far, Cedric?
12: I'm surprised I made it this far. Really.
11: I'm surprised as well that you're struggling with some of the chemistry questions, being that you're a chemistry major.
12: I was slow on the draw.
11: Must have been the lights, must have been the buzzer. Again, slow on the draw. That's the key phrase there. You're a bit slow on the draw, but still you emerged victorious with 15,000 pesos. That's in the bank right now. This is your chance to move on to the bonus round, take home more cash with you. The most important thing is no buzzers anymore. In fact, let's listen in to what this bonus round looks like.
13: It's a race against time in the electrifying Bilyonario bonus round. Our winner faces the ultimate challenge, 60 seconds to tackle 10 3,000 peso questions from a mystery category that is now randomly selected for today's episode. Do-overs are now allowed this season. Contestants now have the chance to pass on a trigger question and come back to it later, if the clock hasn't run out yet. Success in this high-stakes round demands quick thinking, smart strategy, and the courage to answer decisively. Will today's Bilyonario Quizby winner rise to the occasion and master the Bilyonario bonus round? We're about to find out.
11: All right, Cedric, are you ready? Now, Just listen in. There's only one mystery category that stands between you and a significant leap towards the semifinals, and it's time to find out what that category is. Let's take a look. This is your mystery category. Let's unveil it. Right, this is randomly selected, and for this week, it's the magic touch. Any idea? Just any idea what this might be that we're looking for?
12: A bunch of questions about magicians.
11: A little bit close to it, but let's be more specific. We're looking for famous wizards, warlocks, witches, illusionists, and you know their kind, whether they're real or fictional.
12: Okay.
11: Fair?
12: Yeah.
11: Something you might know. Something that you might like? All right. Tell me when you're ready and we will start. All right. Are you good?
12: Yep.
11: Let's begin. In Tagalog folklore, type of witch who uses a voodoo doll

0: and a needle.
1: I'll skip on that.
0: Pass. Next. He was born Tom Marvolo Riddle. Tom Riddle.
1: Tom Riddle. The Riddler?
0: Next. Wrong. Legendary magician who of King Arthur's court.
1: Merlin.
0: Correct. He made the Statue of Liberty disappear.
1: David Copperfield?
0: Correct. The powerful sorceress in the animated classic Sleeping Beauty. Who is a sorceress or witch?
1: Pass.
0: Pass. Teenage girl from Greendale with magical powers.
1: Okay, I'll pass on that too.
0: Pass. Spider-Man villain known for his mastery of illusions.
1: Mysterio.
0: Correct. Name of the white witch in The Lion, the Witch, and the Wardrobe.
1: I'll pass.
0: Pass. He's the elderly wizard of Enchanted Kingdom in Laguna. The wizard, the icon, the mascot.
1: I'll definitely pass on that.
0: Next, iconic escape artist known as the
1: Harry
0: King
1: Houdini.
0: Of Handcuffs. Correct, Harry Houdini. In Tagalog folklore, needle, voodoo doll.
1: Yeah, I can't remember.
0: Time's up. All right. Oh. Okay. I mean, not your cup of tea or just
1: it
0: a little nervous? What
1: tea.
0: Is it? Okay, not your cup of tea, but you still got some answers correct. Mm. But let's just go back through all the questions because I think our viewers at home would like to check if their own answers match our correct answers. He was born, first the questions you missed. He was born Tom Marvolo Riddle. Who was Tom Riddle?
1: I feel like I should know this name, but I can't remember who he was.
0: Sounds familiar, right?
1: Yeah.
0: You watch Harry Potter? He was Lord Voldemort.
1: Oh,
0: Lord
1: Harry
0: Voldemort
1: Potter.
0: Was a Harry Potter series villain.
1: Should have known.
0: Now, next question. Legendary magician of King Arthur's court. You said Merlin, that is correct. He made a Statue of Liberty disappear. David Copperfield, that is correct. Spider-Man villain known for his mastery of illusions. Mysterio is correct. Iconic escape artist known as the

0: also a cartoon series, also became a live action and film.
1: That's what I would
0: Sabrina. Know. Sabrina. Sabrina Spellman. Name of the White Witch, the Lion, the Witch, and the Wardrobe.
1: Yeah.
0: Jadis is the answer. And he's the elderly wizard of Enchanted Kingdom in Laguna. Yeah, this got me as well. I see this icon, I see this wizard all the time. I never knew his name until, of course, we did the show. Elder. He's a magician called Eldar. Enchanted Kingdom in Laguna. Next time you go there, say hi to Elder. All right. Let's check how many you got right. That's four correct answers. Do the math. 12,000 plus the 15,000 earlier, you take home 27,000 pesos.
1: All right.
0: Thank you. That's a lot of money, man. Yeah. And the best thing about this, of course, is you come back again next week for our semifinal round, not just to take home more money with you, but more importantly, to qualify, hopefully, for the grand finals at the end of season two. So congratulations again, Cedric. And we're going to see you next week with the other semi-finalists. Now, our winner moves one step closer, as I said, to a 1 million peso grand prize package, including flights from Cebu Pacific Air to anywhere you'd like to go where they fly around the world. Fantastic. Now, big thanks to the rest of our sponsors for their commitment to Billionaire Quiz Bee and to the Filipino scholars like Cedric over here. Remember, in a world of noise, knowledge and a sharp strategic mind are indispensable, don't you agree?
2: Yep.
0: You have to agree, so keep your curiosity high and, of course, your focus sharp. I'm your quizmaster, David Saldran, with Cedric, our weekly champion, reminding all of you out there that knowledge is your greatest asset. Agree?
2: Yep.
0: Definitely. Good night, everyone. We'll see you next week.

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1: It said that it is also initiated.
2: Nag-shock ako din sa mga salita niya.
3: It is a matter of personnel and resources management.
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0: Conversations that go beyond the political headline.
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0: Political Talks, Friday, 8 p.m.

0: You know, news has been my life and my lifeblood for around 45 years. So I've seen a lot. I've done a lot. I've met so many people. It has changed me. It has made me sober.
1: Matcha is a powdered form of tea. It's actually a very strong green tea. So people who drink it in the morning with an empty stomach is actually not recommended. No, it can give you an upset stomach.
2: 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I'm Ferdy Salvador. 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
3: 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I'm Oni Tuzon Bossy. 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

0: We'll give you an hour of solid discussions with our guests and tackle interesting stories that matter to you. But guys, what the tea sommelier said earlier got me shooketh.
1: Because of your matcha obsession.
0: I have a new matcha obsession, and I didn't know you can't drink it on an empty stomach.
2: Well, I also got surprised because it's one of those things with a higher caffeine count when it comes to tea. So, but interesting. That was such an interesting
0: Friday.
2: We loved it.

0: Of course, we had, of course, Sir Jing as well.
1: The Jing Magsaysay.
0: Yeah, and he really proved that, you know, there are many lives after a well-lived life. Yeah. Still.
2: How are his bags?
1: They look beautiful.
0: Beautiful.
1: Beautiful.
0: Handmade with love. And no stitching.
1: No stitching? Zero.
2: No
1: stitching.
2: How did he do
1: it? You will like it.
0: Yes.
1: You will like them.
2: Wait, what's the secret without the stitching?
1: It's just one piece.
0: One piece leather made out of rivets because it lasts longer, apparently, right? Because usually stitches get off. Yeah.
1: How?
0: It's our Monday dance. Yes.
1: And it's National Heroes Day. So we want to tell people that helped out over the weekend and the floods. You guys are our heroes. Maraming salamat po. What did you guys do this weekend, ladies?
2: Let's start with Chal.
1: Chali?
0: Me, yeah. I got a wonderful surprise. Shout out to Marga Tufas and, of course, Modern Parenting. So we received an award for Jeron Travel. And the beautiful thing is everyone there in that venue watches the Daily Dish. So to everyone who greeted me and said, hey, we love the Daily Dish and all, thank you so much. Keep watching. Hope you guys are enjoying everything that we put out for you guys.
1: So you really are an award-winning journalist.
0: Yes, award-winning. Well, also we saw Erica as well, our fellow cabillionario. She was there too. Some of our guests, like Afem Baranda, was also there. So this was more about for the travel industry, and I couldn't be more honored. It was a surprise talaga, guys. I didn't expect it.
2: Congratulations. Wow. I'm so proud of you.
0: Thank you.
2: Now we're manifesting the multi-awarded.
1: Yes.
0: Multi-award.
1: Don't worry, Chal and Monique. We're going to get ours. We're going to make hakot.
0: Well, you got an award this weekend from being in the airport.
2: How long were you there first?
1: Okay, because, you know, I'm not one to complain, especially if it's weather affecting travel. So I was in Cebu for work over the weekend, and my flight was delayed for about 5 hours. But you can't complain because other people are suffering in the city. I didn't know how bad it was until I got to Manila. And
0: was it sunny back in Cebu?
1: It was completely sunny.
0: Okay, so it's a different experience.
1: It's a different experience, and I just felt bad. And you know what? The airline I was on, as you can see, Philippine Airlines, which is our, you know, a friend of the network, they handled it so well because they said, you know, they're prioritizing people with connecting flights. So they said that, you know, if there's an earlier flight, they put the people in the connecting flight so they don't get... travel.
0: As it should be, because the connecting flights, of course, need to make sure that they connect.
2: And this is a good reminder to everybody, when weather happens, weather disruptions, don't get mad at your airlines. They're doing this for your own safety. You don't know what's happening. So just roll with the punches.
1: Keep calm and look for the next massage area there, the
0: airport. Oh, I love Cebu Airport. Same. Airport is amazing. You've got good food, you've got massage, and it's a lot
2: and
0: of the shops
2: shopping.
0: Are open.
1: Yes, and they added more because Monique and I, that's our mall.
2: That's our favorite.
1: Every time we pass through Cebu, we always,
0: super love that airport.
1: What did you do?
2: What did I do this weekend? I forgot already. No, actually, this weekend was a
1: grandma.
2: Super... Yeah, me and Lola, we just super chilled this
0: Every
2: weekend because of the rains.
0: Every time you show a video of your Lola, I love it. Yeah.
2: Right? My girl Dori, she's always watching us too. She's our number one fan.
1: Hi, Lola Dori. We love you.
2: So she was craving crabs, but not just any crab. She was craving the bakla crabs because that has the most fat.
1: Yeah.
2: So I took her out. Then we got a foot spa. And then I also got a head scalp massage. What else did I do? Oh, and then I went to my closet manager because I have a wedding this coming week, so
0: we
2: I
0: love
2: got
0: my
2: some fabulous dress.
1: Did you get that red dress?
2: Of course, that's my dress. That looks like a bride.
1: Yeah, but you know what? Now I'm jonesing for crabs and like prawns.
2: Dude, Lola so
1: Dori,
2: good.
1: Lola Dori, look at her enjoying her
2: Look at her,
1: meal.
2: She had the best time. And imagine, it was just us. Look at how much we ordered.
1: Yes, oh my gosh.
2: And we had papano, sinigang na hipon.
1: That's the best kind of food for rainy weather. And talking about rainy weather, we are monitoring and tracking four weather systems in or near the Philippine area of responsibility. So it's supposed to be bringing more rain to Luzon and those who are affected in Metro Manila and Bulacan and Pampanga and Tarlac. So please make sure that you guys are safe and we pray that you don't get any floods in your area. We're thinking of you.
0: Of course, don't forget also to keep on standby with our very own Mai Rodriguez. She'll be reporting about this all throughout as well. Mm-hmm.
2: And Benison as well, our resident meteorologist.
1: We
2: and
1: love
2: Ferdy.
1: Benison.
2: Yeah. Yeah, stay updated. But speaking of updates, here's an update on Cat's Eye Sofia La Forteza. She will be skipping the European tour, focusing on her well-being still. Her mom, Carla LaFortesa, said that she's been working on it and she's been going apparently to Disneyland every day.
0: Yeah, I saw that interview.
1: Yeah, I mean,

0: Carla is very close to me, and so is Sophia. And Sophia, whatever it is that you're going through, you can handle it because you are resilient. And I can't wait for you to get back more powerful and positive, and the rest of the world will be ready for you.
1: There's actually a cute explanation to it as to why she would be in Disneyland, because of course I think her dad also worked there, and they're all friends.
0: Chef Godfrey.
1: Diba? Yeah. So everyone is like a friend there, and it's like a family or a second home. Na rin.
2: I would go to Disneyland too every day if I could. It's my favorite place. But you know, I like that Sophia's.
0: You're a Disney princess.
2: Manifesting. But you know, I love that Sophia is coming out with this and that she's being so vulnerable to her fans, because her fans are expecting her, but the fact that she's saying, no, my well-being first is more important. Like, more artists should follow suit, because burnout is real with every industry. So I'm glad
1: with
2: that
1: everything.
2: She's speaking up.
0: And you know, if you get the privilege to get to know Sophia well, she's the real deal. What you see is what you get.
1: Very level-headed. You can already see it from here.
0: Down to earth. She was brought up well by her parents and, of course, her grandparents.
2: Well, speaking of real deal, I could not believe this,
0: this
2: one.
0: This is unreal.
2: I am shook at that this is actually happening, because what's happening first?
0: Okay, so Google Maps renames Lake Ontario only for the U.S. users to Lake America.
1: So we won't be seeing this if we actually check it out,
2: only
1: I guess.
2: Only in the U.S.
1: Because it's only those people who are using it within that area. Well, we'll see. We'll have to check it online as well.
0: We actually don't know what's going on in the U.S. right now, where this is coming
1: renaming,
0: from.
1: Renaming, naming, and all of these things.
0: And then, of course, we spoke about alleged actions of President Trump with
2: the cherry blossoms,
0: correct,
2: which is so insane, because this weekend, because my family's from DC, right? So they're all there, and we love the Cherry Blossom Festival. That's what brings tourists into DC. So apparently Trump is trying to cut most of the cherry blossoms, and the court only said you can cut only a maximum of 10 trees, but allegedly over the weekend he already cut 60 cherry blossom trees, which I was literally crying. I was so upset.
1: These trees were actually gifted, right?
2: Were gifted from Japan.
0: I believe it was gifted by the imperial the imperial family to the United States. So it's government to government. So I don't know the legalities there, but that's just a travesty in my
1: view. You know what comes into mind every time I hear news about this renaming, cutting down of trees? The Pocahontas song.
2: Yeah.
1: You think you own whatever land you land on. Okay, we'll end it at that. The earth is just unreal news, unreal news.
2: It's just so sad.
0: Yes, and Alex Ayala, thank you so much. You had a good... She had a good little greeting from Nella Rose, which is her favorite. She was so shook at
1: who apparently waited for 3 hours just to see her.
2: And she's a celebrity, huh? Yeah. So, like, for her to wait for Alex.
0: Yes. Ayala madness continues, folks. But anyway, take us to the next part of the show.
2: So we are super, super happy today because we will be fed on the Daily Dish. Today we'll speak with Chef Alvin Kailan of Greenlight Burgers.
1: Woo-hoo! We're serving you all that and more only here on
0: the Daily Dish.

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2: Dito ba?
3: Mayroon ka bang gusto mong iparating na concert sa Hacienda mo?
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3: Yeah.
2: And we have Marco Season, Nathan Randall, Kellen, Zana, and just si Megan Aguilar. It's all a Canseco concert.
4: I think I'm in love. Think I'm in love.
0: A political reckoning. Nation on watch as the impeachment trial of Vice President Sara Duterte unfolds. Every testimony, every motion, and every decision carries consequences beyond the halls of power.

0: 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VP Sara on trial. A BNC impeachment coverage.
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2: Welcome back to the Daily Dish. From a food truck in LA to a premier burger joint in Metro Manila, today's guest has built a culinary legacy of creativity, culture, and an obsession with good food.
3: He's a celebrated chef who got his start in the U.S. and decided to bring his cooking home to the Philippines. Let's welcome to the show Chef Alvin Kailan of Greenlight Burger.
2: Yeah, yeah.
3: See, on the Daily Dish, Chef, yes, we have been trying to champion the best burgers in the country.
4: Ooh, there's so many.
3: Yes, that's why, but we're picking and choosing who we want to talk to and who we want to invite, because burgers are essential. It's soul food for us.
4: Oh, man. I'm honored to be here. Thank you.
2: We're honored to have you.
3: Yes.
2: I think this is the best way to start our week with a great conversation.
3: I can smell the burgers.
2: Well, maybe you could tell us, speaking about getting started, let's start with how you got started with food.
4: Ooh, well, I was a troubled teenager. So my parents got me a job when I was 15 to wash dishes for 300 nuns in a convent every day after school.
3: That would do it for you.
4: And so the guy that was the manager there was from the Philippines. His name's Danilo. Uh-huh. And he gave me like all the jobs he didn't want to do. So I started cooking. And then every time a nun would get ordained, they would bring in a fancy chef for their ordination. And then I would help them cook. So then I fell in love with it since then. I went to regular college to make my parents happy. Uh-huh. And then as soon as I finished college, I was like, I'm gonna do my own thing, and I went to culinary school. So I moved to Portland, worked in Portland, Oregon, learned from some amazing fine dining chefs there, moved to Napa Valley, Beverly Hills, back home, and then I opened Eggslut.
3: But your family members are also a family of cooks. What part of the Philippines are they from?
4: Both of my parents are from Naya Cavite.
3: Naya Cavite, all yeah. right. So you guys know food.
4: Yeah. My mom doesn't cook at all. She's a queen.
3: Ah!
2: Like,
4: but I learned from...
3: Yes!
2: Yeah. I cook!
4: I learned from my father. Okay. And then plus my lolas. They would use me as their prep cook on the weekends. So that's how I learned how to make Filipino food.
3: So what's your favorite, what's one dish that your Lola taught you that, okay, that gave you a foundation to be a culinarian?
4: I think I was her lumpia Shanghai roller. Every Saturday morning, I would have to roll lumpia for her because we were such a big family that she didn't know how to cook for all of us. Mm-hmm. So lumpia was the fastest way to feed us. So I would always roll it in the morning. And that's when I was able to start playing with Filipino food.
2: But that's actually kung fu right there, doing the same thing over and over again for an entire family. Yeah, that's how they learned kung fu, with small little responsibilities, just like the lumpia wrapper.
4: No, that's what I'm trying to do with my nieces and nephews now. So whenever I'm back home in LA, I try to invite them on Sundays, and then we just make like lumpia or like empanadas, so they kind of still reach for their Filipino roots.
3: Did you incorporate your lumpia knowledge, like the base itself, into your cuisine? Like,
4: oh, for sure.
3: Did you make like patties out of the lumpia?
4: I think
3: mash?
4: The original part of why Eggslut ever existed was because when I was younger, we would have parties with pandesal like in the morning with my cousins. So we would

0: have like eggs, bacon, longanisa, hot dogs, and we would just make like as many different pandi style sandwiches in the morning and on the weekends. And then
1: Pinoy
0: that's
1: sliders,
0: really yeah. how Egg Slut started. It was more of like an egg sandwich based off of what that was. And then eventually it evolved into more of an American breakfast place.
2: Let's talk about that breakthrough, mm-hmm. Egg Slut. Yeah. The moment we found out that it was you behind that, we were like, wow. Yeah. So this came out around 2011?
0: Yes, yeah. Well, 2010, 2011, yeah. I was getting into my 30s and I like, started, you know, bills started to become real. And and being a sous chef at the time for fine dining wasn't enough to pay the bills, or at least to keep up with my ambitious cousins. So I was like, okay, I'm gonna take all of my savings and open a food truck.
3: Yeah.
0: And it became an overnight success. Well, I wouldn't say overnight, but 6 months later, we got reviewed by a very famous New York Times mm-hmm. food critic saying it was one of her favorite breakfasts of the year. Mm-hmm. And after that, we had a line for 45 minutes every single day.
3: And Excellent is still operating up to now.
0: Yeah, we're all over the world now. I'm more on like the back end. I'm known as the creator of it as opposed to an operational person, but I'm just so happy to see how big it's gotten since then.
3: Do we have Egg Slut in the Philippines?
2: Will we ever see Egg Slut
3: okay,
2: here?
3: Okay, shame, for shame.
0: I one day hope to bring all my brands here. So we'll see. Right now, what we do have is Green Light Burgers, which is something that I'm super proud of. And I feel like the city has come out and really supported us since we've opened.
2: Mm-hmm. We'll take it. Okay, yeah. So speaking about Green Light Burgers, we mm-hmm. actually have it right yes. now live.
0: Yes, we've brought our whole team.
3: It's outside right
2: it's
3: now.
2: Cooking.
3: It's live, okay?
2: So that's why you were smelling it.
3: That's why I can smell it, because here on the Daily Dish and Billionario, we don't do things half-baked. We no. make sure that it's actually being made right now in front of us.
2: Oh, wow, look
3: and
2: at that.
3: That's, okay, are they smashing the patties?
0: Yeah, that's our style. We do crispy on the outside, thick on the inside. Mm-hmm. So we're kind of putting everything that we love as a Filipino like burger world here. Right. And we like the crispy, but we still want it to feel like we're getting our money's worth. So there's thick on the middle, crispy on the outside, and all of our flavors are all based off of what we all love, sweet, sour, tangy, sometimes spicy.
2: Earlier on, you mentioned Portland. That's mm-hmm. where you got to work. And the moment you said that, I knew, oh, that's haven for food, good mm-hmm. food.
3: Really?
2: Is that, yes, oh, Portland. Yeah, yeah
0: it's
2: the
0: really
2: scene,
0: one of the
2: birthplaces
0: of farm-to-table dining. And mm-hmm. that's really why I moved there. Because at the time, it was either you're going scientific or you're going old school. And I right. wanted to go old school, and Portland was probably the best place for me to do it at the time.
3: That comes as a surprise for me, because I didn't know that Oregon would be like an epicenter of culinary.
0: Oh, they're huge in agriculture.
3: Really?
0: Oh yeah, they have some of the best beef, pork. Like some of our favorite steaks here in the Philippines are from the Pacific Northwest.
3: Okay, and yeah. what are noteworthy, aside from what Chow said, what are the noteworthy movements out of Portland that you incorporated in your business?
0: Oh, dude, well, back then, slow food movement was so huge. Mm-hmm. So, like, for example, we do burgers, but there's nothing fast food about our burgers. Everything is the relationship I've created with my baker. We have our bread baked fresh every day. I've had the same relationship with the beef, the ranch that we get our beef from for like the last 10 years. Mm-hmm. And we only use that kind of beef and we grind it fresh every morning so that it really makes it that much more delicious.
2: So it's like a family already of this network of people
0: yeah.
2: that you get to actually work with.
0: I've like cooked all over the world. I've made burgers, I've eaten burgers, and I feel that the burger or the beef that we use is probably the best beef you can get for a burger.
3: It's interesting what you said, that you've been working with your meat supplier or your rancher for the
0: yeah.
3: last 10 years.
0: I've actually been to the ranch and watched them a cow give birth.
3: Really?
0: That's how connected I am with that ranch. It's called Demcota. They're from South Dakota. They've been so great with me, and they want to grow with me. Mm-hmm. And so, you know, bringing that beef here to the Philippines is super huge because I have such a connection with them.
3: Yeah. Do you know the term suke?
0: No.
3: Okay, it's a Filipino term wherein it's your go-to person every time you need to purchase something. Oh. So you've got a suke, which is a Filipino trait, right?
2: Exactly. Well, also earlier on, we were discussing in the makeup room. I don't know if you've seen the movie first, The Menu. Mm-hmm. This is fresh. I just watched it last night. Oh. And when they said that you were our guest, the burgers resonated right away.
0: Really?
2: Yeah, so was it your first love to create? Because Egg Slot kind of has the same concept when it comes to sandwiches.
0: To be honest, my whole career has been fine dining. But the one time I've ever made money was through burgers. And so, so it's really a life that I didn't choose. Like, the burger life chose me, because Egg Slot was really just a pop-up. And it was really for me to be able to sustain my lifestyle. And it just became the definition of who I am is burgers. I have a burger show.
3: I know. It's funny. I think Monique wants to save those questions for you later because she's super interested.
0: It's wild. Like the burger life chose me. And so, and for every fine dining chef, any kitchen I've ever worked for, any amazing chef, they always make burgers. They'll never maybe make a burger restaurant, but it's like their comfort food. And I think that's the one thing and the reason why Filipinos, or even actually people in general, it's the one thing that we look forward to, because like for your birthday, if you didn't cry at the doctor, they buy you a burger,
3: you get a burger
0: from such a young age. So even like my nieces and nephews, like they're 5 years old and they go, "Tito, I don't want cheese." I was like, "Wow, you're already a connoisseur of how you want your burger at a young age." So we have that, and it's become who we are. And so burgers are so personal for us. And for me, if it makes you smile, then that's really what I do. That's why I do it.
3: What about okay, this is my favorite. What about fries?
0: Oh.
3: Because if I get in trouble and I did something good in the show,
2: Is it fries?
3: It's fries for me.
2: Now
3: with
2: we know,
3: lots
2: yeah.
3: of ketchup. Okay, what's the difference between a crisscross and a regular French fry?
0: Well, this is
3: aside from the shape.
0: This is the common debate that we have in our office every day, which is I'm a straight cut French fry. It's classic. I like to chew on it. But people who love ketchup, they love waffle fries or crisp cut fries because the ridges grab onto
2: There's
0: all the sauce.
2: There's just more space for you to put it on
0: just
2: as well.
0: Tons of crisp, tons of sauce space.
3: Keep talking to me.
0: Yeah, so if you're a sauce person, crisp cut's the way to go.
2: Okay, noted. Well, if you count in everything that you've been doing this, or the number of years you've been doing this, including the fine dining, food has been with you for how many years already?
0: Ooh, so I think as a career, I've been doing this for 18.
2: Mm-hmm. 18, it's your debut.
0: 18 years, yeah.
2: 18 years.
0: Yeah, I actually haven't thought about that in really a long time. Now I feel old.
2: No, not at all. You know, 18 years of doing this, and you actually got around doing fine dining as well, and now you're giving us comfort food too.
0: Yes.
2: Which one is your preference?
0: To be honest with you, now that I'm older, I like to do things like one way, like the Japanese mindset of doing one thing perfectly.
3: Right.
0: And I think that's what we do best is burgers. When you come over to my house, maybe I'll make Italian food, maybe I'll do some steak. But
3: what's your address?
0: Come to Makati, that's where I live.
3: Okay, we live in the same place. We'll go to your house. Not that you said.
2: But interesting that you mentioned about doing one thing, the focus. Because Direk Kari always tells me to focus. So the focus there is so distinct, because people might not know it, but when you become a chef, right, for the Japanese cuisine, you do the sushi for like 20 years and until you perfect it.
3: Yeah.
2: Why go this route as opposed to having a buffet of everything?
0: I think it's really a discipline, because I think as much as I want to prove to everyone that I could cook whatever I want, I want to be known for one thing, and especially something that's so quintessentially American. I want to show that it's beyond just what America is.
3: That's interesting, Chef Alan, because a lot of other chefs that are also acclaimed, they want to be known as a celebrity chef that can do all these things. You're going against the grain and saying, I want to do one thing. Does that make you more unique compared to your other colleagues?
0: I think it definitely sets me apart from a lot of people because, when you Google something that you want to eat during your dinner, you want to look for something specific. You'll say, I want Thai food, or I want Pad Thai. When you say I want burgers, I want my face to show up on Google and be like, this is the guy that you need to trust.
2: It's you and your address that should be coming up.
0: Yes.
3: Do you cook burgers?
2: I, you know what? No, I'm Asian style cooking.
3: Yeah.
2: So, but my husband does super burgers, like late at night. That's like his comfort food. So I could relate to this. So you call your style Amboy.
0: Yes.
2: Tell us about that. What does that actually mean
0: to
2: you?
0: Well, Amboy to me is really who I am. Mm-hmm. You know, before when I was younger, my grandma used to call me Amboy to all of her friends because it was an excuse for her. Oh, that's why he doesn't speak Tagalog.

0: is because he's an Amalek. So it's kind of like, it was like kind of negative, but as I grew older and as I started to cook, like I wasn't American first, I was Filipino first, even though I was born in America, but I'm also American, I can't hide it. Plus also when growing up in the 80s, your ingredients is not always what you have in the Philippines, it's what you have in the States. So it really became my flavor. Like Amboy became my style of cuisine. Mm-hmm. So that's why my style of Filipino food is more Amboy than it is Filipino, but it's definitely not American. You know what I mean?
1: I have a reference to you, because when you're talking about, you know, your journey, is there a cookbook in the horizon here?
0: I have one.
1: Where is it?
0: It's called Amboy. It's been a bestseller since 2020.
1: We need that.
0: Yeah, it's an Amboy Recipes of the Filipino-American Dream. It's literally a narrative of my life, of like the food that tells my story.
2: That has so much layers. Huh? When you said Filipino-American dream, especially in the early 90s, that would be the thing. But for you, what is the Filipino-American dream?
0: To be honest with you, it's really to take something like, for example, my family, they came to America to really survive. Mm-hmm. And being able to take that sacrifice and turn it into something that you want to as a first-generation Filipino-American, That's really the Filipino-American dream, I feel. Mm-hmm. Because now we have opportunities. For example, me, I've been able to take what I did locally and turn it into a global platform. And I think that that was the dream. Mm-hmm. Like, especially for people like us who are entering into that generation of like really moving and shaping what Filipino culture is about around the world.
1: Yeah, I love this. So when you came out with the book, did you show your parents? You're like, look, the troubled young guy has a book. Here you go, sir.
0: That is a long story that I will tell you about over dinner one day. But for a while, I didn't speak to my family because I moved to the culinary world. I went to regular college and they wanted me to be in the corporate life. I graduated in marketing and accounting and I went to culinary school and they didn't like it. Until they saw me in the newspaper and they came back to my life. And then now it's like a big, I can't get rid of them.
1: That's beautiful.
2: Your story is really amazing because it's from survival to being stellar. Mm-hmm. In a way, you're actually also representing not just the diaspora, but also Filipinos here.
0: Yes.
2: Do you carry that pressure?
0: I gladly do. I think that it's fun to, you know, in 2016, we started to set off on bridging Filipino Americans and Filipino chefs. So we've been working with the Department of Tourism since then to bring Filipino chefs from America here. And now we want to bring Filipino chefs from the Philippines there so that we can actually be a cohesive movement.
1: I love that. You know, you make me so proud, and I hope that more Filipinos just like yourself are celebrated around the world.
0: Thank you.
1: We are going to be back with Chef Avin and we're going to try some of his food. So please stay with us here on The Daily Dish.

0: Hello, hello. Welcome back to The Daily Dish. We're so hungry and we're still with Chef Alvin Kailan of Greenlight Burgers. Now, Chef, I am salivating with the smell, but before we dig into your burgers and all the yumminess here, I want to talk about your burger show.
1: Okay.
0: We shouldn't be hosting, actually. Chef, you should be hosting us.
2: I was going to be doing an intro, I'm boy meet I'm girl, mo.
0: Yeah, it's
2: finally.
0: Perfect.
2: We okay,
0: got that
2: perfect.
0: Connection. But a burger show, That's so random. Oh. I know you guys are talking about like burgers from gourmet to fast food, and you have celebrity guests like Seth Rogen, Padma Lakshmi. Let's talk about that. What do you guys talk about?
1: To be honest with you, it's really just, it comes out of nowhere. Like it's really friends of, like my friends that I've cooked for a long time. And they would just come and they're like support the show and we would just talk about how much they love burgers. And to be honest with you, that wasn't even my show to begin with. It was like a show that was like thrown onto my lap and I told the producers, because they're my friends, I was like, if I am terrible at this, do not lie to me. I just don't get my hopes up because I've never in my life wanted to be a host of a show. And then we ended up doing 7 seasons of it.
0: Yeah, that's crazy.
1: It's been crazy, yeah.
2: Well, let's continue the burger talk because now I'm going to talk about what people are lining up for.
1: There it is.
2: Of course. So let's talk about the concept. What made you think, okay, it's time. I'm going to bring this to the Philippines.
1: Basically, I wanted to do something fun. I didn't want to do something where it's like, oh, you know, we have pastries, a coffee shop, fried chicken. I wanted to do something super focused. And until we found the right space, I wasn't going to sign on to it. And then when we found this super small space in BGC, and I was like, will they allow us to do burgers here? And the landlord said, for you, yes. And so we did it. And now the concept really is just burgers. If the light is green, we have burgers. If the light is red,
2: it's none.
1: And there's
0: no
1: name, nothing. It's inspired by my travels, honestly. You know, Japan, again, like being focused on one thing was a big influence, and not putting the focus on the name of the restaurant and putting the focus on the burger was everything to me. And if like my partners were into it, then we'll do it. And so if you look at our logo, it's literally just a light bulb that says burgers.
0: Yeah, and I was reading actually, Greenlight Burger wasn't even the name. Like you said, you were nameless.
1: Yeah,
0: and
1: nameless.
0: It's the Filipino fans who gave you guys the name Greenlight.
1: Greenlight.
0: Why did you bring a new concept to the Philippines, Greenlight, instead of bringing Amboy
1: to
0: the Philippines?
1: Eventually I want to bring Amboy to the Philippines. That's a dream of mine, right? Being able to create a butcher shop burger restaurant is something that I want to do. But I noticed that burgers are like something that people love here. And so I wanted to show people what I do and how I do things, because I truly believe that this can become the new standard of what a burger can be in the Philippines, which is not pre-made beef and not cheap ingredients. Everything that we do is from scratch. So that's why we have it.
2: You know, technically speaking, Filipinos are rice lovers. So whenever Western concepts come in here, it gets quite tricky, but not with burgers. Why do you think that is?
1: I think it's because it's, again, it's something that we all loved from such a young age that we relate to it. So it's something that we put at the end of either something very successful, like a good grade, or something like even super personal, like a bad day. Like you want to be comforted. And I think that's what burgers do for people. And we're a very emotional culture, right? So burgers are a very emotional food.
0: I want to talk about your meat, because earlier when you were chatting with Ferdy and Charlie, the way you were talking about how you guys smash it, typically they smash it thin, crispy from the middle to the outside, but you're doing it from the outside and leaving the inside juicy. I don't know like why that's happening and why that's amazing, but let's talk about, is that what makes your burger unique? But
1: yes,
0: you also have like a onion jam, you also have raw onions. I'm like, there's a lot
2: and
0: happening.
2: And the sauce is small.
0: And the sauce is, I'm like so overwhelmed. I'm like, what is happening right now?
1: Every step of this burger is something that we've thought out completely, right? So from the smashing, which is actually classic way of doing it since the beginning of burgers. The way this is done is because burgers are supposed to be a cheap food that you're supposed to feel fulfilled for. And that's why the middle part is so big. So back in the day in Indiana, that's how they've been doing it for 100 years. And so I just said, okay, I've been to Indiana, I liked it. This is like the same type of culture that we have here where you can't

0: can't charge way too much for burgers. So you still want to get your money's worth. So when you get in the middle of a burger and you see how big it is, you're like, oh, this is worth it.
1: It's that meat, yeah. You got that good, both the thick and the thin of the meat.
0: And then our sauces are made with everything that we try to do Filipino flavors with, or even flavors that we're accustomed to. So like our red sauce, which is like the burger sauce. It's made with batis, it's made with muscovado sugar, all local.
2: Which one is that?
1: The red sauce.
2: Red sauce somewhere there, okay.
0: Yes. And then we have the mustard sauce, which is more of like miso. It's like right
2: Let's
0: in the middle.
2: Let's pull up one.
0: Yeah.
2: Okay.
0: So that's the red sauce that you have in your hand right now. And then in the middle, we have the yellow sauce. And then we have the green sauce. And as you can see, it's like it's a play on like the traffic lights as well. Like red light, green light, yellow light.
1: Genius.
0: Yeah, so the green light is like the foodie, the chef favorite. It's like fresh, herby, lemony.
2: This one.
1: Yeah. This is the gourmet one.
0: Okay. Exactly. And it's like, it has like a really deep umami flavor. And then yellow has miso and mustard, which I feel is more fresh.
2: Red light, green light. Okay. Smash burgers, it's been a word here in Manila, of course, in the Philippines. People are always saying, oh, smash burgers. Is it just a fad or is it now a staple?
0: I don't think you could call it a fad because literally smash burgers are how the burgers were invented.
2: Is it how it should be?
0: Yes, it's a technique that we've been using to make burgers that were this big look this big for 100 years. So you can't really call it a fad unless you're brand focused. And for us, we're burger focused. So we want to be here for a while.
2: I love
1: Chef, this is so
2: burger
1: good.
2: Focus more than just the brand.
0: Yeah, exactly.
2: Okay, so how many sauces do you guys have that we get to choose from?
0: We have three.
2: Three.
0: Our main sauces is red, green. Yellow, and green. Mm. Easy to digest. Mm. It's just like a traffic light, but we do have some off-menu sauces as well.
1: Mm, what are those off-menu sauces,
0: So,
1: Chef?
0: You know, people love truffle, so we have a truffle mayo. And then we have the
2: sauce.
0: We get
2: to ask that?
0: Oh, yeah.
2: All right, now you guys heard of the daily dish, all right?
0: Okay. My team's gonna hate me for it.
1: Oh my gosh.
2: You're gonna run out of stocks with that one. So that's a truffle sauce?
0: Yeah, and then we have a play on the Chick-fil-A sauce.
1: Oh my God, you had me a Chick-fil-A sauce. I've been looking for Chick-fil-A everywhere.
0: Yeah, so we have a Chick-fil-A sauce.
1: Where?
0: And then, if you're lucky, we also have a hot sauce. But
1: hold on.
0: We do it from scratch and we ferment it ourselves, so. Sometimes we don't have it, and when we do have it, it goes by super fast.
2: Look at Mo getting all
3: Chef,
2: excited.
3: Chef, where is this Chick-fil-A sauce?
0: It's so on the loaded fries, right?
2: The loaded fries here.
1: I'm gonna cry.
0: They have some up there as well for
1: okay,
0: you.
1: Okay, I was like, y'all, I will literally swim in the Chick-fil-A sauce. It's my favorite. But this is insane. This is your animal style fries.
0: That is our animal
1: What's
0: style
1: in
0: fries.
1: This?
0: So we have chopped up beef. We have onions two ways.
1: Oh my
0: With pickled, this one has pickled red onions. We have chopped up chilies. And then the Chick-fil-A sauce.
2: Okay.
1: Wow.
2: When it comes to all the smash Insane. Burgers in Manila, I'm sure you've tried a couple. What would you say makes a good smash burger?
0: I think meat, cheese, and bun. If the bun is good and the beef is perfect, cooked well, and you have a nice melty cheese, you can't go wrong with it. Everything else that you put on there is just a cherry on top.
1: Let's talk about the cheese.
0: Okay.
1: What kind of cheese do you prefer?
0: Oh, for me, for a burger, undisputed champion is American cheese.
1: Always.
0: Always. It's melty, it's gooey, it's salty.
2: It doesn't break right away,
0: It doesn't break. It doesn't get sweaty and oily.
2: I only know this because, like what I said, I just watched the menu last night, and that's what he said, you know, it brings you back to the basics.
1: I literally want to cry how good this Chick-fil-A sauce is.
0: It's so good.
1: It's bringing back memories. This is amazing.
0: Yeah. You know, shout out to the team.
2: No,
0: they
2: I'm
0: really
2: gonna
0: love
2: get
0: it.
2: This one because I got jealous with how you were trying it out. Okay, Mo, if you haven't been there, which we should
1: I
2: go.
1: I haven't been because the line's always
2: the
1: long.
2: The line's always so long, and
0: we're
2: you guys
0: on
2: just.
0: That.
1: So thank you for bringing it to us.
2: It adds to the excitement and adventure of it. It's like a hunt, you know?
0: Yeah, we're working on a new project of Greenlight in Greenbelt 5. So hopefully there will alleviate some of that line.
1: Oh my gosh. This is so good, but we appreciate you guys bringing Greenlight here.
0: Of course.
1: What makes the beef so good? Apart from the quality, what's your perfect ratio? Fat to lean meat ratio?
0: You know, that's such a crazy, tricky question because every cow is different, right? So you don't know. But usually ours is more on the fattier side. We're on like the 25% fat side. Mm-hmm. Like so 25, 75, like that. But you know, it really depends on what kind of beef we get delivered.
2: This is crazy.
1: I want to cry.
2: Good.
1: This is so
2: I understand
0: here's,
2: it right
0: here's
2: now.
0: A, here's also a thing. Everything that's there, like our fries is fried in beef tallow. So
1: beef tallow is
0: you know, it's probably the healthiest way to eat a french fry because you're not putting in any like toxins in your body.

0: crazy seed oils or whatever. And also the beef tallow comes from the beef that we cut for the burgers.
1: So you know, good. The only sad thing that I have with you guys is that you guys aren't open till late at night. Because imagine after a long day, this is what you want to
0: be. Want to be eventually. Like I said earlier, our space is so small, so we're so limited on how much we can make in one day.
2: Are you planning to expand though? Because like I want you guys 24/7.
0: I mean, we're gonna. Have Greenbelt 5
1: coming up.
0: Yeah.
1: Ooh, that's new.
0: Yes, yeah. So we're gonna be there, right on the newer side where everything's getting renovated. That's where we're gonna be.
1: Oh okay, let's talk about that concept with the stoplight. Green means go order. Yes. Red means we're done. That's it. How many burgers do you get to sell in that span of, how is that, like 4 or 5 hours only?
0: So we go from 11 to 3, I'm sorry. And we'll do about like 150 burgers because that's really the capacity that we can do. And then from 6 to 9, we'll do another 150, 200 burgers.
2: Wow.
1: So around 300 burgers more or less in a day.
0: Yeah, and we sell out pretty much every day.
1: Exactly.
2: Chef, you know, I like that the

0: America and bringing what I've learned and then mixing it with the Filipino flavor, but still keeping it simple. And I think that's really where we're at with that.
1: Even the bun, it reminds me of a Hawaiian roll. That's why it works so perfectly.
0: That's only made for us. I worked with the bakery, super close with the guy who operates the bakery, and I wanted to make something that's as close as what I make in the States.
2: This is insanity.
3: When we ring here in the Daily Dish, we mean it.
2: This is the first time I want to cry on air because of how good it is.
0: I had to bring the entire team. Like, originally the idea was to bring it from the store here. And I was like, no, they have to eat it fresh.
1: Guys, this is amazing. Guys.
2: Now, child, let's try the sauces.
3: Okay.
2: This is the...
0: That's the red sauce.
2: This is the one with the patis.
0: Yeah, it's patis, muscovado sugar, sun-dried tomato paste. It's very, very umami, but still classic burger sauce.
2: Yeah, it still reminds me of like a ketchup mayonnaise, like Thousand Island kind of thing, but like a little bit elevated.
0: Elevated, but with Filipino flavor, so you still have the tang.
3: And what's with the green sauce?
0: The green sauce is cilantro, green onion, or chive, lots of lemony.
3: Feels so fresh.
0: Fresh, herbaceous, yes. That's our, and then that's like my ode to like a Dijonese. It's
2: but with sauce.
0: Miso again, a little bit of muscovado sugar, a little bit of vinegar, so we can have that balance of flavors. And a lot of the things that we use, like, we try to go as local as possible, so muscovado sugar, even our salt is now from the Philippines.
3: You know, the write-ups have all been good. People have been raving about it. People are lining
2: up.
3: Yes, and your burgers are sold out. Which among the comments did you love the most so far since you guys have been open?
0: I think it's really something that, like, the genuine consensus is, like, finally we have a good burger in the Philippines. And I take that, to me, it makes me super proud because there's a lot of good burgers here. Mm-hmm. But really, the way we do things, it's good to be recognized because our guys put in a lot of work. We come in at 6 a.m., we grind our beef fresh every day. We don't thaw our beef out, like, under running water. We wait for it till it's, like, perfectly ready to be ground, and then we grind it fresh every morning. It's a lot of work that goes behind something so simple.
2: Right. Is that, you think, the secret of being consistent in this industry? Because every day your burgers have to taste the same, your fries, your sauce.
0: Yeah, absolutely. I mean, it also goes with, like, who we hire. We hire, like, real chefs to cook our food. It's not just like, you know, we're training people from the ground up. These guys have worked for some of the best restaurants in the Philippines.
2: The best team.
1: Burger team.
0: Yeah, some of these guys have worked from some of the best places. And even fresh out of culinary school, where they're bright-eyed and they want to be the best that they can be. And that's really what makes our burgers super consistent.
3: Mm-hmm. You know, chef, having good food always inspire people and great conversations. Mm-hmm. What would be your advice to other people out there who are saying, I want to do what chef is doing to one day? Because you made it.
0: I mean, you don't be afraid to fail. Because behind all of this and behind all the brands that I've created, I failed probably 5 times as much. Because you have to learn. And I think nothing comes easy. If it's too easy, there's something wrong. So just be able to focus on what you're doing. Don't be afraid to mess up, because that's all things that'll make you stronger.
2: And chef, you know, we're so messy right now, all over our map, all over our fingers. We're gonna take a break because we're gonna eat some more. Y'all, this is so amazing. Thank you, chef, for bringing the
3: green light burgers, everyone.
2: So we're gonna take a quick break. Don't go away to Daily Dish with Ferdy. We'll be right back.

0: ilang proyekto ng kumpanya hindi makita, ang iba naman hindi pa kumpleto.
1: 2 years of bold truth, 2 years of being first.
2: Congratulations!
1: That's the order. That's the agenda.
3: I'm Attorney Karen Jimeno.
1: And no judgment.
3: What does the prosecution still have to establish to strengthen their case?
4: Palagay ko na kumpleto na eh.
1: No debate.
3: Someone watching what happened with the two factions, dapat po ba silang mag-reconcile?
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13: This is so good.
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13: Yes, it's in West Gallery Place. 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But tomorrow on The Daily Dish, we'll speak with singer Renee Dominique.
7: We'll also have Chef Risa Palmero. 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
7: And I'm Cha Lantok, and Shalamat for making us your lunchtime companion. 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
1: Political Talks. 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
3: Marami rin ang mga mabubuting doktor at marami ang mga galing na hospital.
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1: With Ronnie Buno and Alex Galeha. What's the point?

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0: It took almost 2 hours of bouncing through muddy, slippery roads. It felt more like an obstacle course than a trail. My arms were sore, my shoes unrecognizable. But my spirit totally fired up.
1: Ang ganda, no?
0: Actually, we're not even there yet. Del Dagon Peak is right over to my left side. We just stopped by because I just wanted to enjoy the views from this point. Just when I thought the adventure couldn't get any better, boom, Del Dagon Peak. In my opinion, it's breathtaking. It's remote and worth the mud bath. Siruma is something else. The landscape unfolds the gentle rolling hills. It looks like you were plucked straight out of New Zealand, minus the hobbits, of course, but definitely with a wide cinematic magic. Siruma is a coastal municipality in the northeast of Kamsur. It's a scenic 2-hour drive from Naga Airport, which you can cut by a stopover to try kinalas or the famous Naga dish that's comparable to Japanese ramen. It was delicious. Siruma is a small town that is raw and still untouched. It gives you a feeling that you're the only one there, and we were actually the only ones there.
2: Napaka-importante talaga ng health ngayon.
3: Can the average Filipino really afford to get sick?
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5: Marami rin ang mga mabubuting doktor at marami ang mga galing na hospital.
3: As we ask, what's the point of healthcare system in the Philippines?
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3: With Ronnie Buno and Alex Galeha. 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